0: jump right into it, shall we? So what do the following have in common? In your packets, you see a small box, but here on the slide, it's much, much larger. I'll give you a moment or two to look at each picture and think about what do all of these have in common? If you can't see what they are, or you're not sure of what they are, the top right, what do you think that is? Any site, Bangkok, Hua Hin, or Nong Khai, you can just use the microphone and say, I think I know what it is. Can you, what do you think it is? On the top right? Could you use the microphone? Okay. I think you said cell phone. Okay, so don't forget to use the microphone, just so you know, so you can. It's actually not a cell phone. Can anyone else guess? Hua Hin or Nong Khai, what do you think the top right is? Top right corner. I hope that the slide clearly on the screen.
1: So,
0: let's put the slide back on the screen. What's that, sir? Yes, Nong Khai, could you?
1: Solar cell system.
0: Thank you, sir. Yes, solar panels.
1: Thank you.
0: Thank you, sir. Solar cells. Okay, how about the one to the left of the solar cells? What is that? Do we have a guess with a microphone? Oh, yes, here.
2: I think it's what we call in Thai, katong, that's made from bread.
0: Yes, right exactly. Yeah. It's a katong made from bread. Yeah, exactly. Thank you. And to the left of that katong, what is it, do you think? What? I see someone say it, but then could you use the microphone?
3: Yeah. I think it's a plate.
0: Like a license plate.
3: With the car, something like that.
0: Right. It's called the license plate. This license plate is from New York, okay? But it's not a license plate anymore. Could you use that? Huh?
2: I think it's like a handbag.
0: Right. Yes. It used to be a license plate. It's an old one now, and now it's a handbag. Shoulder bag. Yes, my shoulder. It's not a handbag. Shoulder bag. Thank you, Adan. Okay, how about beneath the license plate handbag? Can you see? It's a little bit difficult to see, but that dress is made of newspapers. So newspapers is the material. It's the material that makes up the dress. Okay, old newspapers. How about the ones in the middle, the one in the top and the one in the bottom? I think the one in the top, you know, right? It's a banana leaf, right? You put the, what is it called in Thai? Of course you know, it's called in Thai. What is the term? Could you use the microphone to share with everyone?
4: In Thai, called khanom sai sai.
0: Khanom sai sai. Thank you. And it's very, when I see it, I think of Thailand. And in the bottom, you see, I think it's very clear, musical notes, right? Notes. It looks like a composition, you know, the lines for music, and you see the different notes. And the very last picture on the right in the bottom, a windmill, right? So now that we've identified what these are, what do they have in common? Here, anyone can say, any site, could be Bangkok, Hua Hin, or Nong Khai. We could have many different answers.

0: All right, so I hope you're wrapping up with your definition of creativity. And maybe you have an example or two to share with us of what creativity is. So let's start here with Bangkok, and then we'll follow with Hua Hin, and then Nong Khai. Who would like to share here first in Bangkok? What is creativity to you? What does being creative mean to you? And what are some examples you have?
1: Okay, for me and my partner, we think that creative thinking is something that we do not stop thinking, try to think something new and make something different, and we should have some reason or rationale behind what we are thinking. And some example, I saw some elementary student made milk carton to make a hat, or when we would like to congratulate someone who graduated, we put a banknote, maybe 10 baht or 20 baht or maybe 100 baht, to make a rose, a bunch of roses to give to someone we love or something like that.
0: Thank you. Right. A flower made out of money. Yes, congratulations, you have now graduated. Or, yes, a hat made out of old milk crates, you said, or milk cartons, right? Yeah, being creative, taking what's there and seeing something else. All right, thank you. How about in Hua Hin? What's your definition of creativity, and what are some examples?
2: I think creativity is an idea in producing something that can be useful or used or sell like this. For example, we can take the shell from the sea to make some souvenir. That's all. Thank you.
0: Right. Thank you. Right. Making something useful or practical, right? And what Ajahn Niramon here said in Bangkok was continuously thinking of something with a rationale or reason behind it. Similar to what you said, Hua Hin, about the practicality of this thing that you created or that you produced. And an example, taking shells and making jewelry or a necklace out of it. Okay. Thank you. And Nong Khai, what do we have there?
3: Yeah, I think that creative is the someone's imagination to produce or to get new thing. So that new thing is not true or false and doesn't need to be similar with the other. For example, that we bring some, like for example, from your picture that you have shown us at this moment, that we have done the gratin from the bread, right?
0: Mm-hmm.
3: Yeah.
0: Okay. Thank you. Right, creating something new, something unique, right? All right. Thank you. So now it's time for you to think of something new. So now that you were thinking of what creativity is, and some examples, inspiration from what you know, now it's time for you to be inventors, creators, producers. You are going to work your brain, work that brain of yours. Okay, introduce a new sandwich to everyone, including the TV audience. And maybe a restaurateur will hear this and say, oh, that's a great idea. Okay, so with your partner, your new partner, old partner, new group, create a new type of sandwich. And think about, what's this sandwich going to be made of? What are the ingredients? What kind of protein or meat will you have? Or maybe you won't have meat, right? Just, there is one rule, you have to be able to eat it, okay? It has to be edible. It cannot be made of paper, okay?

0: You have to be able to go. Okay. So what's the name of your sandwich? Why is this sandwich better than all the other sandwiches that you know? So I'll give an example. In the United States, there's this famous deli in California called Carnegie Deli. This deli has many different sandwiches, and they're named after famous celebrities or celebrities. Celebrities, not all, I don't know all of them, but they're named after older celebrities, you know, classic celebrities. And they get the personality of the celebrity, and they put together a sandwich named, and think about, why is this ham associated with this celebrity, for example? You know, why would it be ham and not beef, right? So, or why would this sandwich have fish and not chicken? What kind of celebrity would eat that? That's one example. Other examples could be from a diner. There are many diners. There are restaurants that you can eat at night very late, and they have very fun names with their burgers. You know, it could be something, for example, like the money maker. You know, that's the name of the burger, and it would have maybe a lot of lettuce because it's colored green, right? And or maybe like a really thick burger. You know, so it's up to you. It's your sandwich. Think of what's in it. What's the name and why is it good? 2 minutes.
1: ค่ะเมื่อกี้อาจารย์ทุกจากทุกทั้งกรุงเทพหัวหินและหนองคายนะคะก็ได้พูดถึงความหมายของ creativity นะคะซึ่งก็พอสรุปได้ว่า something new นะคะ something different something uniqueSomething useful and 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
0: ์ All right, so I hope some of you are ready to share what your sandwich is, or it could be a burger or a wrap. It's up to you.This time we'll start with Nong Khai, and then followed by Hua Hin, and then here in Bangkok. Do you have a sandwich to share with us, a new and fabulous sandwich?
2: Okay, I'm Chodisha. I'm from Nong Khai.
0: Good morning.
2: Good morning. I want to share about sandwich. The sandwich in my school, I taught the student already about sandwich.
0: Excellent.
2: The student made a sandwich already. The sandwich in my school, the student made from herb, and the herb made ingredient. And the student, some student, used herb in sandwich and made a sandwich look like the cartoon the student like. For example, I have the picture, but I cannot show now.
0: Oh no. Can you give an example of one of the cartoon figures, and what are the kinds of herbs, the Thai herbs that you used?
2: Yes, and use the herb.
0: What kind of herb? Which kinds? Which ones? You could say it in Thai. It's okay.
2: Yes.
0: Which ones herb? You could say it in Thai.
2: For example, peppermint. Mm. Mm-hmm. Ingredient in the sandwich.
0: Okay.

0: Okay, all right. I would like to explain a little bit more. It's shaped into a cartoon character or named after a cartoon character? The shape of the sandwich or the name of the sandwich?
1: For example, the lemon, ham taro, a pool, and some students use the carrot. Carrots make the eye form for the sandwich.
0: Yes. All right. Thank you. Okay, so now it's a little bit clearer what you were saying. So different cartoon characters that they like, and they would draw with the herbs and the vegetables. Oh, that's very nice, very nice. And I'm sure you had many different kinds of cartoon characters and also different herbs and vegetables that you used to make them. All right, thank you. How about in Hua Hin? What is your new sandwich called, and what's in it?
2: My new sandwich is called sticky rice sandwich.
0: Sticky rice sandwich.
2: Yes, yes. I use the sticky rice, replace the sandwich, replace the bread. Yes, and I put the chili sauce and another vegetable or fruit. For example, pineapple. Tomato, papaya, or sometimes we have to make some papaya salad into
0: okay. So instead of vegetables, you're putting fruit.
2: Pineapple
0: in the sandwich.
2: Salad, tomato.
0: Pineapples are fruit. Yeah.
2: Uh huh. Papaya, cucumber, everything that you want.
0: Okay, so fruits and vegetables.
2: Yes.
0: That's a really tall sandwich.
2: Yes. Big mouth.
0: But that's very interesting. Yes. Uh-huh. So the sticky rice is the bread.
2: Yes.
0: And then in between are fruits and vegetables.
2: Uh-huh. Or
0: and
2: another
0: chili
2: way.
0: Sauce.
2: Yes, I have one sandwich that I want to present to you in every morning. I love to eat the sandwich. Use the chili sauce with the bread and put the cheese into the bread and eat for my breakfast every day. Very, very delicious. From chili sauce with cheese. It's okay. Thank you.
0: It sounds good. Thank you. It'll definitely wake you up. it's not maybe not the sticky rice sandwich, maybe it's called the wake up call or the alarm clock. Oh wow, very nice. Who wants to try that? Now maybe you can bring some to your coworkers in Hua Hin next time. Okay, how about here in Bangkok? Yes.
3: Good morning.
0: Good morning.
3: In our group, the same like Hua Hin, but we put something different. In our group, we talk about sticky rice too, but we call sticky rice sandwich with egg. The ingredients of egg, we fry egg with a small pieces of onion, tomato, pork chop, and soy sauce and some pepper. And we mix together and we fry it in a pan. And we make it in a round shape or square shape. And we make a sticky rice like a blade. And after that, we put the fried egg between the sticky rice. And maybe we arrange or decorate with a piece of round tomato or round of onion. Or sometimes or something like that. A little bit vegetable up to you if you want something like that, make it green. And the sticky, sometimes if we want to eat it, you know, original, is okay. And if you want to grill it, we can grill the sticky rice. In Thai, we call khao
0: khaoji.
3: It's okay. I think it will be very delicious. And in every country in our ASEAN, we have to know the sticky rice. Okay, thank you.
0: Thank you. Wow, everyone here is smiling and thinking of this sandwich, this new sandwich. So what is the name of your sandwich?
3: Sticky rice sandwich with egg.
0: Sticky rice sandwich, nothing like, can we think of a new name, a new label for this sticky rice sandwich with egg? Stick to me. Stick to me sandwich.
3: Stick me.
0: Yeah, stick to me. Stick you know, to stick me. To me means I really like you, so or someone or something really likes me, mm-hmm. so it sticks to me.
3: Oh, yes.
0: So sticky rice, sticking to me because it likes

0: I like it. Yeah. You know what? You know, maybe you can make this in the next 2 weeks. You could make your new sandwich, take a picture, and send it to us, and we'll make everyone hungry in the next session and show your new sandwich. Right? Right? It's a good idea? Okay. Yes, another sandwich here.
1: Good morning.
0: Good morning.
1: I have a new sandwich. My sandwich called in my group, name it Ramayana sandwich.
0: Ramayana sandwich.
1: Yes.
0: Oh, what's in it?
1: And what are the ingredients? That is the satay. You know the satay. Mm-hmm. Any kind of meat you can, because every religions and nationality can eat it. Mm-hmm. Depends that or pork, beef or whatever. And for the vegetables, you can put the cucumbers, peppers, red onions, and another part of the sandwich, you can put the peanut butters with the chili sauce to make the steak. So that means the kind of Indians taste,
0: right?
1: Because the mix between West and East, mm-hmm. peanut butters and chili sauce, mm-hmm. to make the sauce that can eat with the eat with the beef and meat inside, and put it like condos, three stacks of sandwich like that, and put the meat between, and the bottom is the peanut butter and the green, the vegetables on top. So that make it kind of the taste of wake you up with the chili sauce.
0: Oh wow, right.
1: That's what I call Ramayana. Actually it's a steak. It's a steak that you can eat but in steak that you grilled it, but you put it with the bread and peanut butters. So make the West and the East between
0: combined.
1: See together.
0: All right.
1: So thank you.
0: Thank you. Another burger that's making me a little bit hungry, actually. Okay, after this session, you're going to run out and not have any of these burgers because you have to make them. Oh, this is great. Thank you. All right. So now with these burgers, sandwiches, right? Now you're going to market or advertise your sandwich, okay? An ad spot. So it's called an ad spot, a short ad spot. Pretend that some company is going to sponsor you, and you are now going to have your chance to sell your sandwich. But you are responsible for creating the pitch or the commercial, whatever you're going to say, right? The selling point. What are the words, the phrases you are going to use to try to convince people to buy your sandwich? Okay, so short ad spot. Could be 3-4 sentences. All right, how will you convince other people to buy your sandwich? What will you say?
2: ค่ะหลังจากท่านอาจารย์ได้สร้างสรรค์นะคะแซนด์วิชในรูปแบบต่างๆแล้วนะคะอาจารย์เชก็อยากจะให้อาจารย์ลองคิดคำที่จะโฆษณาแซนด์วิชของอาจารย์นะคะจะเป็นสโลแกนจะเป็น catchy words catchy phrases นะคะสัก 2-3 ประโยคแค่นั้นนะคะเพื่อที่จะโฆษณาแซนด์วิชค่ะให้เวลา3นาทีค่ะคิดคำโฆษณา
0: All right, so I hope you're finishing up. If not, you can create what you're going to say last minute. This time we'll start with Hua Hin, and then followed by Nong Kai, and then end with Bangkok. So I just would like to ask a favor. When you are going to sell your sandwich, try to play with your voice. I think many of us, I should say all of us, are used to listening to advertisements on the radio or on TV, even before the movies. You know how people talk.

0: right to sell a product. So have some fun. Exercise your throat, your voice today. Huihin, are we ready?
1: Yes. Okay, good morning. Okay.
0: Good morning.
1: Go back to the our sandwich that we have present
0: yes.
1: before. Our advertisement that we're going to present, our slogan is big, bite, and best. Okay, and that's all. Big, bite, and best.
0: Big, bite, and best. Okay, all right, thank you. I know you had a short amount of time, but that's a good beginning. All right, big, bite, and best. B. Yeah, in writing, in creative writing, that's called alliteration. That's when the consonant is repeated. The first consonant of every word is repeated. So it's more catchy, b, b, b, right? Ah, okay, thank you. How about in Nongkai? Maybe something a little longer than that. If not, it's okay.
2: So because our sandwich is made of herbal, right? So our slogan is, don't be afraid of being fat. Eat me, herbal sandwich. That's
0: it. Thank you. Don't be afraid of being fat. Eat me, herbal sandwich. All right. Thank you. So it's like a command, right? Don't be afraid. Eat me. Okay. How about here in Bangkok? Ajahn Ekachai, yes.
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0: Connecting you to better health and
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0: Dynamic growth. Connecting you to better health and dynamic growth. Okay. Any more from any of the sites? I saw a lot of people talking. Can't just be one. Okay.
4: Okay. Feel hungry, need healthy. Taste our organic tofu sandwich.
0: Yeah, thank you. I think we're getting. What is it? Can you repeat that again? Could you repeat it again?
4: Feel hungry, need healthy. Taste our organic tofu sandwich. Because our sandwich made by tofu and mushroom inside.
0: I see. Feel hungry? Are they sentences or questions? Sentences, right? I mean declarative sentence. So feel hungry, need healthy, taste our new organic tofu sandwich. I like that. It's short, a little bit longer, and longer, right? If that was going to be in a poster, it would be feel hungry, short. Need healthy, a little longer, the sentence. Taste our newer, you know, so it's like a triangle, like the food pyramid, maybe. I'm just thinking too much. Yes, oh, back there. We need a microphone over there. Yes. Anyone hungry yet? No? Sorry.
5: Good morning, everybody.
0: Good morning.
5: For me, my sandwich is, my slogan is very short. It says, your easy, healthy is all we need. That's mean a simple sandwich, but easy to buy. We will sell service, then. We will service you, then. Very easy to buy. Cheap and nutrition.
0: Easy to buy and easy to eat, and it's good for you.
5: Yes.
0: Okay.
5: Your easy healthy is all we need.
0: Your easy healthy is all we need. And if you know, if you also listen to that, it has a kind of a song with it. E E E. Your easy healthy is all we need.
5: Yes.
0: Yeah, it's called assonance in literature.

0: literary writing, assonance. That's when the vowel sounds are repeated, right?
1: Yes.
0: Very nice.
1: Thank you.
0: Yay. Okay, so I'm getting all excited, and now we have to think. How was this previous activity about the sandwiches exercising your creative brain? How was it applying your, how were you applying your creativity? What was creative about this? And how would you adapt this to your class? So it's a two-part question that I would like you to answer. How are you exercising the creativity, the creative part of your brain? And secondly, how would you adapt this to your class? If you already tried something like this in your class, how would you take parts of this and change what you already did in your class? Okay, so about 2 minutes to think about your two answers.
2: ค่ะหลังจากคิดแซนด์วิชแล้วก็คิดสโลแกนแล้วนะคะอาจารย์เชก็ตั้งคำถามอีก2คำถามนะคะว่ากิจกรรมที่อาจารย์ทำเนี่ยนะคะอาจารย์ apply creativity อย่างไรนะคะมันไปช่วยทำให้อาจารย์เนี่ยมีความคิดนะคะคิดเรื่องที่สร้างสรรค์นะคะคิดสร้างสรรค์สิ่งแซนด์วิชออกมาแปลกๆเนี่ยอย่างไรนะคะแล้วก็อาจารย์จะปรับกิจกรรมนี้นะคะให้เข้ากับนักเรียนของอาจารย์ได้อย่างไรค่ะสัก2นาทีค่ะ
0: Alright, so let's start with Bangkok with these two questions, and then we'll follow with Hua Hin and then Nong Khai. So how about here, teachers in Bangkok? Would you like to share your ideas about the two questions? How was the sandwich activity exercising and applying creativity, and how would you adapt it to your class? Yes.
3: Good morning again, because I just already talked with my friends, and I just think about it just cannot be just sandwich. You can make the bread like that and use the block, I mean the model that make the canapé, you know that mm-hmm. one, and put the model like a heart shape or something, and you can use the sticky rice just like my friend said too, and put a little grilled pork or something
0: filling.
3: And make another canapé, and this thing can be adapted to the student, to the project, just like how to make something, just like how to make canapés.Or how to make sandwich, and you can, and this activity can help the student learn from the processing to make something out. Start from the listening, because they have to learn from the teachers first. That the first thing that they can learn vocabulary is first that bread and the ingredients. What else? And another thing they learn about the.Verbs thing, I mean the spread, cut, and all those. Another thing they can know how to write, how to read. I mean it can help them info skills. And actually they can bring the project works just like the handbooks or the small book of themselves.
0: Exactly.
3: And they know, at least they know how to make breakfast for themselves in the morning.
0: Right.
3: Yes,
0: thank you. Excellent, right. It's a big project, but a useful project, right? Going back again to what we were saying earlier, how creativity is also producing something that's useful and practical. And this can be practical for our students, making them also responsible and more conscious about what they're eating. And you mentioned the model.How we are exercising creativity is taking a simple model or framework and using that model to create something else. Okay. Thank you. How about anyone else here in Bangkok? Something different? Yes.
4: The previous activities ignite me and my

0: my students to prepare themselves in an emergency case. Last week, I taught them in the lesson of the hurricane, but previously at my school, I teach English for Science also. Mm-hmm. And I merge your activity into my lessons. It goes smooth.
1: Oh.
0: Yeah, it goes smooth. But this is an individual task. I assign them to imagine themselves if they are a volunteer and our neighboring countries has a natural disaster, for example, hurricane or tsunami. And you are the volunteer, and you have you have to know about their geographical background and their national background, something like that. Which item you will prepare and put in the rescue bag, which will be sent after that to that country who get an affect the natural disaster. For example, that Indonesia, majority of the people is Muslim, and if you are a volunteer, yeah, it's not appropriate too much if you send pork to them, right? Okay, this is I think that this activity that Martin created and give them opportunity to try think out of the box, not only to be useful for themselves, but also is very practical for them to use in the near future and anytime they had the opportunity and occasion to give and to be the full position to be the volunteer in the near future. Thank you.
1: Thank you. That's an excellent example that you were combining the culture bag also into a survival kit, similar to what Ajahn Fai and Dalat talked about. What would you put in your bag if you were traveling to another country? Here is, if you were volunteering, what would you put in the bag to help those in a neighboring country, perhaps an ASEAN community member country? And you added the food portion to basically say that students should be aware of what people eat in this neighboring country and to show respect for their culture. I cannot bring pork because most people, for example, your example with Indonesia, they will not eat pork or they cannot eat pork. So you bring another type of food. Yeah, that's a great way of adapting it and combining the other projects we were talking about. Okay, thank you. And how about in Hua Hin?
2: The previous activity can help to exercise my creative brain. I will give you
1: I'm sorry, it was just a little bit low. Okay, I'm sorry. Go ahead.
2: I will give you some example. First, we can think in the different way or differently. And we can creative or produce a new things and share the idea to each other. That's all, thanks.
1: All right, thank you. And that's so very general, yet still applying to what we can do with our students. It's thinking of something different, something new, just as we've been talking about creativity, and then sharing them with others. Because once we share and collaborate with others, then they can also think of something new. So it's a collaborative project where creativity can flourish and thrive, and we can have different inventions to help each other. Thank you. And Nong Kai? How is this activity, the sandwich activity, exercising creativity, and how would you apply it or adapt it, change it a little bit for your class?

0: I will give my student to watch many of ad spots, both in Thai and in English. Then I will ask my student to create their own ad spot, and then let them show in front of the class. And after they have done all, I will assign them to vote what ad spot is the most favorite in this class. Yeah.
1: All right. Thank you. That sounds like that sounds quite fun, actually. That's all.

0: also an exercise in writing, right? How to put words together. And this would be not just listening to different thoughts and vocabulary and language, but actually putting new ways, putting new phrases together, having fun and experimenting with language, and then trying to sell something using that language. And of course, building confidence and sharing your creativity in front of classmates and friends. And the voting part is also a nice addition to the project or to the activity, because then the students will, they have the freedom to choose what they like, right? And so it makes it everything student-oriented. It's student-centered. There, it's all about them. All right. Thank you very much.
1: Yeah, Jin Che, I think Ajahn Chiliu Si has something to add to that.
2: I think maybe because all of we can have our student, we can have our students doing like a small project, like you ask them to do anything they like, not just a sandwich. You can ask them to think of their own like product, and then if they, and ask them to create their own product and make the ad spot, and then they come out and present it in front of the class. I think that will be another way to help create having more creativity in the classroom. Yes.
0: Thank you.
1: Yeah, and also I think that creativity makes us, makes the lesson more interesting, more stimulating for the students, instead of, you know, something simple or perhaps boring, you know, in the lesson. Yeah, when we ask the students to think of something new, something strange, something unique, yeah, and combine it in the class, in the activities, I think that would help them more excited to join, to share ideas.
0: Yes, indeed. Yes, if students are interested in the topic or in the lesson, they'll enjoy the lesson more, right? Because it's something that they like, rather than, oh no, not that again, right? We don't like that. All right, thank you. So now I want you to think about ASEAN community members and Thailand's place in it. I would like you to think of an invention, or two, if you want to push yourself, right, that is needed in Thailand, an invention that we need right now. What does Thailand need, and the other ASEAN community members, what kind of invention needs to be created, to be presented? Why is this needed? So about 2 minutes. Yes, using creativity, right? I would just like you to name an invention. What do you think Thailand really needs right now? And in its relation to the ASEAN community, what is needed? What kind of invention? I don't want to give you I could try to give you an example, but I think you could do it. Okay, but
1: ค่ะกิจกรรมนี้นะคะอาจารย์เชก็อยากให้ท่านอาจารย์นะคะลองคิดดูว่าสิ่งประดิษฐ์อะไรนะคะที่คิดว่าประเทศไทยต้องการนะคะแล้วก็ประเทศอาเซียนต้องการด้วยนะคะในยุคที่เรากำลังจะก้าวเข้าสู่การเป็นประชาคมอาเซียนค่ะสัก2 นาทีค่ะใช้ความคิดสร้างสรรค์ของอาจารย์นะคะ

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0: Successful leadership and management of a school no longer resides solely with the head teacher and a small number of senior colleagues. Today, middle leaders, such as heads of department, are expected to become just that, leaders as well as teachers and learners. To help understand what this means in practice, we'll examine the leadership strategies of two heads of department in two very different schools.
1: I feel that as teachers we're all professionals and therefore, you know, being a head of department doesn't mean that suddenly you're elevated onto a pedestal. You have to make sure that what you're asking your colleagues to do you would very much do yourself, and that sometimes is doing tedious tasks, and sometimes that is being able to communicate your vision and allowing them to sort of help realise that too. And I found that as head of history.
2: School is not a place where you can sit back on your laurels and not move forward. It will be noticed. And is noticed, but luckily I don't have many team members that aren't willing to move forward and change things and look at things in different ways.
0: But the National College of School Leadership has found that middle leaders face a paradox. Whilst many enjoy increasing autonomy, often based on high levels of trust, they also face rigorous, systematic and challenging accountability. Business leaders can face the same challenges. Sir Digby Jones, Director General of the Confederation of British Industry.
3: You've got to be a ruthless prioritiser and you've got to be a quality delegator. Because the one thing you can't prioritise or delegate is leadership. You can't delegate leadership. Leadership is a personal thing, it's you. The buck stops with you and you are there. And the very reason you're there is because you're a leader. And welcome to life. And if you don't like it, get out, because it's not going to change. People are going to look to you for leadership.
0: Yet increasingly, the idea that leadership comes from one person in charge of others is being redefined. Leadership qualities can be encouraged in many different people and appear in many different ways.
4: There has been a huge shift, again, over the last 7 years. We have moved from subject coordination to subject leadership. That's a big difference. And for some people, they haven't had the opportunity to acquire those skills of leadership. You know, fundamentally, they are all teachers. They didn't go into the job because they wanted to be leaders. They went in to teach. So the assumption is that somewhere along the line, almost through osmosis, they've actually gained these skills, and maybe they haven't.
5: You've got twice, and then you get to...
0: So how do middle leaders refocus skills and build their leadership capacity? Rob Ford has been head of history at Riding School in South Gloucestershire for 3 years. He models his leadership style around the notion of shared or distributed leadership.
6: Much more than just delegating.
0: An expert in this area is Professor Ron Ritchie of the University of the West of England.
6: Going to call a multi-level. It's not just delegation. That may be one element of it, but it's more powerful than that because it's extending the boundaries of leadership beyond those people who have leadership titles. Okay, it's not just subject leaders, head teachers, deputy head teachers. It's actually looking for the potential in all adults in school so that you get a holistic feel to this, that the whole is more than the sum of the parts, that you use the strengths and enthusiasms of all the individuals in the school in the collective interests of the school. I don't think one individual leader in a school can possibly deal with the complexity of the future that we will face in a very short time. Therefore, it seems to me the only way forward is to look at how we make the most of middle leaders, but not just of middle leaders, of all those in school whose leadership capacity we can enhance and develop. And actually, I'd want to include pupils in that as well, because I think leadership by pupils, as well as adults, is part of what the distributed leadership concept involves.

0: invites us to explore.
1: Extending the boundaries of leadership allowed the formation of an international education group at the school who meet regularly to discuss initiatives. The idea is that sharing leadership frees up each individual to bring ideas and take risks, knowing they have the support of the group as a whole.
2: This is an opportunity to get flags and posters and certainly for languages. If you want us to use some of that money for those things, okay, then we can do that and actually sort of, you know, help get the sort of corridors and classrooms looking really sort of good as well.
3: I think if we're going to have this newsletter going on, that really needs to be driven by the kids as well.
2: Yeah,
3: because
2: yeah,
3: it's not something that we can take on ourselves on top of everything else that we do. But if we've got an international education group of students who are willing to do the production, the editing, and then actually sending it off and doing all of that, that'd be really good.
1: This style of shared leadership is encouraged across the school. And now Ridings will be one of only 70 schools in the country offering the International Baccalaureate in 2006, demonstrating their commitment to international education. And it all started with Rob Ford organising a Europe Day in school and getting others to join in.
2: Essentially, it is about motivation, but also it's about being able to communicate your vision. And I think we started off small enough, myself and a few colleagues, and then suddenly one day people came into school on Monday morning and they saw the school bedecked in flags. What's this about? You know, why is the canteen offering a themed cuisine? This video conference, I'm having kids talking my lesson, they've been speaking to Americans this afternoon. Suddenly, we were having this message spread around the school.
1: The group have the ability to communicate with and influence others, both attributes encouraged in middle leaders. Rob Ford also introduced video conferencing to the school. Today, year 9 at Ridings School link up with students from a Norwegian school.
2: We're going to start off by talking about who we are, and we're going to introduce ourselves. So, who wants to go first?
4: I'm 13 and in year 9 at Ridings. In my spare time, I like to go shopping with my friends and listen to music.
5: I'm 14 years old and I live here in Stream. My hobbies are gardening, play drums, handball, singing in a choir, play in a band called Rockasus, and be with friends.
1: The approach taken here by the international group can be a model for others. Supported by his head, Rob Ford is a middle leader who's focused on communicating and influencing staff and pupils, and in turn is influenced by them.
2: What I've been able to witness during all of this is that leadership comes from those without the titles and without the actual status and the pedestals. And I think that's what actually drives the best schools, that colleagues know what the school is about and they believe and they act out that ethos, whatever the school motto may be.
1: There's no shortage of publications and training courses available which promise to grow successful middle leaders, some of which revolves around learning-centred leadership. But if you're focusing on the pupil experience of learning, remember that it can also relate to yourself.
6: Schools are all about learning. For a long time, it was very much about the pupils learning. Certainly, there has been a sea change over the last 5 years where people now working in a teaching and a support capacity in schools are recognising that in order to be an effective teacher and a leader in a school, you cannot stand still because things change so quickly. You've got to update your own learning, and it is. We have all sorts of expectations about what are good ways of teaching young people and how young people learn. Well, the rules are no different for the teachers.
1: Marnie Whedon, head of maths at the City Academy, St George in Bristol, is well aware of the need to do this. She's been a middle leader for 3 years. Learning is central to her role as a leader and a teacher.
7: So what did we end up with there? Thanks for your hand up, though, Kieran. It was appreciated, and other people should follow it. Okay.
1: She champions a culture of learning based on building learning power, which promotes and celebrates the process of learning. In addition to curriculum achievement, pupils are rewarded on the basis of the 4 R's criteria: resilience, resourcefulness, responsibility, and reciprocity. Professor Guy Claxton from Bristol

0: Bristol University devised this system with both pupils and teachers in mind.
1: I mean, it seems to me to be very simple, that learning and being at ease with learning, being confident at learning, is the one skill area that is never going to go out of date, and it feeds all the others. Being a learner is the portal to everything else, isn't it? To being an effective teacher, to learning difficult concepts in chemistry, to practicing your ability to take penalties on the football field, that your attitudes, your core attitudes to yourself as a learner, fuel or undermine whatever your own learning endeavor should be. So something like the learning to learn approach, the building learning power approach, can't but support the development of any more specific initiative when it comes to looking at leadership in school. The more comfortable we are as learners, the better we are going to be able to take on board whatever initiative is coming our way.
2: All right, talk to me about responsibility. What does responsibility look like?
0: Marnie is a firm advocate of the concept of building learning power and believes it has a strong impact on her own teaching and leadership style.
2: Something to do with bringing your planner to lessons.
3: I think the culture of the 4 Rs and of the learning capacities, etc., is something that is across the school board. It isn't just something that's with the learners. It impacts on even the schemes of work. It impacts on the development of how we deliver. So therefore the teaching in general, because the teaching obviously is directly related to the learning. So the more that we can put skills, and I think it's to do with the fact that what we're trying to do is teach the whole person,
2: right,
3: not just mathematics in my case. It's about sort of teaching and nurturing that whole person so that when they leave, they have more of a role within society and within the environment that they live in, and more responsibility and sort of in life, so that when they go to work and sit exams and all sorts of different things. So yes, we're having to sort of change and develop consistently our teaching, our schemes of work, the way we deliver, in order to sort of incorporate this in their learning.
0: To help staff and pupils understand this emphasis on learning, they've created learning families throughout school, which meet once a week to review and reflect on their learning.
2: Respect. What does that look like in a lesson? What would it look like if we were looking for it as a skill? Go for it.
4: Respect for a teacher.
2: Okay, and I think that's excellent. And that is usually the statement that I hear coming from people's mouths. Can anyone elaborate on that? Go on, Mark.
5: Respecting environments and not damaging stuff.
2: Yeah.
6: And a treasure for art and math.
0: And at the end of each module, pupils can receive Learning Hero awards for achievement in building their learning power. Since the Academy adopted this system and offered incentives to GCSE students, the exam pass rate has gone from 26% to 53% in 3 years. They believe that this focus on building learning capacity has contributed to the improvement. Riding School also see the benefits of shared leadership moving forward exciting initiatives in international education. But whatever strategy you adopt as a middle leader, take heart from the words of Sir Digby Jones.
7: Everybody who has reached a head of department level in education has it within them in some way to lead, to set an example, to inspire, to create, to take it forward. They would do well to learn off the head teacher, because watch them. How do they do that? Why did they do that? You know, they're not perfect. People look to leaders these days in a politically correct environment and go, oh, they're rubbish because they're not perfect. Leaders aren't perfect. One of the reasons they're good at leading is because they're human beings and they relate brilliantly to imperfect human beings, because they are one.

Streams of data. Even as I'm standing here now, I'm being bombarded by radio waves carrying messages from mobile phones and satellites. Although we speak many different languages around the world, the technology which drives our modern society is written in just one language, mathematics. This language allows us to transmit information safely, efficiently, and securely. It allows us to do everything from looking at the surface of Mars to bidding securely on eBay.

0: As soon as you start looking for them, you find codes are all around us. Color codes telling us where to go. Barcodes on everything we buy. Codes letting us browse the internet and send emails. Codes letting us store music in our MP3 players. We use codes all the time. A code is just a systematic way of arranging symbols to convey meaning. All of these books are written in code. English is just a code made up of 26 letters of the alphabet, and our acceptable code words are contained in here, the English Dictionary. DNA is also a code made up of 4 bases, denoted by the letters A, G, C, and T. But look behind many of these codes, and you'll find some very clever mathematics. You've probably all seen the International Standard Book Number, or ISBN, on the back of a book. In just 10 digits, this ISBN uniquely identifies the book, the country of origin, and the publisher. But that's not all it does. Suppose I want to order some more copies of my book. I've got the ISBN, so I enter it into the computer, but I'm in a bit of a hurry and I make a mistake. You might think the computer would send me a completely different book, but that doesn't happen. The computer knows I've made an error, and that's because of a wonderful property of the ISBN. It can detect errors. Let me show you how it works. What you have to do is to take each digit in the ISBN and multiply it by its position in the code. So for example, the first number is 1, multiply that by 1. The second number is 8, multiply that by 2. The third number is 4, multiply that by 3, and so on. Then I add up all of these numbers and I get a new number. In the case of my book, you get the number 187. I've done this for a few other books as well. In this case, I get 319. 374, 209, 242. Now, I wonder whether you can spot a property which connects all of these numbers together. They're all, in fact, divisible by 11. Now, that isn't some strange coincidence, but an example of cunning mathematical design. If I enter the ISBN into the computer and I make a mistake, this number will not be divisible by 11. And so the computer asked me to resend my number, having detected the error. Pretty clever stuff. But codes can do even better than that. Mathematicians have designed codes that not only spot flaws, but fix them too. These error-correcting codes let us hold conversations with people hundreds of miles away, despite the constant presence of low-level radio wave interference. The most dramatic demonstration of the power of these codes is the pictures of planets and stars beamed back from thousands of miles away. There are plenty of opportunities for satellite signals to get distorted on their long journey through space. Whilst we can ask somebody to repel us if they break up during a phone conversation, it's usually impossible to make a satellite turn back and take new readings. But thanks to mathematical error correction, we can still work out what the original signal was and produce these beautiful images. I met Professor Keith Ball, who explained how these amazing error-correcting codes work. Hi, Keith.
1: Hey, Marcus.
0: So how do we actually use mathematics to correct errors in codes?
1: Imagine that the information is going to be transmitted as, let's say, a sequence of zeros and ones. We use mathematics to represent those possible sequences that might be transmitted geometrically as points in space. Mm-hmm. Then from among all the points represented by all these coins, we select just a few special points that we will insist are the only sequences that will actually ever be sent. And we choose these special points in such a way that they are well separated from one another. And that means that the chance that the transmission will accidentally convert this message into something that looks like this message is very, very small.
0: So how can we actually use this picture to correct the errors?
1: Well, suppose we receive this particular message, then we assume that that was the one sent, because it is one of the allowable messages. But if we receive this, we know an error has been made, and our job is to guess which of these gold messages was actually sent. and of course we guess the one which is close to it.
0: Right.
1: We assume that it wasn't one of these that was converted all the way into this mistaken mess.
0: So it's a very nice use of very pure mathematics in quite a practical application.
1: Yes, it's very pure, and one of the most attractive features of it is that it brings together different parts of pure mathematics. The geometry and the algebra which is used to understand the geometry are interacting in a very, very subtle way to produce the outcomes that we want. And one of the nicest and strongest things that you can get in mathematics are situations in which different parts come together and produce unexpected results.
0: Right. Thank you very much, Keith. Sometimes the last thing we want is for our codes to give away information. We want to use them to keep things secret, whether it's personal details, business information, or a matter of state security. We need ways of conveying information so that only the people we choose can understand it. Mathematics proves to be a most useful tool for doing this. Throughout history, codes have been used by governments and their armies to carry information through enemy territory and keep plans secret. In most wars, as well as the physical battle, there has been a battle of wits between the code makers and the code breakers. Mathematics is the ultimate weapon in the cryptographer's arsenal. This looks like a complete load of gibberish, but actually it's written using something called the substitution or Caesar cipher, after Julius Caesar, who was one of the first historical figures to use it to keep messages secret. The way it works is like this. The letters get scrambled up, so, for example, an A becomes an X, a B becomes a W, and so on. Provided the sender and receiver agree the key in advance, they can read each other's secret messages. But to everybody else, the message remains a complete load of nonsense. Or at least, that's the theory. Unfortunately, the substitution cipher has a major flaw. It can be cracked using a simple statistical technique called frequency analysis. Here's how it works. In the English language, certain letters occur more frequently than others. The letter E, for example, is the most common letter, occurring nearly 180 times more often than Z. If you count how many times each letter in an encrypted message occurs, you can use a frequency distribution table to match the letters up. The longer your message, the better the fit. So, unless you can find some additional trick to hide the frequency of the letters, your secret will be out. But that's not the only problem with this sort of code. To send an encrypted message, sender and receiver have to meet in advance to agree a key. And to keep things extra safe, you should change that key regularly. Fine for a spy novel, but it's a huge problem that faces anyone who wants to do business over the internet. Imagine if every time you wanted to send a private email or give your credit card details to someone, you had to meet up with them beforehand. Luckily, mathematics provides a solution.
1: Thank you, sir.
0: Great, thanks. Suppose instead of having just one key which is used to encrypt and decrypt messages, I had two keys. The first key gets used to encrypt the messages. So I can make lots of copies of these and send them to everybody I want to communicate with me securely. The second key is used to decrypt the message. So this key I need to keep very secret because this is the only one which will decrypt the message. Turning this neat thought experiment into a practical application was one of the biggest cryptographic breakthroughs of the 20th century. And the answer involved some of my favourite numbers, the primes. Just as every substance on the Earth is made up of elements from the periodic table, so every number can be built by multiplying prime numbers together. These numbers, which are only divisible by themselves and one, are the building blocks of mathematics. Multiplying two primes together, like mixing two elements, is easy. But reversing the process, like trying to separate

two chemicals is much more difficult. It's very quick to multiply the primes 13 and 17 together. But what are the primes that built the number 667? That takes a little bit longer. As the number gets bigger and bigger, the problem becomes harder and harder. So if you take a number with over 100 digits, you're going to have to check more numbers than there are atoms in the universe. Mathematicians realized that they could use this problem to protect credit cards on the internet. The large number becomes the public encryption key. Your computer uses this large number and scrambles your credit card together. But to unscramble the credit card, a hacker has to find the two primes which built this very large number. So these two primes, known only by the website, can be used as the private decryption key. This problem of factorization lies at the heart of internet security. Without mathematics, we wouldn't have iTunes, eBay, or Amazon.com. The world would be a completely different place. If modern cryptography relies on finding primes to build these large numbers, with the rapid expansion of the internet, are there enough primes to go around? After all, there are only 109 chemical elements. Perhaps we're in danger of running out of primes. Fortunately, this will never happen. Unlike the chemical elements, there are in fact infinitely many prime numbers. We know this thanks to my favourite mathematical proof, first discovered by the ancient Greek mathematician Euclid. Suppose somebody came to me with a finite list that they claimed contained all the primes. Euclid's proof shows why there must be some primes missing from the list. Multiply all the primes together, and then add 1. You can't divide this number exactly by any of the original prime numbers, because you'll always get remainder 1. So either the result is itself a prime number, or it's divisible by some other primes not on the list. Either way, you can see that there is one more prime than the person first thought of. This argument works however many primes he adds to the list. So no matter how big the internet gets, we'll never run out of primes. But will this method of encryption always be safe? With today's fastest computers, it still takes ages to crack a 200-digit number into its prime constituents. Most mathematicians actually believe there won't be some mathematical trick that will quickly find the prime factors of large numbers. Mathematicians may not actually be the best equipped to crack these prime number codes, but the physicists. A quantum computer, if it could be built, would actually find the primes almost instantaneously. By exploiting the strange discovery that one electron can be in two different places at the same time, these quantum computers would make the factorization problem almost a triviality. But the reality of quantum computing is probably still some far distant dream. Right now, the codes based on these prime numbers are probably the most secure way to send information securely. The information age is built on mathematical foundations. Everything from the way we do business on the internet to the pictures you're looking at right now depend on mathematical codes. Just remember, the next time you see some fantastic CGI effect in the cinema or download a music video onto your iPod, that's because some mathematician somewhere has come up with a smart way to code the world around us.

0: Innovation. Everyone thinks it's a good idea to try out a new strategy, take a fresh approach, but who's got the time, who's got the money, and who's got the inclination? Innovation feels like a luxury few can afford when so many priorities compete for funds and attention, especially in areas such as East Manchester, one of the most deprived in the country. But it's here that attempts are being made to stimulate innovation and raise attainment in GCSEs. In this second of three programmes, we see how those attempts are progressing and what the teachers involved think of it all.
1: We're going to have to be given more time, more staffing, more resources.
0: We continue to follow two initiatives, including the first to get underway here in this classroom, where this teacher is wondering if it's all about to prove a lonely waste of time. And we'll be hearing more from education and innovation expert Dr. Paul Sternberg as he visits the team charged with reviving East Manchester.

0: East Manchester, signs of regeneration can be seen everywhere. Out of sight are the efforts being made to raise attainment and aspiration in the area's three secondary schools. Those efforts are being made in partnership with the new East Manchester education team, which now wants to give them another push by stimulating innovation and boosting GCSE results. It's giving the English, Maths and Science departments in each of the schools a one-off handout of £2,500 to be used to improve GCSE grades. John and I and heads of department have been told they came up with something they haven't tried before, and they've got to do it quickly if they want to make an impact, because there are now just 3 weeks before the Easter break.
1: If you inject a sense of urgency, then it actually focuses the mind.
2: I'm sure that does happen. And that's what we wanted to see from this project, to say that you've got this particular time, it's going to be monitored quite rigorously, and you know, what can you come up with? This is your money. What sort of ideas can you come up with, and how are you going to run them?
0: At Cedarmount High School, the head of English and Media wants to take around 80 pupils out of school for 3 days, despite the implications for the timetable and staffing.
3: This is bottom line. Your children will be judged on how well they spell, punctuate, and how clear their grammar is.
4: So you've got to be given priority.
3: I think, as a maths, to a certain extent, in terms of resourcing and staffing, and prioritising of the curriculum demands, whether that's timetabling and timing. Yeah, I think we do have to.
0: His idea is to take pupils to the Openshaw campus of Manchester College of Art and Technology, or MANCAT. He's now got to discuss the details with his head teacher. His priority is getting enough staff. The pupils' main concern, however, is whether they have to wear uniform.
5: Hi, mate. It's only me.
0: Head teacher Guy Hutchins has tried to stay one step ahead by already talking to MANCAT's head of sixth form, Larry Wild.
3: Uniform. We want them to register as students.
6: Right.
3: They're going to be given a MANCAT pass. Right. And they're going to be given all the facilities that a post-16 student would have.
6: Right, I've already spoken to Larry and said that for those 3 days, I would expect them to be behaving and treated as post-16 students, so they would not be in Cedarmount uniform. But you know, we'll talk through that.
3: But they must be appropriately dressed. Dress for business.
6: Yeah, exactly.
3: Yeah, excellent. Okay, right. Well, At faculty meeting, we've identified the students.
6: So I'm looking at 4 members of staff and you're going to ask me for 5?
3: Yes.
6: Right, okay.
3: But we can be flexible about that 5th member. It might not be one member of the same member of staff for 3 days. It could be one each day or one for an afternoon.
6: So yourself, Debbie, Michelle...
3: and Naomi.
6: Naomi, right. With James or Ben.
3: Would be wonderful.
6: Right. Have you checked what your timetable is on those?
3: It's our lightest timetable in terms of English commitment to the classes that remain.
6: Right, OK. Have you spoken to cover supervisor?
3: Not yet. I wanted to speak to you first.
6: Right, OK. So that's my job. Thanks. OK.
0: But never mind getting the staff. There's doubt about finding the room at MANCAT.
6: I just hope it isn't a split campus. Larry, I've spoken to him briefly on the phone. He is fine. You know, he's just said that we are very busy. You'll just have to come and fit into what we've got. So 4 rooms. You know, I'm sure they'll find them.
3: We could, if they're of a certain size, we could take 3.
0: A mile away at St Peter's Roman Catholic High School, pupils are about to learn what new help is on offer to improve their grades in maths. Head of department Fiona McGarvey needs to press ahead with her plans as soon as possible before she swaps the classroom for the maternity ward.
7: Right, if you remember last lesson, we were discussing ways on how we could help you improve your grade, and you all came up with lots of really good ideas. Just to let you know that we are actually going to follow through with some of those. So what we're going to be doing is, you're each going to get a revision pack for at home. We're also not going to force you to come to after-school lessons every week, because we know you've got other commitments, but we are going to do drop-in sessions. The flexibility is, it's not just me, it's all the maths teachers.
8: Can you drop in during the break?
7: If that suits you better, break, yes?
0: The drop-in sessions are aimed at giving responsibility to pupils to seek the help they need, but equal importance is being attached to involving parents. Fiona has given up on her original idea of inviting parents into school. She's writing a letter to them instead.
4: Why did you abandon that?
9: Time, really, trying to fit it in, trying to get a convenient time for parents and for the staff that we could launch

0: to them. So we decided it would be better just to send out a letter asking them to contact us if they had any concerns.
1: Do you think they will?
0: Some might. What we have to do is keep a track of, we're going to have to keep a track of who turns up to the sessions, who we think is, you know, by asking some pertinent questions, who's actually doing the stuff at home and who isn't, and then making follow-up phone calls to parents.
2: Meanwhile, Paul arrives at Mancat to find out if they can provide the rooms and resources he needs. He's offered two rooms, usually used for teaching childcare.
3: Will this be sufficient space or do you need more?
4: I think if we had one more.
3: I have a room downstairs. I used it last time. It was 109. It's next to the office, and that's very self-contained.
4: Yeah.
3: And it's a large room. Of course, it's costing me a fortune to shift them out. I'm having to create things.
4: Well, that's why we were so chuffed when we got the funding, because it meant that we can come and say, right, how much is it going to cost? Because we've got the money, and we've got the money now. Right. I can pay you later.
2: A good relationship and the availability of hard cash means the Cedar Mount pupils won't need to be split between sites. Mancat's Openshaw campus can't offer the massage or Reiki that some pupils originally asked for during lunchtime, but it has got a fitness suite.
3: Would you like me to get them an induction over the 3-day period?
4: Definitely.
3: No problem.
4: It's a nice little package. This is what happens at college. It's not just about your learning. It's not just about your study. You know, you sign up for things, you get involved in things. And I think, you know, that's part of it that we need to get across to the kids.
3: It's open to everybody. They've even tried to get me in, like, I've resisted. Yeah. I keep telling people I'm allergic to it.
2: Revision packs feature in both the maths and English initiatives. At St Peter's, 100 are being distributed to pupils, but it's hoped they also act as a catalyst for parental involvement.
0: Got a revision book, which is essentially for the parents to be able to look stuff up if they need to be able to help the child, or for the child to use to look themselves up. A workbook, which is linked to the revision guide, so if they're working in Section 1, it links to Section 1 in the revision guide.
1: But no one suggested you should be looking at something more creative, a bit more novel than a study pack and revision drop-ins?
0: No, which surprised me. But I think the difference is the fact that it's putting the onus onto the child to take ownership of it, as opposed to expecting the teacher to do it for them.
2: It takes the St Peter's Maths Department just 2 weeks to get its plans in place and open the first drop-in session. Three sessions will be held during the day, starting at 8 a.m.
5: They're not exactly queuing up.
6: No, not at the moment. It's early days. It's just 8 o'clock. So we'll see. Maybe in the next 10 or 15 minutes.
2: Minutes later, the first customer is at the door. And it's not long before another teacher on standby is called in to help.
6: Now do you get it?
7: Yeah. I tried finding something that I was needed help on, so I prepared for it a whole week.
8: Really? A whole week?
7: Uh-huh. To get up earlier.
6: So I'm going to write these words down, because you can take this away.
9: Yeah? It sounds more complicated than what it is, really, isn't it?
6: Yeah, totally.
1: Worth getting up early for?
9: Yeah, definitely worth getting up for.
1: Yeah? Are you going to come back for some more?
9: Yep. Any time you need help, I know where to go to.
10: Yeah. Elevation's up, depression's down. Happy?
9: Yeah. I've done one of the problems. I'm sure I'll get stuck sometime. So I guess I'll have to come back again.
5: Are the ones that come in search of help the ones that really need it, though?
6: It's the start for us on this. And I think personalised learning here, where children take responsibility for their own learning, we've got a way to go with it, but we're definitely well on the way here with it, because they do take responsibility for the learning. So the ones that don't turn up, we just keep working on, and we'll get them in class anyway.
2: After an attendance of 3 at the first drop-in session, Fiona is about to find out how many pupils want to give up their lunchtime.
1: Are you worried about no one turning up?
0: No, got enough to get on with if they don't turn up, so.
2: But just like buses, you wait for ages for one to arrive, and then 3 turn up at once. A total of 4 are helped at lunchtime, and the first after-school session attracts another 3 pupils. Fiona leaves for the day with a sense of relief and satisfaction.
1: So 10 in total?
0: Yeah, that's 10% of the targeted group, so that's not too bad for the first week of it.
2: The Cedar Mount pupils are out of school and out of uniform for the start of 3 days of English seminars. It's taken just 4 weeks to get everything organised at Mancat's Openshaw campus. Paul did get his fifth member of staff, but only for one day. He also managed to soothe other departmental feathers.
4: I actually went to speak to them all before and I said, look, this is why we need it. This is what we can give to you. So we basically promised to give them year 11 back and we'll teach their classes if that's what we need to do. So they've got our time next week. So quid pro quo. And everybody we've approached has been like really positive about that. And bottom line is they said, you know, as long as we get the time back, yeah, it's great.
2: Dr. Paul Sternberg, who specialises in education and innovation, is giving his assessment of the efforts being made in East Manchester. His conclusion, innovation is the ideal partner for regeneration.
8: And my impression, Russell, is that what you're attempting to do is really embed some type of, encourage innovation within the schools to think differently.
2: Right, and whether pupils continue to drop in or drop out.

0: A challenge has been issued to schools. Be daring. Be different. Be innovative. But don't forget, balance budgets. Meet targets. Please inspectors. The reality of the pressures on schools and staff means there's little opportunity or encouragement for innovation. In this series of three programmes, we follow two heads of department who are challenged to implement new approaches in their schools. We find out what they need to make change a reality. Is it a clear focus, the right support, or just the cash? And we see the problems they have to deal with along the way. We've also invited education and innovation consultant Dr. Paul Sternberg to cast his expert eye over the projects.
1: I think what's needed is a new approach to the school timetable and to being imaginative about the school timetable.
0: This is East Manchester, where it's recognised that regeneration means more than just the economy and infrastructure. It also involves raising aspiration and attainment in schools. Russell Cormack from the new East Manchester education team wants to give a further boost to the area's three secondary schools. He's offering £2,500 to each of the school's English, Maths and Science departments. They have to target the money at GCSE achievement, and they need to come up with innovative ideas. And the catch is, with only 5 weeks left before the end of the spring term, they've got to implement these very quickly if they're going to make a difference. Today, Russell is visiting each of the schools as a follow-up to his letter offering the cash, which he's managed to find through the Excellence in Cities programme.
2: It doesn't have to be focused entirely on your subject content material. You know, if you feel as though the best way to raise attainment in this is to look at aspirations and motivation and things like that with the run-up to these exams, that's great. I know this is a little bit different and a little bit rushed in the way that it's working, but I found the funds and I can't not let you have it now, because I'm sure you, as head of department, can think of ways to use that funds in terms of the way that you think's best for your pupils. I know all of you are in the school are running innovative and creative things to raise attainment, but this is hopefully going to boost the Year 11s and those ideas that you possibly wanted to have run but haven't had the funding.
0: The head teachers are totally supportive, but they know the extra money for English, Maths and Science could come at a cost to other subjects.
3: But I suspect there will be some jealousy on part of other departments who can see that English, Maths and Science may be getting some additional funding, some additional resourcing, some timetabling issues. But as all heads of faculty in this school know, they know the government agenda is, you know, critically focused on English and Maths now. Science in our school is part of that focus because we aspire to be a science college.
4: We won't get it absolutely right first time, but I'm quite happy to lead from the front and say to staff, all staff, this is important. You try and minimise the impact on other subjects and you try and keep everyone on board. But I think everyone knows these are the core subjects and these are the ones that are our priority.
0: The heads of department have already been thinking of how to spend the money. In most cases, their ideas have had for some time but haven't been able to fund.
5: One of the biggest challenges we have is that the children, getting the children motivated and taking responsibility for their own grade and getting the parents on side, because very often you speak to parents and they immediately say, but I was rubbish at maths at school, I couldn't do it. And trying to provide support for the parents at home to help their children.
6: Would you be running any sort of revision sessions in school for parents?
5: Possibly, yeah. I think, you know, to get them on board.
6: Perhaps we could do a collaborative session for parents for English, Maths and Science, as we do with the SAT.
0: One of the most ambitious ideas comes from Paul Barker-Matthews, Head of English and Media at Cedar Mount. He wants to take pupils out of school for 3 days for a series of seminars at a local college, despite the obvious implications for the timetable and staffing.
7: We're going to have to be given more time, more staffing, more resources, and we're going to have to go up the pecking order, I think, when schools are prioritising, because the boss is going to say to me in September, we're in trouble because you failed to deliver.
0: Back at his desk, Russell reflects on the ideas that have been put forward so far. Do you think teachers, by their nature, are quite conservative or cautious creatures?
8: I don't think they are very cautious. I think teachers will definitely do what they feel is best for their pupils that they have in front of in their class, and they'll learn from trying things out. But invariably, we need new stimuluses, we need new opportunities to think about what we're doing at the moment, and is there anything different?
0: The two departments we're highlighting want to get their projects underway before the end of the spring term. That gives them just 4 weeks after getting the money. In Fiona McGarvey's case, the need for urgency has been showing for some time and could mean a sudden departure from her role as head of maths at St Peter's. Her policy is for most pupils to take their GCSE at the end of Year 10. She finds it works because they don't have any other exams to distract them. She decides to ask the pupils themselves what sort of additional help they would like.
9: Joshua, you any ideas then on what could help you improve your grade?
10: Revise.
9: Revise.
11: To teach us how to remember all the things that you

0: pictures.
1: Okay, so how can I do that?
0: See, I don't know.
1: You don't know?
0: We can like tell you what we're struggling with and you can teach it us as a lesson.
1: Okay, so in other words, you are identifying what you can't do and bringing that to me or whoever's teaching you as to what it is you need to be done.
2: So quite a positive feedback from the pupils. They did actually want some help, didn't they?
1: Yeah, they want help, and obviously their ideas are different to just the normal, what we'd normally do, which would just be after school lessons for them. It's interesting that so many of them are involved in sport, so can't do after school lessons or have got other reasons why they can't stay behind.
2: Yeah, they want help, but it's got to be on their terms.
1: Yeah.
3: You guys.
4: At Cedar Mount, there's no need to consult pupils about the extra help they need with English. The head of department, Paul, has already decided to press ahead with his 3 days of seminars, an event he calls conference. Paul does, however, discuss his plans with the Year 11 prefects in their common room.
5: All right, guys, can we gather round?
4: At the same time as he's supposed to be meeting other members of his department.
5: But we don't just want it to be all work, we want to have some play. What activities do you want us to be offering?
0: Relaxation.
5: Relaxation sessions, yeah? I know that.
6: So what was that massaging thing you were talking about?
5: Well, I think they do. Hey, don't make it sound as dodgy as that, all that massaging thing you think I want to do.
4: The 3 day conference will be held at Manchester College of Art and Technology, or MANCAT. It has a sixth form college which attracts a large number of pupils from the school. Paul wants to build on the success of a one-day conference at the college last year.
5: It's Mr. Hughes. He'll be wondering where we are because I'm meeting with the team next just to firm up some data and just say, right, this is what the prefects want.
6: Do we have to be in uniform?
5: I would say it's non-uniform. If you're asking me to make it non-uniform, it gives me more power to go back to Mr. Hutchins and Miss Hill and say,
6: Yeah.
5: They want to be treated like students.
0: So, I mean, actually, we've got an art exam.
7: What day is that?
0: I think it's like
7: 19.
5: Do not worry about art.
4: The clash with the art exam is one of a number of timetabling problems that have to be solved.
5: So far, three teachers have been to see me. Three teachers left satisfied. Two very positively, one I don't know about. So we'll have to see about that one. We'll see if someone comes back to me, if a head of faculty comes back to me.
2: You're not going to tell me who that is, are you?
5: No, I'm not going to tell you who that is.
4: Paul finally reaches his departmental meeting and makes a significant discovery. A key member of staff won't be able to help out with his project. He's going to South Africa instead. Despite this staffing hiccup to his plans, Paul moves on with the business in hand. They're targeting around 80 pupils, who they believe are capable of moving up a grade if given a push.
8: I've got 12 kids who I think deserve to go. Certainly potential D candidates.
9: I think my class are very much in the same situation as Sophie's,
5: in that
9: it would really boost them.
5: What about your class, Ben?
10: Well, there's five or six of the lads that I think maybe would benefit.
4: When Fiona brings her colleagues together in the maths department at St Peter's, they quickly decide they're not going to hold formal after-school revision classes.
11: It starts off well, but then it just fizzles out. That's the problem that we have. It's like starts off in large numbers and then it just decreases over time. So then it doesn't work.
1: Yeah. This is when you're actually teaching a proper subject as such, so you're actually planning an activity and so it's a bit of a waste of time.
11: What we can do is we can say, right, we'll be available on such and such a night for a drop-in. I mean, I don't mind being available for such and such a night because I do other things at lunchtime or even before school.
1: Yeah.
11: Because we get some children that come in and they sit in the canteen.
4: That's settled then. They're going to hold drop-in sessions. They also decide to use their newfound funds on study packs for revision at home, where they hope parents become actively involved. It becomes clear, however, that Fiona is having second thoughts about bringing parents into school.
12: Do you think revision packs is really going to excite parents?
1: I don't know if it's going to excite them, but I think it's going to give them a security blanket. So that, say, one of the things they do say to us a lot is, but I couldn't do maths at school, I don't understand what it is you're doing. And often they do ask, is there anything that I could use to help me help my child? And I think this, it's giving them it so they don't have to go off and find which, you know, because all the revision books are usually for particular exam boards, they wouldn't have to go find which exam board or which book to get, and it's going to be sent home and, you know, linked all up with all the work that's going to be coming home. It's whether or not we get the parents in and explain

0: or to them, or whether or not we do it by letter.
1: As the planning continues, our innovation expert, Dr. Paul Sternberg, arrives in East Manchester to talk through progress with Russell Cormack.
2: And are you satisfied that it's being creative and innovative in the way that the money's been used?
3: Well, the whole process is very innovative. You know, for a department, for a head of department, or a whole department to say that they're going to have £2,500 for them to use as they decide to fit for their department and the pupils in their school, that's quite innovative.
2: What have been the risks and the pitfalls?
3: We're in a situation with education where there's so many initiatives and so many strategies. We've got national secondary strategies, extra initiatives coming in, all trying to do the same thing, which is raise attainment to it. So I didn't want this to be yet another thing. So I had to think quite carefully about how to word that in terms of, you know, this is some money, you know, what have you been really thinking about doing? Risks for schools was that there's, in terms of capacity to deliver this, I had to try and make sure that the departments realised it was their funds. It wasn't going into the school budget, it was their funds for them to use.
1: Coming up in episode 2, we'll find out how our two projects move from planning to implementation. Do any pupils drop in to the drop-in sessions? And does the English department get everything it wants from the head?
4: Hi mate, it's only me.

0: If I were a bird, I would fly in the sky and reach out for the cold moon using my bony fingers. If I were a bird, I would sit in a tree and gaze down on deserted parks. If I were a bird, I would soar over wrinkly azure waters and make the current even stronger. If I were a bird, I would fly in the sky and drink the raindrops that absorb to the ground. If I were a bird, I would eat the seeds that the massive red monster had planted.
1: The tighter the curriculum has become, the tighter the time constraints seem to have become as well. When we look at them carefully, there is nothing really that says that we have to be restricted by those. And indeed, I think that's been one of the liberating things in our school, is freeing both staff and pupils the time to get underneath the learning. The children should be excited to come to school every day and want to learn.
2: The children are always quiet when they first come in the morning. While I'm doing the register, the children settle down to a quiet activity. Today it's handwriting.
1: As I saw children making good progress, and I saw children developing very independent skills, where I saw my colleagues having to work very hard at sort of keeping children's attention, providing differentiated activities, the types of things I was doing with the children were self-motivated and very independent, and I saw that as a real plus, and I wanted to extend that even further.
3: Good morning, Joshua. Good morning, Jess.
4: At first, it was a bit weird. The timetable, well, there wasn't really one at all except assemblies in the morning, which I was used to. And then after that, up to dinner time, it's yours, and after dinner time, it's yours. We choose when the children go out to play, so if they're halfway through something and they're really engrossed, they don't hear the bell, so they don't slam the pencil down and run out, which a lot of children do. They just carry on working. If they're working well, we'll let them work till they come to a natural conclusion.
5: Afternoon.

0: what the school letters make sure.
1: If they're in the middle of a piece of work and they're finding it tough and it's hard on them and it's new, if we feel they need a break, they go out for a break.
0: Good try. If you've finished.
1: Lack of bells is nice, because we don't hear any bells at all. I just think they have more of a flowing day, really. They don't have to stop at any particular time. The activities are all about the frog prince, because our theme this term is Once Upon a Time, so we're looking at all traditional tales. We've got a table writing about

0: to get the creative element in, and Mrs. Brooks is doing some speaking and listening, and she's making a class play of the Frog Prince, so we'll see how that turns out.
1: What does the princess do?
2: Cry your eyes
1: out. You've got to cry. Oh, she's not happy.
0: Once each group has finished, they move around the activities so that they all get a chance to do each of the different elements, different curricular areas. My auntie's a teacher and she just can't imagine how it works. She's desperate to look at my planning because she just can't imagine running her classroom like that. But I couldn't till I got here, and I think it does work.
3: Our local authority were aware of what we were doing in our school, and they felt that we were in a strong enough position to be able to carry this forward, so that they did allow us, or let us, get on with it, because we were forming quite a successful curriculum here. And the fact that our school runs on a no timetable way of working, the literacy hour didn't sit terribly comfortably with that, so we collectively decided that we weren't going to do it.
4: It used to be a routine thing. They used to do the same thing year after year after year. And so there was nothing really exciting about coming to school. But now there is. Some of the governors actually come into school. We've got two or three governors coming into school. And so they actually know what's happening with the school. And they know that it's a good thing to move forward. They know that this curriculum's good. We do better in the SATs. And we've always been striving to see if we can get outstanding for Ofsted. And the outstanding for Ofsted was the icing on the cake.
5: If I was a bird, I would chase the clouds as they float away. If I was a bird, I would glide through the stars and see the silvery moon. If I was a bird, I would speed over the ocean as fast as a racing car on a track. If I was a bird, I would taste a chunk of a cloud and imagine a marshmallow melting on my taste buds. I wish I was a bird.
6: We're making a bird that we took a picture of at Allathorpe Lakeland Park, where we went to on our school visit, because we're doing about forces and birds of prey.
7: The activities this morning, there's always a certain amount of choice for the children. If they maybe want to start doing an activity and they want to work through the morning and it continue to the afternoon, if they really do want to do that, they're encouraged to see something from beginning to completion. The children who are working on the art this morning, they need to see the finished results. So to stop them after an hour, I think it would be criminal.
6: We're trying to get it done before the end of the morning, but I'm not that sure if we will.
7: It was based on a science focus where we were looking at canoeing, kayaking and flying birds of prey. A group of children are working on stories to try and encourage them to look at enriching the language. Any words or phrases or anything that they particularly like, they can keep a record of this, like a treasury really, so they can use them then in their own stories.
2: Just keep with the bird idea. Keep with the bird idea.
7: Another group of children who are working here with the periscopes, they had to imagine, when we went to fly the birds of prey, if we wanted to observe them a little bit more closely, the ideal situation would be that we can see them, but they can't see us.
2: Can you see me?
8: No.
2: Yeah, can you see her?
8: Look, if you angle it.
7: And so where am I looking?
8: You look through there, but you still have got to angle it a bit.
7: Another group of children are working on how the eye actually works. They're looking at how day and night are formed and how the Earth rotates on its axis. But I'm wanting them to incorporate ICT with that, as well as the speaking and listening. All the time the groups are organised, and strictly organised, to utilise my time, their time, the resources and the space within the classroom. We know exactly what we have to cover. It is down in the schemes. The children know, we share the planning with them. We also have a tracking system through the school, these I can do statements, so the children know exactly where they are, and they also know what the next step is. So there's always that element of challenge for them. And because they are so motivating and they are very independent and they do think creatively, they do like that little element of challenge, that they know what they can do to improve the work just that little bit more.
9: And also over the road, look, there's some trees. Write some trees on your map.

0: find where we are. Opposite the post office.
1: We've set our children up to be very confident children who can cope with an ever-changing world so that they are able to cope when they move on to the secondary school. Our colleagues tell us extremely well.
2: We're thinking, who are the innovators in education? And it's fascinating to find one on our own doorstep. Janet here at Hook and the curriculum that her team have put in place is one that I think we can learn from as we look around to find examples of good practice at the secondary phase. Is there something we can learn from the primary phase? This topic-based approach, this curriculum that doesn't seem to have a timetable. I do know the students from Hook, I do know them individually, and they've all come and they've all done very well at our school. Some of these individuals stand out as being particularly good at problem solving, at contributing to the life of the school, and it's not just in curriculum time, it's outside in sporting events. It's by being the students who stand up and take responsibility.
3: I had the younger girl at this school. I had an elder girl who was now 12 who left school 2 years ago. She will always remember her experience at Hook School. I think Hook School gave her a very good grounding. She left as a very independent, confident and responsible young citizen. And I think that's a very important factor that the school teaches the children. Partnership, sportsmanship and also teaching them to respect others and respect themselves. They have lots of practical tasks, lots of different experiences, yet the curriculum is delivered to them, you know, appropriately, and they learn from it. I think learn more.
1: We have a very stable staff here. No teacher has ever left the school, apart from last year when one teacher naturally reached retirement age. All we've ever done is recruit new staff as the school has grown, and they've all stayed with us because I think there is this wonderful atmosphere that we've created here. They can design one, can't they? That's a lovely idea, yeah.
4: What
1: well
4: would you
1: done.
4: Make, would you make them?
5: I just sent you.
1: Yeah, we'll let the children design and make. Our planning is very rigorous. It has to be for the classrooms to flow as calmly and as comfortably as they do. There has to be lots of rigour there.
6: Where does light come from and how does it help us? I'm going to have my role play area as either a cave or a black hole.
1: Ooh,
6: possibly.
5: That sounds lovely. Yeah.
6: The only problem I've got with that is I won't be able to see what they're doing.
1: That's for the children, not for you, dear.
6: Yeah,
4: get them glow in the dark
6: for that. Yeah, that's what I was thinking. Glow in the dark, hanging things inside it, halfway through, open it up so light's going in and then they can see what's been in it.
5: Oh, I think that's lovely. Yes.
1: Our planning really is based on our own schemes of work that we produced a good number of years ago, which are skills-based schemes of work. Without those, we couldn't operate. They really are crucial to us.
7: And whereas this term I've looked at the leisure side of industry, I want to look at the more business side. We're going to go to Drax Power Station.
1: It isn't a follower format type of planning. It's not the same year after year after year. That it changes year on year to meet the needs of the children, to meet the needs of our local environment, even the cohort gender balances. There are lots of issues around why we need to change our focuses and our topics each year. I've made some difficult decisions. Some people would say brave decisions. I've never really considered them brave, just the right thing to do. So the staff have given me a lot of respect, but likewise, I share that back with them. They're a marvellous team to work with. They put an awful lot of time and effort and energies into it. It isn't for the faint-hearted.
8: She sails above the clear azure lakes, the other swan, he awaits. Their soft as snow fluffy wings spread out to fly, up high, into the sky. She plummets to the blue, blue waters, sails in the air to her daughters, who fly proud over the clouds, overlooking their land, neck in neck, hand in hand.

0: Bonjour, hola, and welcome to Resource Review. 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A series of pupil and teacher resources.
1: Une tortue.
2: Très bien, une tortue. Très bonne prononciation, Ben. Very good pronunciation on that word.
0: A book focusing on thinking skills.
3: Here we've got Ogni Sabato Mattina, Mio Fratello Giocare a Calcio.
0: And a residential trip to France. Will our panel of experts say oui or non? To find out, keep watching Resource Review.

0: Have Adam Cook. 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Joining Adam is Judy Hawker. Judy is MFL teacher at Patcham House School and lead professional in Brighton and Hove. Alongside Judy, we have Kate Townsend. Kate is a former secondary school head of MFL and now secondary strategy manager and learning and teaching advisor at Stoke-on-Trent Local Authority. So welcome to you all. Thanks very much for coming. Adam, it's great to have you on the show.
1: Thank you.
0: Let's begin with your first choice of resource, and it's the Expo series. Can you tell us about this resource and why you chose it?
1: Well, very good question, Hermione, because I'm sure various colleagues of my professional colleagues would be astounded that I've come on here to talk about a textbook-based resource, but I have, because I think it is probably one of the best that's been written for a very long time.
0: There is a textbook with it, but there's more to it than that as well, isn't
1: there? It's based around a textbook, but you get a teacher's guide and you get CDs to do listening activities and you get extra resource material for assessment and extension and so on. I like it because it's taken a very communicative approach in its outlook, but it's tried to combine in aspects of the MFL framework, which is looking at developing pupils' thinking, getting kids to make connections in language, and for that reason, I think it's probably one of the best out there.
0: Okay, well thank you very much. Before we go any further, let's have a look at it in use in the classroom. We visited Bradley Stoke Community School in South Gloucestershire, where language teacher Severine Brinster is using it with a Year 7 class.
2: Avec une activité d'écoute. This afternoon in the classroom I used Expo 1. The resource consists of a teacher's book, a pupil's book, two workbooks for the pupils and an assessment file and a resource file and an OHT file. Also, there is a CD-ROM that you can buy as well.
3: Je m'appelle Makiko.
2: This was the first lesson I did on animals with the pupils. I used the listening exercise, which I think was good, and it was quite fun because the students hear the first part of the word. Serre, Tom? En français? En français, Émilie? Serpent, oui. Alors, vous allez écouter. And then they've got to write the second part, so they have to identify which animal it is. And I think in terms of spelling, that's really good for them. Like, you can encourage the brighter students not to use the sheet and to try to guess the pronunciation of the word.
3: Une tortue.
2: Très bien, une tortue. Très bonne prononciation, Ben. Very good pronunciation on that word. And with the lower ability students, you can just say, look at the sheet and try to identify which animal it is. It does support the teacher quite well, I would say. It gives you ideas for plenaries and starters, which I think is really good, and you've got the pages to support this in the resources file. But other times, I find that the starters sometimes are not pushing the students enough, so I'm kind of using the idea, but having to make like a paper on my own for the students to be a bit more challenged. To be using the Expo resources at Key Stage 3 for Year 7 is good, but I would say it's probably more suited to a lower ability group. The teacher can always differentiate, there's no doubt about it, but the reason why you buy a textbook is because that you have, you know, less work and the students can work a bit more independently.
0: Adam, some negative points raised by the teacher there. What's your reaction, having seen it in use in the classroom?
1: Well, I like what they were doing there, which was getting kids to guess the pronunciation of the animals, which is a major aspect of the Key Stage 3 framework, which is looking at engaging kids with sound patterns. I didn't agree with her when she said it was more aimed at lower ability. There's a vast amount of differentiated resources there. But I will make one point, right? I mean, these are a series of resources. I don't believe you're supposed to go from page to page to page to page in the textbook. That's not how they were written. It's about strategically looking at your own teaching, your own planning, and seeing how you could take aspects from the textbook, from the resource materials, and include that in your teaching.
0: Okay. Judy, what are your thoughts on Expo?
4: I think as far as course books go, it's a good one. But I think the start off with each double page spread, the actual resources there, I would put them up on a whiteboard and I would be using them in my own way. It's excellent for a modern foreign language department who needs a course book as a basis. There's some very good and helpful, I think, teacher-friendly guides where, you know, set out the framework objectives, link those into the national curriculum.
0: What are your thoughts, Kate?
5: I suppose when the framework came out, first of all, I was quite excited by the idea.
6: that we would start planning again, and we've got this framework and we could use the framework to do our own planning. And I am concerned that these courses are taking that away from teachers and they don't need to engage with the framework objectives anymore. My other concern about these books that are badged up with Expo 1, Expo 2 and so on is, what do you do at the end of the year if you've not had enough teaching time to cover Expo 1? It's tricky. How do the kids actually feel about that?
1: Doesn't it then come back to the teachers or the heads of the department's own planning and own schemes of work? If they haven't got enough allocated time to get through the entire book in that year, then you cut bits out. You look at what you need to cover.
0: A good defence there by Adam. But I'm afraid we've got to move on now to the second resource. And this is another book. It's called Thinking Through Modern Foreign Languages. So Adam, tell us about this resource. And again, what makes it stand out for you?
1: Well, I get quite excited about something which is promoting engaging pupils in developing their thinking through learning modern foreign languages. And here we've got a pretty good resource which is full of ideas, full of things that you can modify. It comes complete with resources that you could photocopy straight away and use with pupils. But not only that, it contains instructions on how that should be used and why that should be used in a particular way. So I think it's kind of like a professional development tool for teachers to look at how they can learn more strategies.
0: Okay, well, before we open it up and see what our panel think, let's see whether this resource really can help teachers in the class. We visited Highcliffe School and Language College in Dorset to see teacher Nigel Campbell use one of the strategies with his Year 10 Italian class.
7: It's a resource called Thinking Through Modern Foreign Languages. In a nutshell, I would say it's to do with bringing some creativity into the modern languages classroom. It gives you a whole range of different strategies that you can use in the modern languages classroom. I chose the one on taboo, there are other things on storytelling, there are things on mysteries, etc. And through that particular strategy, it gives you devices of how you could perhaps teach some of your contents, but with a slightly different focus and a different methodology. It gives you some quite useful pointers, actually, on how you should direct the progress once pupils have gone into groups, etc., and possible prompts or helps that you might give the students. I started off by looking at the rationale, and the rationale told me that the idea was to help students to develop the communication strategies and competence, and also to allow them to use the target language creatively and imaginatively. Now, we did that through, again, how the book tells me that I should be teaching them how to form a sentence, which we saw them doing, and importantly, where they should put a verb and what they should do with it. So there are all sorts of questions coming out in class about, can I use this verb, will that fit? A couple of them, one group had found the verb socializzare, which means to socialise, at the back of the book, which we'd never used before, but they were able to apply in the correct context. And there also, we reinforced issues such as link words, connectors, opinions, and some of them even went into different tenses. So from that starting point that the resource gave me, it lets us fly a bit, really, to use it to our own devices.
8: We've been given these verbs and we've got to choose one. We've got to make up a sentence without using it. So here we've got ogni sabato mattina mio fratello giocare a calcio, which means every Saturday morning my brother plays football. And so we read out to the class in a minute and they've got to guess which verb we've used.
7: Thinking Through Modern Foreign Languages is a really useful resource because it gives you new aspects of creativity that you can introduce into your classroom. It includes a wide range of methodology, it gives you some help with resources, it's very, very clearly laid out what you have to do. Teachers would not find something to be able to introduce work with. It would be used for consolidation or to use prior knowledge in a more creative way or to put it into a different context. This is perhaps rather ironic for a modern languages resource, but it's very wordy. If there was a little less description and it was put more succinctly, that would make it easier for a busy teacher.
0: What would you say to the slight criticisms that it is very wordy? Perhaps, I mean, looking at it, not,
1: I agree.
0: Not really inspiring.
1: I mean, for lower attainers, maybe, and even mid-to-lower attainers, then some of these activities would need to be drastically modified to maybe, you know, less language. But still the principles could apply, because lower attainers can think at high levels in the way that higher attainers can. It's just maybe they wouldn't have the base of language at their disposal.
0: Okay. Kate, what do you think of thinking through modern foreign languages?
6: I'm interested in how this book fits

0: So the other books in the series are books on geography, history and RE. So I was very pleased to see the MFL one come out. But I think it's powerful for children when those links are made across the curriculum. So I would hope that MFL teachers would be planning with their colleagues in those other subject departments.
1: Okay. Judy, thinking about thinking through modern foreign languages, what do you think?
2: I think that it's a very refreshing set of courses to use with pupils. My daughter recently said to me, recently did GCSE, and she said, I am so bored with talking about myself. Mm. And this particular resource doesn't talk about yourself at all. You talk about other people. For example, you might have a Venn diagram where you've got to discuss what characteristics Homer Simpson and David Beckham share. You know, that's the sort of thing that comes out. So it's constantly talking about other people, and I think in a very creative and imaginative way.
1: Well, thank you very much. Now let's move on to Adam's third choice of resource, and this is something a bit different. He's recommending a school trip to Chateau Beaumont. Tell us about this resource.
3: Okay, well, this resource has been massively recommended by various colleagues that have taken pupils to Chateau Beaumont and had an absolutely brilliant time. The schools can tailor make what type of residential visit they want their pupils to have.
1: Well, Judy, do you like the look of Chateau Beaumont?
2: Yes, I mean, I've looked at it several times and haven't actually gone there, but it's always been on my mind to do so.
1: Do you think it offers something that perhaps other residential places aren't?
2: I like the idea of having the tailor-making the visit for your pupils. But the other thing I like about it is actually its simplicity. There's not massive of different variations on offer, right. But what there is very flexible and versatile.
1: One last comment from Kate. What do you think of Chateau Beaumont?
0: It looks terrific to me, and it's Normandy, dead easy to get to.
3: Yeah, that's another point, actually.
1: Yeah, that's going to be important for
3: absolutely
1: schools.
3: Absolutely, for schools, certainly. You could do it in a day.
1: Okay, well, I'm afraid that's all we've got time for today. But to recap, the three resources that we looked at were Expo, series of teacher guides, pupil activity books and CD-ROM from Heinemann Educational, Thinking Through Modern Foreign Languages, published by Chris Kington, and a residential trip to Chateau Beaumont. For more information about all of the resources that we've talked about today, and to post your own comments about other resources for secondary MFL, go to our website, it's teachers.tv/resource-review. Or if you want to email us, resource-review@teachers.tv. So I'd like to say a very big thank you to our panel, to Adam, to Judy and to Kate. Thank you for joining us. We'll see you next time on Resource Review. Bye-bye.

0: Today on a Resource Review ICT special, we're going to be examining three resources for secondary MFL that you might find useful for your classroom. They are MFL authoring software for your PC and interactive whiteboard, some interactive activities for French pupils and teachers alike, and a website of exercises to help with German vocabulary and grammar. Recommending today's resources, we have Marilyn Hunt, lecturer in MFL teacher education at the University of Warwick. On the panel today, Janina Phillips, head of languages at Alderman Blackshill School in Colchester, and Adrienne Jones, a freelance education consultant. And over in the test lab, Matthew Tosh, our resident ICT investigator, is standing to give us a tour of the resources. Well, Marilyn, the first resource we're going to discuss is called Task Magic. Can you explain this one to us and why you like it?
1: I've chosen this because it's a great value authoring programme for teachers. It's very versatile and easy to use, and it creates a whole range of activities which help to reinforce language but also are fun and motivating for students of all ages and all abilities. You can see that there are a range of different activities, and from that the package creates its own set of games and activities for pupils.
0: So the teacher inputs the language in any language they want.
1: That's right.
0: And so the resource does the hard work for you in a
1: absolutely.
0: Way.
1: Absolutely.
0: Well, for a bit more of a tour of Task Magic, let's go over to Matthew in the test lab.
2: Task Magic allows you to create a lot of interactive quizzes based on words, images and sounds. Now at the outset, when you first look at the software, it looks terrifying to use, but if you watch this demonstration, you'll actually find out it's not that difficult to use. I'm going to do a text quiz to begin with, and on the left hand side of the screen you can see some fixed phrases I've put, and on the right hand side are going to be the answers to the phrases, or the second part of the phrases, that are jumbled up in the quizzes. And I can type in my phrases that I want to use, and there's one here, I just need to finish this off here, so I'll just type in now, alpinisme, okay. And to create my quizzes, all I need to do is click on the View Exercises button. As soon as I click on that, the computer automatically generates up to 15 quizzes. For this exercise, it's actually only created 12. And I can have a look at one of them now, and it just uses the phrases I've typed in to generate these variety of quizzes. You can see this one here, it's against the clock, and I just need to match the phrases up. So, quand il fait beau, je vais à la plage. Hey presto, and you keep going until they've all disappeared. Now, there are other types of quizzes that you can create. I'm just showing you the text one, but I can do a picture matching quiz. I'm going to open one that I've downloaded from the internet so we can get an idea of how it works. Now, the principle is the same, but instead of typing in different phrases, I put in some pictures that I've downloaded and some phrases as well. If I want to add a new picture, I just click in the box there and I pull it in off my hard drive. So it's fairly straightforward. Once you've done that, again you click on the View Exercises button and it generates some more quizzes. It's really that easy to use. So with this resource, the world, well actually Europe, is quite literally your oyster. It seems to cope with most modern languages, although a word of advice, I would have a go at downloading some of the free quizzes to play around with to learn about how the programme works. You download it from the Task Magic website. So for the time being, je vous souhaite la bonne chance. À la prochaine.
0: Well, Marilyn, Matthew seemed to think that a few minutes input could give teachers a great return with Task Magic, but I'm suspicious. I reckon actually they'd have to put in quite a lot of work to get the most out of that resource. Is it going to be worth the investment?
1: I think so, because teachers spend a lot of time anyway planning lessons, and by spending that time, they've actually got a lot of different activities on the computer for pupils to use, but also there's a facility for creating worksheets. So I think that the versatility is there, and I think it's worth it.
0: So all good from your point of view. Well, Janina, you've tried out Task Magic in your classroom. How did it go down?
3: I've been trialling with my Year 7, and they actually said it was absolutely lovely. It's fun actually playing the games, but at the same time they felt they were learning.
0: And could you see that it would lend itself equally well to other languages?
3: It doesn't matter what language you use. I personally, myself, actually already made some exercises myself. As Marilyn said, it does save an awful lot of time. I'm not, you know, an IT expert, and yet I could actually sort of knock up an exercise in 10 minutes lesson.
0: Well, Adrienne, what are your thoughts?
4: It's very colourful, I think. So as a design, in terms of
1: something that is different but engaging. I think when people put together websites, when designers put them together, they need to think carefully about the colour of the text that goes on, particularly with dyslexic pupils. Some of them do have problems when the messages get to the eye about colour, it dances, and so they become difficult to read. Mm. How much would you see this being used on an interactive whiteboard?
4: Some of it could be used for starters or plenaries. You could have team games like that noughts and crosses thing. Mm. So I think it can be used in a number of different ways. It could be used for whole class, it could be used individually at the computer or pairs working together.
0: Okay, well let's leave that one there and now move on to Marilyn's second choice of resource. And this is a whole suite of websites for four different languages. Marilyn, explain this one to us.
4: Okay, so Zoot is the one that I think is most well known, but alongside that are Spanish, German and Welsh websites. And it's very good, I think, to be able to have languages other than French. Quite often what happens is that there's lots of resources for French, but not so much for Spanish or German. What I like about it is the fact that it's all categorised very clearly into key stages and into year groups. So you can click on a particular year group and all of the topics are arranged there, which makes it very easy to access. So we've got listening, reading, writing. We're going to look at a jumbled sentence exercise.
0: Okay.
4: Wayne Rooney juega al fútbol. Check results. Correct.
0: Can I just clarify one point with you? All four websites are free, but there is a charge, a subscription charge for French and German within school hours, 9 till 4.
4: That's right. The good thing about it, of course, is that as it's free in the evening, it can be used for homework.
0: Thanks, Marilyn. Well, for a practical explanation of the French version, Zoot, let's go back to Matthew in the test lab.
2: Bonjour tous. Aujourd'hui, on va regarder le site de Zoot. Yes, that's right, we're going to be looking at the Zoot website, and there's some good material here for your interactive whiteboards. Now, the Zoot site is part of a series of websites covering Spanish, German, Welsh and French, but today we're going to be looking at the French one. And I can give you a flavour of some of the things on offer by looking at the Year 7 Food section. Next to each of the activities, you can see some icons, and it tells you whether it's a reading, writing or listening exercise. There's also a miniature whiteboard icon there, and that tells you that that activity is well suited for use on an interactive whiteboard. I thought we'd have a look at a listening exercise. Now this one, you have to click on the speaker, and then you type in the word, like that. Now you can use the on-screen keyboard as well if you're using an interactive whiteboard. We can have a look at some of the other year groups by clicking on the left-hand side. So we'll have a look at this grammar section under Year 9. And I want to show you this flash presentation on the perfect tense. And I like this because it forces you to complete a full sentence. So we've got Je suis allé. Click on that. Move through this. J'ai oublié mon porte-monnaie chez moi. And she gets very excited when you get it correct. But talk about an overreaction if you get something wrong. Now we will have a look at some of the key stage 4 material here, and there's the obligatory crossword and word searches you tend to find with language websites. Now I have noticed that for some of the listening exercises it's not clear whether you should be writing your answers in English or French, but I'd imagine once you got used to the website you'd know what you want to type in. There are transcripts of all the listening exercises and there's some good resources on the site, including some shortcuts about the French accents on your keyboard. The activities you see here are mirrored across the French, German and Welsh websites. So for the time being, as they would say in French, I will see you later, or à bientôt sur Ressources Review.
0: Janina, how did you find using Zoot in the classroom?
3: The pupils actually found it quite easy to follow. But I must say that compared to Task Magic, they said that they felt it was a bit dull, the presentation. I still think that they think it's good, but I think what they're saying is the younger ones tend to like playing games. The older ones feel as if they're playing games, they're not necessarily learning.
0: Right.
3: So they're more motivated by actually having something a bit more challenging, like a gap-filling exercise or having to write something in French. They feel as if they're actually all pronouncing things, you know. So I feel that, there's a bit of everything for, you know, both young pupils and the Key Stage 4.
0: Okay. Adrienne?
1: Well, picking up on that point, if you look at this screen, when pupils go into it, they think it has the promise of being bright, lively and colourful. But if we look at food here,
5: What they're then presented with is a list which doesn't look quite as enticing. And the pictures, it looks big on there, but on a computer screen, it's actually quite small, and it seems to lose the promise. And I think certainly with younger students, where they are used to bright, lively, colourful screens which have got a promise of something interesting to do as an interactive activity, I think there can sometimes be a problem.
6: A bit limited, maybe.
5: You know, maybe a kind of attitude towards it.
4: The point with any resource is you have to look at it and see if it's going to suit your pupils.
6: Yeah.
4: And some you're going to want to use and some and you're some, going to think, no, you know, I don't want to use that.
6: But there's a lot there to choose from.
5: But I suspect the point about homework is actually the case, you know, that
6: something free in the evenings.
5: There are
6: lots
5: of reviews actually on the site from young people who have used it, who really like it.
0: Okay, finally, let's move on to Marilyn's third choice of resource, a website called CLAR. Marilyn, explain this one to us.
4: This is a website which has been produced by a teacher, designed by a teacher. Again, it's divided into topics, so

0: For German, is that right?
1: Absolutely. We're going to look at house and environment, meine Stadt, my town. Here you can see that there are a number of slideshows and also games. The slideshows basically are PowerPoint presentations. And I think the good thing about this is you've got a ready-made stock of PowerPoints, some with sound. You've got exercises that the pupils can do. Again, it can be used on the board, interactive whiteboard, or individually or in pairs at computers. But you've still got here the visuals, you've got the colour coding, so the masculine nouns are in blue, the feminine are in pink, red. You can download that, you can adapt it, you can tailor it to the needs of a particular class. So, but it gives you a starting point. You're not starting on a blank sheet. You've got quite a lot there to help you with already.
2: Janina, what do you think?
3: I think there's a good variety. Things very visual. I think that's one of the things that's quite appealing to pupils. And I think they just feel very, very motivated because of that.
2: Right. Okay, Adrienne?
4: I like the slideshows. But when I tried it out, I had a bit of a problem with sound. There was a hiss in the background, which meant that I couldn't hear the language as clearly as I would have liked.
2: OK, well, thank you all very much. Three popular resources today for secondary MFL. To recap, the ones we looked at were Tajik from MDL Soft, languageskills.co.uk from Catherine Murphy, and the CLAR website from Heidi Behrens. For more information about the resources we've discussed today, go to our website, it's teachers.tv/resource review, or if you want to email us, resource review@teachers.tv. I'd like to say a big thank you to our panel, to Marilyn, to Janina and Adrienne. Thank you for joining us. We'll see you next time on Resource Review. Bye-bye.

0: Hello. Think of the next 15 minutes as a speed surf through the best of the World Wide Web's resources for English teachers. We went to Chestnut Grove Secondary School in South London and asked the staff there which sites they found most useful in planning lessons and providing support. And, helpfully, they told us. This is their top 10. At number 10, it's the guru you don't have to do any difficult yoga to meet.
1: It bridges exam boards. So whether you're studying an AQA exam board or EdExcel, the AS Guru is appropriate to any students because it contains generic tasks. If students are asked to produce a presentation on a poem or a scene from a Shakespeare play, they can use the generic skills. They can access it without a great deal of help from the teacher. I would point certain kinds of students to it, not so much the gifted and talented students. I would imagine students who are sort of attempting to achieve that sort of CD borderline grade, those who are trying to get beyond a D grade to a C grade. What makes it an effective website is the sample exam answers and how the BBC has broken down what makes an effective exam answer.
0: But our top 10 websites aren't just about breaking things down. Our next site builds up into a very useful teacher's resource.
2: Teachers have actually come up with the worksheets. A lot of them have got things like literacy objectives in there, so you know that it's been put together effectively and adhering to those objectives.
3: It's good for information, it's good for kind of getting ideas and seeing what other teachers are doing. But I would never really recommend just lifting a lesson off of the internet, despite how easy and kind of seductive that idea is, and just teaching it in the classroom.
2: When I've looked through it, for instance, to help me with my teaching, I will take aspects from the schemes of work and adapt those maybe to fit in with what we do actually at Chestnut Grove.

0: But the most useful we find it is when teachers are off. There are some really good worksheets on there that students can do, and we know they're getting a decent lesson if staff are absent.
1: Ah, the problem of copying things off the internet. Well, that's never happened before. Film studies takes the next position in our countdown. Here's our Super 8.
2: Longroad Media is an excellent website for media students. So they can find out about not only media studies but film studies. It also breaks it down into AS and A2 media.
3: It's just really useful in that it enables them to go away and look at other students' work, and then they can actually produce their own and see good examples of other work that isn't just produced at Chestnut Grove.
2: It's all very well to show them, you know, a very well-known director's piece of work and for that to seem out of their reach. But I think we can always be showing them work that people who are their peers are managing to produce. I think that does inspire them, and it gets them used to being able to critique each other's work.
1: Nicely critiqued there. The web has been around since the mid-1990s, and our next site has been online for about half that time. It's the universally loved Universal Teacher.
0: What Universal Teacher does, it provides you with a really comprehensive, almost revision guide. And as a teacher, you can use that as the basis of your own understanding of the text. I think it's intended for students as well. But I think it's a certain type of student. I don't think it's accessible to all students. Probably those who want to get an A or an A star at GCSE. It really just breaks it down into the necessary sections. It's very geared towards assessment objectives, particularly at GCSE. And so you know that it's almost a comprehensive guide.
1: From specific aids for teachers to a site that covers just about everything, some bright spark came up with our number 6.
2: In terms of differentiation, it can apply to any level of student. You've got the basic plot overviews that, you know, your perhaps low ability students can access it and be able to get on with the reading. That it extends them right up to giving a contextual background for those pupils that are going for the higher grades. I think with SparkNotes, the best way to approach it is, because it is so vast, is to go on to the website knowing really specifically what you are looking for.
4: One particularly interactive aspect which I use in the classroom a lot, especially sort of plenaries to lessons, are the interactive multiple choice quiz, which you can do as a whole class and then you can mark there and then, which makes it, you know, a lot of fun.
1: Fun. Fun is good. But sometimes students and teachers don't find fun in the same thing. You know what I mean? Yes, you do. Our next recommendation returns us to the world of film and media.
3: If students are working on it independently, I think it's, you know, very, very valuable, because it completely widens their perspective, in this case of film, and they'll get to see films that they would never probably usually see at home. Staff can go on, if they don't know about textual analysis in films or different ways in which films are produced, they can actually work through it themselves and then implement that into their teaching. There's an area where obviously you can download study guides which have been produced. You can also, there's really good links to lots of other media related sites, and there's also a shop where you can buy excellent media related texts that are often quite hard to get hold of.
1: Combining learning and shopping, what better use of time is there? Well, one might be going to our next site, the educational resource from The Guardian, Learn Premium.
4: I think what makes Learn Premium so special is the ease with which you can differentiate the activities and resources that it contains. It also has a huge bank of resources, and it's also very specific to texts that are covered at Key Stage 3, Key Stage 4, Key Stage 5.
0: The information, the way it takes you almost down on a scrolling base, so you and it talks you through it as a teacher would. It explains it really, really clearly.
4: It builds up that knowledge base quite effectively through short chunks of information followed by a task. Not only is the task set, there is a sample answer to that task. So there's lots of sort of independent work that is possible.
1: We're approaching our top

0: websites now. And at number three, there's a destination specifically designed for those at the top of the achievement ladder. Steady up there.
1: The thing that I use most off the London Gifted and Talented website is the In Between the Lines pathway. It's specifically for English and media students who are either at Key Stage 3 working kind of level 7, or it can also be used for GCSE media students.
2: I'd use it anywhere when you have time to use it, just get on it and do some revision.
1: There's a range of activities based on some really interesting subjects like designer babies, homelessness, censorship in the media. They have a range of activities, just some simple text-based activities where you kind of have a transcript of a text and you just can write about it. But they also have video clips on there that you can edit down. They have images that you can crop so that it gets across a particular message, audio streams that you can kind of edit and adapt and make the kind of point of view the opposite point of view.
2: There's challenges for people to do as well. It shows you a clip and you have to write what is good about it, the impact it had and everything.
1: The activities on there are difficult. They are for students who are level 6 and 7, and the idea is that they can work through it without any help.
2: Young people talking about their work, I feel inspired by that.
1: The best thing about the London Gifted and Talented website is the fact that if you subscribe, and it's free to subscribe, and get your students their own logins, then when they do their work, they can submit it to an e-tutor, so you don't have to mark it.
0: Ah, the joy of not marking. Our next site is like a favourite teacher in itself. At number two, it's ProQuest Learning.
1: There are some really great things on there. There's a really good, there's some really good Shakespeare stuff that makes it really accessible for Key Stage 3. Little activities like where you can dress up Macbeth in combat gear, or dress him as like a 1940s kind of gangster dude, or you know, there's lots of kind of fun stuff on there, but that you also have that kind of more intellectual level as well.
3: It has a Shakespeare glossary, so it actually helps me like understand certain poems if I don't understand what I'm searching for or reading.
1: With some more famous poems, you can actually have like videos or kind of audio streams of people actually reading out those poems, which can be really useful, especially as we all work off interactive whiteboards here. So you can get that up immediately and all of a sudden you've got something that is more interesting than listening to me read out Dolce's Quorum Est.
4: My teacher told me that it would help me with what I'm doing in my English class, so I checked it out over the weekend and she was right.
1: With ProQuest Learning, the information is, it's kind of reduced down and it's better presented, and there are images, and there's some really good kind of image banks for different things.
3: It's quite helpful with my coursework that I'm doing right now. I found a poet from the 1640s here that will help me to get an A in my GCSEs, or maybe an A star.
0: We've seen 9 great websites so far, but what did our teachers rate as their number one? Well, that's about to be revealed. But first, a reminder of 10, down to 2. At 10, BBC AS Guru. At 9, Teach It. 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At 3, London Gifted and Talented. At 2, ProQuest Learning. The website our teachers chose as their number one combines many of the best aspects of all the others, packed with information, fun, and presented with consummate panache. It's the BBC's Bite Size.
5: Students can go away and work on it independently, and they can test themselves, the answers are there in front of them, and they can even contact a teacher.
6: For people who are doing their GCSEs, doing their SATs, it's really good that you can play games at the same time you're doing your learning.
7: It talks to them in a way that they need to understand what the requirements and expectations are for the examinations, and it does that in a very clear step-by-step process.
4: Yeah, it's quick and easy to use when you use it, because like, you just type in one question, then all the answers are there.
7: So not only do they understand the skills they need to write in a certain way for the examination, then have questions to answer, they get feedback from an examiner's perspective.
5: I think the site's been designed by looking in some cases at computer games.
4: There's like this game where you're flying, afterwards you go to these stands, afterwards they're asking you questions. If you get the question wrong, like you have to go back a few spaces, and then it's very interesting and it keeps you addicted to it.
5: We've noticed here it really appeals to boys as well. Boys will sit and do spelling and grammar exercises, and they'll sit and do them independently at lunchtime because they feel that they're playing a game.
7: And you want to inject that, you know, moment of fun and really bringing it alive. I think, you know, some of the games there, some of the moments, sort of the cartoon type aspects of it, allow the children to access it in a way that will always be memorable.
5: BBC, we all agreed with it. It was unanimous straight away.
0: So there it is. The BBC's Bite Size was voted unanimously as the top resource for English teachers by Chestnut Grove Secondary School. You can find all the websites you've seen on this programme and more by going to teachers.tv. In the meantime, happy clicking.

think in a school like Morpeth, which is in an inner city area, one of the things that's absolutely crucial is the ethos of the institution. In our situation, the parents want their children to do well, but they perhaps don't have the resources to support their children in the way that they might in a more favoured environment. Therefore, what we're trying to do is to have as many possible hooks, if you like, to pull the kids in.

0: These kids come in from 7 to 9 most mornings, off their own back. They're incredibly committed. If players are keen, we try and push them further. They play on the national tournament circuit at weekends. For these kids to be exposed to some sort of excellence is really key. I think obviously fitness, fun, as well as improved self-confidence, and their table tennis is improving incredibly.
1: There's some orange juice mix. Yes.
2: Table tennis must be thirsty with.
3: Mm-hmm. I believe the Breakfast Club provides a really good service for many reasons. One, many of the kids rush out in the morning without having had anything to eat. And it's a really nice time of the day where we can set up things for them, pleasurable. They can start off the day really well.
4: It's not that we just provide them with breakfast, we talk to them. You know, if they've got difficulties, they will say, you know, because it's quite relaxed, quite open.
5: I think over the last 10 or 15 years, and it has been quite a long journey in that sense, the school has undergone a transformation. It's easy to look at it in terms of examination results. So, for example, 10 years ago, only 17 pupils left the school with the 5 A to C passes, and last year it was 168.
6: 4 red.
7: 1 6.
6: 1 6. Okay, we've heard that. So, someone else, please. Nias, what are we going to do next?
8: Find out the probability for each coloured ball.
5: But I think also we would see it very much as a change in terms of attitude as well, with raising of aspirations, with an engagement of the families in education and commitment to school and wanting their children to succeed.
6: And being red is 1 6. Thank you.
9: These pupils in this group have managed to get A star in their modular result. And some of them will be B, but aspiring to get a star in their GCSEs.
6: As you can see, ball is dropped in a series of tubes. Okay, calculate the probability of a winning go. All right.
9: I think we stretch more able pupils through these classes. And also, our community here and perhaps parents can't support them for their exam preparation. Not just work-wise, but also motivating, showing them what they can achieve.
6: Is there any volunteers for next one, please?
10: Because you go through the first junction, which is a half, then there's another half, and there's one more half. So if you add, if you times all three, you get 1 8.
6: Thank you.
5: As well as having the range of activities on place, we also need to support individual students. The current jargon is about personalisation. I think, and that probably means different things to different people, but what we are trying to do as well is to provide individual support.
11: Do you remember how to do algebraic expressions?
12: You got times that.
11: Times that by that, which becomes what?
12: A, 2a.
11: Yeah, a squared.
12: Okay.
11: Yeah. And then...
12: I knew that.
11: No, you're not finished. You have to group it together. So whatever's similar. What's similar? Yeah. Which ones? Yeah, them. So you have to put
12: them in.
11: Yes. Being an ex-pupil, I can sort of relate to what they're going through, the pressures and, you know, balancing, watching TV, going out, as well as doing your work and coursework. It's sort of like giving them support. It's a minus. Because a plus times a minus is a minus.
13: Yeah.
11: Yeah? That's it.
12: Three.
11: So wait, what did you get? CD, right?
12: Degree.
14: Well, having fuzz has made a big difference because in class the teachers also the students that are also mucking about, which will also distract you. But when fuzz comes up to help out, yeah, that's really helpful as well because he goes over what we've already been through.
11: Yes, and then plus, it remains a plus, and then group them together so it becomes...
13: 9A.
11: Yes, 9A.
13: I previously struggled with maths because I was finding it hard to do papers and that, but after doing mentoring I actually got the clue of how to suss out had to do exam practices and I jumped from an E to a C. And I was really proud of myself by doing that.
11: Should do the hard one now, which is quite hard actually. Multiply and simplify, right? Mm-hmm. Yeah.
5: One of the biggest challenges that faces us here at Morpeth and schools like us up and down the country is that we have to try to institutionalise whatever it is that we're doing, enabling us to get those foundations really strong so that we can then go on to the next stage.
3: Well, how many? One, two, three. Do one here.
7: Well, I think a lot of the parents

0: have children in the secondary school, but also in the surrounding primary schools. And in the projects that we've done, we've taken the parents with us into the surrounding primary schools and worked with the children.
1: As a parent, you kind of forget, you know what I mean? You just, oh, I'm grown up, oh, I've done all that, it's finished. But this, it brings you again into that when you were before, you know what I mean? It brings you, you can do more as a parent or as anyone. You can do it, you know? Just try it, and it's good.
2: Quite a few of the parents are now actually prepared to come in and talk to us and sometimes challenge us, which we hope they will do. But also they are also in their own education moving on. And then of course they become role models for their children. And the message which goes out to their children is a very powerful one, because they're saying, I think education is important. I'm going to school in the morning. I'm going to a class. And I think that's a very powerful message that their children pick up.
3: So on your tables you need to pick one person who's got nice clear handwriting, and when you've worked out what the words are, start thinking about the definitions, or start thinking about an example if you can come up with one. You know what it is? You don't.
2: Our approach to improving the quality of learning and teaching is focused very much on teacher professional development. We see that teachers are by far our most important resource in that sense.
3: Most of these down. Can we start getting down examples or definitions? So, what about alliteration? What's alliteration?
4: Start with the same letter.
3: Start with the same letter or the same
4: sound.
3: The same sound. Good. Because
2: we're currently putting most of our energy into the actual practice of the teachers, the focus on learning, how pupils learn, finding what it is that enables our young people to learn. Now, that varies across the school, but we are using a range of different models. We're using a coaching model for our younger teachers. We are using a lot of our own professional development time. We're working with outside organisations. We're working in collaboration with other schools locally. But I think we are acquisitive, and we're trying to just continually reflect on what our practice is and find ways of doing it better.
3: Charlie Chaplin would be alliteration, yeah? What about, what was yours, Diane?
4: Deceitful and disgraceful.
3: Disgusting, deceitful, disgraceful. Excellent. Okay. So our learning intentions today is we're revising these poetic features that you've been looking at, and we're also going to try and use them in our own writing.
5: This is my fifth year as a qualified teacher, and I do really feel like my teaching has really come on and progressed. I get an opportunity to see a lot of other teachers, not just in my department, but in other departments here. And it just means that your own teaching style is constantly evolving, and you're constantly kind of trying new things and taking on new ideas, and I think that's really important and helpful.
3: Cameron, can we hear yours now?
6: The moon. The moon is like a human head just floating in mid-space. The moon is like a lonely person far, far away. The moon is like a circular disc just sitting on no base. The moon is like a person. He has one bright and dark face.
3: That was absolutely lovely. That was fantastic. Really enjoyed that.
2: One of the critical aspects of the school culture is the young people actually wanting to achieve and being prepared to own up to that. We have been, I think, successful at year 10 and 11 in developing a critical mass of young people who want to achieve.
7: What's going on here?
2: Once you get over that tipping point, then you suck in more and more young people, because I think the majority of young people want to do well.
8: How dare you? You guys, how dare you?
7: Drunk blood.
8: I've lived in your house for 14 years. You really believe this girl?
9: My favourite subject has to be drama. But I would love to do something to do with business when I'm older.
2: We have mentoring provided through the business community. And being as close to the City of London as we are, we're able to access quite significant numbers of adults working there. One of our pupils from a few years ago has now left, done her A-levels, got her degree, and is now working in the City of London, and has now gone full circle as a business mentor.
10: Well,
9: When you had a business mentor, what things helped you most with your career decisions?
10: The business mentoring program helped me to mingle with people that I wouldn't have before, because I'd never interacted with people from different social backgrounds from myself, because in Tower Hamlets, as you know, it's mainly Bangladeshi population.
9: Yeah.
10: So seeing that, and also the motivation that I got from actually achieving good GCSE results and A-level results, a lot of doors opened up for me, and that was one of the reasons.
2: We operate the mentoring programme on a kind of one visit in school, the next visit wherever the mentor is working, because part of our objective there is about raising aspirations. And the business mentoring is one of the key strands of that, because it opens up our pupils' eyes to the opportunities that are out there, very close to us, but they're out there, and perhaps they weren't aware of them.
9: Have you achieved what you set out to achieve?
10: No. No, not yet. I don't think I'll ever achieve what I set out to achieve, because you can always push yourself to go further.
9: Mm-hmm.
10: As you push yourself, more doors open for you, and there's more that you want to do and more you want to achieve. Mm-hmm. So I haven't set out to achieve something yet, but I'm going.
9: Okay. Thank you.
10: That's all right.
2: We're getting to a position where we can say, right, okay, the strategies which we've used to get here, now that gets you, in the current jargon, from sort of poor to good. To get them from good to excellent presents a different set of challenges. And we need to, I think, probably look more and more at what's happening in the classroom, because that's where we're going to now get the further improvement that we will need to really push us up into the excellent category.

We have been called the most improved school in the country because of 4 years of examination results, which went up from 29% in 2003 to 61% in 2006. But more particularly, I think the way we gained that nomenclature was the fact that it was including English and maths, and that went up from 19% to 57%.

0: I've been head here for nearly 5 years. I arrived in September 2002. At that time, the school was designated by the local authority a school causing concern, and it had quite a large deficit budget.
1: The idea of this morning's session is to recap and revise the topic of respiration.
0: When I first came, the most immediate issues included student behaviour, and staff worked with me immediately on that.
1: What do you think the aerobic makes reference to, Lucy?
2: It uses oxygen.
1: It uses oxygen.
3: So in today's lesson, the students behaved really well, but that's not always the case. You've got other groups that are more challenging, different times of the day.
1: What does anaerobic mean? Why?
4: It doesn't use oxygen.
1: That's right, yeah.
3: If a student is causing a problem, I would give that student a warning. Say, you know, if it's another warning that you receive, then you'll have to come and sit on the chair at the front.
5: So has a chair called the Chair of Doom. Say if we learn about respiration, we have to sit there for like a couple of minutes speaking about respiration, and then the class, if they think I've done, like, done well enough, I'd be able to sit in my own seat.
3: Another prop that I use were these ear defenders, and the ear defenders we used, if the class was getting too noisy, I could spend 10 minutes trying to get them quiet.

0: but by simply putting these ear defenders on, one person would look round and they'd all get their attention on me. Also, with me being rather follically challenged, I teach the lesson as me, first of all, and then in the second half of the lesson, I'll go out of the room and I'll come back in and I'll pretend to be my brother.
1: He does have some fairly nutty behaviour on the one hand, but an extraordinary well-disciplined classroom with whatever class he has. He just has that expectation. So you don't ever hear him shout. He just waits and they know they have to do it.
2: Well, it makes us laugh and it keeps the lesson fun. So, like, we respect him for, like, letting us have a laugh in his lessons.
0: What's the difference again between aerobic and anaerobic?
3: In aerobic, oxygen's used, and in anaerobic, it ain't.
0: Excellent. Well done.
1: In our discussions with students in regular student forums and in a Learning to Learn day that we had recently, the students have put top of their list the attitude of the teacher helping their learning.
4: Hi, Lee. Have a seat. Okie dokie. We are, we've already discussed past performance throughout your subjects. So, subjects, what have we got over here? We've got some good terminally grades in, I mean, your English is good. Your science is good. Obviously, maths, we've got S's and R's in there. So is maths likely to be a subject which you find is going to be difficult to change, or do you know how you're going to change that subject?
3: I don't know. It's quite difficult because it's all to do with... I don't know. It's difficult.
4: Do you find the style of which the lessons are delivered to you, or the work in general, which makes it difficult for you within the subject?
3: It's most the work.
4: The work itself?
3: Yeah.
4: Okay, that's not a problem at all. We'll just make a little scribble of that, because then what we can do... I think the students benefit from the chance to actually express their opinions. If the students have problems with other staff, with other students, with an approach, they get that opportunity in that interview. Okay. How are you going to push it up to a C? What areas can you...?
3: I don't know, really. It's just concentrating in lessons. That's my big issue.
4: If that's the real... problem, that's the real thing that needs fixing. As long as we're communicating these problems to your teachers, then there's no reason why things shouldn't be even higher.
3: Yeah.
1: The important thing is having a relentless focus on learning. And I say learning rather than teaching, but if you are teaching properly, then the learning will happen appropriately as well. Once we were on to learning and the effectiveness of it, we looked at our school day and there was a feeling that it would be better to maximise students' learning by having more lessons before lunch. There were reservations on the part of students. Their lunch was going to be very late. They were going to get hungry. There were reservations on the part of the staff. They were going to get very hungry. The students were going to get very hungry. So we decided we would pilot it, and there was virtually unanimous approval, and we have continued. I am a very strong advocate of networking with other schools. We had a mentor school and we have a mentor head, and just spending 3 hours in that school, as I did, gave me so much learning and so many ideas that I have actively brought back those things and beginning to implement them in my own school.
5: There are two sort of statements that are important to us. One comes from me challenging the teachers in my school. And I say to them, if students don't learn the way we teach, why don't we teach them the way they learn? And the second comes from a student herself, when she said to me, when teaching takes place, it's the teacher's responsibility. When learning takes place, it's my responsibility.
4: So it's actually a really similar method to when we've dealt with behavioural problems as well. Rather than just saying, OK, you did this, we're going to do this, when you investigate behavioural problems and ask them why they misbehave or where they misbehave, they can come up with an opinion, sometimes rightly or wrongly, but those opinions tend to be how they feel.
1: Done that more in behaviour, haven't we, than we've tended
4: to
1: do in learning until now, really.
6: Now we've all had that Learn to Learn day, and I think, you know, they got a lot out of that. They really were, you know, able to feel they were being listened to, and that was in a group. And now we're doing the one-to-one bit, so they've got that sense of really being listened to.
5: Mm. And it's good to share, and it does us good, because we can reflect on the progress and we can use that information with Mount Fitchett, and they give back to us and they challenge us on our thinking to help shape their progress and the processes that they're trying to develop in their school to yield benefits for their learners too.
0: What sort of reaction have you had from your teaching staff?
5: That is an interesting question, because the danger is that, okay, we've got student voice and we've got students contributing, but where's the teacher voice? It's not about the learner saying, look, I only learn this way, sir, therefore you must teach me this way. It's about teachers being aware of and developing their teaching techniques, students being aware of their learning styles, and developing different learning styles to support the ones that they're particularly focused on, in order that there's an improvement and progress and attainment. Attainment rises, and that's what is the real catalyst to this, to raise attainment.
1: Absolutely. When I first came here, this school was isolated, doubly isolated really, in that because it's small, some teachers were the only teacher in that department, so they had nobody to rub ideas off or receive ideas from.
7: So then are you going to do a satin stitch round?
8: Yeah.
7: So that it's, yeah?
8: Yes.
7: Could you do with four pins in the corners to make sure that's not going to move anywhere, please? Pins are over there.
9: I can actually get quite lonely in a funny sort of way, as the only textiles expert in the school. It's nice to be able to get out and see other departments. We do share all of our best practice with one another.
7: Have a go.
1: When we started the paired observations, we did it systematically, and we started with people watching within their subject areas. The next stage was to go cross-curricular, because in fact the things you do that are good, that engage and motivate in a practical lesson, are exactly the same as they are in, for example, a languages lesson or a mathematics lesson, which you might deem more academic.
7: Right, how are you all doing? Any big problems we've come across so far that we can share with everybody else? Or are we all totally on target?
10: I sewed the bond web on the wrong side.
7: You sewed the bond web on the wrong side. So what are you having to do now?
10: Cut it out again.
7: Start again.
10: Yeah,
7: so you're showing your progress. That's how you get level sixes. Okay?
11: These observations are important because I can see a completely different style of teaching and pull out of that teaching some aspects of best practice I think are worth trying in other subjects.
7: Up on the front we have got I am fantastic at, what you have been fantastic at today. I don't want you to tell me now, I want to start off next week with that statement. Useful or not?
11: I think very useful. What was very, very clear was that the students knew exactly where they were and what level they were at in a number of strands. The other thing I thought was great was at the end you did a fantastic at. Fantastic at.
7: Yeah, they do very... I give them a little post-it note when they come in next lesson, and the first thing that they'll do as the start of the lesson is to write down on the poster what they were fantastic at, while I go around and give them their folders out. It just gives them something different to focus on.
11: I haven't used that. I haven't used fantastic at, but I think that's something that perhaps I could look at using in my lessons.
7: It's rather a lovely little face, I think. Anything to bring a little bit of humour.
1: OK, thanks for coming, Katie, Mandy. It's really great that you came along after college to talk to us about this. Did you fill in questionnaires for the survey?
6: Both
1: yes. OK. Yes. One thing that I was surprised at, though the overall score was OK, there was 16.5% of parents unhappy about treating all pupils fairly and equally, which disturbed me, because I thought that was what we were pretty good at. But I need you to be totally honest and not sort of be sensitive about our feelings or anything, but
6: I think sometimes the kids feel that the persistent offenders that are always causing problems don't always get disciplined as harshly, possibly because it's such a regular occurrence, than some of those that occasionally step out of line.
1: Right. I really want to find out from parents what the truth is behind their perceptions of the school. I don't want them to tell me what they think I want to hear, because we are an improved school and we are an improving school, and we can't do it if people aren't honest with us. Bottom one is extracurricular activities, and we knew, because we used to do our own questionnaires, we knew that that was an issue for parents because we're a small school. Yeah. We can't actually provide the same. So we have worked on that a bit.
12: Is it the case that most of your clubs, extracurricular, take place during lunch hour, so during the school
8: day so that it doesn't interfere with the school buses.
12: Well, because there are so many that come on buses, they would be disadvantaged. That is right,
8: And I think that's, again, that's probably a parent perception rather than a pupil perception. So it'd be interesting,
12: isn't it?
13: There are other

0: schools that operate a late bus.
1: Right.
0: That's something that we might like to consider, a late bus.
1: Yes, I think if they had more opportunity for band practice as well, maybe after school rather than lunch breaks, especially, you know, not many parents want a drum kit in their house.
0: And I can't understand that, would you? Yeah, we have one.

we got the accolade, the most improved school in the country, and it was on a particular measure. It had to be 4 years, you couldn't have any dips. It was five A to Cs, including English and maths. If they'd used any other measure, it might not have been us. But as long as you can put your hand on your heart and say that you are doing your best for every student and that you are still working at improving the experience that they have, that's what success is for me.

0: do teachers prepare students to meet the challenges of English language at Key Stage 3? King Edward VI School is a training school in Bury St Edmunds, Suffolk. In this programme, Barbara Blyman from the English and Media Centre in London visits the school to discuss with English teacher Gareth Mills techniques he might use to extend his teaching of complex sentences. First of all, they reviewed a lesson that Gareth had taught the previous week.
1: Very nice of you to join us, girls. We're going to look at something called second conditional sentences, which is a grammar-based thing. And by the end of the lesson, you're going to know how to use these sentences. You're going to practice using them. Okay. Now, second conditional clause is a sentence that uses two clauses, a main clause and what we call an if clause. If the if clause comes first, you need a comma between the if clause and the main clause. If the main clause comes first, you don't. Okay? You're either going to have in your hands an if clause or a main clause. They only make logical sense if you put them together with the right person.
2: I'm not exactly pushing back the boundaries of pedagogy by having a card sort, but I think it is active. It gets them on their feet, gets them talking to each other as well, which is quite important.
3: How would you like
1: to be
3: friends?
1: Yeah, you had the main clause, you had the if clause, but she was first, you were second.
4: In your lesson, you introduced the idea of second conditional clauses. So I was just interested to know had you done stuff on main clauses and subordinate clauses before?
2: We'd done stuff on simple compound and complex sentences and the difference between them. We'd not actually got something as complex as second conditional clause.
1: I'm going to read out the yellow one, the first one. If you've got the pink one, put your hand up, okay? How would your life be different?
5: If you spoke English perfectly.
1: Spot on. If we studied all night. Go on.
6: We still wouldn't pass the test.
1: Correct. If we went to the beach.
6: Would you go swimming?
1: Spot on. Thank you. Leave your cards on the front desk, go and sit down. I want you to finish that second conditional clause. So the first half is given to you, the yellow bit is given to you. If I'm a ruler of the world, go. Rob.
6: Can you make it up?
1: You can make it up, Rob. Somebody give me a hand. If I were ruler of the world, I would. Courtney.
7: I'd invent hover cars.
1: Brilliant. If I were ruler of the world, I would.
8: I would buy a Ford Escort.
1: We all have dreams, guys. So Supergroup 1, you get in that corner with this punch-up. Supergroup 2.
0: The class have been creating scripts around a modern-day version of Romeo and Juliet, set in a gangland nightclub. Gareth used this work to encourage some writing in the first person using second conditional clauses.

0: going common.
1: So I turned around and said to myself, if I wasn't pretty, would he still be looking at me?
2: If I hadn't seen her that night, I'd be in the dread. I slid down the wall. I was gutted.
3: That's absolutely spot on, mate. Good work, mate. If clause comes first, what do we need? What do we always need between the two clauses? Mia.
4: Comma.
3: We always need a comma, and if the main clause comes first.
4: Don't know
3: if they know. You don't. Thank you, guys. A really good lunch.
5: Following on from the lesson, Barbara and Gareth discuss three ways the work on subordinate clauses might be extended.
6: In that lesson, you sort of did a

0: Well, probably about 10 minutes sort of little introduction to the idea of the conditional clause, and I was quite interested to see whether one could think about ways of taking that forward and developing it.
1: Well, one of the things I've done with this in the past is get them to write, they're writing poetry essentially, but I call it song lyrics. I mean, there's a Coldplay song which is basically all what if, and they come with the second half.
0: That sounds great. I mean, that sounds like a lovely activity where they'll remember, it'll be memorable, it'll be have been a fun activity to do, and it will really embed it in their thinking. That idea of the song or the rap is one which gets them to use what they've learnt about the grammar in their own writing.
1: Yeah, absolutely.
0: Another approach, a different approach, might be, you know, if you're in this situation, I would advise you to do this, or I would advise you to do that. Writing to advise is a very obvious place.
1: Yeah. What I've always done with the writing to advise thing is use problem pages, and they can use, then they use this second conditional clause thing in that way as well. And if it's things like, you know, I think my boyfriend is cheating on me, you can get, you know, you have to stop them doing it, because quarter of an hour later, when they've kill him, you know, burn all his clothes, they eventually get down to it.
0: A third option might be to think about the way grammar is used in a text. You might find you could introduce some sort of bigger ideas around audience and purpose, and thinking of why it is that conditional clauses are used, or why it is that subordinate clauses in general are used. I mean, for instance, one example might be to use a picture book.
1: Yeah, it sounds excellent. I mean, one of the things we've just done recently is looking at how audience affects the way you write. It does get them doing their own thing. It is also enjoyable, and it, silly as it sounds, the starting point is so accessible that absolutely everyone can get in there.
0: Yeah. Great. Okay. And also, I think one of the things about it is it's an actual bit of language in use, which in which the grammar is very, very interesting.
1: Yeah.
0: It's very interesting, isn't it, to see why it is that in a children's book you are not using complex sentences. You're using either compound or simple sentences.
1: We've got, guys, the opening here to a book. Rose's husband died a long time ago. Now she lived with her dog. His name was John Brown. What can we notice straight away about this text?
2: It was relatively quite simple.
1: Down spot on, okay? When we say that, what do we actually mean when we say it's very simple?
2: It's just really short sentences.
3: There's very limited punctuation, there's not much at all.
1: Okay, so a very basic grammatical structure.
4: So it just says that Rose's husband died a long time ago. So
1: yeah.
4: It just doesn't like explain onto it.
1: You've got basic information, okay? There's not much description. Let's look at this. Look at all these. Who is the audience for this book? Who is this book aimed at? Rihanna?
5: Maybe younger children.
1: Okay, so the audience, Rihanna says, young children. Why?
4: It's very basic, and that's the kind of thing that a child would read, not like an adult wouldn't really get interested in that.
1: Yeah, that's exactly right. I think we're looking here at a storybook for young children.
0: They latched on very, very quickly, didn't they, to the idea of what kind of text this was, and they were using the clues from the sentence structure to do that. And I thought the way that you were pulling out the messages from that was excellent. I thought that worked well.
1: It does show a progression from where they were a couple of weeks ago, which is good. And I think the good thing for me was the first thing somebody said was, this is a simple sentence. And if you're starting to identify that, and then talking about the audience, then that is getting them to where they need to be. What I want you to do is I want you to all put your pens down, and you're all going to come and sit here in a little circle.
6: Story time.
1: Story time it will be.
6: Cute, eh?
1: John Brown loved Rose, and he looked after her in every way he could. In summer, he sat under the pear tree with her.
7: Aww.
1: John Brown waited in the kitchen for his breakfast, and nothing happened. He went to see what was wrong. I'm sick, said Rose. I'm staying in bed. All day, said John Brown. All day and forever, said Rose.
0: Getting them around, sitting around in a circle like that, they loved that.
1: I think sometimes, you know, because they all act like they're adults, sometimes treating them like they're not does work, and they really enjoy it as well. Mm-hmm. Right, guys, can you get up, get back to your seats really quickly, please? Last time, we looked at subordinate clauses, okay? We use these clauses for a number

0: of reasons. To add information, to give greater detail, or to tell us more about the characters. What I want you to do is, with these first three sentences, create a second subordinate clause to go with the first one. Okay?
1: Which one?
0: Well, okay, another couple of minutes, okay? Now she lives with her dog.
1: Although it could never make up for her husband.
2: So she wasn't lonely.
0: Fine, that's good.
3: Although she was happy by herself.
0: Wow. Very nice. If we think of the reasons to you,
4: You could probably aim at a different audience.
1: Because we're adding bits in the end of it, does that make it for maybe a higher up, so like from 6 to 10 or something?
0: I think definitely doing this changes the audience. Changes who it's aimed at, yes. I'm going to give you, in pairs, a page from the book. And I'm going to ask you to rewrite that page, aiming it, like Rihanna said, at your age group.
5: Give you a full dog. She was cold.
4: I think that probably works better than
0: Right, I'll read out the part in the book, you guys read out what you're doing. Remember what I'm looking for. In winter he watched as she dozed by the fire. All year round he kept her company.
6: In the cold winters, John Brown watched Caring Rose, his faithful owner, as she dozed by the old Victorian fireplace with its blinding glow. All year round he kept her company.
0: One night Rose looked out of the window and saw something move in the garden.
3: One cold night, Rose looked out of the window.
4: Because she heard a loud noise occurring outside.
3: She saw something move in the garden. Consequently,
4: she went out into the cold night to investigate.
7: Well, one of the tricky things about teaching grammar is how interrelated everything is.
0: Yes.
7: And teaching language in general, actually, is how interrelated everything is. So it was quite interesting when they came to try to use subordinating clauses in their own writing,
0: yeah,
7: how much that got merged into all sorts of other things around vocabulary, more complicated vocabulary and all sorts of other things like that.
0: What I want you to do is I want you to construct your own ending to that story. What I would like you to do is to keep the audience the same as the one you've just used, okay? Perfect. Natalie, how are we going?
8: That's a brilliant idea. The cat goes out and buys Rose some medicine and then they all live happily ever after.
0: Right. Are you ready? Could you please take us through your masterpiece?
4: After thinking, John Brown remembered something that he'd saw on TV. He sat there laughing at the thought of poor Rose passing away and him being able to steal all the pedigree chicken and fish that he wanted. Although, when he thought about it, he felt sad and felt that he didn't deserve any of this luxury.
3: However, as he was thinking deeply, he heard a noise. His ears pricked up and he listened again. It was a midnight cat scratching at the window. Its pokey little head was nuzzling the icy glass.
0: Brilliant. Thank you very much, Sarah. You've done really well today, guys. Okay? Before you go, do you want to know what really happens to John and the cat? Okay, I'll read it to you. Will the midnight cat make you better, he asked. Oh yes, said Rose, that's just what I want.
7: One of the most important things that came out was what you were saying about the benefits of starting with a sort of simple text,
0: yeah,
7: rather than necessarily working with always with newspaper articles or, you know, big complicated texts.
0: Absolutely. I think that was really, really useful. And it's also something you can have a lot of fun with.
7: And also for me, the fact that it was looking at the grammar in a real text and thinking about audience and thinking about, why the writer's writing in the way he is, I thought that was just great.
0: Starting with something this simple as well, it really is back to square one, but so basic. And then you can build the complex stuff. I think when we look at something complicated, they're going to have learned the lesson and say, well, I know I can do this and I know why I've done this. John Brown thought all through lunch, and when supper time came, he was still thinking. I think that is one that they will remember for a while, and next lesson, any money, they'll want to know about the dog again.

0: So if you were to introduce this box, it could be like even include a menu, right, with an explanation of the different foods and why those foods are considered important in Thailand, right? And what's good, healthy about them, what's good about them, what's not so healthy, right? And you could put it in a little box or a cooler, you know, the cooler or the ice box, right? The portable one. And that could be your culture refrigerator, culture picnic box, right? And then you bring it to in your classroom, and then each we can even make it different countries. This is the culture box from Myanmar, or culture freezer from Cambodia, Brunei, right? This is what we eat. And of course, it's hard to get all the ingredients, but we can have maybe drawings of the ingredients. We're not really going to eat them inside the culture box. Yeah, great. Thank you. And how about in Hua Hin?
1: Hello, I tried this activity to my student
0: Oh,
1: a
0: great.
1: few days ago. I
0: Oh,
1: told them that in a few years later we will meet the foreigners, ASEAN people. What can you tell them about Thailand? When you meet the ASEAN people, what do you want to tell them about Thailand? They try to draw like this.
0: Oh, excellent. Let's show them. Yeah.
1: Some
0: Maybe
1: student told
0: someone can
1: me,
0: help
1: I
0: you.
1: don't want to draw in the bag, I want to draw in my coat. Can I draw in my coat? I say, yes, you can. They create their bag with the coat. This student
0: Course.
1: told
0: Yeah.
1: them, Gong Yao is Thai instrument, like music. Yao.

0: นะคะหัวหินอาจารย์ได้เพิ่งทำกับเด็กสดๆร้อนๆซึ่งน่ารักมากเกี่ยวกับเรื่องของ culture เรื่องให้เด็กได้นำเอาโดยให้โจทย์ว่าจะมีอาเซียนใน 2-3 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
1: thank youAnd of course, something always important to think about is when we're doing these activities with our students and explaining it to them, is to keep in mind why is this important for them? What is it that they're going to learn from this? Always something to think about. So instead of answering this right now, we'll just think about it and keep in mind that it's always important to think about how this is beneficial for our students.So we're going to now focus on a thought project. And let me set it up for a little bit here. You are assigned, or your students are assigned, to interview people of a different culture and background. And so then you have to produce some kind of visual document of these interviews, and then you have to present it to class, or your students have to present it to class. So the questions to think about are, who would you interview?Or who would you have your students interview? Where would you go? What would you ask them? And what kind of visual document will this be that you will do? Or think about what your students can do? And so I'm going to show a very short clip. It's a much longer clip, but just an excerpt of it. And Khun Phum will have that ready. But we'll only play about 1 minute, 1 minute seconds to give you an idea of how this one student,interviewed a few people. It's for an ESL class. So these are the different interviewees who speak different languages. Is the volume up high, I think? The volume? Yeah. There they are, different students. I think it's at a university.
2: Probably when I was 17. I learned to speak English when I was 10 years old.
3: I learned to speak English around the age of 4 before I came to the States.
4: I learned to speak both languages from birth, French and English.
5: I was 17.
6: Chinese.
2: I speak Polish, so that's my native language.
3: Arabic.
4: From Canada. Yeah, I use English more than I do French, but French came first.
5: My native language is Korean.
6: Probably one and a half year.
3: A year and a half?
6: Yeah, a year and a half.
2: I would say probably like 5 to 6 months when I started communicating. A little bit rough, but fully probably about a year.
3: It took me about a year of being in school here in the States.
4: Say it was...It was progressive over my early childhood, I guess. It took me just as long to learn French as it did English.
5: 2 or 3 years.
2: Yeah, my mom speaks with a very hard accent, but you can understand her.
3: My family speaks English, yes.
6: Nah, at all. I think I'm the only child in my family.
5: Not really.
6: I think it's the vocabulary. It was totally different.
4: I think where the confusion comes in, especially when you speak two languages, is the tense, the past, present, and future tense. They're constructed differently throughout different languages, and learning two languages at the same time, that's where a lot of confusion came in.
1: Okay, so just an excerpt. This is an example of a video of a student interviewing other student, international students in the U.S. So I wanted to show this example because it's a visual document, you know, simple camera with a microphone and just talking, asking questions about their experience with the English language. So if you were to do a project and you had to interview people of different countries or one other country, who would you interview, what would you ask them, and how would you present it in class? So it's just a thought experiment that I'd like you to think about and then share, about 2 minutes.
0: อาจารย์ฮะอาจารย์ได้ดูวิดีโอแล้วนะคะงานที่เราจะทำกันก็คือลองคิดว่าถ้าเราจะต้องทำกิจกรรมนี้ในห้องเรียนนะคะเราจะมีการเสนอแนะนักเรียนอย่างไรเช่นว่าใครที่จะไปสัมภาษณ์ที่ไหนและจะมีคำถามอะไรที่จะถามรวมทั้งการที่จะนำมานำเสนอสิ่งที่ได้สัมภาษณ์ไปแล้วในชั้นเรียนค่ะ
1: Okay, so this time we'll start with Hua Hin, and then we'll follow up with Bangkok and end with Nong Khai. So Hua Hin, would you like to share what kind of interview would you do? Who would you interview, and how would you prepare this visual document? How would you present it? Video, poster, something?
7: Yes, good morning again.Yes. To answer this question, like, who would you interview? I would interview tourists or worker in our country, like in restaurant. Yes, there are actually nowadays there are many.Foreign worker in the restaurant, mm-hmm. like from Myanmar sometime. Mm-hmm. So I know some, mm-hmm. so we can interview them.
1: Mm-hmm.
7: Yes, and mm-hmm. where would you go? I answer already. What would you ask them? What I would like to ask them is, yes, about culture, specific, a focus on,the role of family. Yes.
1: Mm, yeah.
7: And what is their unique in culture? For example, in our culture, smile or why is unique, is the famous. I mean, foreigner know that. So what is their...unique culture. I mean, when they do that, then other country will know this is yours. Yes.
1: Okay.
7: And what kind of visual document would you prepare as a group? Yes, I will make a video as well because we can see their feeling and all of their explanation as well. And then we will have some more documents likePowerPoints when we interview them, and then we will search more information and then prepare the information in a PowerPoint. Thank you.
1: Okay, excellent. Thank you. Yeah, good idea. Also, good thinking, fast thinking. right, interviewing tourists and workers here in Thailand.Specifically here you're saying restaurants because there are a lot of Burmese workers in restaurants. And you chose the theme of family, right? What is the role of family in your culture? And then you added the uniqueness in the culture. What makes your culture stand out from other ones. And again, also you wanted to do a video similar to the example that I showed. Okay, excellent. Thank you. And how about here in Bangkok? Yes.
8: First of all, I'd like to say good morning for everyone. Actually, I would like to say about the thing that for this activity that what would you like to interview? Maybe something that could happen in coincidence, not intent, because I would like to do like 2 years ago, I would like to do the classroom research. It's about speaking development by interviewing in real situation. Mm-hmm. So the first school that I teach is close to Hua Lumpong Station. Mm-hmm. So I took the student there, and before took them there, I gave them information to like greeting to people, the contents in class, like greetings, say hi, say hello, good morning, information, and three questions that I would like them to see Farang or foreigners in Hua Lumpong. I would like them to ask that, where are you from? Where are you going? And what food do you like? That's it that I want. Mm. Let them have a chance to speak mm-hmm. with foreigners. Mm. That's all I want.
1: Right.
8: So, and the thing that happened is the student, the first foreigner that they met, he just like have something to do with the team, football team.
1: Mm.
8: But the student didn't know that they work like that because they dress like casual, t-shirt and shorts like that.
1: Mm-hmm.
8: And so the thing that I want them to ask about food, what food do you like, mm-hmm. all those things. But the student asked but the foreigner asked them back, what sport do you like?
1: Right.
8: So
1: right.
8: The student said, I like football. Now the conversation start body language now because they talk about the I like Manchester United
1: right.
8: and the thing that the foreigner met it far from in the Thai student is because they can remember the name of the players or
1: mm-hmm.
8: about the number too
1: right
8: Ryan Giggs what number and David Beckham what number. I didn't know that all about that,
1: yeah.
8: but they can have the topic to speak right,
1: right.
8: now and they come
1: right.
8: back.
1: Yeah.
8: And so when I moved to Prachaotit in Don Mueang district, so I let do this again, but in Don Mueang airport.
1: Mm.
8: My student right now, she study in Sweden.
1: Mm.
8: And because I broke the wall that
1: yeah.
8: She afraid of Farang.
1: Yeah. Yeah.
8: And
1: yeah.
8: I just like them to speak and I disappear from the situation.
1: Right.
8: I said I give you the knowledge and mm-hmm. everything already.
1: Mm-hmm.
8: Just practice and use it in real situation.
1: Right.
8: And I'm not there. I was in KFC and wait them there and let them talk. And
1: right.
8: then so when they come back, they get the information
1: right.
8: and the person that that student met, he works for the government in Canada and in Europe, I mean.
1: Mm-hmm.
8: So right after all, she took a test to the Singapore for the BMA
1: mm-hmm.
8: project
1: mm-hmm.
8: that bring the student to Singapore like 2 or 3 years ago. My student is one of the students to study in Singapore for
1: mm-hmm.
8: free everything.
1: Wow.
8: And right now, so she in bachelor's in Sweden.
1: Oh, excellent.
8: Right. So something that knowledge can learn by coincidence.
1: Mm.
8: Maybe we don't expect to find something, but
1: right.
8: just break them and enhance them,
1: mm.
8: encourage them to speak English. And maybe we can get something that
1: right.
8: we don't expect to
1: right.
8: thank you. Oh, and another thing,
1: mm-hmm.
8: I just want to actually, I have something for you, but at my school this morning, they have the Mother's Day occasion. Mm-hmm. So just talk about ASEAN Camp. Mm-hmm. My school already done, and I have the video for you guys over here. Mm-hmm. All the projects too. Right after I came back from July 26th, mm-hmm. so I walk in and talk with the my director. Mm-hmm. She has already the plan to do mm-hmm. that. So she let the Matayom student to in another tent, like 10 tents. 10 booths mm-hmm. and let them learn, let them show or everything. Right. I have the picture and the videos in here.
1: Okay. All right. Thank you very much.
8: Thanks.
1: We'll look at that later. Yeah, and perhaps show it to everyone next week, next session. You brought up many good points there. And as teachers, we always want our students to be prepared, right? But we have to remember that our classrooms are not, they're still part of the real world. Right? We think that outside the classroom, the real world. But actually, the classroom itself is also the real world because they meet different students, different attitudes. We learn from each other. And what you brought up, the point you brought up there is being able to let go of your students, just giving them some foundation, and they're on their own, right? Letting go of their hand. And that challenges them more because they have to be on their own and have to think for themselves what they need to say and what did my teacher prepare me to do? Ah, okay, and go from there. It's challenging themselves more, and this is then making them own their own experience, own their own language, own their own learning. So it's ownership, right, of what they're doing. And that's great when you said your student, you know, you helped her break the wall, right? The wall of shyness or silence. And that, you know what? Communication is important. And being able to get to know someone, small talk, right? Just regular chat or conversation with anyone can open many doors. So thank you very much for sharing that, because it's a very, adding a real authentic experience in your classroom, taking them out to Hua Lumpong, Don Mueang Airport, you know, it's really taking them outside and showing them that this can happen. Yeah. Oh, can you?
8: The student asked me that when I take her to take a test, like the level test, mm-hmm. when she get the good score, mm-hmm. and committee or the teacher, oh, where are you from? What school? What sense? Like St. Mary, St. Francisco or something. So the student come and talk to me, and I don't know, I don't understand what saint. I told them I from what don't care from
1: it's a different religion.
8: Yeah, Bangkok Metropolitans. Right. But it's not from the saint, but it's just from the teachers, from right. us. Right. From us, from the teachers that can give them the knowledge right. and something that they want them to learn, mm. and they try,
1: right.
8: and they use English,
1: right.
8: and English will bring everything, like a proud and good chance for them.
1: Right, excellent. Yes. Yeah, that's right. It opens doors through the English language and having confidence and taking risks. Right. Thank you. And how about in Nong Khai? We have there. Something to share about this thought project?
9: So let me share my idea that I am having plan for my student from that I have heard from the teacher from two sides. And so I will assign my student to interview the foreigner who traveled to Thailand in Nong Khai as many tourists. So there are many foreigners here. That the question that I will assign my student to ask the question, that is, where are you from? Where are they from? And mm-hmm. then, how long have they been in Thailand or in Nong Khai? And what the most impressive thing that they attract them to visit Nong Khai mm-hmm. And the last question and the

example. So specific job, right? So list as many as you can. 1 minute. Go. Ding, ding, ding, ding, ding. All right. So which site? Okay, so count how many you have, right? And how many have more than five jobs? More than five. Which site? Huahin or Nongkai? If you have more than five.

0: total?
1: 8.
0: 8? Okay.
1: Yes.
0: Can someone challenge 8? Does someone have 9 or 10? Another site. Bangkok, Nong Khai? 9 or 10? Oh, I guess who win? You win. So can you name those 8 jobs?
1: Yes. 8 occupation that we think that it will be needed now and will be needed more in ASEAN community. It will be doctor, of course, dentist, mm-hmm. accountant, nurse, researcher, and what else? Engineer.
0: Mm-hmm.
1: Architect.
0: Architect. And the 8th one? What was the 8th one?
1: Bell. And one more is staff in hospitality and service industry.
0: Hospitality. All right.
1: Yes.
0: Thank you very much. Very nice. Nicely done. Okay. So, more quick contests. Here we go. So, let's look at this slide. I want you to guess this job. Give me the title of this job. So, it's on the slide. Okay. So, this kind of job, able to handle creative jobs, well-versed in Photoshop or graphic programs, 1 to 3 years work experience in advertising, graphic design, a plus. Willing to learn new technology. So, just whichever site wants to say ding, ding, ding, and then say, what job title is this? Oh, Ajahn Ekachai, Bangkok, ding, ding.
2: this wording is in the double quotation mark. This is a Is it kind of job description?
0: It's a job description.
2: Right, job description.
0: And so now you have to give me what job title is this? What is the name of the job?
2: I guess mm-hmm. it's a graphic designer or graphic programmer.
0: Right, graphic designer. Yay, okay. Bangkok won. All right. Okay, next. It's also in your packet. So let's look at the slide more closely. The job description is, holds a tertiary degree in English translation or professional certificate, has knowledge of legal terminologies, has excellent communication skills in written and spoken English, familiar with Burmese culture. Okay, whichever site, just go ding, ding, ding. Oh, ding, ding. Bangkok, ding, ding. Oh, and I saw Nong Khai also. Sorry, you have to go with the microphone, ding, ding. Okay.
3: Hello.
0: Who wants to share?
3: I'm out of the TV, sorry.
0: Are you out of sight of the TV?
3: I think it's translator, right?
0: Yeah, also Bangkok, you said, yes, Burmese English translator. Yes, translator, very important in ASEAN. Yay! Okay, we'll give it to Nong Khai and Bangkok, half point. Okay, you said something. Okay, third one. Undertake day-to-day clinical duties, refer staff to and follow up with outside specialists. Advise on medical standards for recruitment, sick leave, and medical evacuations. Ensure availability of medical supplies. Who's the ding ding? Ah, Bangkok, Ajahn Ekachai, ding ding. Oh, it's also Hua Hin. Okay.
2: Pharmacist?
0: Yes. Okay, Hua Hin. I saw Hua Hin. Raise hand.
4: I will go sing. Is doctor.
0: Yes, physician, doctor. Yay. So pharmacist part, but then more higher, doctor. Yay. Okay, so everyone has a point. Yeah. And you know what? There's only 3 of them in the contest. Excellent. Yay. Everyone gets a hug from me. Okay, and that's the prize. Hug from Shay. All right. So this is an activity that I just did. And you can do this in your classrooms, right? Those I got from Bangkok Post. I got those descriptions from Bangkok Post. So they're actual, I didn't make it up. These are jobs some people want in Bangkok, in Thailand, actually. So now your turn, very quickly, not 3 minutes, just 1 minute, okay?

0: Think of, instead of two, just one job description. Think of one job description, but don't give the job title. And each site has to give this description, and another site has to guess the kind of job. Okay, 1 minute, go. Just job description. Okay, ding, ding, ding. 1 minute up. All right, which site would like to give the job description first? Ready? Even if it's just two lines, three lines of job description, doesn't have to be fancy. Remember, it's a guessing game. One ready? I think we only have time for one site to do this. Only one site, Bangkok, Hua Hin, or Nong Khai? Okay, Hua Hin, yay. Okay, so job description. And so now Bangkok or Nong Khai,
1: yes.
0: You have to guess.
1: All right. All right.
2: The first one, the qualification. You need be able to work under pressure. Has a good command in English. And have service-minded.
0: Service-minded. Communication in English. Okay, so guess, Bangkok, Nong Khai guess. Okay, here, ding ding, Bangkok. Oh, microphone.
3: A guide,
0: is that right, Hua Hin?
2: Yes, can be, but not really.
0: Not the full point, sorry.
2: Yes.
0: Okay, so not really. Nong Khai, do you have a guess?
4: Hotel reception.
0: Okay. Hotel reception,
4: right.
2: Sorry?
4: Hotel reception.
2: Yes, can be.
4: Okay.
2: Yes, hotel reception or can be guest service agent. Yes.
0: So thank working you. In a hotel.
2: Yes, right.
0: Working in a hotel. Okay. All right, thank you. You know, this activity was quite short, and those three descriptions are quite short, right? If we have more detail, then you have a better idea. But since this is just a fun activity, right? You can make it longer. All right. So we don't have time for the other sites to give a description, but I just want you to think about how this you can apply in your classroom and how this is exploring critical thinking. We were sharing a lot about critical thinking today through culture and collaboration, but I want you to think very quickly and just any site answer, okay? Any site. How is this applying critical thinking? Any site would like to share right now? How is this activity applying critical thinking? Anyone would like to express even just initial ideas, very beginning ideas? How is this activity that you just did applying critical thinking? I guess that's what you're doing right now. Well, let's see. When you're thinking of jobs, right? If your students are looking at jobs, or if you're teaching your students how to read from media or newspapers or online newspapers, is this, you have to evaluate the information, right? You have to know the kind of skills you need. So it's about making judgments, making conclusions based on what you see. So I just gave you clues, right? Description. So now you have to think, what do I know from my experience? What do I know from what I learned? What this is, right? So you're stimulating some of your prior knowledge, and you're trying to pick which one you think fits the clues or the description. And then you make a guess, an inference, and then you evaluate this, and then you form a conclusion. That's applying critical thinking just from the activity. But now, think ahead of the activity. Think beyond the activity. With this is also practical. We have to look for jobs, right? Especially with AEC opening, there will be more jobs available, not just for Thais, but for foreigners also coming to Thailand, right? And Thais going to other countries, right? So our students have to be prepared in seeing how their skills can be used for this job. Right, so it's

0: 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Preparing our students for the ASEAN community with the 5 Cs.Welcome you all to the English language teacher training via video conference organized by the Distance Learning Foundation, the American Embassy Bangkok, and TOT Public Company Limited. This is the third session called Creative Thinking. This is the third session of our 6 sessions in this series on preparing our students for the ASEAN community with the 5 Cs. And our trainer is Ajahn Charan Sanchez. Please welcome Ajahn Charan Sanchez.
1: Thank you, Ajahn. Good morning, everyone. Sawadee ka. Good morning, Bangkok, Hua Hin, Nong Khai, and the TV audience. I hope that you are ready for our third session today with the 5 Cs. And the C in particular today is creative thinking. We're going to jump into that right away. And then we'll be talking about what we've been learning with the 5 Cs in the past 2 sessions and trying to make those connections. So I hope you are ready for today. So as I said, it's creative thinking. We have to start thinking about how creativity can help prepare our students here in Thailand for the opening of the ASEAN community in 2015, and how that also can prepare our students for the 21st century learning, for lifelong learning, not just learning in our schools. So the goals of this session are, first, to delve and explore creative thinking and its role in 21st century learning in the ASEAN community. The second one is when we're taking what we've just learned or what we've just explored in creative thinking with the other Cs that we've discussed and talked about the past 2 sessions. And lastly, we're going to start concretely preparing for the final project that you'll present in the last session, where you will be up here sharing your ideas. So let's jump to it, shall we? So what do the following have in common? In your packets, you see a small box, but here on the slide, it's much, much larger. I'll give you a moment or two to look at each picture and think about what do all of these have in common. If you can't see what they are or you're not sure of what they are, the top right, what do you think that is? Any site, Bangkok, Hua Hin, or Nong Khai, you can just use the microphone and say, I think I know what it is. Can you, what do you think it is? On the top right? Could you use the microphone? Okay. I think you said cell phone. Okay. So don't forget to use the microphone, just so you know, so you can. It's actually not a cell phone. Can anyone else guess? Hua Hin or Nong Khai, what do you think the top right is? Top right corner. I hope that you could see the slide clearly on the screen.
2: So,
1: let's put the slide back on the screen. What's that, sir? Yes, Nong Khai, could you?
2: Solar cell system.
1: Thank you, sir. Yes, solar panels.
2: Thank you.
1: Thank you, sir. Solar cells. Okay, how about the one to the left of the solar cells? What is that? Do we have a guess with a microphone? Yes, here.
2: I think it's what they call, we call in Thai, katong, that's made from bread.
1: Yes, right exactly. Yeah. It's a katong made from bread. Yeah, exactly. Thank you. And to the left of that katong, what is it? Do you think what? I see someone say it, but then could you use the microphone?
3: Yeah. I think it's a plate.
1: Like a license plate.
3: With the car, something like that.
1: Right. It's called the license plate. This license plate is from New York. Okay. But it's not a license plate anymore. Could you use that? Huh?
2: I think it's like a handbag.
1: Right. Yes. It used to be a license plate. It's an old one now, and now it's a handbag. Shoulder bag. Yes, my shoulder. It's not a handbag. Shoulder bag. Thank you, Adan. Okay, how about beneath the license plate handbag? Can you see? It's a little bit difficult to see, but that dress is made of newspapers. So newspapers is the material. It's the material that makes up the dress. Okay, old newspapers. How about the ones in the middle, the one in the top and the one in the bottom? I think the one in the top, you know, right? It's a banana leaf, right? You put the, what is it called in Thai? Of course you know, it's called in Thai. What is the term? Could you use the moment to share with everyone?
4: In Thai, called khanom sai sai.
1: Khanom sai sai. Thank you. And it's very, when I see it, I think of Thailand. And in the bottom, you see, I think it's very clear, musical notes, right? Notes. It looks like a composition, you know, the lines for music, and you see the different notes. And the very last picture on the right in the bottom, a windmill, right? So now that we've identified what these are, what do they have in common? Here, anyone can say, any site, could be Bangkok, Hua Hin, or Nong Khai. We could have many different answers. Take a risk, take a guess. It's okay. Yes.
2: I think it's common in our daily life because we can see every day when we walk along or drive along the road.
1: Okay, so we can see them in everyday life. Well, with music, we can't really see, but we can hear. Okay. What else do they have in common? Ajahn?
5: Yeah. To save environment, something like that.
1: Okay, saving the environment. Solar panel saves energy. The windmill could produce energy also. Other guesses? How about in Hua Hin or in Nong Khai? Take a guess. Make a leap. Except you don't have to leap from your chair. Leap in your brain. Yes, Adan here.
4: Take a look at the bottom right windmill.
1: Mm-hmm.
4: I think that nowadays we cannot eat much more because I think it should be wind turbine.
1: Oh, okay.
4: Because a wind turbine can generate more energy to give the electrical appliance apparatus. Yeah, more than windmill.
1: Mm.
4: And I think that wind turbine is its own speed. It can give much more energy than windmill. It's the alternative energy for us today.
1: Thank you. That's a very good point. You're thinking far ahead, far advanced. Actually, Ajahn Eckachai is exemplifying exactly what I need. All of these have in common, okay, you give up. There's a lot of, you have to make leaps today, leaps in session 3. They all involved creativity, innovation, being inventive, thinking outside the box. You recognize the katong, right? But it's made of bread, right? You can eat it after. Maybe you don't put it in the water. Maybe you just eat it. And the solar panel. How is the solar panel inventive? Well, we can save energy and also create energy in a more efficient way. And Ajahn Eckechai just mentioned, well, the windmill, yes, we can produce energy, but a turbine is better. Thinking more, being more inventive. The license plate, why not make it into a bag, right? So taking what's here and making something else, thinking outside the box. So they all have something creative behind it. So it was kind of a trick question because the session's about creativity and those are examples. Very few examples of creativity because there's so many more. Yes.
0: ค่ะสำหรับขอภาพอีกครั้งนะคะภาพบนสไลด์จะเห็นว่าภาพต่างๆนะคะที่จันเชรวบรวมมาให้เนี่ยนะคะก็เป็นอาจารย์ถามว่ามีอะไรที่เหมือนกันนะคะแต่ละภาพทุกภาพในสไลด์นี้สิ่งที่เหมือนก็คือความคิดสร้างสรรค์นะคะซึ่งออกมาเป็นสิ่งของแต่ละสิ่งในภาพนี้นะคะไม่ว่าจะเป็นโซลาร์เซลล์นะคะเป็นกระทงที่ทำจากขนมปังชุดที่ทำจากกระดาษหนังสือพิมพ์นะคะหรือว่ากระเป๋าถือที่ทำจาก 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
1: Thank you. So now that we've established that one of the things they have in common is creativity, now it's your turn to share what you think creativity is.So what does being creative mean? What does creativity mean to you? To you. So think of a couple of examples. I'll give you 2 minutes to think of some examples and your definition of creativity.
0: ค่ะอาจารย์เชก็ถามนะคะว่าสำหรับท่านอาจารย์แล้วนะคะ creativity เนี่ยนะคะหรือว่า being creative เนี่ยหมายความว่าอะไรนะคะแล้วก็อยากให้อาจารย์นึกว่า

0: All right, so I hope you're wrapping up with your definition of creativity. And maybe you have an example or two to share with us of what creativity is. So let's start here with Bangkok, and then we'll follow with Hua Hin, and then Nong Khai. Who would like to share here first in Bangkok? What is creativity to you? What does being creative mean to you? And what are some examples you have?
1: Okay, for my, me and my partner, we think that creative thinking is something that we do not stop thinking, try to think something new and make something different, and we should have some reason or rationale behind what we are thinking, and some example. I saw some elementary student made milk carton to make a hat, or when we would like to congratulate someone who graduated, we put a banknote, maybe 10 baht or 20 baht or maybe 100 baht to make a rose, a bunch of roses to give to someone we love or something like that.
0: Thank you. Right. A flower made out of money. Yes, congratulations, you have now graduated. Or yes, a hat made out of old milk crates, you said, or milk cartons, right? Yeah, being creative, taking what's there and seeing something else. All right, thank you. How about in Hua Hin? What's your definition of creativity and what are some examples?
2: I think creativity is an in producing something that can be useful or used or sell like this. For example, we can take the shell from the sea to make some souvenir. That's all. Thank you.
0: Right. Thank you. Right. Making something useful or practical, right? And what Ajahn Niramon here said in Bangkok was continuously thinking of something with a rationale or reason behind it. Similar to what you said, Hua Hin, about the practicality of this thing that you created or that you produced. And an example, taking shells and making jewelry or a necklace out of it. Okay. Thank you. And Nong Khai, what do we have there?
3: Yeah, I think that creative is the someone's imagination to produce or to get new thing. So that new thing is not true or false and doesn't need to be similar with the other. For example, that we bring some, like for example, from your picture that you have shown us at this moment, that from the, we have done the gratin from the bread, right?
0: Mm-hmm.
3: Yeah.
0: Okay, thank you. Right, creating something new, something unique, right? All right, thank you. So now it's time for you to think of something new. So now that you were thinking of what creativity is and some examples, inspiration from what you know, now it's time for you to be inventors, creators, producers. You are going to work your brain, work that brain of yours. Okay, introduce a new sandwich to everyone, including the TV audience. And maybe a restaurateur will hear this and say, oh, that's a great idea. Okay. So, with your partner, your new partner, old partner, new group, create a new type of sandwich. And think about, what's this sandwich going to be made of? What are the ingredients? What kind of protein or meat will you have? Or maybe you won't have meat, right? Just

0: there is one rule, you have to be able to eat it. Okay, it has to be edible. It cannot be made of paper. Okay, you have to be able to go. Okay, so what's the name of your sandwich? Why is this sandwich better than all the other sandwiches that you know? So I'll give an example. In the United States, there's this famous deli in California called Carnegie Deli. This deli has many different sandwiches, and they're named after famous celebrities or celebrities. Celebrities, not all, I don't know all of them, but they're named after older celebrities, you know, classic celebrities. And they get the personality of the celebrity, and they put together a sandwich named, and think about, why is this ham associated with this celebrity, for example? You know, why would it be ham and not beef, right? So, or why would this sandwich have fish and not chicken? What kind of celebrity would eat that? That's one example. Other examples could be from a diner. There are many diners. There are restaurants that you can eat at night very late, and they have very fun names with their burgers. You know, it could be something, for example, like the money maker. You know, that's the name of the burger, and it would have maybe a lot of lettuce because it's colored green, right? And or maybe like a really thick burger. You know, so it's up to you. It's your sandwich. Think of what's in it. What's the name and why is it good? 2 minutes.
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0: All right, so I hope some of you are ready to share what your sandwich is, or it could be a burger or a wrap. It's up to you. This time we'll start with Nong Khai, and then followed by Hua Hin, and then here in Bangkok. Do you have a sandwich to share with us, a new and fabulous sandwich?
2: Okay, I'm Chodisha. I'm from Nong Khai.
0: Good morning.
2: Good morning. I want to share about sandwich. The sandwich in my school, I taught the student already about sandwich.
0: Excellent.
2: The student made a sandwich already. The sandwich in my school, the student made from herb and the herb made ingredient, and the student, some student, used herb in sandwich and made a sandwich look like the cartoon the student like. For example, I have the picture, but I cannot show now.
0: Oh no. Can you give an example of one of the cartoon figures, and what are the kinds of herbs, the Thai herbs that you used?
2: Yes, and used the herb.
0: What kind of herb? Which kinds? Which ones? You could say it in Thai. It's okay.
2: Yes.
0: Which ones herb? You could say it in Thai.
2: For example.

0: peppermint ingredient in the sandwich.
1: Okay.
0: Okay, thank you.
1: Okay, all right. I would like to explain a little bit more. It's shaped into a cartoon character or named after a cartoon character? The shape of the sandwich or the name of the sandwich?
0: For example, the lemon, ham talo, pool, and some students use the carrots and make the eye form for the sandwich.
1: Yes. All right.
0: Okay. Thank you.
1: Thank you. Okay. So now it's a little bit clearer what you were saying. So different cartoon characters that they like, and they would draw with the herbs and the vegetables. Oh, that's very nice. Very nice. And I'm sure you had many different kinds of cartoon characters, and also different herbs and vegetables that you used to make them. All right, thank you. How about in Hua Hin? What is your new sandwich called, and what's in it?
2: My new sandwich is called sticky rice sandwich.
1: Sticky rice sandwich.
2: Yes, yes. I use the sticky rice, replace the sandwich, replace the bread. Yes, and I put the chili sauce and another vegetable or fruit. For example, pineapple, tomato, papaya, or sometimes we have to make some papaya salad into
1: okay.
2: the...
1: Okay, so instead of vegetables, you're putting fruit
2: pineapple.
1: In the sandwich.
2: Salad, tomato.
1: Apples of fruit, yeah?
2: Uh-huh. Papaya, cucumber, everything that you want.
1: Okay, so fruits and vegetables.
2: Yes.
1: That's a really tall sandwich.
2: Yes. Big mouth.
1: But that's very interesting. Yes. Uh-huh. So the sticky rice is the bread.
2: Yes.
1: And then in between are fruits and vegetables.
2: Uh-huh. Or
1: and
2: another
1: chili
2: way.
1: Sauce.
2: Yes, I have one sandwich that I want to present to you in every morning. I love to eat the sandwich. Use the chili sauce with the bread and put the cheese into the bread and eat for my breakfast every day. Very, very delicious. From
1: wow.
2: Uh-huh. Chili sauce with cheese. It's okay. Thank you.
1: It sounds good. Thank you. It'll definitely wake you up. it's not maybe not the sticky rice sandwich, maybe it's called the wake up call or the alarm clock. Oh wow, very nice. Who wants to try that? Now maybe you can bring some to your coworkers in Hua Hin next time. Okay, how about here in Bangkok? Yes.
3: Good morning.
1: Good morning.
3: In our group of the same light Hua Hin, but we put something different. In our group, we talk about sticky rice too, but we call sticky rice sandwich with egg. The ingredients of egg, we fry egg with a small pieces of onion, tomato, pork chop, and soy sauce and some pepper.
1: Mm.
3: And we mix together and we fry it in a pan. And we make it in a round shape or square shape. And we make a sticky rice like a blade. And after that, we put the fried egg between the sticky rice. And maybe we arrange or make it a piece of round tomato or round of onion. Or sometimes or something like that. A little bit vegetable up to you if you want something like the make it green. And the sticky sometimes if we want to eat it, you know, original is okay, and if you want to grill it, we can grill the sticky rice. In Thai we call khao ji. It's okay. I think it will be very delicious, and

0: in every country in our ASEAN, we have to know the secure rights.
1: Mm-hmm.
0: Okay, thank you.
1: Thank you. Wow, everyone here is smiling and thinking of this sandwich, this new sandwich. So what is the name of your sandwich?
0: Sticky rice sandwich with egg.
1: Sticky rice sandwich, nothing like, can we think of a new name, a new label for this sticky rice sandwich with egg? Stick to me. Stick to me sandwich.
0: Stick me.
1: Yeah, stick to me. Stick you know, to stick me. To me means I really like you, so... Or someone or something really likes me,
0: mm-hmm.
1: so it sticks to me.
0: Oh, yes.
1: So sticky rice, sticking to me because it likes me and I like it.
0: Mm-hmm.
1: Yeah. You know what's, you know, maybe you can make this
0: yes.
1: in the next 2 weeks. You can make your new sandwich, take a picture and send it to us and we'll make everyone hungry in the next session and show your new sandwich. Right? Right? It's a good idea? Okay. Yes, another sandwich here.
2: Good morning.
1: Good morning.
2: I have a new sandwich. My sandwich called in my group, name it Ramayana sandwich.
1: Ramayana sandwich.
2: Yes.
1: Oh, what's in it?
2: And what are the ingredients? That is the satay, you know the satay, mm-hmm. any kind of meat you can, because every religion and nationality can eat it,
1: mm-hmm.
2: depends that or pork, beef or whatever. And for the vegetables, you can put the cucumbers, peppers, red onions, and another thing, another part of the sandwich, you can put the peanut butters with the chili sauce mm-hmm. to make the steak.
1: Mm-hmm.
2: So that means the kind of Indian taste.
1: Right.
2: Because a mix between West and East,
1: mm-hmm.
2: peanut butters and chili sauce
1: mm-hmm.
2: to make the sauce that can eat with the eat with the beef and meat
1: mm.
2: inside and put it like condos, mm. three stacks of sandwich like that, and put the meat between, and the bottom is the peanut butter and the green, the vegetables
1: mm.
2: on top.
1: Mm.
2: So that make it kind of the taste of wake you up with the chili sauce.
1: Oh wow, right. That's
2: what I call Ramayana. Actually it is a steak. It is a steak that you can eat but in steak that you grilled it, but you put it with the bread and peanut butters. So make the West and the East between
1: combine.
2: See together.
1: All right.
2: So thank you.
1: Thank you. Another burger that's making me a little bit hungry, actually. Okay. After this session you're going to run out and not have any of these burgers because you have to make them. Oh, this is great. Thank you. All right. So now with these burgers, sandwiches, now you're going to market or advertise your sandwich, okay? An ad spot. So it's called an ad spot, a short ad spot. Pretend that some company is going to sponsor you, and you are now going to have your chance to sell your sandwich. But you are responsible for creating the pitch or the commercial, whatever you're going to say, right? The selling point. What are the words, the phrases you are going to use to try to convince people to buy your sandwich? Okay, so short ad spot. Could be 3-4 sentences. All right, how will you convince other people to buy your sandwich? What will you say?
3: ค่ะหลังจากท่านอาจารย์ได้สร้างสรรค์นะคะแซนด์วิชในรูปแบบต่างๆแล้วนะคะอาจารย์เชก็อยากจะให้อาจารย์ลองคิดคำที่จะโฆษณาแซนด์วิชของอาจารย์นะคะจะเป็นสโลแกนจะเป็น catchy words catchy phrases นะคะสัก 2-3 ประโยคแค่นั้นนะคะเพื่อที่จะโฆษณาแซนด์วิชของอาจารย์ค่ะให้เวลา3 นาทีค่ะคิดคำโฆษณา
1: All right, so I hope you're finishing up. If not, you can create what you're going to say last minute. This time we'll start with Hua Hin, and then followed by Nong Khai, and then end with Bangkok. So I just would like to ask a favor. When you are going to say

0: your sandwich. Try to play with your voice. I think many of us, I should say all of us, are used to listening to advertisements on the radio or on TV, even before the movies. You know how people talk, right? To sell a product. So have some fun. Exercise your throat, your voice today. Huihin, are we ready?
1: Yes, okay, good morning. Okay.
0: Good morning.
1: Go back to our sandwich that we have present.
0: Yes.
1: Before. Our advertisement that we're going to present, our slogan is big, bite, and best. Okay, and that's all. Big, bite, and best.
0: Big, bite, and best. Okay, all right, thank you. I know you had a short amount of time, but that's a good beginning. All right, big, bite, and best. B, B, B. Yeah, in writing, in creative writing, that's called alliteration. That's when the consonant is repeated. The first consonant of every word is repeated. So it's more catchy, b, b, b, right? Okay, thank you. How about in Nongkai? Maybe something a little longer than that. If not, it's okay.
2: So because our sandwich is made of herbal, right? So our slogan is, don't be afraid of being fat. Eat me, herbal sandwich. That's it.
0: Thank you. Don't be afraid of being fat. Eat me, herbal sandwich. All right. Thank you. So it's like a command, right? Don't be afraid. Eat me. Okay. How about here in Bangkok? Ajahn Ekachai, yes.
3: AdSpot. Connecting you to better health and dynamic growth.
0: Connecting you to better health
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0: Dynamic growth. Connecting you to better health and dynamic growth. Okay. Any more from any of the sites? I saw a lot of people talking. Can't just be one. Okay.
4: Okay. Feel hungry, need healthy. Test our organic tofu sandwich.
0: Yeah, thank you. I think we're getting. What is it? Can you repeat that again? Could you repeat it again?
4: Feel hungry, need healthy. Test our organic tofu sandwich. Because our sandwich made by tofu and mushroom inside.
0: I see. Thank Feel you. Hungry? Are they sentences or questions? Sentences, right? I mean declarative sentence. So feel hungry, need healthy, taste our new organic tofu sandwich. I like that. It's short, a little bit longer, and longer, right? If that was going to be in a poster, it would be feel hungry, short. Need healthy, a little longer, the sentence. Taste our new, you know, so it's like a triangle, like the food pyramid, maybe. I'm just thinking too much. Yes, oh, back there. We need a microphone over there. Yes. Anyone hungry yet? No? Sorry.
5: Good morning, everybody.
0: Good morning.
5: For me, my sandwich is, my slogan is really short. It says, your easy, healthy is all we need. That's mean the simple sandwich, but easy to buy. We will sell service, then we will service you, then very easy to buy. Cheap nutrition.
0: Easy to buy and easy to eat, and it's good for you.
5: Yes.
0: Okay.
5: Yeah.

0: healthy is all we need.
1: Your easy healthy is all we need. And if you know, if you also listen to that, it has a kind of a song with it. E-E-E. Your easy healthy is all we need.
0: Yes.
1: Yeah, it's called assonance in, mm-hmm. in literary writing. Assonance. That's when the vowel sounds are repeated. Right?
0: Yes.
1: Very nice.
0: Thank you.
1: Yay. Okay. So I'm getting all excited. And now we have to think, how was this previous activity about the sandwiches exercising your creative brain? How was it applying your, how were you applying your creativity? What was creative about this? And how would you adapt this to your class? So it's a two-part question that I would like you to answer. How are you exercising the creativity, the creative part of your brain? And secondly, how would you adapt this to your class? If you already tried something like this in your class, how would you take parts of this and change what you already did in your class? Okay, so about 2 minutes to think about your two answers.
2: ค่ะ หลังจากคิดแซนด์วิชแล้วก็คิดสโลแกนแล้วนะคะอาจารย์เชย์ก็ตั้งคำถามอีก2คำถามนะคะว่ากิจกรรมที่อาจารย์ทำเนี่ยนะคะอาจารย์ apply creativity อย่างไรนะคะมันไปช่วยทำให้อาจารย์เนี่ยมีความคิดนะคะคิดเรื่องที่สร้างสรรค์นะคะคิดสร้างสรรค์สิ่งแซนด์วิชออกมาแปลกๆเนี่ยอย่างไรนะคะแล้วก็อาจารย์จะปรับกิจกรรมนี้นะคะให้เข้ากับนักเรียนของอาจารย์ได้อย่างไรค่ะสัก2นาทีค่ะ
1: All right, so let's start with Bangkok with these two questions, and then we'll follow with Hua Hin and then Nong Khai. So how about here, teachers in Bangkok? Would you like to share your ideas about the two questions? How was the sandwich activity exercising and applying creativity, and how would you adapt it to your class? Yes.
3: Good morning again, because I just already talked with my friends, and I just think about it just cannot be just sandwich. You can make the bread like that and use the block, I mean the model that make the canapé, you know that mm-hmm. one, and put the model like a heart shape or something, and you can use the sticky rice just like my friend said too, mm-hmm. and put a little grilled pork or something
1: filling.
3: And make another mm-hmm. canapé, and this thing can be adapted to the student, to the project, just like how to make mm-hmm. something, just mm-hmm. like how to make canapés or how to make sandwich, mm-hmm. and you can, and this activity can help the student learn from the processing to make something out, mm-hmm. Start from the listening, because they have to learn from the teachers first, that the first thing that they can learn vocabulary is first, that bread and the ingredients, what else, and another thing they learn about the verbs thing, I mean the spread, cut, and all those. Mm-hmm. Another thing, they can know how to write, how to read. I mean, it can help them info skills. Mm-hmm. And actually, they can bring the project works, just like the handbooks or the small book of themselves.
1: Mm-hmm. Exactly.
3: And they know, at least they know how to make breakfast for themselves in the morning.
1: Right.
3: Yes,
1: thank you. Excellent, right. It's a big project, but a useful project, right? Going back again to what we were saying earlier, how creativity is also producing something that's useful and practical, and this can be practical for our students, making them also responsible and more conscious about what they're eating. And you mentioned the model, how we are exercising creativity is taking

0: taking a simple model or framework and using that model to create something else. Okay. Thank you. How about anyone else here in Bangkok? Something different? Yes.
1: The previous activities ignite me and my student to prepare themselves in an emergency case. Last week, I taught them in the lesson of the hurricane. But purposely at my school, I teach English for Science also. Mm-hmm. And I merge your activity into my lessons. It goes smooth.
0: Wow.
1: Yeah, it goes smooth. But this is an individual task. I assign them to imagine themselves if they are a volunteer and our neighboring countries has a natural disaster, for example, hurricane or tsunami. And you are the volunteer, and you have you have to know about their geographical background and their national background, something like that. Which item you will prepare and put in the rescue bag, which will be sent after that to that country who get an affect the natural disaster. For example, that Indonesia, majority of the people is Muslim, and if you are volunteer, yeah, it's not appropriate too much if you send pork to them, right? Okay, this is I think that this activity that motivate and create and give them opportunity to try think out of the box, not only to be useful for themselves, but also is very practical for them to use in the near future and anytime they had a opportunity and occasion to give and to be the full position to be the volunteer in the near future. Thank you.
0: Thank you. That's an excellent example that you were combining the culture bag also into a survival kit, similar to what Ajahn Phai and Dalat talked about. What would you put in your bag if you were traveling to another country? Here is, if you were volunteering, what would you put in the bag to help those in a neighboring country? Perhaps an ASEAN community member country. And you added the food portion to basically say that students should be aware of what people eat in this neighboring country and to show respect for their culture. I cannot bring pork because most people, for example, your example with Indonesia, they will not eat pork or they cannot eat pork. So you bring another type of food. Yeah, that's a great way of adapting it and combining the other projects we were talking about. Okay, thank you. And how about in Hua Hin?
2: The previous activity can help to exercise my creative brain. I will give you
0: I'm sorry, it was just a little bit low. Okay, I'm sorry. Go ahead.
2: I will give you some example. First, we can think in the different way or differently. And we can creative or produce a new things and share the idea to each other. That's all, thanks.
0: All right, thank you. And that's so very general, yet still applying to what we can do with our students. It's thinking of something different, something new, just as we've been talking about creativity, and then sharing them with others. Because once we share and collaborate with others, then they can also think of something new. So it's a collaborative project where creativity can flourish and thrive, and we can have different inventions to help each other. Thank you. And Nong Kai? How activity, the sandwich activity, exercising creativity, and how would you apply it or adapt it, change it a little bit for your class?

I will give my student to watch many of ad spots, both in Thai and in English. Then I will ask my student to create their own ad spot, and then

0: let them chill in front of the class, and after they have done oral, I will assign them to vote what ad spot is the most favorite in this class. Yeah.
1: All right. Thank you. That sounds quite fun, actually. That's also an exercise in writing, right? How to put words together. And this would be not just listening to different spots and vocabulary and language, but actually putting new phrases together, having fun and experimenting with language, and then trying to sell something using that language. And of course, building confidence and sharing your creativity in front of classmates and friends. And the voting part is also a nice addition to the project or to the activity, because then the students they have the freedom to choose what they like, right? And so it makes it everything student-oriented. It's student-centered. There, it's all about them. All right. Thank you very much.
2: Yeah, Junjie, I think Ajahn Chiliu Si has something to add to that.
3: I think maybe because all of we can have our students doing like a small project, like you ask them to do anything they like, not just a sandwich. You can ask them to think of their own like product, and then ask them to create their own product and make the ad spot, and then they come out and present it in front of the class. I think that will be another way to help create having more creativity in the classroom. Yes.
1: Thank you.
2: Yes. Yeah, and also I think that creativity makes the lesson more interesting, more stimulating for the students, instead of, you know, something simple or perhaps boring, you know, in the lesson. Yeah, when we ask the students to think of something new, something strange, something unique, yeah, and combine it in the class, in the activities, I think that would help them more excited to join, to share ideas. Mm.
1: Yes, indeed. Yes, if students are interested in the topic or in the lesson, they'll enjoy the lesson more, right? Because it's something that they like, rather than, oh no, not that again, right? We don't like that. All right, thank you. So now I want you to think about ASEAN community members and Thailand's place in it. I would like you to think of an invention, or two, if you want to push yourself, right, that is needed in Thailand, invention that we need right now. What does Thailand need, and the other ASEAN community members, what kind of invention needs to be created, to be presented? Why is this needed? So about 2 minutes. Yes, using creativity, right? I would just like you to name an invention. What do you think Thailand really needs right now? And in its relation to the ASEAN community, what is needed? What kind of invention? I don't want to give you I could try to give you an example, but I think you could do it. Okay, but
4: ค่ะกิจกรรมนี้นะคะอาจารย์เชก็อยากให้ท่านอาจารย์นะคะลองคิดดูว่าสิ่งประดิษฐ์อะไรนะคะที่คิดว่าประเทศไทยต้องการนะคะแล้วก็ประเทศอาเซียนต้องการด้วยนะคะในยุคที่เรากำลังจะก้าวเข้าสู่การเป็นประชาคมอาเซียนค่ะสัก2 นาทีค่ะใช้ความคิดสร้างสรรค์ของอาจารย์นะคะ

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0: Successful leadership and management of a school no longer resides solely with the head teacher and a small number of senior colleagues. Today, middle leaders, such as heads of department, are expected to become just that, leaders as well as teachers and learners. To help understand what this means in practice, we'll examine the leadership strategies of two heads of department in two very different schools.
1: I feel that as teachers we're all professionals and therefore, you know, being a head of department doesn't mean that suddenly you're elevated onto a pedestal. You have to make sure that what you're asking your colleagues to do, you would very much do yourself. And that sometimes is doing tedious tasks, and sometimes that is being able to communicate your vision and allowing them to sort of help realise that too. And I found that as head of history.
2: School is not a place where you can sit back on your laurels and not move forward. It will be noticed. And is noticed, but luckily I don't have many team members that aren't willing to move forward and change things and look at things in different ways.
0: But the National College of School Leadership has found that middle leaders face a paradox. Whilst many enjoy increasing autonomy, often based on high levels of trust, they also face rigorous, systematic and challenging accountability. Business leaders can face the same challenges. Sir Digby Jones, Director General of the Confederation of British Industry.
3: You've got to be a ruthless prioritiser and you've got to be a quality delegator. Because the one thing you can't prioritise or delegate is leadership. You can't delegate leadership. Leadership is a personal thing, it's you. The buck stops with you and you are there. And the very reason you're there is because you're a leader. And welcome to life. And if you don't like it, get out, because it's not going to change. People are going to look to you for leadership.
0: Yet increasingly, the idea that leadership comes from one person in charge of others is being redefined. Leadership qualities can be encouraged in many different people and appear in many different ways.
4: There has been a huge shift, again, over the last 7 years. We have moved from subject coordination to subject leadership. That's a big difference. And for some people, they haven't had the opportunity to acquire those skills of leadership. You know, fundamentally, they are all teachers. They didn't go into the job because they wanted to be leaders. They went in to teach. So the assumption is that somewhere along the line, almost through osmosis, they've actually gained these skills, and maybe they haven't.
5: You've got twice, and then you get to...
0: So how do middle leaders refocus skills and build their leadership capacity? Rob Ford has been head of history at Riding School in South Gloucestershire for 3 years. He models his leadership style around the notion of shared or distributed leadership.
6: Much more than just delegating.
0: An expert in this area is Professor Ron Ritchie of the University of the West of England.
6: Going to call a multi-level. It's not just delegation. That may be one element of it, but it's more powerful than that because it's extending the boundaries of leadership beyond those people who have leadership titles. Okay, it's not just subject leaders, head teachers, deputy head teachers. It's actually looking for the potential in all adults in school so that you get a holistic feel to this, that the whole is more than the sum of the parts, that you use the strengths and enthusiasms of all the individuals in the school in the collective interests of the school. I don't think one individual leader in a school can possibly deal with the complexity of the future that we will face in a very short time. Therefore, it seems to me the only way forward is to look at how we make the most of middle leaders, but not just of middle leaders, of all those in school whose leadership capacity we

0: and enhance and develop. And actually, I'd want to include pupils in that as well, because I think leadership by pupils, as well as adults, is part of what the distributed leadership concept invites us to explore.
1: Extending the boundaries of leadership allowed the formation of an international education group at the school who meet regularly to discuss initiatives. The idea is that sharing leadership frees up each individual to bring ideas, take risks, knowing they have the support of the group as a whole.
2: This is an opportunity to get flags and posters, and certainly for languages, if you want us to use some of that money for those things, okay, then we can do that and actually sort of, you know, help get the sort of corridors and classrooms looking really sort of good as well.
3: I think if we're going to have this newsletter going on, that really needs to be driven by the kids as well.
2: Yeah,
3: it's not something that we can take on ourselves on top of everything else that we do. But if we've got an international education group of students who are willing to do the production, the editing, and then actually sending it off and doing all of that, that'd be really good.
1: This style of shared leadership is encouraged across the school. And now Ridings will be one of only 70 schools in the country offering the International Baccalaureate in 2006, demonstrating their commitment to international education. And it all started with Rob Ford organising a Europe Day in school and getting others to join in.
2: Essentially, it is about motivation, but also it's about being able to communicate your vision. And I think we started off small enough, myself and a few colleagues, and then suddenly one day people came into school on Monday morning and they saw the school bedecked in flags. What's this about? You know, why is the canteen offering a themed cuisine? This video conference, I'm having kids talking my lesson, they've been speaking to Americans this afternoon. Suddenly, we were having this message spread around the school.
1: The group have the ability to communicate with and influence others, both attributes encouraged in middle leaders. Rob Ford also introduced video conferencing to the school. Today, Year 9 at Riding School link up with students from a Norwegian school.
2: We're going to start off by talking about who we are, and we're going to introduce ourselves. So, who wants to go first?
4: I'm 13 and in Year 9 at Ridings. In my spare time, I like to go shopping with my friends and listen to music.
5: I'm 14 years old and I live here in Stream. My hobbies are guiding, play drums, handball, singing a choir, playing a band called Rockasus, and be with friends.
1: The approach taken here by the international group can be a model for others. Supported by his head, Rob Ford is a middle leader who's focused on communicating and influencing staff and pupils, and in turn is influenced by them.
2: What I've been able to witness during all of this is that leadership comes from those without the titles and without the actual status and the pedestals. And I think that's what actually drives the best schools, that colleagues know what the school is about and they believe and they act out that ethos, whatever the school motto may be.
1: There's no shortage of publications and training courses available which promise to grow successful middle leaders, some of which revolves around learning-centred leadership. But if you're focusing on the pupil experience of learning, remember that it can also relate to yourself.
6: Schools are all about learning. For a long time, it was very much about the pupils learning. Certainly, there has been a sea change over the last 5 years where people now working in a teaching and a support capacity in schools are recognising that in order to be an effective teacher and a leader in a school, you cannot stand still because things change so quickly. You've got to update your own learning, and we have all sorts of expectations about what are good ways of teaching young people and how young people learn. Well, the rules are no different for the teachers.
1: Marnie Whedon, head of maths at the City Academy, St George, is well aware of the need to do this. She's been a middle leader for 3 years. Learning is central to her role as a leader and a teacher.
7: What did we end up with there? Thanks for your hand up, though, Kieran. It was appreciated, and other people should follow it. Okay.
1: She champions a culture of learning based on building learning power, which promotes and celebrates the process of learning. In addition to curriculum achievement,

0: Pupils are rewarded on the basis of the four R's criteria: resilience, resourcefulness, responsibility, and reciprocity. Professor Guy Claxton from Bristol University devised this system with both pupils and teachers in mind.
1: I mean, it seems to me to be very simple, that learning and being at ease with learning, being confident at learning, is the one skill area that is never going to go out of date, and it feeds all the others. Being a learner is the portal to everything else, isn't it? To being an effective teacher, to learning difficult concepts in chemistry, to practicing your ability to take penalties on the football field, that your attitudes, your core attitudes to yourself as a learner, fuel or undermine whatever your own learning endeavor should be. So something like the learning to learn approach, the building learning power approach, can't but support the development of any other more specific initiative when it comes to looking at leadership in school. The more comfortable we are as learners, the better we are going to be able to take on board whatever initiative is coming our way.
2: All right, talk to me about responsibility. What does responsibility look like?
0: Marnie is a firm advocate of the concept of building learning power and believes it has a strong impact on her own teaching and leadership style.
2: Something to do with bringing your planner to lessons.
3: I think the culture of the four R's and of the learning capacities, etc., is something that is across the school board. It isn't just something that's with the learners. It impacts on even the schemes of work. It impacts on the development of how we deliver. So therefore the teaching in general, because the teaching obviously is directly related to the learning. So the more that we can put skills, and I think it's to do with the fact that what we're trying to do is teach the whole person, not just mathematics in my case. It's about sort of teaching and nurturing that whole person so that when they leave, they have more of a role within society and within the environment that they live in, and more responsibility and sort of in life, so that when they go to work and sit exams and all sorts of different things. So yes, we're having to sort of change and develop consistently our teaching, our schemes of work, the way we deliver, in order to sort of incorporate this in their learning.
0: To help staff and pupils understand this emphasis on learning, they've created learning families throughout school, which meet once a week to review and reflect on their learning.
2: Respect. What does that look like in a lesson? What would it look like if we were looking for it as a skill? Go for it.
4: Respect for the teacher.
2: Okay, and I think that's excellent. And that is usually the statement that I hear coming from people's mouths. Can anyone elaborate on that? Go on, Mark.
5: Respecting environments and not damaging stuff.
2: Yeah.
6: And a treasure for art and math.
0: And at the end of each module, pupils can receive Learning Hero awards for achievement in building their learning power. Since the Academy adopted this system and offered incentives to GCSE students, the exam pass rate has gone from 26% to 53% in 3 years. They believe that this focus on building learning capacity has contributed to the improvement. Riding School also see the benefits of shared leadership moving forward exciting initiatives in international education. But whatever strategy you adopt as a middle leader, take heart from the words of Sir Digby Jones.
7: Everybody who has reached a head of department level in education has it within them in some way to lead, to set an example, to inspire, to create, to take it forward. They would do well to learn off the head teacher, because watch them. How do they do that? Why did they do that? You know, they're not perfect. People look to leaders these days in a politically correct environment and go, oh, they're rubbish because they're not perfect. Leaders aren't perfect. One of the reasons they're good at leading is because they're human beings and they relate brilliantly to imperfect human beings, because they are one.

We live in the information age. We're constantly surrounded by streams of data. Even as I'm standing here now, I'm being bombarded by radio waves carrying messages from mobile phones and satellites. Although we speak many different languages around the world, the technology which drives our modern society is written in just one language, mathematics. This language allows us to transmit information safely, efficiently, and securely. It allows us to do everything from looking at the surface of Mars to bidding securely on eBay.

0: As soon as you start looking for them, you find codes all around us. Color codes telling us where to go. Barcodes on everything we buy. Codes letting us browse the internet and send emails. Codes letting us store music in our MP3 players. We use codes all the time. A code is just a systematic way of arranging symbols to convey meaning. All of these books are written in code. English is just a code made up of 26 letters of the alphabet, and our acceptable code words are contained in here, the English dictionary. DNA is also a code made up of 4 bases, denoted by the letters A, G, C, and T. But look behind many of these codes, and you'll find some very clever mathematics. You've probably all seen the International Standard Book Number, or ISBN, on the back of a book. In just 10 digits, this ISBN uniquely identifies the book, the country of origin, and the publisher. But that's not all it does. Suppose I want to order some more copies of my book. I've got the ISBN, so I enter it into the computer, but I'm in a bit of a hurry and I make a mistake. You might think the computer would send me a completely different book, but that doesn't happen. The computer knows I've made an error, and that's because of a wonderful property of the ISBN. It can detect errors. Let me show you how it works. What you have to do is to take each digit in the ISBN and multiply it by its position in the code. So for example, the first number is 1, multiply that by 1. The second number is 8, multiply that by 2. The third number is 4, multiply that by 3, and so on. Then I add up all of these numbers and I get a new number. In the case of my book, you get the number 187. I've done this for a few other books as well. In this case, I get 319. 374, 209, 242. Now, I wonder whether you can spot a property which connects all of these numbers together. They're all, in fact, divisible by 11. Now, that isn't some strange coincidence, but an example of cunning mathematical design. If I enter the ISBN into the computer and I make a mistake, this number will not be divisible by 11. And so the computer asked me to resend my number, having detected the error. Pretty clever stuff. But codes can do even better than that. Mathematicians have designed codes that not only spot flaws, but fix them too. These error-correcting codes let us hold conversations with people hundreds of miles away, despite the constant presence of low-level radio wave interference. The most dramatic demonstration of the power of these codes is the pictures of planets and stars beamed back from thousands of miles away. There are plenty of opportunities for satellite signals to get distorted on their long journey through space. Whilst we can ask somebody to repeat themselves if they break up during a phone conversation, it's usually impossible to make a satellite turn back and take new readings. But thanks to mathematical error correction, we can still work out what the original signal was and produce these beautiful images. I met Professor Keith Ball, who explained how these amazing error-correcting codes work. Hi, Keith.
1: Hey, Marcus.
0: So how do we actually use mathematics to correct errors in codes?
1: Imagine that the information is going to be transmitted as, let's say, a sequence of zeros and ones. We use mathematics to represent those possible sequences that might be transmitted geometrically as points in space. Mm-hmm. Then from among all the points represented by all these coins, we select just a few special points that we will insist are the only sequences that will actually ever be sent.

0: And we choose these special points in such a way that they are well separated from one another. And that means that the chance that the transmission will accidentally convert this message into something that looks like this message is very, very small.
1: So how can we actually use this picture to correct the errors?
0: Well, suppose we receive this particular message. Then we assume that that was the one sent, because it is one of the allowable messages. But if we receive this, we know an error has been made, and our job is to guess which of these gold messages was actually sent. And of course, we guess the one which is close to it.
1: Right.
0: We assume that it wasn't one of these that was converted all the way into this mistaken message.
1: So it's a very nice use of very pure mathematics in quite a practical application.
0: Yes, it's very pure, and one of the most attractive features of it is that it brings together different parts of pure mathematics. The geometry and the algebra which is used to understand the geometry are interacting in a very, very subtle way to produce the outcomes that we want. And one of the nicest and strongest things that you can get in mathematics are situations in which different parts come together and produce unexpected results.
1: Right. Thank you very much, Keith. Sometimes the last thing we want is for our codes to give away information. We want to use them to keep things secret, whether it's personal details, business information, or a matter of state security. We need ways of conveying information so that only the people we choose can understand it. Mathematics proves to be a most useful tool for doing this. Throughout history, codes have been used by governments and their armies to carry information through enemy territory and keep plans secret. In most wars, as well as the physical battle, there has been a battle of wits between the code makers and the code breakers. Mathematics is the ultimate weapon in the cryptographer's arsenal.
2: This looks like a complete load of gibberish, but actually it's written using something called the substitution or Caesar cipher, after Julius Caesar, who was one of the first historical figures to use it to keep messages secret. The way it works is like this. The letters get scrambled up, so, for example, an A becomes an X, a B becomes a W, and so on. Provided the sender and receiver agree the key in advance, they can read each other's secret messages. But to everybody else, the message remains a complete load of nonsense. Or at least, that's the theory.
1: Unfortunately, the substitution cipher has a major flaw. It can be cracked using a simple statistical technique called frequency analysis. Here's how it works. In the English language, certain letters occur more frequently than others. The letter E, for example, is the most common letter, occurring nearly 180 times more often than Z. If you count how many times each letter in an encrypted message occurs, you can use a frequency distribution table to match the letters up. The longer your message, the better the fit. So, unless you can find some additional trick to hide the frequency of the letters, your secret will be out. But that's not the only problem with this sort of code. To send an encrypted message, sender and receiver have to meet in advance to agree a key. And to keep things extra safe, you should change that key regularly. Fine for a spy novel, but it's a huge problem that faces anyone who wants to do business over the internet. Imagine if every time you wanted to send a private email or give your credit card details to someone, you had to meet up with them beforehand. Luckily, mathematics provides a solution.
3: Thank you, sir.
1: Great, thanks. Suppose instead of having just one key which is used to encrypt and decrypt messages, I had two keys. The first key gets used to encrypt the messages. So I can make lots of copies of these and send them to everybody I want to communicate with me securely. The second key is used to decrypt the message. So this key I need to keep very secret because this is the only one which will decrypt the message. Turning this neat thought experiment into a practical application was one of the biggest cryptographic breakthroughs of the 20th century. And the answer involved some of my favourite numbers, the primes. Just as every substance on the Earth is made up of elements from the periodic table, so every number can be built by multiplying prime numbers together. These numbers, which are only divisible by themselves and one,

0: are the building blocks of mathematics. Multiplying two primes together, like mixing two elements, is easy. But reversing the process, like trying to separate two chemicals, is much more difficult. It's very quick to multiply the primes 13 and 17 together. But what are the primes that built the number 667? That takes a little bit longer. As the number gets bigger and bigger, the problem becomes harder and harder. So if you take a number with over 100 digits, you're going to have to check more numbers than there are atoms in the universe. Mathematicians realized that they could use this problem to protect credit cards on the internet. The large number becomes like encryption key. Your computer uses this large number and scrambles your credit card together. But to unscramble the credit card, a hacker has to find the two primes which built this very large number. So these two primes, known only by the website, can be used as the private decryption key. This problem of factorization lies at the heart of internet security. Without mathematics, we wouldn't have iTunes, eBay, or Amazon.com. The world would be a completely different place. If modern cryptography relies on finding primes to build these large numbers, with the rapid expansion of the internet, are there enough primes to go around? After all, there are only 109 chemical elements. Perhaps we're in danger of running out of primes. Fortunately, this will never happen. Unlike the chemical elements, there are in fact infinitely many prime numbers. We know this thanks to my favourite mathematical proof, first discovered by the ancient Greek mathematician Euclid. Suppose somebody came to me with a finite list that they claimed contained all the primes. Euclid's proof shows why there must be some primes missing from the list. Multiply all the primes together, and then add one. You can't divide this number exactly by any of the original prime numbers, because you'll always get remainder 1. So either the result is itself a prime number, or it's divisible by some other primes not on the list. Either way, you can see that there is at least one more prime than the person first thought of. This argument works however many primes he adds to the list. So no matter how big the internet gets, we'll never run out of primes. But will this method of encryption always be safe? With today's fastest computers, it still takes ages to crack a 200-digit number into its prime constituents. Most mathematicians actually believe there won't be some mathematical trick that will quickly find the prime factors of large numbers. Mathematicians may not actually be the best equipped to crack these prime number codes, but the physicists. A quantum computer, if it could be built, would actually find the primes almost instantaneously. By exploiting the strange discovery that one electron can be in two different places at the same time, these quantum computers would make the factorization problem almost a triviality. But the reality of quantum computing is probably still some far distant dream. Right now, the codes based on these prime numbers are probably the most secure way to send information securely.
1: The information age is built on mathematical foundations. Everything from the way we do business on the internet to the pictures you're looking at right now depend on mathematical codes. Just remember, the next time you see some fantastic CGI effect in the cinema or download a music video onto your iPod, that's because some mathematician somewhere has come up with a smart way to code the world around us.

0: Innovation. Everyone thinks it's a good idea to try out a new strategy, take a fresh approach, but who's got the time, who's got the money, and who's got the inclination? Innovation feels like a luxury few can afford when so many priorities compete for funds and attention, particularly in areas such as East Manchester, one of the most deprived in the country. But it's here that attempts are being made to stimulate innovation and raise attainment in GCSEs. In this second of three programmes, we see how those attempts are progressing and what the teachers involved think of it all.
1: We're going to have to be given more time, more staffing, more resources.
0: We continue to follow two initiatives, including the first to get underway here in this classroom, where this teacher is wondering if it's all about to prove a lonely waste of time. And we'll be hearing more from education and innovation expert Dr. Paul Sternberg as he visits the team charged with reviving East Manchester's economic and educational fortunes.
2: It's not simply about attainment levels or curriculum development. It's also about the role of the school in the wider community.
0: In East Manchester, signs of regeneration can be seen everywhere. Out of sight are the efforts being made to raise attainment and aspiration in the area's three secondary schools. Those efforts are being made in partnership with the new East Manchester Education Team, which now wants to give them another push by stimulating innovation and boosting GCSE results. It's giving the English, Maths and Science departments in each of the schools a one-off handout of £2,500 to be used to improve GCSE grades. John and I and heads of department have been told they must come up with something they haven't tried before, and they've got to do it quickly if they want to make an impact, because there are now just 3 weeks before the Easter break.
3: If you inject a sense of urgency, then it actually focuses the mind.
4: Yeah, I'm sure that does happen. And that's what we wanted to see from this project, to say that you've got this particular time, it's going to be monitored quite rigorously, and you know, what can you come up with? This is your money. What sort of ideas can you come up with, and how are you going to run them?
0: At Cedarmount High School, the head of English and Media wants to take around 80 pupils out of school for 3 days, despite the implications for the timetable and staffing.
1: This is bottom line. Your children will be judged on how well they spell, punctuate, and how clear their grammar is.
5: So you've got to be given priority.
1: I think as a maths, to a certain extent, in terms of resourcing and staffing and prioritising of the curriculum demands, whether that's timetabling and timing, yeah, I think we do have to.
0: His idea is to take pupils to the Openshaw campus of Manchester College of Art and Technology, or MANCAT. He's now got to discuss the details with his head teacher. His priority is getting enough staff. The pupils' main concern, however, is whether they have to wear uniform.
6: Hey mate, it's only me.
0: Head teacher Guy Hutchins has tried to stay one step ahead by already talking to MANCAT's head of sixth form, Larry Wilde.
1: Okay, uniform. We want them to register as students.
7: Right.
1: They're going to be given a MANCAT pass. And they're going to be given all the facilities that a post-16 student would have.
7: Right, I've already spoken to Larry and said that for those 3 days, I would expect them to be behaving and treated as post-16 students, so they would not be in Cedarmount uniform, but, you know, we'll talk through that.
1: But they must be appropriately dressed. Dressed for business.
7: Yeah, exactly.
1: Yeah, excellent. OK, right, well, at that faculty meeting, we've identified the students.
7: So I'm looking at 4 members of staff and you're going to ask me for 5?
1: Yes.
7: Right, okay.
1: But we can be flexible about that 5th member. It might not be one member of the same member of staff for 3 days. It could be one each day or one for an afternoon.
7: So yourself, Debbie, Michelle...
1: and Naomi.
7: Naomi, right. With James or Ben.
1: Would be wonderful.
7: Right. Have you checked what your timetable is on those?
1: The lightest timetable in terms of English commitment to the classes that remain.
7: Right, OK. Have you spoken to cover supervisor?
1: Not yet. I wanted to speak to you first.
7: Right, OK. So that's my job. Thanks. OK.
0: But never mind getting the staff. There's doubt about finding the room at MANCAT.
7: I just hope it isn't a split campus. Larry, I spoke to him briefly on the phone. He is fine. You know, he's just said that we are very busy. You'll just have to come and fit into what we've got. So 4 rooms. You know, I'm sure they'll find them.
1: We could, if they're of a certain size, we could take 3.
0: A mile away at St Peter's Roman Catholic High School, pupils are about to learn what new help is on offer to improve their grades in maths. Head of department Fiona McGarvey needs to press ahead with her plans as soon as possible before she swaps the classroom for the maternity ward.
5: Right, if you remember last lesson, we were discussing ways on how we could help you improve your grade, and you all came up with lots of really good ideas. Just to let you know that we are actually going to follow through with some of those. So what we're going to be doing is, you're each going to get a revision pack

0: for at home. We're also not going to force you to come to after school lessons every week, because we know you've got other commitments, but we are going to do drop-in sessions. The flexibility is, it's not just me, it's all the maths teachers. If that suits you better, break, yes?
1: The drop-in sessions are aimed at giving responsibility to pupils to seek the help they need, but equal importance is being attached to involving parents. Fiona

0: on her original idea of inviting parents into school. She's writing a letter to them instead.
1: Why did you abandon that?
2: Time, really, trying to fit it in, trying to get a convenient time for parents and for the staff that we could launch it to them. So we decided it would be better just to send out a letter asking them to contact us if they had any concerns.
1: Do you think they will?
2: Some might. What we have to do is keep a track of who turns up to the sessions, who we think is, you know, by asking some pertinent questions, who's actually doing the stuff at home and who isn't, and then making follow-up phone calls to parents.
0: Meanwhile, Paul arrives at Mancat to find out if they can provide the rooms and resources he needs. He's offered two rooms, usually used for teaching childcare.
3: Will this be sufficient space, or do you need more?
4: I think if we had one more.
3: I have a room downstairs. I used it last time. It was 109. It's next to the office, and that's very self-contained.
4: Yeah.
3: And it's a large room. Of course, it's costing me a fortune to shift them out. I'm having to create things.
4: Well, that's why we were so chuffed when we got the funding, because it meant that we can come and say, right, how much is it going to cost? Because we've got the money, and we've got the money now. Right. I can pay you later.
0: A good relationship and the availability of hard cash means the seed amount pupils won't need to be split between sites. Mancat's Openshaw campus can't offer the massage or Reiki that some pupils originally asked for during lunchtime, but it has got a fitness suite.
3: Would you like me to get them an induction over the 3-day period whilst
4: here? Definitely, yeah.
3: Yeah,
4: definitely.
3: No problem.
4: So, well, again, it's a nice little package. It's, again, this is what happens at college. It's not just about your learning. It's not just about your study. You know, you sign up for things, you get involved in things. And I think, you know, that's part of it that we need to get across to the kids.
3: It's open to everybody. They've even tried to get me in, like, I've resisted. Yeah. I have to keep telling people I'm allergic to it.
0: Revision packs feature in both the maths and English initiatives. At St Peter's, 100 are being distributed to pupils, but it's hoped they also act as a catalyst for parental involvement.
2: Got a revision book, which is essentially for the parents to be able to look stuff up if they need to be able to help the child, or for the child to use to look themselves up. A workbook, which is linked to the revision guide, so if they're working in Section 1, it links to Section 1 in the revision guide.
1: But no one suggested you should be looking at something more creative, a bit more novel than a study pack and revision drop-ins.
2: No, which surprised me. But I think the difference is the fact that it's putting the onus onto the child to take ownership of it, as opposed to expecting the teacher to do it for them.
0: It takes the St Peter's Maths Department just 2 weeks to get its plans in place and open the first drop-in session. Three sessions will be held during the day, starting at 8 a.m.
5: They're not exactly queuing up.
6: No, not at the moment. It's early days. It's just 8 o'clock, so we'll see. Maybe in the next 10 or 15 minutes.
0: Minutes later, the first customer is at the door, and it's not long before another teacher on standby is called in to help.
6: Now do you get it?
7: Yeah. I tried to find something that I was needed help on, so I prepared for it a whole week.
3: Really? All week?
7: Uh-huh. To get up earlier.
6: So I'm going to write these words down because you can take this away.
8: Yeah? It sounds more complicated than what it is, really, isn't it?
6: Yeah, totally.
1: Worth getting up early for?
8: Yeah, definitely worth getting up for.
1: Yeah? Yeah. Are you going to come back for some more?
8: Yep. Any time you need help, I know where to go to.
9: Yeah. Elevation's up, depression's down. Happy?
8: Yeah. I've done one of the problems. I'm sure I'll get stuck sometime else, so I guess I'll have to come back again.
1: Are the ones that come in search of help the ones that really need it, though?
6: It's the start for us on this. And I think personalised learning here, where children take responsible for their own learning, we've got a way to go with it, but we're definitely well on the way here with it, because they do take responsibility for the learning. So the ones that don't turn up, we just keep working on, and we'll get them in class anyway.
0: After an attendance of 3 at the first drop-in session, Fiona is about to find out how many pupils want to give up their lunchtime.
1: Are you worried about no one turning up?
2: No, got enough to get on with if they don't turn up. So.
0: But just like buses, you wait for ages for one to arrive, and then 3 turn up at once. A total of 4 are helped at lunchtime, and the first after-school session attracts another 3 pupils. Fiona leaves for the day with a sense of relief and satisfaction.
1: So 10 in total?
7: Yeah.

0: that's 10% of the targeted group, so that's not too bad for the first week of it.
1: The Cedar Mount pupils are out of school and out of uniform for the start of 3 days of English seminars. It's taken just 4 weeks to get everything organised at Mancat's Openshaw campus. Paul did get his fifth member of staff, but only for 1 day. He also managed to soothe other departmental feathers.
2: I actually went to speak to them all before and I said, look, this is why we need it. This is what we can give to you. So we basically promised to give them year 11 back and we'll teach their classes if that's what we need to do. So they've got our time next week. So quid pro quo. And everybody we've approached has been like really positive about that. And bottom line is they said, you know, as long as we get the time back, yeah, it's great.
1: Dr. Paul Sternberg, who specialises in education and innovation, is giving his assessment of the efforts being made in East Manchester. His conclusion, innovation is the ideal partner for regeneration.
3: And my impression, Russell, is that what you're attempting to do is really embed some type of, encourage innovation within the schools to think differently. What the schools seem to have done is they've looked at the relationships and they've concentrated on the relationships. And I would say the softer issues, such as communications, collaboration, inquiry skills, and an element of risk, which is underpinned by this sense of creativity and innovation. And I think that's quite unusual for a regeneration agency to actively encourage that type of innovation within the schools without being too prescriptive. And I think there are lots of lessons, not simply for regeneration agencies and how they can engage with schools throughout the country in this kind of project, but also schools. I think it's very important for schools to recognise that regeneration agencies like the East Manchester Education Team really do have a role to play. It's not simply about attainment levels or curriculum development. It's also about the role of the school in the wider community and for schools to start seeing regeneration agencies as a catalyst for developing new approaches to teaching and to learning.
1: Coming up in the third and final episode, find out how it all turned out as we discover the joys and pitfalls of going off-site and whether pupils continue to drop in or drop out.

ันนี้พลอยใสจะพาเพื่อนๆมารู้จักกับนี่พลอยเป็นอะไร

A challenge has been issued to schools. Be daring. Be different. Be innovative. But don't forget, balance budgets. Meet targets. Please inspectors. The reality of the pressures on schools and staff means there's little opportunity or encouragement for innovation. In this series of three programmes, we follow two heads of department who are challenged.

0: challenged to implement new approaches in their schools. We find out what they need to make change a reality. Is it a clear focus, the right support, or just the cash? And we see the problems they have to deal with along the way. We've also invited education and innovation consultant Dr. Paul Sternberg to cast his expert eye over the projects.
1: I think what's needed is a new approach to the school timetable and to being imaginative about the school timetable.
0: This is East Manchester, where it's recognised that regeneration means more than just the economy and infrastructure. It also involves raising aspiration and attainment in schools. Russell Cormack from the new East Manchester education team wants to give a further boost to the area's three secondary schools. He's offering £2,500 to each of the school's English, maths and science departments. They have to target the money at GCSE achievement and to come up with innovative ideas. And the catch is, with only 5 weeks left before the end of the spring term, they've got to implement these very quickly if they're going to make a difference. Today, Russell is visiting each of the schools as a follow-up to his letter offering the cash, which he's managed to find through the Excellence in Cities programme.
2: It doesn't have to be focused entirely on your subject content material. You know, if you feel as though the best way to raise attainment in this is to look at aspirations and motivation and things like that with a run-up to these exams, that's great. I know this is a little bit different and a little bit rushed in the way that it's working, but I found the funds and I can't not let you have it now, because I'm sure you, as head of department, can think of ways to use that funds in terms of the way that you think's best for your pupils. I know all of you are in the school are running innovative and creative things to raise attainment, but this is hopefully going to boost the Year 11s and those ideas that you possibly wanted to have run but haven't had the funding.
0: The head teachers are totally supportive, but they know the extra money for English, maths and science could come at a cost to other subjects.
3: But I suspect there will be some jealousy on part of other departments who can see that English, Maths and Science may be getting some additional funding, some additional resourcing, some timetabling issues. But as all heads of faculty in this school know, they know the government agenda is, you know, critically focused on English and Maths now. Science in our school is part of that focus because we aspire to be a science college.
4: We won't get it absolutely right first time, but I'm quite happy to lead from the front and say to staff, all staff, this is important. You try and minimise the impact on other subjects and you try and keep everyone on board. But I think everyone knows these are the core subjects and these are the ones that are our priority.
0: The heads of department have already been thinking of how to spend the money. In most cases, their ideas have had for some time but haven't been able to fund.
5: One of the biggest challenges we have is that the children, getting the children motivated and taking responsibility for their own grade and getting the parents on side, because very often you speak to parents and they immediately say, but I was rubbish at maths at school, I couldn't do it. And trying to provide support for the parents at home to help their children.
6: Would you be running any sort of revision sessions in school for parents?
5: Possibly, yeah. I think, you know, to get them on board.
6: Perhaps we could do a collaborative session for parents for English, Maths and Science, as we do with the SATs.
0: One of the most ambitious ideas comes from Paul Barker-Matthews, Head of English and Media at Cedar Mount. He wants to take pupils out of school for 3 days for a series of seminars at a local college, despite the obvious implications for the timetable and staffing.
7: We're going to have to be given more time, more staffing, more resources, and we're going to have to go up the pecking order, I think, when schools are prioritising, because the boss is going to say to me in September, we're in trouble because you fail to deliver.
0: Back at his desk, Russell reflects on the ideas that have been put forward so far.
8: Do you think teachers, by their nature, are quite conservative or cautious creatures?
2: I don't think they are very cautious. I think teachers will definitely do what they feel is best for their pupils that they have in front of in their class. And they'll learn from trying things out. But invariably, we need new stimuluses, we need new opportunities to think about what we're doing at the moment, and is there anything different?
0: The two departments we're highlighting want to get their projects

0: underway before the end of the spring term. That gives them just 4 weeks after getting the money. In Fiona McGarvey's case, the need for urgency has been showing for some time and could mean a sudden departure from her role as head of maths at St. Peter's. Her policy is for most pupils to take their GCSE at the end of year 10. She finds it works because they don't have any other exams to distract them. She decides to ask the pupils themselves what sort of additional help they would like.
1: Joshua, you any ideas then on what could help you improve your grade?
2: Revise.
3: To teach us how to remember all the things that you teach us.
1: Okay, so how can I do that?
3: See, I don't know.
1: You don't know?
3: We could like tell you what we're struggling with and you could teach it us as a lesson.
1: Okay, so in other words, you are identifying what you can't do and bringing that to me or whoever's teaching you as to what it is you need to be done.
4: So quite a positive feedback from the pupils. They did actually want some help, didn't they?
1: Yeah, they want help, and obviously their ideas are different to just the normal, what we'd normally do, which would just be after school lessons for them. It's interesting that so many of them are involved in sport, so can't do after school lessons or have got other reasons why they can't stay behind.
4: Yeah, they want help, but it's got to be on their terms.
1: Yeah. You guys.
0: At Cedar Mount, there's no need to consult pupils about the extra help they need with English. The head of department, Paul, has already decided to press ahead with his 3 days of seminars, an event he calls the conference. Paul does, however, discuss his plans with the Year 11 prefects in their common room.
5: All right, guys, can we gather round?
0: At the same time as he's supposed to be meeting other members of his department.
5: But we don't just want it to be all work, we want to have some play. What activities do you want us to be offering?
3: Relaxation.
5: Relaxation sessions, yeah? I know that.
6: So what was that massaging thing you were talking about?
5: Well, I think they do. Hey, don't make it sound as dodgy as that, all that massaging thing you think I want to do.
0: The 3 day conference will be held at Manchester College of Art and Technology, or MANCAT. It has a sixth form college which attracts a large number of pupils from the school. Paul wants to build on the success of a one-day conference at the college last year.
5: It's Mr. Hughes. He'll be wondering where we are, because I'm meeting with the team next just to firm up some data and just say, right, this is what the prefects want.
6: Do we have to be in uniform?
5: I would say it's non-uniform. If you're asking me to make it non-uniform, it gives me more power to go back to Mr. Hutchins and Miss Hill and say,
6: Yeah.
5: They want to be treated like students.
3: So, me and Ashley have got an art exam.
7: What date is
3: that? I think it's like
7: 19.
5: Do not worry about art.
0: The clash with the art exam is one of a number of timetabling problems that have to be solved.
5: So far, three teachers have been to see me. Three teachers left satisfied. Two very positively, one I don't know about. So we'll have to see about that one. We'll see if someone comes back to me, if a head of faculty comes back to me.
4: You're not going to tell me who that is, are you?
5: No, I'm not going to tell you who that is.
0: Paul finally reaches his departmental meeting and makes a significant discovery. A key member of staff won't be able to help out with his project. He's going to South Africa instead. Despite this staffing hiccup to his plans, Paul moves on with the business in hand. They're targeting around 80 pupils, who they believe are capable of moving up a grade if given a push.
3: I've got 12 kids who I think deserve to go. Certainly potential D candidates.
8: I think my class is very much in the same situation as Sophie's, in that it would really boost them.
5: What about your class, Ben?
9: Well, there's five or six of the lads that I think maybe would benefit.
0: When Fiona brings her colleagues together in the maths department at St. Peter's, they quickly decide they're not going to hold formal after-school revision classes.
10: It starts off well, but then it just fizzles out. That's the problem that we have. It's like starts off in large numbers and then it just decreases over time, so then it doesn't work.
1: Yeah. And this is when you're actually teaching a proper subject as such, so you're actually planning an activity and so it's a bit of a waste of time.
10: What we can do is we can say, right, we'll be available on such and such a night for a drop-in. I mean, I don't mind being available for such and such a night because I do other things at lunchtimes or whatever, or even before school.
1: Yeah.
10: Because we get some children that come in and they sit in the canteen.
0: That's settled then. They're going to hold drop-in sessions. They also decide to use their newfound funds on study packs for revision at home, where they hope parents become actively involved. It becomes clear, however, that Fiona is having second thoughts about bringing parents into school.
4: Do you think revision packs is really going to excite parents?
1: I don't know if it's going to excite them, but I think it's going to give them a security blanket. So that, say, one of the things they do say to us a lot is, but I couldn't do maths at school, I don't understand what it is you're doing. And often they do ask, is there anything that I could use to help me help my child? And I think this, it's giving them it so they don't have to go off and find which, you know, because all the revision books are usually for particular exam boards, they wouldn't have to go find which exam board or which book to get, and it's going to be sent home and, you know, linked all up with all the work that's going to be coming home. It's whether or not we get the parents in and explain it all to them, or whether or not we do it by letter.
0: As the planning continues, our innovation expert, Dr. Paul Sternberg, arrives in East Manchester to talk through progress with Russell Cormack.
2: And are you satisfied that it's being creative and innovative in the way that the money's been used?
7: Well, the whole process is very innovative. You know, for a department, for a head of department, for a whole department to say that they're going to have £2,500 for them to use as they decide to fit for their department and the pupils in their school, that's quite innovative.
2: What have been the risks and the pitfalls?
7: We're in a situation with education where there's so many initiatives and so many strategies. We've got national secondary strategies, extra initiatives coming in, all trying to do the same thing, which is raise attainment to it for it. So I didn't want this to be yet another thing so I had to think quite carefully about how to word that in terms of, you know, this is some money, you know, what have you been really thinking about doing? Risks for schools was that there's, in terms of capacity to deliver this, I had to try and make sure that the departments realised it was their funds. It wasn't going into the school budget, it was their funds for them to use.
0: Coming up in episode 2, find out how our two projects move from planning to implementation. Do any pupils drop in to the drop-in sessions? And does the English department get everything it wants from the head?
11: Hi mate, it's only me.

Asked by Teachers TV to teach a maths masterclass, I decided to tackle a topic that can be brought alive by a hands-on approach to suit a range of pupil learning styles. It's a topic that is possible to have a lot of fun with, and that's what this group of Year 6 students from a number of North London schools will think too.

0: Interesting. Well, hello, everybody.
1: Hello.
0: Hello. Right. If you've got a fraction on your card, will you raise it in the air? A fraction. Hold it up. Excellent. What about decimal? Hold it up. Decimals. Hooray. Decimals. I love decimals. And a percentage. And anything else? Oh. You two look a bit puzzled. Two question marks. We'll come back to those in a minute. If you've got a fraction, what I want you to do is, in a moment, find the equivalent decimal and the equivalent percentage. Because there's three ways of saying the same number. If you've got a percentage, 25%, you want the matching fraction and the matching decimal. All understand?
1: Yes.
0: So, I want you all up. I want you to get into your groups and I want you to find your family groups. There's three in your family. When you found your family, give each other a hug. When you found your family, first family. Only hug if there's three of you. Line up. Family, line up here, please. Family over here, girls. Where's your family? Come over here. Don't cry. Just stand over here. Oh, bless him. Bless him. Right, and oh, look at you. Oh, do you love each other? Do you love maths?
1: Yeah.
0: Brilliant. Okay, just move yourselves up here. Shuffle along this one. Yep, you can go just behind the goal. Good view. Excellent. So we've got one, two, three, four, five, six families.

0: and a very sad and lonely third. Oh! What are you still doing up there? You don't have anything, you got question marks. I tell you what, will you go and chat to him? Because he looks a bit miserable. Bring your two question marks over. Okay, while they're coming along, we've got. Read it out. 50%.
1: 50%. One half.
0: Shout it.
2: 0.5.
0: Are you all equivalent?
2: Yes.
0: You all mean the same thing?
2: Yes.
0: Is it just a different way of writing it down?
2: Yes.
0: Brilliant. So we've got.
2: 25%.
1: 0.25.
2: One quarter. Equivalent.
3: 0.125.
1: 12.5%.
3: 1/8.
2: Equivalent!
0: Oh dear! Oh dear, oh dear. Now then, we've got a fraction, we need a decimal, and we need a percentage. But I haven't written one on. I had a problem, I'll talk to you about that in a minute. Do you know what problem I had?
4: Because they're 33.3333.
0: Really?
4: They put an R.
0: Really?
4: Reoccurring.
0: What does it mean by recurring? I'm not sure at all about this. Go on.
1: It means if you're like 33.333.
0: Yeah.
1: And it carries on being 33333.
0: For how long?
1: Forever.
0: Really? Got you. Now it's becoming a bit clearer. What I'd like you to do is get sat back down. I'm holding that thought. I'm holding a lot of thoughts. I was thinking about this. I was thinking just put 0.3 on. 0.3 plus 0.3 plus 0.3. We need three numbers, don't we? Decimals. They add up to one. What do they add up to?
4: 0.9.
0: That's close enough, isn't it, Alex?
4: No.
0: No? You're not happy?
4: No.
0: Good. Why aren't you happy?
4: Because you still need 0.1.
0: Okay. We're missing 0.1. So then I thought, well, how could we improve it? And you've given me some ideas, haven't you?
4: You could just floss 0.003 and then 0.003.
0: Okay. To the 0.33. Stick another 3 on. Just one. That would make it 0.09. Closer, close enough, yeah?
2: No.
0: No, all right, then I'll put another 3 on then. That'll do, won't it?
2: No.
0: God. Okay, right, that's got to be enough. Come on.
2: No.
0: You're a bit hard, you lot. Okay, well, I tell you what, I'll fill up my paper. There you go. Now then. Phew, can we move on now? Okay, who said 0.3? You said reoccurring, didn't you? Who was that? Was that you, Ian?
5: Yeah.
0: 0.3 recurring. Okay, it means we can just go on for how long?
2: Ever.
0: Forever and ever and ever. Okay? And it will give us a value for a decimal value for the fraction 1/3. 0.3. Now if I can write that. So 0.33333. Gives us 0.3. Now, instead of writing the word recurring, you're clever, you lot. Do you know what I'm going to ask?
2: Yes.
0: Okay. Who's your favourite football team? Arsenal. Caught you out, didn't it? Arsenal? Leeds United. Right, what am I going to ask?
1: You're going to ask what sign do we put?
0: Go on, then.
1: You can put either an R or a dot on top of the fruit.
0: Do the dot. Go on, because I'm not sure what you're on about. I like it. I'm just not sure. I like the dot. Ah, and the dot means recurring, does it?
5: Yeah.
0: And it means it goes on forever.
5: Yeah.
0: Brilliant. Okay. So, actually, where's that third family? Where are you? You two and the third. Could you just come back over here a minute, please? OK, do you want to be the decimal or the fraction? Who wants to be the decimal? Do you want to be the decimal? We've just set out. What are we going to write on here?
5: 0.3.
0: With that dot on? Yeah? You do that, then. You write that on and hold it up to your chest, yeah? So you can show everybody with the dot right above it. Brilliant. So you stand next to your fraction. We've still got the problem of the percentage, haven't we? I know. I'll give you a start, yeah? I'll help you out. I'll put a percentage sign. Right. So, any ideas? Go on, Benji.
4: 33.3.
0: 33.3. Okay. What you've done is you've multiplied this number by
4: 100.
0: Brilliant. So, we've got a shiny, happy family of a thirds. You jump up and down, you're happy. Yay. Skip. Yay. Where are the thirds? Come on, hold hands. Don't be shy, we're really happy. Oh, sorry, we're having a private party. Right, you sit yourselves down, give them a round of applause. Yay. We're all happy. Everybody's got a family. Fantastic. Now then, what about another fraction? 2/3. 2/3. We've not done that one. What is that as a decimal? 2/3. Ian?
4: 0.6 recurring.
0: 0.6 forever?
4: Yeah.
0: So you'd write 0.6, yeah?
2: No.
0: Oh. It carries on forever in a pattern. Right. So 2/3 is 0.6 recurring. 1/3 is 0.3 recurring. So, hang on a minute. 2/3 plus 1/3 is?
2: 3/3.
0: Which is a whole one. A whole one. All right, what's 0.6 recurring plus 0.3 recurring?
3: 0.9 recurring.
0: So we are saying that 1 is equal to 0.9 recurring. Do you know what? I'm glad you said that. Who's feeling hungry?
6: Me.
0: A chocolate bar. A chocolate bar for everybody. Okay. Right, there are 6 chunks. I want you to break. Ready? Break a third off. Break a third off. Go. Break a third. What have you done? What have you got?
3: 1/3.
0: 1/3?
3: 2/3.
0: How many chunks?
3: 2.
0: How many chunks?
3: 4.
0: 1/3 plus 2/3 equals?
3: 3/3.
0: 3/3. A whole bar.
2: It's 2.
0: There can be no doubt that 2/3 plus 1/3 equals a whole one. So what about 0.6 recurring and 0.3 recurring? Well, actually, yeah, it equals 0.9 recurring, which isn't quite one, is it? Yeah. Shall I prove to you that it is actually one? OK, so 0.9 recurring, is that 0. loads of nines?
2: Yeah.
0: So what's 10 times that number? Put your hand up.
7: 9.9 reoccurring.
0: So we're going to take 0.999999 forever away from 9.99999 forever. Put your hand up if you can tell me what that result gives us.
3: 9.
0: 9, exactly 9. Yeah, it gives us 9. Okay. 9 take away 0. All this 0.999 forever, take away 0.9999 forever, is nothing. So 9 times a number equals 9. So the number equals?
2: 1.
0: 1. So 0.9 recurring actually equals 1, and that's the proof. Now for the interesting bit. We're going to go back. 6 of our families had decimals like 0.1 and 0.2 and 0.01. Decimals that seem to stop, just like buses. They've got a special name. They begin with T. Now, I hope I've caught you out on this one. Surely you won't know this. Tijana?
8: Terminators.
0: Terminators. Terminators, like the film. Brilliant. Terminating. Terminating decimals. My bus terminates at King's Cross. And then we've got another sort of decimal, which is
8: recurring,
0: which has digits that go on forever, 0.3333. Now, there are lots more decimals that do that sort of thing. What fraction of a football team is a goalkeeper? And who likes playing in goal? Freddie, up you come. Here's your gloves. Get them on. Get into your nets. Come on, quick, quick, quick, quick. Here's a ball. Go on. Ready? Save it. Ready? Oh, good shot. Oh, watch the lights. Now then, he's the goalkeeper. How many people in a football team? Is it?
9: 11.
0: 11. 10 more. Good. OK, Ruby. Chloe, you're on the team. Up you come. Angus, Benji, Michael, Abbe, Megan, Elena. Do you not like football? Ian and William. Up you come. Have we got 11? Come on, let's do some warm-ups. Jogging on the spot. Quick. OK, stop. Press-ups. Come on. Oof, oof, oof. Ah, God, you're fitter than me. Right, stand up. And let's see, all on the touchline, all on the touchline. That's it. OK, face that goalkeeper. Look at that goalkeeper. Do you think he's good?
2: No. Yeah.
0: Do you think he's very good?
2: No.
0: He saved my shot. Right, we've got 1, 2, 3, 4, 5, 6, 7, 8, 9, 10, 11. What fraction of a football team is the goalkeeper?
9: 1/11.
0: 1 over 11. Excellent. So, to really understand that fraction, 1/11, what we need to do is we want the rest of you up. Now then, what I'd like you to do is form a pattern all the way around here. But I want you to form a repeating pattern based on your gender. Get into a pattern. Go for it. Talk to each other. The first person in the pattern, we want right round from the corner flag. Shuffle up, keep shuffling. Girl, boy, girl, boy, girl, boy. So far, so good. Girl, Boy, brilliant. Girl, boy. Hey, we're getting it. Sit yourselves down. I want you to think about that girl, boy pattern. Girl, boy, girl, boy, girl, boy. We want to write 1/11th, OK, as a decimal fraction, as a decimal. Bit of a tricky one. Let's do this one together. OK. How many 11s in 1? We can put a few place values in here. OK, some zeros. OK, because it's still 1, isn't it? One whole 1 and nothing in the decimals, OK? So 11's into 1. Remainder?
6: 10.
0: Remainder 1, Megan, OK? We can't divide 11 in. Remainder 1. 11's into 10. Can we do that?
6: No.
0: We can't do that. Remainder?
6: 10.
0: Remainder 10. Right, 11's into 100. 11's into 100.
9: 9.
0: 9 remainder?
6: 1.
0: 11's into 10.
6: 9.
0: I've said that before, haven't I? 11's into 10, naught remainder?
6: 1.
0: 10. 10. 11's into 100.
6: Nine.
0: Said that before. What's the next digit going to be? 0.09. Oh. Keep going. 0.09.
10: 0.09.
0: Girl, boy. Girl, boy. Just like. Stop. Just like our girl, boy pattern. It goes on forever. 0.09. It was two digits that carried on forever, wasn't it? Not just one. Two. Does anyone know how we could write that down with dots? William, let me come. Put your dots on. Good try. And, yeah, it's not bad, not bad. We usually just put them straight over, like so, so it's nice and clear. Lovely. 0.09, a two-digit recurring pattern, because there are other recurring decimals that recur differently. I'd like you to have a go at the division method. I think you need a bit of practice on the division, OK? I want you to try 1/7. Who's good at division? Go for it, OK? To start you off, how many 7s divide into 1? And I tell you what, I would put a lot of noughts. Goodness me, you've made a good start. Put your decimal point there. That's it, and there. Keep going. Oh, good. You might just need to put a few more noughts.

0: asked by Teachers TV to teach a maths masterclass, I decided to tackle a topic that can be brought alive by a hands-on approach to suit a range of pupil learning styles. It's a topic that is possible to have a lot of fun with. I'm hoping that's what this group of Year 6 students from a number of North London schools will think too. Okay, right, we'll hold it there. We're getting there. Daniel, come with me. Come with me. Bring your board. Bring your board. Now then, he's got
1: 0.1, 4, 2, 8, 5, 7, 1, 4, 2.
0: And you stop there. Let's chant it out. 0.1, 4, 2, 8, 5, 7. 1, 4, 2, 8, 5, 7. Okay, so we've got a 6-digit recurring decimal. Fantastic. Wow. Okay, now to demonstrate this a bit more clearly, I want you all up in any order. Grab a pen, grab a whiteboard. Excellent, excellent. All the way down the line, looking good, looking good. Get a nice, neat line. Okay, so you've got an even more important thing. Can you stand that side of Tarjana? Okay, we've got a decimal. Okay, 0. Okay, and write a 1 on. 1, we're going to write this decimal down. 4, 2, 8, 5, 7. So write your digit down and hold it up so I can see it. And on, and on. Anyway, this is a very long one. How long is this going to be then?
2: Forever.
0: Brilliant, it's a recurring decimal. Does it terminate? Does it stop?
3: No.
0: Right then. On the side of the board facing you, I'd like you to write down another number. You ready?
2: Yeah.
0: Your shoe size, write it down. Write your shoe size down. Are you a size 1, a 2, a 3? Lovely, so we've got 0.41. Let's shout them out, 0.41. Shout.
4: 3, 5, 6.
0: Shout.
5: 4,
0: shout.
5: 5,
6: 3,
5: 4,
7: 3,
8: 3,
9: 4,
10: 5.
0: Five! So, what's the next one going to be?
11: 9.
0: What's the next number going to be? 9, because I told you my shoe size, didn't I? What's the one after me going to be?
12: Don't know.
0: Why do you know?

0: spoilt it all. You had a 7. Is it ever going to have a pattern?
1: No.
0: Why?
2: Everybody can grow and everybody's shoe sizes change.
0: OK, just because he's a 6, does it mean, does it affect what you're going to be?
1: Yeah.
0: No, you're in a completely random order. We have decimals that do behave like this, that carry on forever and ever, but the digits have no particular order, no pattern, they don't recur. In fact, some of these numbers are so special, they're all around us. In fact, they're absolutely beautiful.
3: Wow.
0: Yo, I'm MC Round. Welcome to my hood. This is my shop. Don't it look good? I don't do corners and I don't dig straight. What I do is circles. I think they're really great. Yay, this is my shop, look at it. I don't do squares and I don't do those silly polygons, all those straight edges. I hate them, I hate them. What I want you to do is to come up to my shop in a moment and pick something that's round. Well, that won't be difficult because everything's round. Everything's circular. I'll just check me. Oh, hang on a minute, I think I've left it on too long. But, oh, come on up quick, it's hot. It's ready for you. Now then, form a line. Grab something. Okay, there's a cake. Oh, grab it. Oh. Take your round thing and go. Oh, lovely, a pork pie. We've got to do 2 important things. Oh. Do you like my bling?
1: Yeah, I want
0: it. It's good. Nearly a circle, isn't it? If I break my circle right down the middle, I get 2 semicircles. What do we call that length there?
2: Diameter.
0: Is that what you're going to say? Diameter, OK. Clever Clogsies. What about the distance all the way round? Now, we could say perimeter, but there's a special name. Jasper.
4: Circumference.
0: So, 2 measurements. Let's get measuring. And I want you to write those 2 numbers down. All the way round. OK, you put it round. Yep, that's it. Write it down. 37 or 37 point, whatever you think. So we're measuring right across. Have we measured our diameter? That's it. Okay, that's your diameter. Lovely. Okay, you put it round. Yep, that's it. Okay, we okay? Diameter goes right across a circle. The circumference goes right around the edge. You've got 2 numbers. Brilliant. What I want you to do now is pick up your pen and your calculator. I want you to do the circumference number on your calculator, put it into the calculator, divided by the diameter number. And I want you to remember or write down the number that you get on your calculator. So circumference all the way round divided by diameter all the way across. Okay? Right, you've got a number. You've got a number. Right, come on up with your item. You're the first in the line. Bagel, what's your number? 3.16, not bad, take your bagel. Right, ooh, that looks a nice cake. What was it?
5: 3.076.
0: Lovely, would you put that back in the oven, please? Okay, excellent, toilet roll.
6: 3.16 recurring.
0: 3.16 recurring, put that in the bin then. Okay, what's this?
7: 3.5 recurring.
0: I meant what flavour? Oh, sorry, 3.5 recurring. In the bin, so go and sit down. 3.5. Brilliant, we've got lots of values here. A lot of them start with 3. This young man here was wittering on, wasn't he, about having some pie. And I told him it was a quiche, but he still's going on about his pie. So should we let him have a say about his pie? What were you talking about with your pie?
2: Because you don't need to measure the circumference, you just need to do the diameter because you just times the diameter by pi, which is 3.14.
0: You think pi is 3.14, so you're giving this division a special name. You're saying that if you get any circle, yeah?
2: Yeah.
0: And you measure its diameter all the way across, and you multiply it by?
2: 3.14, but the actual calculation of pi is a 40-digit number.
0: It's a magical number, and it does actually

0: Go on forever. I need 4 volunteers. Okay. Jasper, Daniel, Megan and Astrid. Okay, Megan over here. Put your finger on the top, your finger underneath. Lovely. Astrid, you can be the roller. Guys, stand behind them. Pull it out slowly. 3, 1, 4, 1, 5, 9, 2, 6, 5, 3, 5, 8, 9, 7, 9, 3, 2, 3, 8, 6, 4, 2, 6, 3. Yeah, no. Wow, it goes on and on and on. 4. Ever. Is it recurring? No. Is there a pattern?
1: No.
0: Can you spot a pattern? There's 2 threes. Is that a pattern?
1: No.
0: There's no pattern at all. It goes on and on forever and ever and ever. It's called pi. People have thought about this number for ages and ages. In fact, people with computers in this day and age have actually calculated this value to 80 million billion digits. You can go onto the internet and actually look at the value as it currently stands. Okay, so pi has no pattern at all, and no one's ever been able to discover a pattern. Okay, if you'd like to put your pies down, the pi number, okay, and sit yourselves back down. Okay, so pi is a decimal that goes on forever. It looks beautiful, and it's all around us. We can actually use pi. Now, if we make it 3.14, it's a good approximation, isn't it? 3.14? Pretty good. Okay, so when might we use pi? Well, I need a couple of volunteers, actually. Elena and Rian, up you come. It's a pretty big tyre. Uncle Tom, my great Uncle Tom, used to be a farmer, but he's retired now, and he's left me this wheel. It's pretty big. It's pretty big, but it's circular. Here's a question. Ooh. I'd like to place my eggs as close as possible to that tyre, so that when it does one complete turn, it doesn't crush them. How close can I put my eggs to that tyre so that it can get as close as possible without getting crushed? Do you think I could put it here and get away with it?
1: Yes.
0: Yeah. Hold it, hold it, hold it. We're just guessing, aren't we? What's the point of guessing when we can work things out? Right then, another couple of volunteers. Benji, Megan, up you come. Benji and Megan, we've got some meter sticks here. First of all, I want you, 1 meter stick between you, to measure from this side the diameter. Let's measure it across. Okay, we're going right across. It starts here, so it's actually over 100 centimetres, isn't it? What have we got? Have you got it yet?
2: 114.
0: Pretty good. 114. Write that down. 114 what? Metres?
2: Centimetres.
0: Centimetres. Okay, brilliant. Or 1.14 metres. I like decimals. Let's stick with 1.14. What do we have to multiply it by to get an idea of the circumference? Alex?
3: 3.14.
0: 3.14. Let's do that on the calculators, yeah? Anyone got an answer? What have you got?
4: 3.5796.
0: 3.579. What about that bit? Say 58. Do we all agree? 3 meters 58.
1: Yeah.
0: 3 meters 58. Okay. Let's have a look. How far can we get them? So if we put a bit of tape there, do you reckon, Ruby? So as soon as it hits that, it's going to get crushed. So, guys, with your measuring sticks, I want you to measure from this point. We'll lay the first stick down, like so. OK. That's 1 metre.
2: 2 metres.
0: 2 metres. And we need another stick. Do you want to use that one? OK, so, to there. Do we put it there, then? Like that? Are you happy with that? Do you want to adjust it a bit?
2: Yeah.
0: OK. Move your sticks out of the way. Let's roll it. Okay, everybody sit down, apart from the three rollers. So, do you want the eggs to break? Do you really want the eggs to break?
1: Yeah.
0: If you want the eggs to break, shout, break!
1: Break!
0: I think most of us want to shout break. Are you ready after three? 1, 2, 3, let's roll.
1: Break!
5: Break! Break!
0: We're waiting for that tape to come back round.
1: Break!
0: Break! Break!
1: Break!
0: They won't break. So we've managed to use the maths to do a calculation and we've achieved a result. But the thing is, put your hand if you really wanted to break him. And you. Shall we?
1: Yeah.

there. Oh! Now then. Oh! Hey, this is no yoke. I mean joke. Oh, look at that. Scrambled eggs. Right. Okay, what a cracking time. We've looked at numbers, decimals that go on forever and ever and ever. And they were really fun. And we looked at pi in particular. That's a special number. It's all around us. So there you go, we've looked at all sorts of decimals. We've looked at terminating decimals, recurring decimals, these funny decimals that don't have a pattern. It's fantastic. One thing's for sure, decimals are great. You know what I say? I love decimals. Decimals forever!

0: Bonjour, hola, and welcome to Resource Review. Today, we're looking at three resources for secondary modern foreign languages. A series of pupil and teacher resources.
1: Une tortue.
2: Très bien, une tortue. Très bonne prononciation, Ben. Very good pronunciation on that. Well done.
0: A book focusing on thinking skills.
3: Here we've got Ogni Sabato Mattina, Mio Fratello Giocare a Calcio.
0: And a residential trip to France. Will our panel of experts say oui or non? To find out, keep watching Resource Review.

0: 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Alongside Judy, we have Kate Townsend. 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So welcome to you all. Thanks very much for coming. Adam, it's great to have you on the show.
1: Thank you.
0: Let's begin with your first choice of resource, and it's the Expo series. Can you tell us about this resource and why you chose it?
1: Well, very good question, Hermione, because I'm sure various colleagues of my professional colleagues would be astounded that I've come on here to talk about a textbook-based resource, but I have, because I think it is probably one of the best that's been written for a very long time.
0: There is a textbook with it, but there's more to it than that as well, isn't
1: there? It's based around a textbook, but you get a teacher's guide and you get CDs to do listening activities and you get extra resource material for assessment and extension and so on. I like it because it's taken a very communicative approach in its outlook, but it's tried to combine in aspects of the MFL framework, which is looking at developing pupils' thinking, getting kids to make connections in language, and for that reason, well, I think it's probably one of the best out there.
0: Okay, well, thank you very much. Before we go any further, let's have a look at it in use in the classroom. We visited Bradley Stoke Community School in South Gloucestershire, where language teacher Séverine Brinster is using it with a Year 7 class.
2: Avec une activité d'écoute. This afternoon in the classroom, I used Expo 1. The resource consists of a teacher's book, a pupil's book, two workbooks for the pupil.

0: pools and an assessment file and a resource file and an OHT file. Also, there is a CD-ROM that you can buy as well.
1: Je m'appelle Makiko.
0: This was the first lesson I did on animals with the pupils. I used the listening exercise, which I think was good, and it was quite fun because the students hear the first part of the word. Serre, Tom? En français? En français, Emily? Serpent, oui. Alors, vous allez écouter. And then they've got to write the second part, so they have to identify which animal it is. And I think in terms of spelling, that's really good for them, because like you can encourage the brighter students not to use the sheet and to try to guess the pronunciation of the word.
2: Une tortue.
0: Très bien, une tortue. Très bonne prononciation, Ben. Very good pronunciation on that word. And with the lower ability students, you can just say, look at the sheet and try to identify which animal it is. It does support the teacher quite well, I would say. It gives you ideas for plenaries and starters, which I think is really good. And you've got the pages to support this in the resources file. But other times, I find that the starters sometimes are not pushing the students enough, so I'm kind of using the idea but having to make like a paper on my own for the students to be a bit more challenged. To be using the expo resources at Key Stationery for year 7 is good, but I would say it's probably more suited a lower ability group. The teacher can always differentiate, there's no doubt about it, but the reason why you buy a textbook is because that you have, you know, less work and the students can work a bit more independently.
3: Adam, some negative points raised by the teacher there. What's your reaction, having seen it in use in the classroom?
4: Well, I like what they were doing there, which was getting kids to guess the pronunciation of the animals, which is a major aspect of the Key Stage 3 framework, which is looking at engaging kids with sound patterns. I didn't agree with her when she said it was more aimed at lower ability. There's a vast amount of differentiated resources there. But I will make one point, right? I mean, these are a series of resources. I don't believe you're supposed to go from page to page to page to page in the textbook. That's not how they were written. It's about strategically looking at your own teaching, your own planning, and seeing how you could take aspects from the textbook, from the resource materials, and include that in your teaching.
3: Okay. Judy, what are your thoughts on Expo?
5: I think as far as course books go, it's a good one. But I think the start off with each double page spread, the actual resources there, I would put them up on a whiteboard and I would be using them in my own way. It's excellent for a modern foreign language department who needs a course book as a basis. There's some very good and helpful, I think, teacher-friendly guides where, you know, set out the framework objectives, link those into the national curriculum.
3: What are your thoughts, Kate?
6: I suppose when the framework came out, first of all, I was quite excited by the idea that we would start planning again and we got this framework and we could use the framework to do our own planning. And I am concerned that these courses are taking that away from teachers and they don't need to engage with the framework objectives anymore. Mm. My other concern about these books that are badged up with Expo 1, Expo 2 and so on is what do you do at the end of the year if you've not had enough teaching time to cover Expo 1. It's tricky. How do the kids actually feel about that?
4: Doesn't it then come back to the teachers or the heads of the department's own planning and own schemes of work? If they haven't got enough allocated time to get through the entire book in that year, then you cut bits out. You look at what you need to cover.
3: A good defence there by Adam. But I'm afraid we've got to move on now to the second resource. And this is another book. It's called Thinking Through Modern Foreign Languages. So Adam, tell us about this resource. And again, what makes it stand out for you?
4: Well, I get quite excited about something which is promoting engaging pupils in developing their thinking through learning modern foreign languages. And here we've got a pretty good resource which is full of ideas, full of things that you can modify. It comes complete with resources that you could photocopy straight away and use with pupils. But not only that, it contains instructions on how that should be used and why that should be used in a particular way. So I think it's kind of like a professional development tool for teachers to look at how they can learn more strategies.
3: Okay, well, before we open it up and see what our panel think, let's see whether this resource really can help teachers in the classroom. We visited Highcliffe School and Language College in Dorset to see teacher Nigel Campbell use one of the strategies with his Year 10 Italian class.
2: Okay, rispondiamo ai nomi. Paolo?
7: It's a resource called Thinking Through Modern Foreign Languages. In

0: nutshell, I would say it's to do with bringing some creativity into the modern languages classroom. It gives you a whole range of different strategies that you can use in the modern languages classroom. I chose the one on taboo, there are other things on storytelling, there are things on mysteries, etc. And through that particular strategy, it gives you devices of how you could perhaps teach some of your content, but with a slightly different focus and a different methodology. It gives you some quite useful pointers, actually, on how you should direct progress once pupils have gone into groups, etc., and possible prompts or helps that you might give the students. I started off by looking at the rationale, and the rationale told me that the idea was to help students to develop the communication strategies and competence, and also to allow them to use the target language creatively and imaginatively. Now, we did that through, again, how the book tells me that I should be teaching them how to form a sentence, which we saw them doing, and importantly, where they should put a verb and what they should do with it. So there are all sorts of questions coming out in class about, can I use this verb, will that fit? A couple of them, one group had found the verb socializzare, which means to socialise, at the back of the book, which we'd never used before, but they were able to apply in the correct context. And there also, we reinforced issues such as link words, connectors, opinions, and some of them even went into different tenses. So from that starting point that the resource gave me, then it lets us fly a bit, really, to use it to our own devices.
1: We've been given these verbs and we've got to choose one. We've got to make up a sentence without using it. So here we've got ogni sabato mattina mio fratello giocare a calcio, which means every Saturday morning my brother plays football. And so we read out to the class in a minute and they've got to guess which verb we've used.
0: Thinking through modern foreign languages is a really useful resource because it gives you new aspects of creativity that you can introduce into your classroom. It includes a wide range of methodology. It gives you some help with resources. It's very, very clearly laid out what you have to do. Teachers would not find something to be able to introduce work with. It would be used for consolidation or to use prior knowledge in a more creative way or to put it into a different context. This is perhaps rather ironic for a modern languages resource, but it's very wordy. If there was a little less description and it was put more succinctly, that would make it easier for a busy teacher.
2: What would you say to the slight criticisms that it is very wordy? Perhaps, I mean, looking at it, not,
3: I agree.
2: Not really,
3: I mean,
2: inspiring.
3: I mean, for low attainers, maybe, and even mid to lower attainers, then some of these activities would need to be drastically modified to maybe, you know, less language. But still the principles could apply because lower attainers can think at high levels in the way that higher attainers can. It's just maybe they wouldn't have the base of language at their disposal.
2: Okay. Kate, what do you think of thinking through modern foreign languages?
4: I'm interested in how this book fits with the other books in the series. There are books on geography, history and RE. So I was very pleased to see the MFL one come out. But I think it's powerful for children when those links are made across the curriculum. So I would hope that MFL teachers would be planning with their colleagues in those other subject departments.
2: Okay. Judy, thinking about thinking through modern foreign languages, what do you think?
5: I think that it's a very refreshing set of resources to use with pupils. My daughter recently said to me, recently did GCSE, and she said, I am so bored with talking about myself. And this particular resource doesn't talk about yourself at all. You talk about other people. For example, you might have a Venn diagram where you've got to discuss what characteristics Homer Simpson and David Beckham share. You know, that's the sort
2: Not
5: of
2: many.
5: Thing that comes out. So it's constantly talking about other people, and I think in a very creative and imaginative way.
2: Well, thank you very much. Now let's move on to Adam's third choice of resource, and this is something a bit different. He's recommending a school trip to Chateau Beaumont. Tell us about this resource.
3: Okay, well, this resource has been massively recommended by various colleagues that have taken pupils to Chateau Beaumont and had an absolutely brilliant. The schools can tailor make what type of residential visit they want their pupils to have.
2: Well, Judy, do you like the look of Chateau Beaumont?
5: Yes, I mean, I've looked at it several times and haven't actually gone there, but it's always been on my mind to do so.
2: Do you think it offers something that perhaps other residential places aren't?
5: I like the idea of having the tailor-made

0: making the visit for your pupils. But the other thing I like about it is actually its simplicity. There's not massive of different variations on offer, right. But what there is very flexible and versatile.
1: One last comment from Kate. What do you think of Chateau Beaumont?
2: It looks terrific to me, and it's Normandy, dead easy to get to.
3: Yeah, that's another point, actually.
1: Yeah, that's going to be important for
3: Absolutely
1: schools.
3: Absolutely, for schools, certainly. You could do it in a day.
1: Okay, well, I'm afraid that's all we've got time for today. But to recap, the three resources that we looked at were
4: Expo, series of teacher guides, pupil activity books, and CD-ROM from Heinemann Educational. Thinking Through Modern Foreign Languages, published by Chris Kington, and a residential trip to Chateau Beaumont.
1: 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Or if you want to email us, resource-review@teachers.tv. So I'd like to say a very big thank you to our panel, to Adam, to Judy and to Kate. Thank you for joining us. We'll see you next time on Resource Review. Bye-bye.

0: Today on a Resource Review ICT special, we're going to be examining three resources for secondary MFL that you might find useful for your classroom. They are MFL authoring software for your PC and interactive whiteboard, some interactive activities for French pupils and teachers alike, and a website of exercises to help with German vocabulary and grammar. Recommending today's resources, we have Marilyn Hunt, lecturer in MFL teacher education at the University of Warwick. On the panel today, Janina Phillips, head of languages at Alderman Blackshill School in Colchester, and Adrienne Jones, a freelance education consultant. And over in the test lab, Matthew Tosh, our resident ICT investigator, is standing by to give us a tour of the resources. Well, Marilyn, the first resource we're going to discuss is called Task Magic. Can you explain this one to us and why you like it?
1: I've chosen this because it's a great value authoring programme for teachers. It's very versatile and easy to use, and it creates a whole range of activities which help to reinforce language but also are fun and motivating for students of all ages and all abilities. You can see that there are a range of different activities, and from that the package creates its own set of games and activities for pupils.
0: So the teacher inputs the language in any language they want.
1: That's right.
0: And so the resource does the hard work for you in a
1: absolutely.
0: Way.
1: Absolutely.
0: Well, for a bit more of a tour of Task Magic, let's go over to Matthew's lab.
2: Task Magic allows you to create a lot of interactive quizzes based on words, images and sounds. Now at the outset, when you first look at the software, it looks terrifying to use, but if you watch this demonstration, you'll actually find out it's not that difficult to use. I'm going to do a text quiz to begin with, and on the left hand side of the screen you can see some fixed phrases I've put, and on the right hand side are going to be the answers to the phrases, or the second part of the phrases, that are jumbled up in the quizzes. And I can type in my phrases that I want to use, and there's one here, I just need to finish this off here, so I'll just type in now, alpinisme, okay. And to create my quizzes, all I need to do is click on the View Exercises button. As soon as I click on that, the computer automatically generates up to 15 quizzes. For this exercise, it's actually only created 12. And I can have a look at one of them now, and it just uses the phrases I've typed in to generate these variety of quizzes. You can see this one here, it's against the clock, and I just need to match the phrases up. So, quand il fait beau, je vais à la plage. Hey presto, and you keep going until they've all disappeared. Now, there are other types of quizzes that you can create. I'm just showing you the text one, but I can do a picture matching quiz. I'm going to open one that I've downloaded from the internet so we can get an idea of how it works. Now, the principle is the same, but instead of typing in different phrases, I put in some pictures that I've downloaded and some phrases as well. If I want to add a new picture, I just click in the box there and I pull it in off my hard drive. So it's fairly straightforward. Once you've done that, again you click on the View Exercises button and it generates some more quizzes. It's really that easy to use. So with this resource, the world, well actually Europe, is quite literally your oyster. It seems to cope with most modern languages, although a word of advice, I would have a go at downloading some of the free quizzes to play around with to learn about how the programme works. You download it from the Task Magic website. So for the time being, je vous souhaite la bonne chance. À la prochaine.
0: Well, Marilyn, Matthew seemed to think that a few minutes input could give teachers a great return with Task Magic, but I'm suspicious. I reckon actually they'd have to put in quite a lot of work to get the most out of that resource. Is it going to be worth the investment?
1: I think so, because teachers spend a lot of time anyway planning lessons, and by spending that time, they've actually got a lot of different activities on the computer for pupils to use, but also there's a facility for creating worksheets. So I think that the versatility is there, and I think it's worth it.
0: So all good from your point of view. Well, Janina, you've tried out Task Magic in your classroom. How did it go down?
3: I've been trialling with my Year 7, and they actually said it was absolutely lovely. It's fun actually playing the games, but at the same time they felt they were learning.
0: And could you see that it would lend itself equally well to other languages?
3: It doesn't matter what language you use. I personally, myself, actually already made some exercises myself. As Marilyn said, it does save an awful lot of time. I'm not, you know, an IT expert, and yet I could actually sort of knock up an exercise in 10 minutes prior to lesson.
0: Well, Adrienne, what are your thoughts?
4: It's very colourful, I think. So as a design, in terms of
1: something that is different but engaging. I think when people put together websites, when designers put them together, they need to think carefully about the colour of the text that goes on, particularly with dyslexic pupils. Some of them do have problems when the messages get to the eye about colour, it dances, and so they become difficult to read. Mm. How much would you see this being used on an interactive whiteboard?
4: Some of it could be used for starters or plenaries. You could have team games like that noughts and crosses thing. Mm. So I think it can be used in a number of different ways. It could be used for whole class, it could be used individually at the computer or pairs working together.
0: Okay, well let's leave that one there and now move on to Marilyn's second choice of resource. And this is a whole suite of websites for four different languages. Marilyn, explain this one to us.
4: Okay, so Zoot is the one that I think is most well known, but alongside that are Spanish, German and Welsh websites. And it's very good, I think, to be able to have languages other than French. Quite often what happens is that there's lots of resources for French, but not so much for Spanish or German. What I like about it is the fact that it's all categorised very clearly into key stages and into year groups. So you can click on a particular year group and all of the topics are arranged there, which makes it very easy to access. So we've got listening, reading, writing. We're going to look at a jumbled sentence exercise.
0: Okay.
4: Wayne Rooney juega al fútbol. Check results. Correct.
0: Can I just clarify one point with you? All four websites are free, but there is a charge, a subscription charge for French and German within school hours, 9 till 4.
4: That's right. The good thing about it, of course, is that as it's free in the evening, it can be used for homework.
0: Thanks, Marilyn. Well, for a practical explanation of the French version, Zoot, let's go back to Matthew in the test lab.
2: Bonjour tous. Aujourd'hui, on va regarder le site de Zoot. Yes, that's right, we're going to be looking at the Zoot website, and there's some good material here for your interactive whiteboards. Now, the Zoot site is part of a series of websites covering Spanish, German, Welsh, and French, but today we're going to be looking at the French one. And I can give you a flavour of some of the things on offer by looking at the Year 7 Food section. Next to each of the activities, you can see some icons, and it tells you whether it's a reading, writing, or listening exercise. There's also a miniature whiteboard icon there, and that tells you that that activity is well suited for use on an interactive whiteboard. I thought we'd have a look at a listening exercise. Now this one, you have to click on the speaker, and then you type in the word, like that. Now you can use the on-screen keyboard as well if you're using an interactive whiteboard. We can have a look at some of the other year groups by clicking on the left-hand

0: outside, so we'll have a look at this grammar section under year 9. And I want to show you this flash presentation on the perfect tense. And I like this because it forces you to complete a full sentence. So we've got je suis allé, click on that, move through this. J'ai oublié mon porte-monnaie chez moi. And she gets very excited when you get it correct. But talk about an overreaction if you get something wrong. Now we will have a look at some of the key stage 4 material here, and there's the obligatory crossword and word searches you tend to find with language websites. Now I have noticed that for some of the listening exercises it's not clear whether you should be writing your answers in English or French, but I'd imagine once you got used to the website you'd know what you want to type in. There are transcripts of all the listening exercises and there's some good resources on the site, including some shortcuts about the French accents on your keyboard. The activities you see here are mirrored across the French, German, Spanish and Welsh websites. So for the time being, as they would say in French, I will see you later, or à bientôt sur Ressources Review.
1: Janina, how did you find using Zoot in the classroom?
2: The pupils actually found it quite easy to follow. But I must say that compared to Task Magic, they said that they felt it was a bit dull, the presentation. I still think that they think it's good, but I think what they're saying is the younger ones tend to like playing games. The older ones feel as if they're playing games, they're not necessarily learning.
1: Right.
2: So they're more motivated by actually having something a bit more challenging, like a gap-filling exercise or having to write something in French. They feel as if they're actually all pronouncing things, you know. So I feel that, you know, there's a bit of everything for, you know, both pupils and the Key Stage 4.
1: Okay. Adrienne?
3: Well, picking up on that point, if you look at this screen, when pupils go into it, they think it has the promise of being bright, lively and colourful. But if we look at food here, what they're then presented with is a list which doesn't look quite as enticing. And the pictures, it looks big on there, but on a computer screen, it's actually quite small and it seems to lose the promise. And I think certainly with younger students, where they are used to bright, lively, colourful screens which have got a promise of something interesting to do as an interactive activity, I think there can sometimes
1: be a
3: problem.
1: A bit limited, maybe.
3: You know, maybe a kind of attitude towards it.
4: The point with any resource is you have to look at it and see if it's going to suit your pupils.
1: Yeah.
4: And some you're going to want to use and some you're going to think, no, I don't want to use that.
1: But there's a lot there to choose from.
3: But I suspect the point about homework is actually the case, you know, that
1: something free in the evenings.
3: There are lots of reviews actually on the site from young people who have used it, who really like it.
1: Okay, finally, let's move on to Marilyn's third choice of resource, a website called Klar. Marilyn, explain this one to us.
4: This is a website which has been produced by a teacher, designed by a teacher. Again, it's divided into topics, so easily accessible. I think the thing that I liked particularly about this is that it is a time saver for teachers. And I think for busy teachers, for teacher trainees, for NQTs, there's a lot of material there for them to look at.
1: Now this resource is purely for German, is that right?
4: Absolutely. We're going to look at house and environment, meine Stadt, my town. Here you can see that there are a number of slideshows and also games. The slideshows basically are PowerPoint presentations. And I think the good thing about this is you've got a ready-made stock of PowerPoints, some with sound. You've got exercises that the pupils can do. Again, it can be used on the board, interactive whiteboard, or individually, or in pairs at computers. But you've still got here the visuals, you've got the colour coding, so the masculine nouns are in blue, the feminine are in pink, red. Yeah. You can download that, you can adapt it, you can tailor it to the needs of a particular class. So, but it gives you a starting point. You're not starting on a blank sheet. You've got quite a lot there to help you with already.
1: Janina, what do you think?
2: I think there's a good variety. Things very visual. I think that's one of the things that's quite appealing to pupils. And I think they just feel very, very motivated because of that.
1: Right. Okay. Adrienne?
3: I like the slideshows. But when I tried it out, I had a bit of a problem with sound. There was a hiss in the background, which meant that I couldn't hear the language as clearly as I would have liked.
1: OK, well, thank you all very much. Three popular resources today for secondary MFL. To recap, the ones we looked at were Task Magic from MD.

ELSoft. LanguageSkills.co.uk from Catherine Murphy. And the CLAR website from Heidi Behrens. For more information about the resources we've discussed today, go to our website, it's teachers.tv/resource-review, or if you want to email us, resource-review@teachers.tv. I'd like to say a big thank you to our panel, to Marilyn, to Janina and Adrienne. Thank you for joining us. We'll see you next time on Resource Review. Bye-bye.

0: Hello. Think of the next 15 minutes as a speed surf through the best of the World Wide Web's resources for English teachers. We went to Chestnut Grove Secondary School in South London and asked the staff there which sites they found most useful in planning lessons and providing support. And, helpfully, they told us. This is their top 10. At number 10, it's the guru you don't have to do any difficult yoga to meet.
1: It bridges exam boards. So whether you're studying an AQA exam board or EdExcel, the AS Guru is appropriate to any students because it contains generic tasks. If students are asked to produce a presentation on a poem or a scene from a Shakespeare play, they can use the generic skills. They can access it without a great deal of help from a teacher. I would point certain kinds of students to it, not so much the gifted and talented students. I would imagine students who are sort of attempting to achieve that sort of CD borderline grade, those who are trying to get beyond the D grade to a C grade. What makes it an effective website is the sample exam answers and how the BBC has broken down what makes an effective exam answer.
0: But our top 10 websites aren't just about breaking things down. Our next site builds up into a very useful teacher's resource.
2: Teachers have actually come up with the worksheets. A lot of them have got things like literacy objectives in there, so you know that it's been put together effectively and adhering to those objectives.
3: It's good for information, it's good for kind of getting ideas and seeing what other teachers are doing. But I would never really recommend just lifting a lesson off of the internet, despite how easy and kind of seductive that idea is, and just teaching it in the classroom.
2: When I've looked through it, for instance, to help me with my teaching, I will take aspects from the schemes of work and adapt those maybe to fit in with what we do actually at Chestnut Grove. But the most useful we find it is when teachers are off. There are some really good worksheets on there that students can do, and we know they're getting a decent lesson if staff are absent.
0: Ah, the problem of copying things off the internet. Well, that's never happened before. Film Studies takes the next position in our countdown. Here's our Super 8.
4: Longroad Media is an excellent website for A-level media students. So they can find out about not only media studies but film studies. It also breaks it down into AS and A2 media.
5: It's just really useful in that it enables them to go away and look at other students' work, and then they can actually produce their own and see good examples of other work that isn't just produced at Chestnut Grove.
4: It's all very well to show them, you know, a very well-known director's piece of work and for that to seem out of their reach, but I think we can always be showing them work that people who are their peers are managing to produce. I think that does inspire them and it gets them used to being able to critique each other's work.
0: Nicely critiqued there. The web has been around since the mid-1990s, and our net has been online for about half that time. It's the universally loved Universal Teacher.
2: What Universal Teacher does, it provides you with a really comprehensive, almost revision guide. And as a teacher, you can use that as the basis of your own understanding of the text. I think it's intended for students as well. But I think it's a certain type of student. I don't think it's accessible to all students, probably those who want to get an A or an A star at GCSE. It really just breaks it down into the necessary sections. It's very geared towards assessment objectives, particularly at GCSE. And so you know that it's almost a comprehensive

0: came up with our number six.
1: In terms of differentiation, it can apply to any level of student. You've got the basic plot overviews that, you know, your perhaps low ability students can access it and be able to get on with the reading. That it extends them right up to giving a contextual background for those pupils that are going for the higher grades. I think with SparkNotes, the best way to approach it is, because it is so vast, is to go on to the website knowing really specifically what you are looking for.
0: One particularly interactive aspect which I use in the classroom a lot, especially sort of plenaries to lessons, are the interactive multiple choice quiz, which you can do as a whole class and then you can mark there and then, which makes it, you know, a lot of fun.
2: Fun. Fun is good. But sometimes students and teachers don't find fun in the same thing. You know what I mean? Yes, you do. Our next recommendation returns us to the world of film and media.
3: If students are working on it independently, I think it's, you know, very, very valuable, because it completely widens their perspective, in this case of film, and they'll get to see films that they would never probably usually see at home. Staff can go on, if they don't know about textual analysis in films or different ways in which films are produced, they can actually work through it themselves and then implement that into their teaching. There's an area where obviously you can download study guides which have been produced. You can also, there's really good links to lots of other media related sites, and there's also a shop where you can buy excellent media related texts that are often quite hard to get hold of.
2: Combining learning and shopping, what better use of time is there? Well, one might be going to our next site, the educational resource from The Guardian, Learn Premium.
0: I think what makes Learn Premium so special is the ease with which you can differentiate the activities and resources that it contains. It also has a huge bank of resources, and it's also very specific to texts that are covered at Key Stage 3, Key Stage 4, Key Stage 5.
4: The information, the way it takes you almost down on a scrolling basis, so you and it talks you through it as a teacher would. It explains it really, really clearly.
0: It builds up that knowledge base quite effectively through short chunks of information followed by a task. Not only is the task set, there is a sample answer to that task. So there's lots of sort of independent work that is possible.
2: We're approaching our top websites now. And at number three, there's a destination specifically designed for those at the top of the achievement ladder. Steady up there.
5: The thing that I use most off the London Gifted and Talented website is the In Between the Lines pathway. It's specifically for English and media who are either at Key Stage 3 working kind of level 7, or it can also be used for GCSE media students.
6: I'd use it anywhere when you have time to use it, just get on it and do some revision.
5: There's a range of activities based on some really interesting subjects like designer babies, homelessness, censorship in the media. They have a range of activities, just some simple text-based activities where you kind of have a transcript of a text and you just can write about it, but they also have video clips on there that you can edit down. They have images that you can crop so that it gets across a particular message, audio streams that you can kind of edit and adapt and make the kind of point of view the opposite point of view.
6: There's challenges for people to do as well. It shows you a clip and you have to write what is good about it, the impact it had and everything.
5: The activities on there are difficult. They are for students who are level 6 and 7, and the idea is that they can work through it without any help.
6: Young people talking about their work. I feel inspired by that.
5: The best thing about the London Gifted and Talented website is the fact that if you subscribe, and it's free to subscribe, and get your students their own logins, then when they do their work, they can submit it to an e-tutor, so you don't have to mark it.
2: Ah, the joy of not marking. Our next site is like a favourite teacher in itself. At number two, it's ProQuest Learning.
5: There are some really great things on there. There's a really good, like, there's some really good Shakespeare stuff that makes it really accessible for Key Stage 3. Little activities, like where you

0: can dress up Macbeth in combat gear or dress him as like a 1940s kind of gangster dude, or, you know, there's lots of kind of fun stuff on there, but that you also have that kind of more intellectual level as well.
1: It has a Shakespeare glossary, so it actually helps me like understand certain poems if I don't understand what I'm searching for or reading.
0: With some more famous poems, you can actually have like videos or kind of audio streams of people actually reading out those poems, which can be really useful, especially as we all work off interactive whiteboards here. So you can get that up immediately, and all of a sudden you've got something that is more interesting than listening to me read out Dolce's Quorum Est.
2: My teacher told me that it would help me with what I'm doing in my English class, so I checked it out over the weekend and she was right.
0: With ProQuest Learning, the information it's kind of reduced down and it's better presented, and there are images. And there's some really good kind of image banks for different things.
1: It's quite helpful with my coursework that I'm doing right now. I found a poet from the 1640s here that will help me to get an A in my GCSEs, or maybe an A star.
3: We've seen 9 great websites so far. But what did our teachers rate as their number one? Well, that's about to be revealed. But first, a reminder of 10, down to 2. At 10, BBC AS Guru. At 9, Teach It. 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At 3, London Gifted and Talented. At 2, ProQuest Learning. The website our teachers chose as their number one combines many of the best aspects of all the others. Packed with information, fun, and presented with consummate panache. It's the BBC's Bite Size.
4: Students can go away and work on it independently, and they can test themselves, the answers are there in front of them, and they can even contact a teacher.
5: For people who are doing their GCSEs, doing their SATs, it's really good that you can play games at the same time you're doing your learning.
6: It talks to them in a way that they need to understand what the requirements and expectations are for the examinations, and it does that in a very clear step-by-step process.
7: Yeah, it's quick and easy to use when you use it, because like you just type in one question, then all the answers are there.
6: So not only do they understand the skills they need to write in a certain way for the examination, then have questions to answer, they get feedback from an examiner's perspective.
4: I think the site's been designed by looking in some cases at computer games.
7: There's like this game where you're flying, afterwards you go to these stands, afterwards they're asking you questions. Afterwards, if you get the question wrong, like you have to go back a few spaces, and then it's very interesting and it keeps you addicted to it.
4: We've noticed here, it really appeals to boys as well. Boys will sit and do spelling and grammar exercises, and they'll sit and do them independently at lunchtime because they feel that they're playing a game.
6: You want to inject that, you know, moment of fun and really bringing it alive. I think, you know, some of the games there, some of the moments, sort of the cartoon type aspects of it, allow the children to access it in a way that will always be memorable.
4: BBC, we all agreed with it. It was unanimous straight away.
3: So there it is. The BBC's Bite Size was voted unanimously as the top resource for English teachers by Chestnut Grove Secondary School. You can find all the websites you've seen on this programme and more by going to teachers.tv. In the meantime, happy clicking.

think in a school like Morpeth, which is in an inner city area, one of the things that's absolutely crucial is the ethos of the institution. In our situation, the parents want their children to do well, but they perhaps don't have the resources to support their children in the way that they might in a more favoured environment. Therefore, what we're trying to do is to have as many possible hooks, if you like, to pull the kids in.

0: These kids come in from 7 to 9 most mornings, off their own back. They're incredibly committed. If players are keen, we try and push them further. They play on the national tournament circuit at weekends. For these kids to be exposed to some sort of excellence is really key. I think obviously fitness, fun, as well as improved self-confidence, and their table tennis is improving incredibly.
1: That's time. Get some orange juice, please.
2: Yes. Our table tennis must be thirsty with.
3: Mm-hmm. I believe the Breakfast Club provides a really good service for many reasons. One, many of the kids rush out in the morning without having had anything to eat. And it's a really nice time of the day where we can set up things for them, pleasurable. They can start off the day really well.
4: It's not that we just provide them with breakfast, we talk to them. You know, if they've got difficulties, they will say, you know, because it's quite relaxed, quite open.
5: I think over the last 10 or 15 years, and it has been quite a long journey in that sense,

0: the school has undergone a transformation. It's easy to look at it in terms of examination results. So for example, 10 years ago, only 17 pupils left the school with the 5 A to C passes, and last year it was 168.
1: 4, red.
2: 1, 6.
1: 1, 6. Okay, we've worked that. So, someone else please. Nias, what are we gonna do next?
3: Find out the probability for each coloured ball.
0: But I think also we would see it very much as a change in terms of attitude as well, with raising of aspirations, with an engagement of the families in education, and commitment to school and wanting their children to succeed.
1: And being red is 1, 6. Thank you.
4: These pupils in this group have managed to get A star in their modular result. And some of them will be B, but aspiring to get A star in their GCSEs.
1: As you can see, ball is dropped in a series of tubes. Okay, calculate the probability of a winning go. All right.
4: I think we stretch more able pupils through these classes. And also, our community here, and perhaps parents, can't support them for their exam preparation. Not just work-wise, but also motivating, showing them what they can achieve.
1: Is there any volunteers for next one, please?
5: Because you go through the first junction, which is a half, then there's another half, and there's one more half. So if you add, if you times all three, you get 1/8.
1: Thank you.
0: As well as having the range of activities on place, we also need to support individual students. The current jargon is about personalisation. I think, and that probably means different things to different people, but what we are trying to do as well is to provide individual support.
6: Do you remember how to do algebraic expressions?
7: You got times that by that.
6: Yeah, times that by that, which becomes what?
7: A, 2A.
6: Yeah, A squared.
7: Okay.
6: Yeah. And then...
7: I need that.
6: No, you're not finished. You have to group it together. So whatever's similar. What's similar? Yeah. Which ones? Yeah, them. So you have to
7: at the minute.
6: Yes. Being an ex-pupil, I can sort of relate to what they're going through, the pressures and, you know, balancing, watching TV, going out, as well as doing your work and coursework. It's sort of like giving them support. It's a minus. Because a plus times a minus is a minus.
8: Yeah.
6: That's it.
7: And if we...
6: So wait, what did you get? CD, right?
7: Degree.
9: Well, having fuzz has made a big difference because in class the teachers like can help you a bit, like also the students that are also mucking about, which will also distract you. But when fuzz comes out to help out, yeah, that's really helpful as well because he goes over what we've already been through.
6: Yes, and then plus, it remains a plus, and then group them together so it becomes...
8: 9A.
6: Yes, 9A.
8: I previously struggled with maths because I was finding it hard to do papers and that, but after doing mentoring, I actually got the clue of how to suss out how to do exam practices, and I jumped from an E to a C, and I was really proud of myself by doing that.
6: Should do the hard one now, which is quite hard actually. Multiply and simplify, right? Mm-hmm. Yeah.
0: One of the biggest challenges that faces us here at Morpeth and schools like us up and down the country is that we have to try to institutionalise whatever it is that we're doing, enabling us to get those foundations really strong so that we can then go on to the next stage.
10: Well, number 1, 2, 3. Do one here.
11: Well, I think a lot of the parents have children in the secondary school, but also in the surrounding primary schools. And in the projects that we've done, we've taken the parents with us into the surrounding primary schools and worked with the children.
12: As a parent, you kind of forget, you know what I mean? You just, oh, I'm grown up, I have done all that, it's finished. But this, it brings you again into that when you were before, you know what I mean? It brings you can do more as a parent or as anyone. You can do it, you know? Just try it, and it's good.
10: Right into that car.
0: Quite a few of the parents are now actually prepared to come in and talk to us and sometimes challenge us.

0: which we hope they will do. But also, they are also in their own education moving on. And then, of course, they become role models for their children. And the message which goes out to their children is a very powerful one, because they are saying, I think education is important. I'm going to school in the morning. I'm going to a class. And I think that's a very powerful message that their children pick up.
1: So on your tables, you need to pick one person who's got nice, clear handwriting. And when you've worked out what the words are, start thinking about the definitions. We'll start thinking about an example if you can come up with one.
2: Yes.
1: You know what it is? You don't.
0: Our approach to improving the quality of learning and teaching is focused very much on teacher professional development. We see that teachers are by far our most important resource in that sense.
1: We've got most of these down. Can we start getting down examples or definitions? So what about alliteration? What's alliteration?
3: Start with the same letter
1: or the same
3: sound.
1: The same sound, good. Because
0: we're currently putting most of our energy into the actual practice of the teachers, the focus on learning, how pupils learn, finding what it is that enables our young people to learn. Now, that varies across the school, but we are using a range of different models. We're using a coaching model for our younger teachers. We are using a lot of our own professional development time. We're working with outside organisations. We're working in collaboration with other schools locally. But I think we are acquisitive, and we're trying to continually reflect on what our practice is and find ways of doing it better.
1: Charlie Chaplin would be alliteration, yeah? What was yours, Diane?
4: Deceitful and disgraceful.
1: Disgusting, deceitful, disgraceful. Excellent. Okay. So our learning intentions today is we're revising these poetic features that you've been looking at, and we're also going to try and use them in our own writing.
5: This is my fifth year as a qualified teacher, and I do really feel like my teaching has really come on and progressed. I get an opportunity to see a lot of other teachers, not just in my department, but in other departments here. And it just means that your own teaching style is constantly evolving, and you're constantly kind of trying new things and taking on new ideas, and I think that's really important and helpful.
1: Cameron, can we hear yours now?
6: The moon. The moon is like a human head just floating in mid-space. The moon is like a lonely person far, far away. The moon is like a circular disc just sitting on no base. The moon is like a person. He has one bright and dark face.
1: That was absolutely lovely. That was fantastic. Really enjoyed that.
0: One of the critical aspects of the school culture is the young people actually wanting to achieve and being prepared to own up to that. We have been, I think, successful at year 10 and 11 in developing a critical mass of young people who want to achieve.
7: What's going on here?
0: Once you get over that tipping point, then you suck in more and more young people, because I think the majority of young people want to do well.
8: How dare you? You guys, how dare you?
7: Drunk blood.
8: I've lived in your house for 14 years. You really believe this girl?
9: My favourite subject has to be drama. But I would love to do something to do with business when I'm older.
0: We have mentoring provided through the business community. And being as close to the City of London as we are, we're able to access quite significant numbers of adults working there. One of our pupils from a few years ago has now left, done her A-levels, got her degree, and is now working in the City of London, and has now gone full circle as a business mentor.
9: When you had a business mentor, what things helped you most with your career decisions?
10: The business mentoring programme helped me to mingle with people that I wouldn't have before, because I'd never interacted with people from different social backgrounds from myself, because in Tahanlets, as you know, it's mainly Bangladeshi population.
9: Yeah.
10: So seeing that, and also the motivation that I got from actually achieving good GCSE results and A-level results, a lot of doors opened up for me, and that was one of the reasons.
0: We operate the mentoring programme on a kind of one visit in school, the next visit wherever the mentor is working, because part of our objective there is about raising aspirations, and the business mentoring is one of

0: the key strands of that, because it opens up our pupils' eyes to the opportunities that are out there, very close to us, but they're out there, and perhaps they weren't aware of them.
1: Have you achieved what you set out to achieve?
2: No, not yet. I don't think I'll ever achieve what I set out to achieve, because you can always push yourself to go further. Mm-hmm. As you push yourself, more doors open for you, and there's more that you want to do and more you want to achieve. Mm-hmm. So I haven't set out to achieve something yet, but yeah, I'm going.
1: Okay. Thank you.
2: That's all right.
0: We're getting to a position where we can say, right, okay, the strategies which we've used to get here, now that gets you, in the current jargon, from sort of poor to good. To get them from good to excellent presents a different set of challenges. And we need to, I think, probably look more and more at what's happening in the classroom, because that's where we're going to now get the further improvement that we will need to really push us up into the excellent category.

We have been called the most improved school in the country because of 4 years of examination results, which went up from 29% in 2003 to 61% in 2006. But more particularly, I think the way we gained that nomenclature was the fact that it was including English and maths, and that went up from 19% to 57%.

0: I've been head here for nearly 5 years. I arrived in September 2002. At that time, the school was designated by the local authority a school causing concern, and it had quite a large deficit budget.
1: The idea of this morning's session is to recap and revise the topic of respiration.
0: When I first came, the most immediate issues included student behaviour, and staff worked with me immediately on that.
1: What do you think the aerobic makes reference to, Lucy?
2: It uses oxygen.
1: It uses oxygen.
3: So in today's lesson, the students behaved really well, but that's not always the case. You've got other groups that are more challenging, different times of the day.
1: What does anaerobic mean? Why?
4: It doesn't use oxygen.
1: That's right, yeah.
3: If a student is causing a problem, I would give that student a warning. Say, you know, if it's another warning that you receive, then you'll have to come and sit on the chair at the front.
5: So has a chair called the Chair of Doom. Say if we learn about respiration, we have to sit there for like a couple of minutes speaking about respiration, and then the class, if they think I've done, like, done well enough, I'd be able to sit in my own seat.
3: Another prop that I use were these ear defenders, and the ear defenders we used, if the class was getting too noisy, I could spend 10 minutes trying to get them quiet, but by simply putting these ear defenders on, one person would look round and they'd all get their attention on me. Also, with me being rather follically challenged, I teach the lesson as me, first of all, and then in the second half of the lesson I'll go out of the room and I'll come back in and I'll pretend to be my brother.
0: He does have some fairly nutty behaviour on the one hand, but extraordinary well-disciplined classroom with whatever class he has. He just has that expectation, so you don't ever hear him shout. He just waits and they know they have to do it.
5: Well, it makes us laugh and it keeps the lesson fun, so like we respect him for like

0: and has have a laugh and he's listens.
1: What's the difference again between aerobic and anaerobic?
2: In aerobic, oxygen's used, and in anaerobic, it ain't.
1: Excellent, well done.
3: In our discussions with students in regular student forums and in a Learning to Learn day that we had recently, the students have put top of their list the attitude of the teacher helping their learning.
4: Hi Lee, have a seat. Okie dokie, we are, we've already discussed past performance throughout your subjects. Subjects, what have we got over here? We've got some good terminally grades in, I mean your English is good, your science is good. Obviously maths, we've got S's and R's in there. So is maths likely to be a subject which you find is going to be difficult to change, or do you know how that you're going to, how you're going to change that subject?
2: I don't know, it's quite difficult because it's all to do with, I don't know, it's difficult.
4: Do you find the style of which the lessons are delivered to you, or the work in general, which makes it difficult for you within the subject?
2: It's most the work.
4: The work itself?
2: Yeah.
4: Okay, that's not a problem at all. We'll just make a little scribble of that, because then what we can do... I think the students benefit from the chance to actually express their opinions. If the students have problems with other staff, with other students, with an approach, they get that opportunity in that interview. Okay. How are you going to push it up to a C? What areas can you...
2: I don't know, really. It's just concentrating in lessons. That's my big issue.
4: If that's the real problem, that's the real thing that needs fixing. As long as we're communicating these problems to your teachers, then there's no reason why things shouldn't be even higher.
2: Yep.
3: The important thing is having a relentless focus on learning. And I say learning rather than teaching, but if you are teaching properly, then the learning will happen appropriately as well. Once we were on to learning and the effectiveness of it, we looked at our school day and there was a feeling that it would be better to maximise students' learning by having more lessons before lunch. There were reservations on the part of students. Their lunch was going to be very late, they were going to get hungry. There were reservations on the part of the staff. They were going to get very hungry, the students were going to get very hungry. So we decided we would pilot it, and there was virtually unanimous approval, and we have continued. I am a very strong advocate of networking with other schools. We had a mentor school and we have a mentor head, and just spending 3 hours in that school, as I did, gave me so much learning and so many ideas that I have actively brought back those things and beginning to implement them in my own school.
5: There are two sort of statements that are important to us. One comes from me challenging the teachers in my school. And I say to them, if students don't learn the way we teach, why don't we teach them the way they learn? And the second comes from a student herself, when she said to me, when teaching takes place, it's the teacher's responsibility. When learning takes place, it's my responsibility.
4: So it's actually a really similar method to when we've dealt with behavioural problems as well. Rather than just saying, OK, you did this, we're going to do this, when you investigate behavioural problems and ask them why they misbehave or where they misbehave, they can come up with an opinion, sometimes rightly or wrongly, but those opinions tend to be how they feel.
3: We've done that more in behaviour, haven't we, than we've tended to do in learning until now, really.
6: Now we've all had that Learn to Learn day, and I think they got a lot out of that. They really were, you know, able to feel they were being listened to, and that was in a group. And now we're doing the one-to-one bit, so they've got that sense of really being listened to.
5: And it's good to share, and it does us good, because we can reflect on the progress and we can use that information with Mount Fitchett, and they give back to us and they challenge us on our thinking to help shape their progress and the processes that they're trying to develop in the school to yield benefits for their learners too.
1: What sort of reaction have you had from your teaching staff?
5: That is an interesting question, because the danger is that, okay, we've got student voice and we've got students contributing, but where's the teacher voice? It's not about the learner saying, look, I only learn this way, sir, therefore you must teach me this way. It's about teachers being aware of and developing their teaching techniques, students being aware of their learning styles and developing different learning styles to support the ones that they're particularly focused on, in order that there's an improvement and progress and attainment rises. And that's what is the real catalyst to this, to raise attainment.
3: Absolutely. When I first came here, this school was isolated, doubly isolated really, in that because it's small

0: Some teachers were the only teacher in that department, so they had nobody to rub ideas off or receive ideas from.
1: So then are you going to do a satin stitch round?
2: Yeah.
1: So that it's, yeah?
2: Yes.
1: Could you do with four pins in the corners to make sure that that's not going to move anywhere, please? Pins are over there.
3: I can actually get quite lonely in a funny sort of way. As the only textiles expert in the school, it's nice to be able to get out and see other departments. We do share all of our best practice with one another.
1: Let's have a go.
0: When we started the paired observations, we did it systematically, and we started with people watching within their subject areas. The next stage was to go cross-curricular, because in fact the things you do that are good, that engage and motivate in a practical lesson, are exactly the same as they are in, for example, a languages lesson or a mathematics lesson, which you might deem more academic.
1: Right, how are you all doing? Any big problems we've come across so far that we can share with everybody else? Or are we all totally on target?
4: I sewed the bond web on the wrong side.
1: You sewed the bond web on the wrong side. So what are you having to do now?
4: Cut it out again. And
1: cut it out again, start again.
4: Yeah.
1: Yeah, so you're showing your progress. That's how you get level sixes. Okay?
5: These observations are important because I can see a completely different style of teaching and pull out of that teaching some aspects of best practice I think are worth trying in other subjects.
1: Up on the front we have got I am fantastic at, what you have been fantastic at today. I don't want you to tell me now, I want to start off next week with that statement. Useful or not?
5: I think very useful. What was very, very clear was that the students knew exactly where they were and what level they were at in a number of strands. The other thing I thought was great was at the end you did a fantastic at. Fantastic at.
1: Yeah, they do very... I give them a little post-it note when they come in next lesson, and the first thing that they'll do as the start of the lesson is to write down on the poster what they were fantastic at while I go around and give them their folders out. It just gives them something different to focus on.
5: I haven't used that. I haven't used fantastic at, but I think that's something that perhaps I could look at using in my lessons.
1: It's rather a lovely little face, I think. Anything to bring a little bit of humour.
0: OK, thanks for coming, Katie, Mandy. It's really great that you came along after college to talk to us about this. Did you fill in questionnaires for the survey?
6: Both yes.
0: Yes, OK. Yes. One thing that I was... Though the overall score was OK, there was 16.5% of parents unhappy about treating all pupils fairly and equally, which disturbed me, because I thought that was what we were pretty good at. But I need you to be totally honest and not sort of be sensitive about our feelings or anything, but...
6: I think sometimes the kids feel that the persistent offenders that are always causing problems don't always get disciplined as harshly, possibly because it's such a regular occurrence, than some of those that occasionally step out of line.
0: Right. I really want to find out from parents what the truth is behind their perceptions of the school. I don't want them to tell me what they think I want to hear, because we are an improved school and we are an improving school, and we can't do it if people aren't honest with us. Bottom one is extracurricular activities, and we knew, because we used to do our own questionnaires, we knew that that was an issue for parents because we're a small school, we can't actually provide the same. So we have worked on that a bit.
7: Is it the case that most of your clubs, extracurricular, take place during lunch hour, so during the school day, so that it doesn't interfere with the school buses?
0: Well, because there are so many that come on buses, they would be disadvantaged. That is right,
7: and
0: yes.
7: I think that's probably a parent perception rather than a pupil perception. So it'd be interesting,
0: isn't it?
8: There are other schools that operate a late bus.
7: Right.
8: That's something that we might like to consider, a late bus.
6: Yes, I think if they had more opportunity for band practice as well, maybe after school rather than lunch breaks, especially, you know, not many parents want a drum kit in their house.
8: I can't understand that.
6: No.
8: Yeah, we have one.

and it was on a particular measure. It had to be 4 years, you couldn't have any dips. It was 5 A to C's, including English and maths. If they'd used any other measure, it might not have been us. But as long as you can put your hand on your heart and say that you are doing your best for every student and that you are still working at improving the experience that they have, that's what success is for me.

0: How do teachers prepare students to meet the challenges of English language at Key Stage 3? King Edward VI School is a training school in Bury St Edmunds, Suffolk. In this programme, Barbara Blyman from the English and Media Centre in London visits the school to discuss with English teacher Gareth Mills techniques he might use to extend his teaching of complex sentences. First of all, they reviewed a lesson that Gareth had taught the previous week.
1: Very nice of you to join us, girls. We're going to look at something called second conditional sentences, which is a grammar-based thing. And by the end of the lesson, you're going to know how to use these sentences and you're going to practice using them. Now, second conditional clause is a sentence that uses two clauses, a main clause and what we call an if clause. If the if clause comes first, you need a comma between the if clause and the main clause. If the main clause comes first, you don't. Okay? You're either going to have in your hands an if clause or a main clause. They only make logical sense if you put them together with the right person.
2: I'm not exactly pushing back the boundaries of pedagogy by having a card sort, but I think it is active. It gets them on their feet, gets them talking to each other as well, which is quite important.
3: How would you like
1: Fanny Mandrews? Yeah, you had the main clause, you had the if clause, but she was first, you were second.
4: In your lesson, you introduced the idea of second conditional clauses. I was just interested to know had you done stuff on main clauses and subordinate clauses before?
2: We'd done stuff on simple compound and complex sentences and the difference between them. We'd not actually got something as complex as second conditional clause.
1: I'm going to read out the yellow one, the first one. If you've got the pink one, put your hand up, okay? How would your life be different?
5: If you spoke English perfectly.
1: Spot on. If we studied all night.
6: Go on. We still wouldn't pass the test.
1: Correct. If you went to the beach.
6: Would you go swimming?
1: Spot on. Thank you. Leave your cards on the front desk, go and sit down. I want you to finish that second conditional clause. So the first half is given to you, the yellow bit is given to you. If I were ruler of the world, go. Rob.
6: Can you make it up?
1: You can make it up, Rob. Somebody give me a hand. If I were ruler of the world, I would. Courtney.
7: I'd invent hover cars.
1: Brilliant. If I were ruler of the world, I would.
8: I would buy a Ford Escort.
1: We all have dreams, guys. So supergroup one, you get in that corner with this punch-up. Supergroup two.
0: The class have been creating scripts around a modern-day version of Romeo and Juliet, set in a gangland nightclub. Gareth used this work to encourage some writing in the first person using second conditional clauses.
9: So I turned around and said to myself, if I wasn't pretty, would he still be looking at me?
10: If I hadn't seen her that night, I'd be in the dread. I slid down the wall. I was gutted.
1: That's absolutely spot on, mate. Good work, mate. If the if clause comes first, what do we need? What do we always need between the two clauses? Mia.
11: Comma.
1: We always need a comma. And if the main clause comes first?
11: Don't know
1: they lie. You don't. Thank you, guys. A really good lunch.
0: Following on from the lesson, Barbara and Gareth discuss three ways the work on subordinate clauses might be extended.
4: In that lesson, you sort of did probably about a 10.

0: 10 minutes sort of little introduction to the idea of the conditional clause, and I was quite interested to see whether one could think about ways of taking that forward and developing it.
1: Well, one of the things I've done with this in the past is get them to write, they're writing poetry essentially, but I call it song lyrics. I mean, there's a Coldplay song which is basically all what if, and they come up with the second half.
0: That sounds great. I mean, that sounds like a lovely activity where they'll remember, it'll be memorable, it'll be have been a fun activity to do, and it will really embed it in their thinking. That idea of the song or the rap is one which gets them to use what they've learnt about the grammar in their own writing.
1: Yeah, absolutely.
0: Another approach, a different approach, might be, you know, if you're in this situation, I would advise you to do this, or I would advise you to do that. Writing to advise is a various place.
1: Yeah. What I've always done with the writing to advise thing is use problem pages, and they can use, then they use this second conditional clause thing in that way as well. And if it's things like, you know, I think my boyfriend is cheating on me, you can get, you know, you have to stop them doing it, because quarter of an hour later, when they've kill him, you know, burn all his clothes, they eventually get down to it.
0: A third option might be to think about the way grammar is used in a text. You might find you could introduce some sort of bigger ideas around audience and purpose, and thinking about why it is that conditional clauses are used, or why it is that subordinate clauses in general are used. I mean, for instance, one example might be to use a picture book.
1: Yeah, it sounds excellent. I mean, one of the things we've just done recently is looking at how audience affects the way you write. It does get them doing their own thing. It is also enjoyable, and it, silly as it sounds, the starting point is so accessible that absolutely everyone can get in there.
0: Yeah, great. Okay, and also I think one of the things about it is it's an actual bit of language in use in which the grammar is very, very interesting.
1: Yeah.
0: It's very interesting, isn't it, to see why it is that in a children's book you are not using complex sentences. You're using either compound or simple sentences.
1: We've got, guys, the opening here to a book. Rose's husband died a long time ago. Now she lived with her dog. His name was John Brown. What can we notice straight away about this text?
2: It was quite simple.
1: Dan's spot on, okay? When we say that, what do we actually mean? When we say it's very simple.
2: It's just really short sentences.
3: There's very limited punctuation, there's not much at all.
1: Okay, so a very basic grammatical structure.
4: So it just says that Rose's husband died a long time ago. It doesn't like explain onto it.
1: You've got basic information, okay? There's not much description. Let's look at this. Look at all these. Who is the audience for this book? Who is this book aimed at? Rihanna?
5: Maybe younger children?
1: Okay, so the audience, Rihanna says young children. Why?
4: It's very basic, and that's the kind of thing that a child would read, not like an adult wouldn't really get interested in that.
1: Yeah, that's exactly right. I think we're looking here at a storybook for young children.
0: They latched on very, very quickly, didn't they, to the idea of what kind of text this was, and they were using the clues from the sentence structure to do that. And I thought the way that you were pulling out the messages from that was excellent. I thought that worked well.
1: It does show a progression from where they were a couple of weeks ago, which is good. And I think the good thing for me was the first thing somebody said was, this is a simple sentence. And if you're starting to identify that, and then talking about the audience, then that is getting them to where they need to be. What I want you to do is I want you to all put your pens down, and you're all going to come and sit here in a little circle.
2: Story time.
1: Story time it will be.
2: Cute, eh?
1: John Brown loved Rose, and he looked after her in every way he could. In summer, he sat under the pear tree with her.
2: Aww.
1: John Brown waited in the kitchen for his breakfast. Nothing happened. He went to see what was wrong. I'm sick, said Rose. I'm staying in bed. All day, said John Brown. All day and forever, said Rose.
0: Getting them around, sitting around in a circle like that, they loved that.
1: I think sometimes, you know, because they all act like they're adults, sometimes treating them like they're not does work, and they really enjoy it as well. Mm-hmm. Right, guys, can you get up, get back to your seats really quickly, please? Last time, we looked at subordinate clauses, okay? We use these clauses for a number of reasons.

0: to add information, give greater detail, or to tell us more about the characters. What I want you to do is, with these first three sentences, create a second subordinate clause to go with the first one. Okay?
1: Which one?
0: Well, okay, another couple of minutes, okay? Now she lives with her dog.
1: Although it can never make up for her husband.

0: that, and then we've got to put... Right, I will read out... I'll read out the part in the book, you guys read out what you're doing. Remember what I'm looking for. In winter, he watched as she dozed by the fire. All year round, he kept her company.
1: In the cold winters, John Brown watched Caring Rose, his faithful owner, as she dozed by the old Victorian fireplace with its blinding glow. All year round, he kept her company.
0: One night, Rose looked out of the window and saw something move in the garden.
2: One cold night, Rose looked out of the window.
3: Because she heard a loud noise occurring outside.
2: She saw something move in the garden. Consequently,
3: she went out into the cold night to investigate.
4: Well, one of the tricky things about teaching grammar is how interrelated everything is.
0: Yes.
4: And teaching language in general, actually, is how interrelated everything is. So it was quite interesting when they came to try to use subordinating clauses in their own writing, how much that got merged into all sorts of other things around vocabulary, more complicated vocabulary, and all sorts of other things like that.
0: What I want you to do is I want you to construct your own ending to that story. What I would like you to do is to keep the audience the same as the one you've just used, okay? Perfect. Natalie, how are we going?
5: That's a brilliant idea. The cat goes out and buys Rose some medicine and then they all live happily ever after.
0: Right. Are you ready? Could you please take us through your masterpiece?
3: After thinking, John Brown remembered something that he saw on TV. He sat there laughing at the thought of poor Rose passing away and him being able to steal all the pedigree chicken and fish that he wanted. Although, when he thought about it, he felt sad and felt that he didn't deserve any of this luxury.
6: However, as he was thinking deeply, he heard a noise. His ears pricked up and he listened again. It was a midnight cat scratching at the window. Its pokey little head was nuzzling the icy glass.
0: Brilliant. Thank you very much, Sarah. You've done really well today, guys. Okay, before you go, do you want to know what really happens to John and the cat? Okay, I'll read it to you. Will the midnight cat make you better, he asked. Oh yes, said Rose, that's just what I want.
4: One of the most important things that came out was what you were saying about the benefits of starting with a sort of simple text rather than necessarily working with always with newspaper articles or, you know, big complicated texts.
0: Absolutely. I think that was really, really useful. And it's also something you can have a lot of fun with.
4: And also for me, the fact that it was looking at the grammar in a real text and thinking about audience and thinking about, you know, why the writer's writing in the way he is, I thought that was just great.
0: Starting with something this simple as well, it really is back to square one, but so basic. And then you can build the complex stuff. I think when we look at something complicated, they're going to have learned the lesson and say, well, I know I can do this and I know why I've done this. John Brown thought. He fought all through lunch, and when supper time came, he was still thinking. I think that is one that they will remember for a while, and next lesson, any money, they'll want to know about the dog again.

0: If I were a bird, I would fly in the sky and reach out for the cold moon using my bony fingers. If I were a bird, I would sit in a tree and gaze down on deserted parks. If I were a bird, I would soar over wrinkly azure waters and make the current even stronger. If I were a bird, I would fly in the sky and drink the raindrops that absorb to the ground. If I were a bird, I would eat the seeds that the massive red monster had planted.
1: The tighter the curriculum has become, the tighter the time constraints seem to have become as well. When we look at them carefully, there is nothing really that says that we have to be restricted by those. And indeed, I think that's been one of the liberating things in our school, is freeing both staff and pupils the time to get underneath the learning. The children should be excited to come to school every day and want to learn.
2: The children are always quiet when they first come in the morning. While I'm doing the register, the children settle down to a quiet activity. Today it's handwriting.
1: As I saw children making good progress, and I saw children developing very independent skills, where I saw my colleagues having to work very hard at sort of keeping children's attention, providing differentiated activities, the types of things I was doing with the children were self-motivated and very independent, and I saw that as a real plus, and I wanted to extend that even further.
3: Good morning, Joshua. Good morning, Jess.
4: At first, it was weird. The timetable, well, there wasn't really one at all except assemblies in the morning, which I was used to. And then after that, up to dinner time, it's yours, and after dinner time, it's yours. We choose when the children go out to play, so if they're halfway through something and they're really engrossed, they don't hear the bell, so they don't slam the pencil down and run out, which a lot of children do. They just carry on working. If they're working well, we'll let them work till they come to a natural conclusion.
5: What two letters mean? Sure.
4: If they're in the middle of a piece of work and they're finding it tough and it's hard on them and it's new, if we feel they need a break, they go out for a break.
5: Good try. If you've finished.
4: Lack of bells is nice, because we don't hear any bells at all. I just think they have more of a flowing day, really. They don't have to stop at any particular time. The activities are all about the Frog Prince, because our theme this term is Once Upon a Time, so we're looking at all traditional tales. We've got a table writing about the order of the story, what happened, the main events.
5: Finally, we need to do the first limit first.
4: We've got a table drawing the main events of the story, the six main points which we discussed earlier. And we've got one table with our artist, Mrs. Forrest. She's making frog masks with them to get the creative element in, and Mrs. Brooks is doing some speaking and listening, and she's making a class play of the Frog Prince, so we'll see how that turns out.
5: What does the princess do?
6: Cry your eyes
5: out. You cry. You've got to cry. Oh, she's not happy.
4: Once each group has finished, they move around the activities so that they all get a chance to do each of the different elements, different curricular areas. My auntie's a teacher, and she just can't imagine how it works. She's desperate to look at my planning because she just can't imagine running her classroom like that. But I couldn't till I got here, and I think it does work.
1: Our local authority were aware of what we were doing in our school, and they felt that we were in a strong enough position to be able to carry this forward, so that they did allow us, or let us, get on with it, because they knew we were forming quite a successful curriculum here. And the fact that our school runs on a no timetable way of working, the literacy hour didn't sit terribly comfortably with that, so we collectively decided that we weren't going to do it.
7: It used to be a routine thing. They used to do the same thing year after year after year. And so there was nothing really exciting about coming to school. But now there is. Some of the governors actually come into school. We've got two or three governors coming into school. And so they actually know what's happening with the school. And they know that it's a good thing to move forward. They know that this curriculum's good. We do better in the SATs. And we've always been striving to see if we can get outstanding for Ofsted. And the outstanding for Ofsted was the icing on the cake.
0: If I was a bird, I would chase the clouds as they float away. If I was a bird, I would glide through the stars and see the silvery moon. If I was a bird, I would speed over the ocean as fast as a racing car on a track. If I was a bird, I would taste a chunk of a cloud and imagine a marshmallow melting on my taste buds. I wish I was a bird.
6: We're making a bird that we took a picture of at Allathorpe Lakeland Park where we went to on our school visit, because we're doing about horses and birds of prey.
8: The activities this morning.

0: morning, there's always a certain amount of choice for the children. If they maybe want to start doing an activity and they want to work through the morning and it continues to the afternoon, if they really do want to do that, they're encouraged to see something from beginning to completion. The children who are working on the art this morning need to see the finished result. So to stop them after an hour, I think it would be criminal.
1: We're trying to get it done before the end of the morning, but I'm not that sure if we will.
0: It was based on a science focus where we were looking at canoeing, kayaking and flying birds of prey. A group of children are working on stories to try and encourage them to look at enriching the language. Any words or phrases or anything that they particularly like, they can keep a record of this, like a treasury really, so they can use them then in their own stories.
2: Just keep with the bird idea. Keep with the bird idea.
3: And then
2: what's a bird?
3: Yeah,
2: what's a bird?
3: That's been
0: great. Another group of children who are working here with the periscopes, they had to imagine when we went to fly the birds of prey, if we wanted to observe them a little bit more closely, the ideal situation would be that we can see them but they can't see us.
1: Can you see me?
4: No.
1: No.
5: Yeah. Can you see her?
2: If you angle it.
0: And so where am I looking?
2: You look through there but you still have got to angle it a bit.
0: Another group of children are working on how the eye actually works. They're looking at how day and night are formed and how the earth rotates on its axis, but I'm wanting them to incorporate ICT with that, as well as the speaking and listening. All the time the groups are organised and strictly organised to utilise my time, their time, the resources and the space within the classroom. We know exactly what we have to cover. It is down in the schemes. The children know, we share the planning with them. We also have a tracking system through the school, these I can do statements, so the children know exactly where they are and they also know what the next step is. So there's always that element of challenge for them. And because they are so motivating and they are very independent and they do think creatively, they do like that little element of challenge that they know what they can do to improve the work just that little bit more.
6: And also over the road, look, there's some trees. Do you want to write some trees on your map? Can you find where we are? Opposite the post office.
7: We've set our children up to be very confident children who can cope with an ever-changing world, so that they are able to cope when they move on to the secondary school. Our colleagues tell us extremely well.
8: We're thinking, who are the innovators in education? And it's fascinating to find one on our own doorstep. Janet here at Hook and the curriculum that her team have put in place is one that I think we can learn from as we look around to find examples of good practice at the secondary phase. Is there something we can learn from the primary phase? This topic-based approach, this curriculum that doesn't seem to have a timetable. I do know the students from Hook, I do know them individually, and they've all come and they've all done very well at our school. Some of these individuals stand out as being particularly good at problem solving, at contributing to the life of the school, and it's not just in curriculum time, it's outside in sporting events. It's by being the students who'll stand up and take responsibility.
9: I have the younger girl at this school. I had an elder girl who's now 12 who left school 2 years ago. She will always remember her experience at Hook School. I think Hook School gave her a very good grounding. She left as a very independent, confident and responsible young citizen. And I think that's a very important factor that the school teaches the children. Partnership, sportsmanship and also teaching them to respect others and respect themselves. They have lots of practical tasks, lots of different experiences, yet the curriculum is delivered to them, you know, appropriately, and they learn from it. I think learn more.
7: We have a very stable staff here. No teacher has ever left the school, apart from last year when one teacher naturally reached retirement age. All we've ever done is recruit new staff as the school has

0: grown, and they've all stayed with us because I think there is this wonderful atmosphere that we've created here. They can design one, can't they? That's a lovely idea, yeah.
1: What
0: well
1: would you
0: done.
1: Make, would you make them?
2: I just sent you.
0: Yeah, we'll let the children design and make. Well, our planning is very rigorous. It has to be for the classrooms to flow as calmly and as comfortably as they do. There has to be lots of rigour there.
1: Where does light come from and how does it help us? I'm going to have my role play area as either a cave or a black hole.
3: Ooh,
1: possibly.
3: That sounds
0: lovely.
3: Nice.
0: Yeah.
1: The only problem I've got with that is I won't be able to see what they're doing.
0: That's for the children, not for you, dear.
1: Yeah,
0: get them glow in the dark for that.

0: Yeah, that's what I was thinking. Glow in the dark, putting hanging things inside it. Halfway through, open it up so light's going in, and then they can see what's been in it.
1: Oh, I think that's lovely.
2: Yes, yes.
3: Our planning really is based on our own schemes of work that we produced a good number of years ago, which are skills-based schemes of work. Without those, we couldn't operate. They really are crucial to us.
4: And whereas this term, I've looked at the leisure side of industry, I want to look at the more business side. We're going to go to Drax Power Station.
3: It isn't a follower format type of planning. It's not the same year after year after year. That it changes year on year to meet the needs of the children, to meet the needs of our local environment, even the cohort gender balances. There are lots of issues around why we need to change our focuses and our topics each year. I've made some difficult decisions. Some people would say brave decisions. I've never really considered them brave, just the right thing to do. So the staff have given me a lot of respect, but likewise, I share that back with them. They're a marvellous team to work with. They put an awful lot of time and effort and energies into it. It isn't for the faint-hearted.
5: She sails above the clear azure lakes, the other swan, he awaits. Their soft as snow fluffy wings spread out to fly, up high, into the sky. She plummets to the blue, blue waters, sails in the air to her daughters, who fly proud over the clouds, overlooking their land, neck in neck,

0: Je m'appelle Nicolas, je suis institutrice.
1: Je m'appelle Laura, je suis professeur.
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3: Je m'appelle Nathan.
4: Je m'appelle Carl.
5: Je m'appelle Ethan.
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8: Je m'appelle Alicia.
9: In many schools, staff are working together, sharing skills, planning and resources to deliver a modern foreign languages curriculum. Team teaching allows a more experienced teacher to support less confident members of the team. In this programme, we'll see how one primary school teacher in Mansfield is supporting colleagues to deliver French at Key Stage 2. With a diverse range of previous experiences, staff had mixed feelings when they found out they would be teaching French.
10: I'm an NQT in the school, having started in September, and having been told that I was having to teach French to the year 5 and 6s was quite frankly frightening.
11: I was really quite excited because I really enjoyed languages myself at school, and I did do French A level, so I had a basic understanding of the language and vocabulary and the grammar, but I haven't really used it since I was 18.
12: I quite welcomed the idea because it was something that I do feel children benefit from if they can pick up French at this level prior to moving on to secondary school. So I said yes, I'd be delighted to.
0: My degree was a B.Ed. in French with a specialism in Key Stage 2 and 3, so I did all my training in middle school. I was able to start to apply those different skills with the children here.
13: Bonjour la classe!
14: Bonjour!
13: Ça va?
14: Ça va bien, merci.
13: Très bien, super. Okay, learning objectives then for today. We're going to recap our knowledge of the vowel sounds A, E, I, O, U. I hope you've remembered them. And we're going to use our thinking skills as well. Okay, montrez-moi. Où? Où? Montrez-moi. Oh. Oh.
15: As an ideal, we would like to see a language teacher in every school, or some language teaching in every school in Nottinghamshire, and sustainable language teaching, so that we don't just have the teacher who does teaching throughout the school and then leaves, that whatever is in place when he or she leaves will enable the language teaching to progress.
13: Qu'est-ce que c'est? Le genou.
0: They are my own class. So we decided that we were going to try and follow a cross-curricular approach with our French, to tie in with our science, which is on healthy eating and our bodies.
4: Well, in French, we've been learning about the different parts of the body and how to say them properly. Tête means head. Your shoulders are les épaules.
16: And pied means feet.
0: So we've learnt the body parts, we've learnt some foods, and we've classified them according to healthy and non-healthy foods.
13: Eddie.
17: Les frites.
13: Les frites, oui, super, les frites. Jared.
18: Le gâteau.
13: Oui, c'est ça, très bien. Je n'aime pas le gâteau.
19: We play this game and we've got to say how many things there and what you call it in English and French.
20: So we're sorting them into foods that we don't like and foods that we do, and it's been really, really good.
21: Why don't we put them into groups now? Put them, these lot, into groups as well.
13: No, because they're not. I wanted to just check how we were doing with our sound and spelling, which is what we're really pushing on to link with our literacy, and then recap with the children how much they'd learnt of the vocabulary, whether they recognised the different verbs and whether they could recognise negatives and positive phrases. So what changes the je to the positive to the negative there? What did you do?

0: notepad.
1: The notepad, brilliant, well done.
2: Why is that boon and that one urn?
0: That one's masculine and that one's feminine.
2: Right, so if you're having numbers together, could we move those ones over then as well?
3: Yeah, we need them too.
2: Yeah, brilliant, well done.
1: We're trying to get the children to think for themselves a little bit more. I don't want them to always think there's a right or wrong answer, which they very much want ticks, crosses in their books. And I want them to get out of that habit. So giving them lots of choices. Is there anyone who could explain to me which groups they made?
4: At first we did it into food and body parts. Then we did it into the food that we do like and the food that we don't like. On the don't like one, it's Junin Paz, this glass or whatever.
1: Okay, so what had changed between j'aime and je n'aime pas? What do we add on to make it negative?
4: The pas,
1: super.
5: We did body parts from top to bottom, and then we did the foods that we don't have and foods that we do have and foods that we like and foods that we don't like.
1: Brilliant. How did you know the difference between the ones that were I like and the ones that were I have? What's the difference between them?
5: Because there's je n'aime pas and then je n'aime pas.
1: So je n'aime pas is I don't have, isn't it? And je n'aime pas is I don't like. Did I make you think this morning? Yeah. Yes. Okay, you did a really, really good job with that. Okay, pour finir. Mettez les cartes dans les paquets, s'il vous plaît. Très vite, dépêchez-vous. They love the French, and to be honest, there's no real behaviour problems during the French lessons because it's something different and they're able to engage with what they're doing.
6: I think it's an excellent way to learn a different language and stuff. It's really, really fun, and because you get to play games and stuff, and it's just really, really fun. And I think that everyone in every school should do it.
7: Nicola's been really crucial in getting the school going with this. She was teaching our classes and we were supporting, so we were learning from her.
8: Just sort of share your experiences with others is always helpful. I struggle for ideas a lot of the time to sort of reinforce the language with the children. I'm still learning, I'm still trying to keep up with what Nicola's doing. So she'll teach some of my lessons and then I'll teach a few as well. But the planning meetings do help. Nicola talks us through everything really carefully, explains the activities so we know exactly what we're doing.
1: In all of our planning, we go over any of the vocabulary, make sure that they've got that clear with the pronunciation and that they know the games. I make most of the resources so that they've not got to deal with that side of things. And it does seem to be working very well.
2: The first part of the activity is they're going to have these vowel cards in front of them. We're going to start off by saying whichever sound it is and asking them to show the card. So if we want to, we can use montrez-moi for show me. We could do O, O,
9: yeah.
2: O.
9: Yeah,
10: okay.
9: Ancien.
2: Montrez-moi. And I.
10: E.
9: Okay.
10: Sorry. Yep. Okay.
9: Oh, yeah, that's the one.
2: Yeah, that's really
10: I remember the acrobat one. All the children seem to remember that
2: the
10: one.
2: Acrobat
10: yeah.
2: One.
10: Yeah. Acrobat.
2: That one's okay, isn't it? So that'll be the warm-up. We also need to move on to actually saying some words with the sounds in, so they've actually got to really listen for that.
10: Right.
2: In the word like D, that they need to be listening for
10: yes.
2: That sound.
10: Yes, yeah.
2: Okay, that's is that alright? Okay.
10: Yeah.
9: So will you give us a list of the words that you want us to use with
2: yeah,
9: them?
2: Yeah, I've got a list. Sorry, it's just scribbled out, but
9: okay.
2: Yeah, those are there, so we can use those to refer to, and then we can all use the same words as well.
9: Okay,
10: yeah.
9: Thanks.
10: Okay.
9: Okay.
10: Okay.
2: We can start with the names of the body parts.
9: Yeah.
10: Right,
2: Atet,
10: yeah. Tent,
2: Ipple, Genou, and go through all those.
9: Yeah.
2: And then we can use touché again to recap that vocabulary, so asking the children to touch their hairs. Touché la tête. And then the same with the food vocabulary, because we've got our
10: mime, yeah.
9: Mm-hmm.
2: And the
10: frites.
2: Gâteau, yeah, frites.
9: Mm-hmm.
2: Yeah. Poisson, I know that one really well. And then the j'aime and je n'aime pas. So j'aime, je n'aime pas.
10: Sounds good.
2: Cool.
10: Thank you.
1: Okay. I'm still doing most of Laura's French teaching, whole class teaching, and she's doing little bits, but she's doing the register in French and building that up a little bit and asking questions.
11: Bonjour Nathan, comment ça va?
12: Ça va bien, merci, et toi?
11: Ça va bien, merci. 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
2: 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Comment ça va?
3: Bonjour, Mademoiselle Dawson. Ça va bien, merci.
0: Merci, Chloe.
2: Bonjour, Jordan. Ça va?
4: Comme ci, comme ça.
5: We did a few lessons where it was sort of, oh miss, you're not saying that right, this is how you do say it, which was really brilliant working with the children in that sort of way. We were sort of teaching each other, as it were, and they were then reinforcing their knowledge.
6: I like learning French because it's quite fun to do a different language, and I think French is quite easy to learn as well.
7: It's that confidence building issue. So a little bit at a time, find the support and use it where you can. And it does get easier.
5: I wouldn't have said that in September at all, but you know, you do remember bits from being at school. You're like, oh yeah, I remember that.
7: Samuel Barlow was one of four schools that I was working with in the area. I teach bits of the lesson, perhaps intervocabulary, perhaps more technical bits, and Paul then took over and did others. Smaller elements, and then in the third term he was teaching whole lessons.
8: Les mois de l'année.
9: May.
10: May.
9: May. It's the month of May. Good.
11: The planning side of it was an area that I wouldn't have known where to begin, and without help from Nicola, certainly in the first year to set that up, I think I'd have been wallowing. I really would.
8: Répétez, s'il vous plaît, les mois de l'année.
12: Les mois de l'année.
8: Qu'est-ce que c'est les mois de l'année? Ellie.
10: Months of the year.
8: The months of the year. Bon, c'est bon. Février, répétez.
12: Février.
8: Juillet. Encore.
11: So they're a year six group, and we've been talking about how you would get on with meeting a French person, and how that you would, what you would say to them, and what you would want to ask them.
13: So if, like, you go abroad and that on holiday, and you go to France, and you want to speak to someone to say, what's your name and how do you do, and that, it's helped you.
11: I think sometimes one tends to be a bit ambitious, and you ask children to produce more in terms of French than perhaps they're ready to do. And I think one or two of the lessons that I've taught haven't quite worked out as successfully as I'd hoped, because I think I was expecting too much of them.
8: Out. Joyeux anniversaire, septembre.
10: Oui.
8: Joyeux anniversaire, octobre.
10: Oui.
8: Joyeux anniversaire, novembre.
10: Oui.
8: Joyeux anniversaire.
11: The difficulty is pronunciation. When the children see French written, they do tend to read it as they see it, rather than as they hear you tell them to say it.
14: Mon anniversaire is le 21 février.
15: Mon anniversaire c'est le 1er of décembre.
8: Le 1er décembre, bon.
15: Le 16 juin.
8: Le 16 juin.
15: Le 8 février.
16: Le 24 novembre.
8: Bon.
15: 14 septembre.
8: Le 14 septembre.
16: Le 22 novembre.
15: Le 15 novembre.
16: Le 27 juillet.
8: Le 27 juillet.
17: It's good because if you go to like France and you meet someone and they ask you when your birthday is, you can tell them when it is and the date of it.
11: I think perhaps the bit in the months of the year, I would have liked to have dressed that up a bit more, I think, made that more exciting for them, but wasn't quite sure how to do it. That would be a weak point, I think, that I would consider in that lesson. That's why I tried to link it, I think, to the song, so that they could talk about the month of the year when their birthday occurred. I was pleased with the way it went and pleased with the way the children responded.
18: Definitely like learning it, because I have been to France 3 times and it does help quite a bit to be able to speak their language, but most of the time they can speak a bit of English too.
19: Au revoir.

0: UCAS research project examining ways of raising boys' achievements has found that literacy can't be separated from issues of self-esteem and preferred learning styles. Dr. Eve Behan was one of the researchers. Today, she's revisiting a school in Essex which took part in the project.
1: Ardley Green School was chosen to be part of the project, particularly because they were scoring very highly in literacy, but most particularly because the boys' and girls' literacy levels were very close to each other.
2: When we first became involved in the Raising of Boys Attainment project, that was the first question: what are you doing differently? And my answer was, we aren't doing anything differently, because what I fundamentally believe is our approach to teaching, it certainly helps to raise boys' attainment, but it helps to raise girls' attainment too. So, to be honest, we're not doing anything because they are boys. We're treating boys equally to the girls.
3: This week, we're not just persuading on one side, we're not being biased, we are stating the issues on both sides of an argument.
0: In the last programme, we observed a session with literacy coordinator Louise Bartlett. Louise introduced her Year 6 mixed ability class to a new text type, the balanced report. After watching video clips on fox hunting, Year 6 discussed the issue at length before beginning to write.
1: There are several keys to the success at Ardley Green. One is the management of the school and the way that the curriculum is part of a systematic and planned review, which takes account of where the children are, where they might be going. Most particularly within that were John's commitment to two key things, that is speaking and listening and mixed ability teaching.
4: Instantly,
5: because yeah, when the dogs bite them on the back of the neck.
4: Oh, yeah, so they.
1: I've watched the very youngest children in this school being put in a position of having to present their ideas to their peers, and it's tough when you're seven and eight, and they learn that it's cool to know things. It's all right to present yourself in front of others. And if they learn that from the moment they come into the school, then as they get older and perhaps more self-conscious, they still know that this is something that they're in a community of learners where they are going to be supported to say what they think.
6: All we're doing is just wearing them out, as Ryan said, and we're just killing them, which isn't very kind.
1: You so very often see some extremes of behaviour that boys might have. One is being very fearful. So that when they write, they are quite physically tense, they want to rub things out, they're fearful of making mistakes, therefore they don't try things and therefore they don't take their learning further. Or another extreme reaction to fear and worry is to act up. So that, you may have a kind of bravado, which is a mask for feelings of insecurity. The projects that have encouraged that presentation of self publicly have made a lot of difference to the way that boys feel more self-assured.

0: the main question that you're having in your head as they go through this is, have you heard both sides of the issue of fox hunting? Speakers and listeners, if you go.
1: Hello, welcome to Channel 5 News. We're having a debate whether we should carry on fox hunting or ban it.
2: And what's been very interesting for us as part of this project is just to see how the speaking and listening activities impact their writing. Mm-hmm. And we've looked at the same ways we look to structure children's writing. We also look at ways in which we can structure children's opportunities to develop their speaking and listening activities. It's the collaboration that leads to the presentation that's central to the success.
3: Yes.
2: The presentation is an end in itself. But the actual way in which they work, they engage, they have to take on responsibilities, different points of view, and with the sort of activity in this morning, the whole about balanced, you know, reports, etc., how it stems out of the speak and listen activity is quite remarkable.
4: Foxes deserve to die if my poultry can die.
3: If you know that the way that you talk to a group is influenced by their response, then when you come to writing, you're aware that you have to include a certain amount of information specifically for that reader. The other thing, of course, is that it gives the writing pace. When they've rehearsed things through talk, they know how it should go when it's written down on the page, they know that punctuation is a key factor in this, and so you get both voice and pace in the writing, and that's evident in all of the children's writing.
1: Now, you've seen both sides of the...
0: Ryan, you are our writer of the week. Give him a clap. Taking the topic of recycling, it's been brilliant to see the children so excited about taking their letters home. They're very excited about the idea of their parents writing back to us. That, to me, is most important, because if the children are motivated, then they'll be keen to work on and improve what they've done.
4: Did you know that you yourself use 2 trees worth of paper each year, and that is animals' homes that are being cut down? If you recycle that paper, it could save millions of animals' lives. It is also affecting humans. Trees give us oxygen.
5: Author on literacy, Sue Palmer, agrees that teaching practices must provide added motivation for boys to read and write.
6: I thought her competition with the Writer of the Week was a lovely one. Praise, opportunities to score in competition, also to score against yourself.
0: Hello.
7: I like it how he's put, for all we know, so he's put the consequences that could happen if you don't recycle.
6: She had a terrific peer assessment system going with the children. Again, where they were very clear about how it was done. We want one good point, one way forward. What a lovely way of putting it. And they've got to have ownership through negotiated strategies, and they've got to be trained up to it.
4: Just imagine if no one recycles now. Imagine the world in 50 years. You should care about the world and your children's future if you will recycle.
0: There are lots of opportunities for the children to achieve outside of literacy, which then has a knock-on effect on what they do in the classroom. So we have quite a high focus on sporting activities. We have a large range of after-school clubs, ICT clubs, drama clubs, that catch children's interests that they then bring to the classroom in terms of motivation. Within the literacy hour, I do believe it's the wide range of activities and the independence that the children feel they have over their own learning.
2: Every child on a weekly basis has the opportunity to work on an IT activity. We have this variety of teaching which comes together, which undoubtedly contributes to the improvement in standards for boys and for girls.
3: And John has also encouraged each of the children's development.

0: A lot of people say that nonfiction is the best way in with boys. I think it can be if it's exciting and relevant and they've got a reason for what they're reading and writing. I think also too much of the work we've done on fiction in the past has been very much to do with people's feelings and people's thoughts, which again appeals generally more to girls. But that doesn't mean to say that fiction can't be a good way in for boys.
1: If you've got no idea what to read, some people do a little report on a book that they like, and you get to, and you just read through it, and then you see if you like any, and then if you do, you go and look for it.
2: Getting children to recommend a text to a friend was an idea for really just stimulating reluctant readers, or readers that haven't yet found any reading.

0: reading material that they think, yeah, this writer's for me. The idea being that if they enjoyed their company and they enjoyed the same sense of humour, chances are they're going to enjoy the same type of reading material or the same type of text.
1: I wasn't really confident when I was in primary. I didn't really like reading a lot. But then once I got into the books that I did like, because in primary they like give you set books and I don't really like them. But once we get into junior school, you can pick. So I got a lot of them. I got the books that I liked, and then I got into reading.
2: I've seen the film of this, and I really enjoyed it. And I thought, I just wonder what it would be in the book, what the differences are and what the similarities would be from the film and the book. And I haven't read much of it, and I'm really enjoying it at the moment, really into it.
3: There's lots of books that boys enjoy reading. It's basically choosing material that you know your audience is going to like, whether it's fiction or non-fiction, and making sure that the activities you do relating to it are as meaningful and as motivating as they can be. And that goes for everybody. Louise's teaching was full of the visual. I mean, interactive whiteboard is going to be a hugely useful resource with boys over the coming years, and her use of film to provide the content for what they were going to write about, because that's culturally what children are used to now. That's where they get their content from. She also was using the skeleton technique, which National Literacy Strategy introduced. The point of that was that the six skeletons would serve first as a visual reminder of the text type, which is particularly important for boys, but secondly as a planning device, so that before you write, you organise everything that you are wanting to set onto the skeleton plan. You saw the Louise's class doing a for and against chart. Boys like being able to see how things work. You know, they take watches apart to see how they work. It's good to be able to take a sentence or a text apart to see how it works. I loved the way Louise was using colour, because that's a great way of showing this bit of text does this and this bit of text does that.
0: If we look here, what have we got on the end of that sentence?
2: The question mark. So it's the sentence is a question.
0: Good.
3: I don't think that boys themselves have changed greatly at all. What's changed is our culture, and it's changed in many ways which has not been very good for boys. Things like becoming a more multimedia culture, so that writing and reading are less essential. It's a quick fix culture, so that boys who have a poorer attention span find it more difficult to settle and learn. As the culture's supported the way boys are, it's meant that it's harder and harder for schools to bring boys into the linear literacy line, which is not necessarily natural to them. The schools have got to recognise it, adapt, and look at the best ways to bring them on board.

0: Erdington, Birmingham, where children like Sasha and Katie spend about 20% of their time at the local primary school. So how do parents support literacy for the other 80% of children's lives and harness all the benefits of their cultural diversity?
1: The role for parents and carers in their children's literacy is crucial. They are their child's first educators and are their enduring educators. Because parents are with children so much of the time, and talk is so important, then to talk to children, talking about the story of their everyday lives is important.
2: We've worked significantly this year to gain parental involvement and to break down those barriers between home and school. The nursery parents have always been involved anyway, always done stay and play mornings, and reception have then picked that up this year, and they've also had stay and play. So very informal, very non-threatening, just a way for the parents to come in and sit and talk.
3: Around the outside of the carpets. It's lovely to see you. I'd like to welcome all of you this morning to our Stay and Play Day. Hold your magic carpet, close your eyes, and we're going to go off to the seaside. What can you see?
4: I can see.
3: You can see the birds, I can see the seagulls.
5: I can see the whale.
3: You can see the whale? Oh, I can too, with the water coming up.
5: I can smell some donuts.
3: Donuts! Let me smell. All see if we can smell the donuts. And dads, can you smell those donuts? Right.
0: Reading with children encourages confidence and a love of books. It's at the heart of the foundation stage curriculum and can be successfully delivered at school or at home.
3: Lucy took
6: the Teddy Bear's Picnic. I'm always reading to her before she goes to bed. When she reads a book, she looks at the pictures. She's very interested, very keen. What goes in the book, she wants to know all about it. We talk about everything together, share things together.
1: I do think encouraging parents to come into the school, it does help a lot.
7: Kipper Doria.
1: First time I went to Amina's Stay and Play, I thought to myself, should I really go? Then I thought to myself, yeah, I should go. And when I did actually see it, I thought it convinced me more that they are doing good. It is helping her. When Amina was 2 years old, I started introducing like ABC to her, putting them on my bedroom walls. So she gets a good hang of it, so it helps her when she goes to nursery. I think it's very important for children to learn all like speaking, writing, reading. It's going to help them in the future. If they have an early start, they're going to get very far then. I think it's very important. What's happening in the picture, Mina?
5: He went in the water.
1: He went in the water.
0: These parents from Bangladesh are just as keen to help with their daughter's literacy.
8: Bangladesh. Bengali is our maternal language. We teach them, you know, homework. They go from school, you know, little word. My husband help her as well.
5: If the rabbit's running home.
8: If they write and read is good, they're going to qualify, they're going to learn something more in school. They can go anywhere themselves.
5: Eat the cow.
0: The school aims to build on parents' skills and enthusiasms like these because we know that children make excellent progress with support from home. Once the parents are in, schools want to make the most of the opportunity.
9: Come sit down. Come.
10: This is the writing. And this is the
11: picture.
10: What's it a picture of?
11: A lion.
10: A lion. Once upon a time, there was a great big lion. And a tiny little mouse. mouse. The lion, he caught the little mouse in his paw, just like that. Pretend your hand's a paw. He caught the little mouse in it.
3: The little mouse said, please don't hurt me.
10: One day I might be able to...
0: Sessions like these and information leaflets reinforce the advantages of regular reading times.
5: Is panda in the...
4: That's under, under.
5: Is panda in the toy box?
8: Yes.
4: We go to the library, don't we? We got lots of books. In my past, it was you'd remember words as opposed to pronounce them.

0: They have a set of words to, you look at them and you remember them, and that's how I was taught. I mean, Katie's spelling's really good because she worked hands out, and she can virtually read anything.
1: I'm going to give you the letter sounds and you blend them together to see what word I'm doing, and then you do that word. K, L, A, P.
2: Yeah. Well done! I've got to make them a bit harder. Only four of the cookies.
3: When they're playing, they learn a great deal more. They pick up things a lot more than they do with just somebody just talking at them. And when we come in here, especially on play and stairs, that's when you really realise just how much play and how much they pick up. And it's just really, really surprising. It's insightful, I'd say, when you come in.
4: What's your name?
5: A triangle,
4: is it?
6: And next time these children come home saying they've been outside shaking pom-poms, parents will know why. Exercising shoulder muscles soon to be ready for writing.
2: So let's think about this sentence. Let's say it together. My Ted will go in the water. So how are we going to start with my? What sound is that going to begin with?
5: M.
2: So right. My. Does it need anything else?
5: No.
2: My.
5: Yeah.
2: Yeah. Okay. Well done. Mutt and you. Can you say Ted and do finger phoning so that you can spell it? Off you go then.
5: Ted.
2: Fantastic. Leave a finger space and then write Ted. This is how you can help at home with her. They're quite used to the finger phonics and getting them to think about the sounds.
7: The first time I went in was in nursery. They did it in nursery, and they didn't do really writing or anything. It was just playing. And then when we come in here and could see that how she could write and read these words, it was amazing. It really was. It was such a big step forward.
8: Yeah, it's just a good setup all round. Seems to be learning new things all the time. Yeah, she'll come home and she'll tell us about all sorts of stuff.
7: They take it in turns on the tables, and they do learn. I mean, they sit in the circle and they learn their words and they learn how to be patient and wait their turn and things like that, which is, I think, is really good.
8: But having fun's important as well.
7: Yeah.
8: You got to have fun to learn, ain't you?
9: We're starting to see the trickle of parents now come in, so much so the parents are saying to us, well, is this going to happen in year one? Are we going to continue that in year one? And we're saying yes, definitely. One of the big successes this year has been the involvement of parents on a school trip, on the reception school trip.
2: You can see the picture and the writing. Can you read any of these words? Look, what does it say?
5: I can't pick up food with my young nose.
6: Lots of speaking and listening opportunities here, helped along by using today's technology.
10: Pani mein swimming kar raha hai.
2: Okay. What did Grandma say?
10: Pani mein washing.
5: I'm going in the water.
2: Watching them go in the water.
5: You're cute. I'm the map reader. Look at him, Mummy.
11: I think that there are a range of effective ways to include parents and carers in ongoing literacy and how they can support their child with it. I think that parents come with a range of different views and interests in terms of literacy with their children. The workshops that you may do when parents and carers are showing interest. To be supporting parents effectively, you need to be tapping into all of that.
12: They try to use water to bring it, to mix it around.
13: You've got to have your ears out for the keyboards.
14: Yeah, yeah. We fill in for them, don't we?
13: Yeah.
14: And I don't know if that's the best way for the child to develop his speaking skills, you know?
2: I'm going to talk briefly about the writing experience in nursery and research.

perception and show you some of the resources we use and examples of children's work. For example, this is in reception, a writing, a shopping list

0: and they're clearly making some letters that they know. It may well be letters that they're familiar with in their name, and circles. This is wonderful. This child's clearly been learning about postcards and knows that we write and that there's a picture on one side as well. And this is another piece of work that he's done. This is an information text. After being to the zoo, he's written the elephant. This elephant is actually lying down. And he said, he is big. And we've got a huh here and a very clear b. We find that the boys, particularly in nursery and reception, like to write outside. So just don't think about having your writing things in the house.
1: And they're writing in large size.
0: Yes.
1: Letters.
0: That's right. Again, big gross motor movements. Let them write on the wall. Let them write on the floor. And you yourselves can follow what we do at school at home. When you're writing your shopping list, do it visibly so the children can see. Let them sit alongside you and write their own shopping list. When you're in the supermarket, refer to your list to show them that it has meaning.
2: It wasn't just a fun day out, it was an educational visit, so they could pick up strategies to support the children as well. We still have a lot of work to do in parental involvement, but our approach has been to target the early years parents, because if we can get them on board in the early years, then that support will continue.
3: Mrs. Horton doing a great job, because he starts reading now, he's improving his reading, his writing, his speaking, so she put a lot of work.
4: She has opened up a lot, her confidence has grown, and I'm very pleased with her progress.
5: She goes, Mum, can you bring the books from the nursery and read it like the Mrs. Pete does? And I take the books from the nursery and she reads it at the bedtime.
6: I think the way they plan their day out is very good, even though they are playing, but they are learning something at the end of the day. They are still writing, reading, they're learning everything. Every minute I think they're learning something.

0: I've decided to teach evolution for a number of reasons. Firstly, it's rather a topical issue, coming up as it is, the 150th anniversary of what I believe is the most insightful book ever written, On the Origin of Species by Charles Darwin. Secondly, principles taught in this book are as relevant today as they always have been. And finally, there have always been many misconceptions associated with this subject, and I'm hoping in some small way to rectify some of these with this group of students. What we're going to do next, we're going to model another activity. Zainab, I'd be very, very interested to see how you survive in this actual activity. What I want you to do this time is I want you to keep the same adaptations from last time, okay? But we're going to change the environment. Just like the hippo in the UK all those years ago, over time he gradually found his environment changed. When his environment changed, he found he wasn't adapted to survive there any longer. Okay, so this next activity then, what we're going to do is model the effect of a change in the environment, which means the canopy is going to be higher. Now, if you remember last time, you had a mutation. I want you to keep those mutations for this time. So what were they? We had people who were
1: slow.
0: We had people who were
2: kneeling.
3: Two arms.
0: And the final was no change. So can you stick to those mutations, please? Are you ready?
4: Don't grab.
0: Are you steady? Go! Stop! Sit down, quickly. All right, let's count our wigglies then, please. Kneeling people, where are you?
5: One.
0: How did you do, Francesca?
6: I couldn't get any.
0: Why not?
6: Because there was none on this side on the floor and I couldn't reach.
0: You couldn't reach a canopy? Well, that's a shame. What do you think is going to happen to your mutation?
6: I'll just die because I can't get any.
0: You can't, you're dying, you can't get any. Eugenia, how many you got at the back there?
7: 16.
0: What was your mutation?
7: Slow.
0: How did you manage to get 16 if you're
7: slow? I jumped.
0: Sorry?
7: I jumped.
0: Ah!
7: Am I allowed to do that?
0: No, I don't think you are, so we'll disqualify you. Sorry about that. But it was a good adaptation. Maybe you could have evolved to actually do that. Maybe. Martin, how many you got?
8: About 12, yeah.
0: 12, yeah? How come did you get those? How did you get that many then?
8: Just got to really just...
0: What was your mutation?
8: Two arms.
0: Now, do you think that helped you survive in this environment?
8: In a way, yeah.
0: Yeah, okay. Yinka, how many do you get?
9: One.
0: Why just one, Yinka?
9: Because people are kicking me.
0: What about the height of the canopy? What was your mutation?
9: Kneeling.
0: Did you reach them?
9: No. They're too tall.
0: So what we have here, what is a key learning point? We have a change in the environment, don't we? And only those which are best what are going to survive this change in the environment. Yes, Sean?
10: Best adapted
0: to
10: the environment.
0: Not just the environment, but that particular environment. That special environment that you're in at that time. And if the environment changed, let's say all the tree canopy went and then we went back to grassland. Do you think, Yinka, then maybe you would survive?
9: Yes.
0: Maybe you would survive. So these are the important points of natural selection, okay? So let's just recap. We have, in any population, there is competition and a struggle for
11: survival.
0: Very good. In any population of organisms, there's always going to be
11: variation
0: caused by
11: mutation
0: and also
11: random
0: breeding, okay? Random transfer of genes. Evolution or natural selection is dependent on the
11: environment.
0: And only those organisms which are best
11: adapted
0: to that specific environment are going to survive. This is what Charles Darwin, my hero, came up with. Okay, he's a genius. Now what we're going to do is we're going to put all those together into a separate activity. I want to introduce you to my friend, Jackson. You've been sitting on him for ages now. Can you just get off Blob for me, please? Thank you, he hurt his feelings. Okay, here we have Blob, okay? Blob is an undifferentiated organism. He lives in an undifferentiated background. He lives on a black background and he's black. He doesn't do much, he just exists, okay? But let's say, for instance, that the environment was going to change. Let's say it was going to change. I'm going to give you a choice of three mutations. Then I'm going to spin the wheel to change the environment. And then you're going to decide, do you think you would have survived in that environment or not? Here are the three mutations. Well, actually, there's four, because you can just go like this and stay the same if you want, okay? All right, mutation number one, fins. Mutation number two, Let's see them. Wings. Very good. Mutation number three. Very good. Very, very fast running legs. And action number four. You can stay the same if you want. Okay? What is going to happen is this. I'm going to go one, two, three, and you all choose a mutation. You cannot change once you've chosen. One, two, three, go! Keep it up, keep it up. Keep it up, doing very well. What's the number?
4: Three.

0: Okay, if you think you survived, stay up. If you think you've died and got extinct again, sit down, please. Okay, Tony, why do you think you survived? You got wings, mate.
1: They can fly above the water.
0: Oh, we live in the water.
1: Oh, we live in the water.
0: Yeah?
1: I guess you do.
0: Okay. All right. Riff, why do you think you survived?
2: Because my fins can help me move through the water.
0: Fantastic. Jackson, looking good there with your fin. More fins, more fins. Marvellous. Okay, so all your mutations, again, I'm afraid have gone extinct, haven't they? You've gone extinct. What do you think is going to happen to you guys though, with the fins?
3: Breed.
0: You're going to breed. Excellent. You're going to breed. And because you have that mutation in your gene, your offspring, chances are going to have...
3: Babies.
0: They're going to be babies, yes. But they're going to have...
4: Fins.
0: Marvellous. So let's say we do a little bit of breeding. Marvellous. And we have lots of fin babies. Stand up, please, fin babies. All of you. Okay. All right. Let's just say this time, the environment's going to change again. Okay? So you're in the water. This time we're going to have a colour change. Now if you can look at the clip charts for me, you will see underneath the clip charts three different colours. They are blue, green and yellow. What I want you to do this time is, after three, one, two, three, I will spin again, take your colour and slap it on your forehead for me please. One, two, three, go! What we got?
4: Four.
0: Number four. Okay. Let me tell you how the environment has changed. Look, we have open water for number one, ocean, sea bottom, or kelp forest. So you now live in a kelp forest. Kelp is seaweed. Big, long, green strands of seaweed. If you think you survived, stay up. If you think you've died off, sit down. I'll give you a clue. You're bright yellow, mate. I'll give you a clue, Trisha. You're bright blue in a green kelp forest. Sarat, why do you think you survived?
5: Because everything is green.
0: Everything is green. So what's the word that we use? Camouflage. And that helped you survive.
2: The other ones won't eat you because they can't see you.
0: The other ones. What do we mean by the other ones? What's the word we use?
2: Creatures.
0: Alison?
6: Predators.
0: Predators. Excellent. So you camouflage. Also, let's say your prey, okay? I know. Underwater wigglies, you eat them and they can move about. How is it going to help being green?
3: You can pounce.
0: Yeah, you can creep up on them because you're camouflaged and then whoomp and down they go. Fantastic. Okay, you green fin people, your genes have been passed on to the next generation. So what do you think is going to happen? You're going to produce
7: babies,
0: which are
7: green
0: and
7: fins.
0: Okay, stand up. I'm glad you stand up like that, Remy, because of course, it doesn't necessarily mean that all the babies are going to be green. Okay, because there's always variation, isn't there? Oh, too late. Remy and Martin, I'm afraid, out of the babies, we did have some which were blue, so sit back down again, you're dead straight away. But that happens. They're not all going to be green, are they? Because there's variation in every population. Okay, next one. This time the environment is going to change again, and this time you are going to develop sense organs, okay, to sense your environment. And you have a choice of three sense organs. We have eyes. Yes? We have taste. And we have vibrations. Okay? So there's the three. Okay, are we ready? Steady. One, two, three, go! And we have the sea beds. Right at the bottom, in the murky, dank sea bed. Now think. Eyes people, do you think you'd be advantageous to have eyes right down in the bottom of the cloudy sea bed? Possibly, I don't think they're going to help, are they? So, eye people, can you sit down, please? Sorry. Okay, what do we have left? Zina, do you think your adaptation is going to help you down there? It's very cloudy, it's very murky.
8: Yeah.
0: Can't see anything. Why do you think taste is going to help you down there?
8: I don't know.
2: Because you can't see it, you've got to
6: taste it before you eat
0: that. Yeah, exactly. It's quite literally going on your tongue like, and tasting the floor so you can find your food. Catfish don't care what they eat. They just gobble anything in front of them, okay? So they taste it first. So taste is a good one. Sean, yours is an interesting one. Sense vibrations. Do you think it's going to help you down at the bottom of the sea?
9: I think it would.
0: No, I think it would as well.
9: Like dolphins and stuff. They've got that echolocation thing.
0: That's a very advanced one. I don't think you're quite a dolphin yet, and we're not using that echolocation, but you can sense things around you. Which do you think would be the most superior over time?
10: Vibration.
9: I'll say the dolphin one.
0: Tina? I think probably what would happen is for a long time you'd both compete with each other, wouldn't you? You'd both compete, and I think maybe sooner or later one of you would outcompete the other. The only difference between natural selection and what we just did, of course, is the time. We did it in 10 minutes. Natural selection does it in millions of years. Outstanding. Can you sit down again for me, please? I think some sweets are in order for that. Anybody else want a sweet? Of course you can. You may, since you asked so nicely. Right, we're at the end of the lesson. We've learned a couple of key points about natural selection due to evolution. If I just go back to them, if I can find them, here we have. Okay, so our key points was there's competition for all things, all resources, and there's a struggle for survival. There's variation due to mutation and random breeding. The environment can change, and it's only those creatures which are best adapted to that environment which will survive. What was the question I asked you right at the start of the lesson? Can anybody remember? Question you tried to answer at the start of the lesson. Why do the caterpillar taste so nasty? Okay, before you answer that question, I want you to look. Here's my friend the caterpillar. Here's my sweet ball. Caterpillar, sweet ball. What do you notice about the sweets?
1: There's two different kinds.
0: What's the predominant sweet at the moment?
11: That chocolate thing.
0: The chocolate brown thing. Yeah. Why is that the predominant sweet? Yes, Eugene?
12: If it tastes nasty, no one wants to eat it.
1: That's what I said.
0: Fantastic. And if it tastes nasty, nobody wants to eat it, what happens to it?
12: Then it survives on.
0: It survives and pass on its
12: origin.
0: It's the next generation. Now, the important thing is, did you actually consciously think about that while you were doing it?
13: No.
0: You didn't. Evolution is blind in its selection, okay? It is blind. It doesn't consciously decide. The caterpillar didn't consciously decide to be nasty tasting, did it? Okay, just a random mutation, or it might have eaten a plant which tasted particularly bad, and it was the selection pressure, such as the predators, that then decided for it. But it's going to taste yucky, because this is the one that survived, while all the tasty caterpillars, of course, got eaten. I will leave you with a final thought. Obviously, you've got very huge brains. I've got a huge brain too. Do you think there's any relationship, from an evolutionary point of view, between size of your brain and your ability to do this? Okay, think about it. That's the end of the lesson. Thank you very much.

Based on a lesson plan you can download from Teachers TV, it features students collecting their own data and evaluating the results, looking at the methodology behind the nationwide experiment, and going on to consider how they would design one for themselves.

0: Tim Davis is about to teach his Year 10 class at Robert Clack Comprehensive School in Dagenham, Essex.
1: The aim of the lesson today was really for us to raise awareness with the children of the factors involved in them being ready to learn, but also that it's not to do with their intelligence, that actually there's a lot of factors, a lot of things that they can do to make themselves more ready to learn before they come in the room.

0: All right, so when you come in, right, are you switched on? Are you ready to go? Are you looking at the boards? Are you got your pen out? Right, are you ready to go? Or are, do you come in and you're a bit like, oh, I'm a bit sluggish. Oh, I'm a bit tired. Can't really, what's going on? Who said what? Okay.
1: This lesson has been designed using ideas put forward by former science teacher, Matthew Tosh.
2: We've designed the lessons so that they fit in with the curriculum. The teacher can see the link to their everyday teaching. So particularly at Key Stage 4, we're looking at how science works, experimental methodology, and how you go about setting up a mass participation experiment.
0: What other factors do you think could be involved in how ready you are to learn? Rowan?
3: Exercise.
2: There are lots of options that a teacher can focus on the lesson, so we could have healthy eating, sleep patterns, and general fitness. And hopefully this should be a stimulus to further classroom activity.
0: All right, good.
3: If you like the lesson.
0: If you like the lesson, yeah?
4: All depends on the mood you're in.
0: Possibly, yeah. So frame of mind, isn't it, yeah?
5: The stress levels.
0: But how stressed you are, yeah. And what I'd like you to do now is answer a few questions, okay? First of all, who had breakfast this morning? And how did you get to school in the morning, right? If you have a walk, does that mean you're a bit more ready to learn than if you came on a bus? Put your hand up if you walked to school.
6: We do have quite a small catchment area, so probably pupils are from within a couple of miles, and some of them then can walk door to door. I was pleased today actually to see that about half of them, maybe more than half, do actually walk in.
0: Have a quick calculate how many hours you got sleep last night. The last one we're going to do is possibly there might be a connection between how fit you are and how ready you are to learn. So say you played rugby twice a week, like two or three times a week, you might come into the lesson, it might be that you're a bit more ready to go. All right. Say that you don't do any exercise at all, right? You go from school, get in the car, you go home and you sit in front of the TV. It might be that when you come into school, you do this as well, okay? You're not ready to go. So we wonder if that is a factor. Maybe it is.
6: We chose to focus on exercise today because I know that the children do like to go outside and run around, and I personally believe that it is an important factor in how ready you are to learn.
0: First thing I'm going to ask you to do, ladies and gents, is in front of you, you've got some questions, right? And they are sums, quite easy sums. And I'm going to time you how quickly you can do those sums, okay? So when I say go, you're going to turn over the paper, answer the sums on there. When you've finished, I can record a time for you.
6: For the lesson, I needed to choose a task that would assess their readiness to learn. And I avoided using the dot to dot, as that is essentially a motor skill, and opted for a more cognitive task, which is why they were doing simple arithmetic.
0: Right, now I've got some scores from you already from your mental arithmetic, and we're going to test now today what's the effect of exercise, okay, on how well or how quickly you can do these tests. Who thinks that maybe if we do a bit of running around and get a bit of oxygen, get a bit of blood flow against your brain maybe, and then you came back to it, that might make you better at doing the test, if you think that would be better? Okay, so 1, 2, 3, 4, 5, 6. Who thinks there'd be no difference at all? Be just as good again. So 1, 2, 3, 4, about half. So how might we go about testing that?
7: If we're in pairs, so, and one person runs and then the other person don't, and see who gives better answers.
0: We've got some that are doing exercise, some that are not doing the exercise. Who's going to go in those groups?
7: Put people who do sports in all in one, and like people who don't do sports in the other.
6: It's provided an important opportunity today for the children to gain confidence in data handling. It's an important idea about their evaluation skills, and also gives them an idea a little bit more about how science works.
0: So those of you who are doing the exercise, you're going to go out into the playground in a minute and you're going to be doing exercises, okay, up and down 5 times, I think, yeah, would be good. There and back is 1.
6: So there were other options today with the exercise activity. They could have been doing step-ups, for example, in the classroom, or maybe some push-ups or sit-ups or something like that. And if you didn't want to do exercise, then potentially you could look at things like diet. Another alternative could be for the children to do a matching task where perhaps they're matching a picture with a definition or a picture with a keyword. We're looking at the data then on the board, okay? And if you've got a yellow tag there, then you've been brave enough, okay, to go outside and do the exercising. Now, is there any difference, okay, between if you've done exercise or if you've just sat here, okay, or just watched? Right, and that's what we're gonna look at now. And you guys are gonna plot the data onto your graphs.

There is a lot of flexibility on how you approach the how science works in this lesson. So if you feel that your class needs to develop their graph plotting skills, that's absolutely fine. Right the way through to analysing data from previous research findings. These are all important skills that scientists need.

0: How would the class interpret those results? Does this particular result really show that readiness to learn is affected by X or Y?
1: We've got the exercise people's time, which looks shorter, and the non-exercise people. Is there any difference between these two groups of data? What I'd like to do is put your hand up if you think there is a real difference between them.
2: No, not really.
1: Okay.
3: There are many directions in which to take the lesson if you would prefer to focus on previous studies, including the nationwide Ready to Learn experiment itself.
0: There really is a lot that you can milk from the How Science Works, so we've put in some examples of previous research findings where children can read the document with the teacher and then maybe form their own conclusion. We're also looking at experimental methodology. And are there any flaws in the experiment? Because there are loads and loads of variables that are coming into this experiment. And it might be that your class can see some potential flaws in the experiment. So it's a really good discussion point. Another option is designing your own experiment with particular focus on the methodology, the independent and dependent variables.
1: How could we test the whole school? Right, today we've just done our class. How could we scale that up to test the whole school?
4: The opportunity for the children to be able to design their own experiments gives them a real chance to be like real scientists, you know, to engage in the process and to understand a little bit more, again, about how science works. This is really good practice for them at this stage. In year 11, they'll be required to do some data analysis coursework, and also in the Keeping Healthy module in the 21st Century Science, they need to understand how studies are designed, looking at sample size, looking at group size, how to keep data reliable, how to organise the test groups as well. So this is all really relevant to that.
1: Okay, how many people do you want involved?
2: 100, and the same amount as boys and the same amount of girls.
1: In each group? Very good, yeah. And okay, and we've seen that for fair reasons, yeah? And you've asked there, how can we keep it reliable and fair?
4: During the process of designing their own experiment, they will identify on their own the potential flaws with organising their study of that size. And so by doing it, they're working it out for themselves.
1: So another way that we could balance the groups, how could we keep it reliable and fair to, you know, make sure that each group that we test is the same? Jodie?
5: There's not some fit people and fit people.
1: Okay, split balancedly. Well done. And Sam?
2: Do it in the same place.
1: Do the test in the same place?
2: Yeah.
1: Why do you think that?
2: So it's not biased. Yeah, because if you'd done it in the playground and then you went and done it in the courts, it would be, the courts are longer, so it'd take more time.
1: Excellent, yeah. So keep everything the same, keep everything controlled. Good, well done, guys. One last thing then from today, when you take away, right? What could you do to make yourself more ready to learn, do you think?
6: Eat something in the morning.
1: For breakfast? Yeah. Great idea, yeah, because food's important. Yeah. Sam?
2: Have a decent night's sleep.
1: Sleep is in there, yeah?
4: I was quite pleased to see how many of the students are walking to school.

0: And I did notice a correlation, I believe, between regular exercise and how switched on they are when they come to the lesson. Potentially a lot more of them need to get a bit more breakfast. Potentially a lot more of them need to get some more sleep.
1: I think I'd be more ready for school if I went to bed earlier. I'd bet eat in the morning, like eat through during the day.
2: I go to bed early, so I get a good hour's sleep, have nice nutritious breakfast, walk to school and exercise regularly. So I'm ready for school, ready to learn.

0: is a shellfish eater, supposedly. They use these for crushing shellfish.
1: But you've seen them in fish markets, but they don't look the same. I mean, you're seeing it in the real world. Yeah, it's fabulous.
2: Have a good sniff.
3: One.
4: That's three.
3: Two.
4: Three.
5: Learning in the real world, effectively. It's actually taking the classroom and placing it on the ocean, so being able to actually see oceanography in action.
6: The research vessel Callista is on a voyage to introduce more schools to marine science. These Year 9 students from Sandown High School on the Isle of Wight are on the verge of choosing their GCSE options. 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
7: A lot of the time they come along with a pretty open mind, really. Whenever possible, we try and get the children to handle the samples that we've collected. So you slap somebody a spider crab in their hand that completely fills their palm, that just takes their breath away. You know, they're really quite amazed by it.
6: The layers within the sea contain lots of animal and plant life, but plants need sunlight to carry on photosynthesis. Heading out to sea, the class get into the first experiment, to see how far light travels down into the water.
8: What this does, this instrument, is it allows us to estimate the depth of light penetration into the water column. Okay, in simple terms, what you do is you lower it down into the water like that until it just disappears from sight, okay? When you just can't see it anymore, the light has gone down to the disc, bounced off the disc and come back up to the surface, okay? And that light has just disappeared from your eyes. It turns out that three times the distance at which this disc disappears from sight, i.e. three times the Secchi depth, will be the same level in the water at which the light has fallen to 1% of what it was at the surface, or 1/100th of the surface light level, okay? So what we can do, we can drop this in quickly, measure the distance from the water surface down to the disc, times that by three, and that will give us the depth of light penetration. Now, why do you think that's important? Anyone got any ideas?
9: For stuff that grows in there?
8: Yeah. And plankton are microscopic plants that float around in the water. Okay, and they need the sun's energy for photosynthesis. And below the light penetration depth, there isn't enough light basically for them to do that. So don't spend too long over it. Once you think it's gone, it's probably gone. Okay, and just pinch it off where it's at the railing here. Do you reckon it's gone there?
9: Yeah.
8: Okay, we'll pinch it off there. So the Secchi depth, 2.5 metres. Okay, now what did we say for the light penetration depth?
9: Times it by three.
8: Yeah. So that means that at this location right now, the light at 7.5 metres has fallen to 1% of what it is at the surface. But what we've got here is quite a low reading, and that's because if you look at the water, there's quite a lot of sediment and murk in it. There's rivers coming down from Southampton. There's a lot of tide whistling up and down there, which is churning up the sediments, which is getting quite a lot of particulate matter into the water, which is attenuating the light.
6: More than a third of the world's population live on or near the coast, so estuaries like Southampton Water are an ideal place to see how human activity

0: impacts on the oceans. The pupils are about to learn some basic ecology.
1: Fish. I know, but... What is it? What type? Fish.
2: Amazing creatures. As you can see, they change colour. And they actually communicate with each other by changing colour. Yeah, you can have a bit a quick touch. Be very gentle with it.
3: It doesn't like me, does it?
2: Just watch out for the tentacly end because they have a big beak in there that they use for crushing up crabs and things. Yeah, that squirt of water is it's one of their ways of moving.
3: It's still slimy.
2: And if we look here, the reason we've got a lot of cuttlefish here at the moment is because they're all coming in to spawn. And those are the eggs of the cuttlefish.
3: Really?
2: Yeah, so we can pass those round. This is the other fish we caught. Let's put some water in there with it.
3: Skate.
2: It's like a skate, it's actually called a thornback ray.
3: It's nice.
2: Thornback ray, that one. So these are close relatives of sharks. It's actually a small flat shark, really. These are the eyes on top. And these are the gills. These are shellfish eaters mostly. They use these for crushing shellfish.
4: This is not the most amazing thing you've seen today.
3: Yeah.
4: Isn't it?
3: I mean, to see these things here.
4: You see them in fishmongers, but they don't look the same. I mean, you're seeing it in the real world. Yeah, it's fabulous. Absolutely brilliant.
5: And it's a great way of showing them that there is life beyond the textbook. I mean, the textbook is a very narrow area to look at, and these guys can see all of this for real, up close and personal. What we do, the 21st century science curriculum, and that's physics, chemistry and biology based, and it's nice because these guys can now sort of put it into context of the land-based work and also the marine base as well. And it's important that they find out that we've got food chains and food webs at sea as well, and physics works on boats and with the currents and the tides.
2: What do you notice about the seaweed?
6: It's different colours.
2: Right, three different colours. Any idea why?
6: Different levels.
2: Absolutely, different levels. Why would it be a different colour at a different level?
6: Because there's less light.
2: To do with the light, yeah. It's actually the different wavelengths of light, that's the different colours of the light, are absorbed at different rates as it goes through the water.
3: How much have you got?
6: A little bit.
3: A little bit.
6: Go on, get a bit.
3: Three.
4: It's very good for you. Minerals, iodine, salt, good.
0: Food for thought, but the ocean's productivity depends on the tiny plants and animals at the base of the food chain. The answer's clear as mud.
7: Right, before you touch it, have a look at this lighter area on the surface.
8: Let wash, please.
7: Now, this is the oxygenated layer. Now, you can see it's a different colour. As you go down, so it gets darker, there's less oxygen in these lower levels. Now, did you find any shells on the surface at all?
6: No.
7: Okay, let's now just pull this apart. So effectively it's collapsed in on itself. This is actually the surface here. Now here you can see some tube worms. Okay, so they're filter feeders. Grab hold of a piece of this mud.
3: You guys want to get some...
7: Come along, get some mud in your hand. This is hands-on oceanography here. No one gets away with it. Have a good sniff. Go on.
9: Lovely.
7: What, does it smell horrible?
9: No.
7: It doesn't smell horrible, does it?
9: It's great.
7: Okay, there's grit in there.

0: That's effectively actually a history lesson
1: from the mud.
0: Now, if this were polluted and nasty, then you generally wouldn't find many creatures living in here. That if we were to sieve this, here we would find a good amount of top shell. As the top shell break down, they die, they go with their normal life cycle, their shells are left behind. And the shells break down into smaller granules. So that grittiness you can feel at the top shells from years gone by to show that this has been healthy for many, many years. There you go, someone do some sieving. So put that in there. Now we want to get all of this mud through the sieve as much as possible. But obviously we want the creatures that are in the mud to stay in the sieve. We have a ragworm. That one's a ragworm.
2: And ragworms bite?
0: They do, yeah.
2: Would that one bite you?
0: Oh, yes. What we'll do, we'll then take this and look at it under the microscopes.

0: These are some of the things we sieved out of the mud. So that's one of the worms. So all the way down the side, it's got these sort of like paddles, and they've got a clump of bristles coming out of each paddle there. And they actually use those to help them burrow and swim. The more species there are, generally speaking, the healthier we consider the environment to be. So in the, you know, just in a couple of minutes of sieving there, we've got these two different species of worm, and also these juvenile shellfish, a little tiny clam there. Anyway, we'll have a look at some of the plankton now. But it's all the plants and animals that drift on the currents. So they tend to be mostly quite small. They form the base of the food chain in the ocean. That is a juvenile copepod there in the middle. And the copepods are what we call holoplankton. They're zooplankton because they're animals. And the copepods are herbivores, so they're actually going to be grazing on the phytoplankton.
1: Those are single cells?
0: Yeah, single plant cells. It's called diatoms. Now, that beastie there, that's an absolute beauty.
2: Mosquito.
0: It looks a bit like a mosquito, doesn't it? If you notice, it's got this really long spike on the front of its nose there.
2: It's got blood on it.
0: You're very, very close. It's a crustacean. It's actually a crab, a kind of a crab called a porcelain crab. And notice it has this long tail, which you don't see in the adult crabs, because that tail sort of tucks underneath and becomes part of the body.
3: One of the things that we try and do is show them that although we're doing this to some extent in a fairly high-tech way on the boat, some of the equipment we've got is very expensive, they're not going to encounter it normally. You can do very simple experiments with some very, very basic equipment. You can take a sample of mud and sieve it through a sieve that you'd find in your mum's kitchen at home. We want them to go away thinking that science can be fun, that going to university is a career choice. You know, universities aren't full of boffins, they're full of normal people. Hopefully they'll have learned something about the environment which they're part of, you know, what's on their doorstep, and they'll have had a good time as well.
4: The Discover Oceanography team is determined to capture more than samples. They want the next generation of ocean and earth scientists. Has today's hands-on approach given the pupils a taste for the sea?
5: I thought it was going to be boring, but it really wasn't.
6: I wasn't expecting to be on such a big boat.
7: Yeah. But it just shows that even in 3 hours you can learn quite a lot. Yeah. Like, to become a scientist, it probably wouldn't take that long.
6: A lot of people think that you need a lot of high-tech technology and everything, and but really all you need is just a bucket and a spade, and you can learn a lot from just experimenting.
7: I didn't realise how many different, like, species and everything there were. When you get deep down, they're so tiny.

0: On Good Friday, Jesus died on the cross.
1: At Easter, I give up something really love.
2: You get Easter eggs and lambs.
0: Easter eggs aren't that special, it's just Jesus that's special.
3: Blowers Green Primary School in Dudley in the West Midlands has a high proportion of children for whom English is a second language and who come from different faith backgrounds. So when it comes to RE, how does the school meet the challenges of teaching about Christianity to children with little or no knowledge of the faith? In this programme, we'll see how teacher Becky Taylor approaches the subject of Easter with a mixed Year 1 and reception class, and show progression when she tackles the same subject with the older children in Year 3.
4: We've got about 20% of British white background, 50% of Asian background, the majority of those from a Pakistani background. We've got 20% Afro-Caribbean. We also have got some asylum seekers, so we've got some children that have come from Kosovo, Afghanistan.
3: Becky usually teaches a Year 3 class, but this morning she's working with the very little ones in reception and Year 1, introducing the subject of Easter with the aid of the children's book, Dogger.
5: Who's this? That's Dogger, isn't it? Yes, well done. I'm hoping that in telling the story of Dogger that I can sort of make a link between Bella giving up her toy to save and help her brother to that of the sacrifice that Jesus made for Christians. Hopefully it will work, and I think it will.
6: And who can tell me something about Dogger? Crystal. Good girl, Dogger got lost. Dave lost his toy.
5: The story of Dogger is a lovely little story. It's about a little boy called Dave who has a favourite toy and he loses him and he's really upset. Dave and his sister go to a summer fair and Dave spots his toy on a stall and for sale and he can't afford to get it, so he runs to find his sister Bella. And just as they arrive at the store, a little girl has bought his favourite toy.
6: Was Dogger still there?
7: No.
6: Tia?
7: The little girl took it.
5: Did Bella does a very kind thing. She asks the girl to swap this old toy which she bought for 5p for Bella's own toy. And it's a big, beautiful bear. And Bella's left with nothing, but she's not upset. She's happy that her brother is happy.
7: Bella's teddy.
8: It's the teddy that Bella won. Well done.
6: Who thinks they can be a character in my story?
3: Using role play helps the children visualise the sacrifice that Bella has made for her brother.
6: You three are going to be walking to school, OK? And you're going to have to drop Dogger, OK?
8: Go to school.
6: All search for Dogger. Can you find him?
7: No.
6: Right then. How do you think Dave's feeling? Help him with the face pulling because he's got a little bit of a smile on him. You've just lost your favourite toy. How does it make you feel? Look at Dave's face. He looks very upset. So Shauna's got a nice smiley face. She's got her favourite dog.
7: Can I have Dogger? No. You can have my teddy. Okay.
8: What does Dave do? Give Bella a big hug and say, thank you. That was lovely. Give them a clap.
3: With the idea of sacrifice implanted in the children's minds, Becky has asked them to think about something they've given up for others.
7: Video. I give my sister some sweets. Money. Two chocolate biscuits and she's only little.
3: So, with the children remembering all kinds of chocolate sacrifices they've made, it's now down to Becky to relate this to the Easter story.
6: Who put your hand up if you wrote about giving up an Easter egg? Oh, you're right, I've got Chloe's here. That is a beautiful picture of you giving up an Easter egg. Do you know why we have Easter eggs?
7: Because it's nearly Easter.
6: Well done. Who knows anything about Easter?
7: You have some Easter eggs.
6: You give Easter eggs at Easter time, you're right, well done. Does anybody else know anything special about Easter? About why we give Easter eggs?
7: Jesus died to help the others.
6: He did die to help others, didn't he? Well done, Caris. The year one lesson, I think, went well. The children did latch on to the idea of the Easter eggs and the Easter bunnies, but that didn't surprise me because that is their age range of what they are. I was still pleased that they could all tell me that they'd given up something to help someone else. They all could understand how Bella was feeling and relate the story from Dogger to themselves. Shall I tell you something? Why we celebrate Easter? Why we give Easter eggs and why that Easter bunny comes? Well, hundreds and hundreds and hundreds of years ago, a very special man called Jesus. So he came into Jerusalem, a place called Jerusalem.
4: One of the most important things, I think, that we try and encourage the children to understand is this idea of giving, that God actually gave his son for the rest of the world. And if we can share with the children the idea that if they could share and if they could give something that would be precious to them, if they could understand the idea, the concept of giving at the end of a lesson, then I'd be very pleased.
6: Now that's a little bit hard to understand, isn't it? But everybody who followed Jesus was happy in the end because he gave up his life for everyone else. And in this story, somebody also gave something up to make some people happy. Who was it? It was Bella. Well done. That's why we read that story, to help us understand it, because was Bella sad at the end?
7: Yeah, no.
6: She wasn't, was she? And it's the same as

0: When Jesus died, all the people on the earth, they weren't sad either. They were happy. So sometimes you have to give things up to make other people happy. And that is why we celebrate Easter. If it was a mainly Christian school, the children will have had the Easter story from reception every year all the way through. So in a Christian school, where most of the children are Christians, obviously it's tackled in a different way to what our school is. Our school, because it's a new story and it's not reinforced every year, we don't start it until Key Stage 2 in such depth.
1: So, how does Becky tackle the Easter story to ensure progression with her Year 3 class?
0: My Year 3 class is my own class, and there's 23 children in there. Quite a few of my children have got English as an additional language, so we do have a lot of support to help them understand the questions. I want you just to make one little note on your whiteboard and what you think the meaning of this story is.
1: She's decided to use the same children's story to begin this lesson too.
0: I thought I'd use the same book to motivate the children, to allow them to understand that a sacrifice is given, but it could also be taken further and related to the Bible. Now, I've been going around and some of you have come up with some really good ideas. Who would like to read their idea for me? Go on then, Brandon.
2: She sacrificed it.
0: She sacrificed what?
2: For Teddy, for Dogger, give it back to make her brother feel happy.
0: Excellent. What does sacrifice mean? That's a very big word.
2: It means when you give away something.
0: When you give away something. Or how else can we say it?
2: Give up.
0: Give up. So what message did you get from the story, Sarah?
3: Sacrificed a thing she loved to make her brother happy.
0: That's nice. Well done, Sarah. What is Easter? I don't know. I don't know what Easter is. Brandon?
4: It's when new life starts.
0: Things come to life, yes.
5: When everything's better in life.
0: Yeah, you're right. Sabeel, well done. We've learnt about Easter. Very briefly, we've talked that it's new life when we get Easter eggs. And we've also talked about sacrifices. Now, that's two completely different things. Can anybody tell me or make a connection between the two? We've gone straight from talking about things that we've given up, like Bella gave up her teddy. Now, why have we talked about sacrifices and then why have we gone to Easter? Can anybody think of a sacrifice that might have been made that Christians believe?
6: They put a nail.
0: Well, he said that Jesus was nailed on a cross, but that still doesn't tell me what his sacrifice was.
3: Jesus sacrificed his body.
0: His body, yes.
3: And his life.
0: And his life. Good girl, Charlotte. And what happened after he sacrificed his life? Can you remember? The miracle that happened.
3: He came back to life.
4: He came back to tell, keep on telling stories.
0: Good boy, well done. To keep on telling stories, to keep what going?
4: The Christianity.
0: Keep Christianity going, well done, excellent. My role as a RE coordinator in this school means that I have to monitor all the planning to ensure continuity throughout the school, because we do have to teach the six main religions. I also collect resources and make sure the school's well resourced so each lesson can be taught effectively. Now, I'm going to tell you a story now. Right then, this story is called A Dreadful Day. When Jesus and his friends had finished their goodbye meal, they walked to the garden to pray. That's where Jesus' enemies found him. The men had torches and clubs and sticks. They were very frightening.
7: You have to be very careful with some of the children. You're actually talking about death. And some of the children, for some children, that's quite a hard, difficult concept because they've got no idea. When we talk about Jesus going up into heaven, some children have got, well, did he catch a bus? Did somebody come down in a car? So it is very difficult because of their understanding about him dying and then coming back to life again, because they know that when things die, that generally they don't see them again.
0: Soon the sky grew dark and the earth shook. It was as if God's own heart was breaking. And then it happened.

0: "Done," Jesus whispered. And in the sadness and the dark, he died. I think a good RE lesson has got to have lots of discussion, and the children have got to feel alive by the subject and ask questions that they wouldn't normally answer. And it's also getting them to discuss and look at artifacts and getting them really enthused about wanting to learn about this different religion. Who can tell me something about this cross then?
1: It's a cross on when Jesus was in pain.
0: Well done, sir. And anyone to tell me something about this cross?
1: It's Jesus on the cross, but there's a sun behind him, and he looks a lot happier than the other
0: ones. He does look a lot happier, doesn't he?
2: Jesus came back to life, and he told his friend Peter that to tell his friends to say that he came back alive.
0: Well done. That's why we celebrate Easter, isn't it? Because Jesus made this big sacrifice for us. And in a way, it was a sacrifice for a victory, wasn't it? Do you know what a victory is? What's a victory, Harvinder?
3: When you win.
0: When you win something. Well done. So Christians believe that even though he died, it helped the Christian faith to grow and these stories to be told, didn't it?
4: If at the end of the lesson the children get the idea of giving something up, of somehow understanding that God gave up his son to save the rest of the world, if they can somehow relate in whatever way to that, then that would have been a good lesson.
1: Easter means to me that when Jesus comes to life,

0: Teaching RE to primary school children is a challenge many teachers don't relish. So, how do four religious education practitioners approach the teaching of Christianity?
1: My name's Sue Fitzgerald, and I'm head teacher of St John's CE First School in Kidderminster. As a member of SACRE, I've been involved in writing the agreed syllabus for Worcestershire.
2: My name is Izzar Khan. I teach at Somerville Primary School in Small Heath in Birmingham. I'm head of science, collective worship, and I work with EAL children.
3: My name is Eamon Elliott. I'm a member of the theology department at Newman College of Higher Education in Birmingham, and I've been working there for 4 years, helping to train teachers.
4: My name is Debbie Mallin. I'm a teacher at Dorris Junior School in Solihull. I've been teaching there for 9 years. I was ARIA coordinator until a few years ago. Now I'm a member of SACRE.
0: So what have these people got to tell us about teaching some of the main themes and topics in Christianity?
5: Jesus died because God wanted him there to get all the bad things out of what other people have done.
1: What have we got in every corner, nearly? A church. And there are many vicars or lay people are prepared to open the church to let people in. They're beautiful resources in church. And I think the children need to see the real thing, not just a mock-up. They need to see and they're available.
4: I think we have to be careful how we use places of worship, just like any field trip with children, that we don't just get them to fill in the worksheet. I've often found having a really quiet time to stop the bustle of them just milling about, having a quiet time where they sit and write and reflect about the place, more valuable than them sitting with their noses to a worksheet.
2: In this area, we're very lucky because we have a different range of churches, and the vicars and the fathers in the area, they're quite willing to come into school and talk to the children, so that's a great resource. And I think higher up in the school, when children look at commitment and they look at the idea of being committed in religion, they find, you know, talking to real people much more interesting, and it gives them insight into their lives as well.
4: Our Year 6 children go to Coventry Cathedral and look at the amazing artwork there, and they come back and do work on reconciliation, and very inspired from the work there. So art, I think, is a fantastic route into RE as well.
3: In one particular school that I was in quite recently, they used the local church as an opportunity to discuss the sacrament of marriage, and the children themselves had dressed up as the bride and groom, and the rest of the class were invited along as guests, and I thought it was absolutely wonderful way of teaching that particular area, and for the children to be actively engaged like that and inside the church. It was superb.
1: Our Year 1 children did exactly the same with baptism. They went to the local church and we had the parents, and they took the baby along, and godparents, and they went back to school and had a party. And what was important was after that they were able to use role play area to act out these things themselves, and I do think children learn a lot through role play. So they'd use the resources in the church. It was amazing to see them climbing up to the font. They all wanted to see the water and touch it as if they hadn't touched water before, but they thought it was really special.
5: Easter is all about when Jesus came back to life, and I think that Easter eggs aren't that special, it's just Jesus that's special.
3: I think one of the difficulties about teaching the Easter story is the fact that some teachers are uncertain as to how much detail you need to go into regarding the actual crucifixion of Jesus. And they have concerns about what should you be saying to the children, at what age is it appropriate for more information about it, etc.
1: In the school I'm in, we tend to build on the story of Easter. For instance, with the reception children, we always encourage parents and children to make an Easter garden. We have, I think, about 25% of the gardens that came back this time had something religious in them. Yeah. Some of them had the hill with three crosses on. Yeah. Some just had one cross. Some had a tomb. And, of course, there were all the visions of new life. Yeah. And the teacher was able to talk through the Easter story through that with the children.
4: Earlier on, we talked more about the cross in Year 3, the symbol of the cross. We talk about Peter in Year 4. And in Year 5, you look at the Stations of the Cross, and again, using art as our way in and telling the story. But I've certainly not had a problem with children being worried about the grisly nature of the story.
1: Mm.
4: I think maybe we patronise them a bit if we think they are going to be worried.
1: Well, it's very important.
4: Because children probably see a lot worse in some of the other things that they watch.
1: Mm.
4: And I think, handled well, it's a very, very powerful story.
1: And one we need to teach. Children need to, I feel children need to, think about death.
4: Mm-hmm.
1: Because they meet it, whether it's with a pet or a grandmother.
4: Absolutely.
1: And I think we need to prepare them for this.
2: At Somerville, as you know, a majority of our children are from other faith backgrounds. What we do, especially in Key Stage 1, to teach Easter, we tend to teach it through storytelling and telling the children about the events. But we do emphasise that this is from the Christian perspective, so the children are aware it's not their beliefs that we're telling them. We're telling them stories from a different belief system. So they have an understanding of other people around them.
1: So are the parents of the children here comfortable with you teaching Christianity, and particularly Easter?
2: Well, they are comfortable with it because we say that it is from a Christian perspective.
1: Mm-hmm.
2: We tackle the Islam side of it through worship, but in RE we do say that this is from a different faith, so the children have an understanding of it as well.
1: So you don't have any withdrawals from RE?
2: No, we haven't had any withdrawals from RE.
1: That's excellent.
3: The important message of Easter is the resurrection itself, and certainly, from the Christian perspective, that is what everything is about, the fact that Jesus did rise again. And I think, ultimately, that's the key message of Easter, and that's ultimately what we're aiming for as teachers, to make sure that children understand that's what the story of Easter is really about.
4: We've also used a visualisation in Year 3. We take them on an imaginary journey. We use that quite a lot in Solihull, getting the children to imagine themselves in the story. And you do a stilling, calming exercise, first of all, and then there's maybe some music in the background, and you tell them the story via them being part of it, and they pretend to take their shoes off, and they walk up the hill, and they can hear the crowd, and you describe the atmosphere, and they see the crosses, and then they go away again. And you then ask them what it felt like to be there, and that's Year 5. And the work they do as a result of that is awesome.
5: I learnt about Jesus died on Easter on a cross, and he came back on the next day.

0: In my experience of RE, when it comes to stories of the parables and miracles, what I usually do to distinguish the difference between the two is try and explain parables in terms of this is a story and it has a message behind it, whereas stories about miracles, this is a sign of the power of Jesus and this particular story signifies something that's happened at that particular time.
1: I think I've noticed teachers see parables parables as a really good topic for class assemblies, for example. Mm. Is it a good story to tell? Mm. And the children can easily understand what's going on. I think some of them are harder than others.
0: Certainly in the past, I've had children ask me in relation to the story of the prodigal son, you know, this particular boy had spent all the father's money and yet when he came back he was forgiven and the brother was left outside. And, you know, for some of the older children, they're quite ready to ask these questions and say, but why? He stayed with his father, he worked for his father, and yet it looks like he's being punished. And then you have to talk about this whole idea of reconciliation, and it's a really good learning point.
2: We start with the Good Shepherd with reception, and we literally have a mat for the grass, and the children will put the pond and the rocks in place, and the shepherd, and then from the way the shepherd looks after the sheep, then that is likened to Christ.
3: I think it's important for children that when they learn about miracles, that they can relate it to a religion. Within Islam, children, we believe that the Prophet Muhammad, peace be upon him, did miracles. At the same time, we also believe that Jesus Christ performed miracles as well. And these miracles, for example, like feeding the 5,000, etc., these miracles were a sign from God. Then sometimes, I mean, the concept of miracles happening now as well, they can relate it to things that happen in this world as well.
1: A year six child will say, no, that can't possibly happen. That's rubbish. That wouldn't happen in real life. So getting them talking about miracles and say, but this is what Christians believe, and respecting what they believe is important. And maybe just getting them to wonder a bit that some things we just can't explain. And I think that's the joy of RE, is you've got that bit of awe and wonder at times that you can see children thinking, well, maybe there's a bit more to it than that.
4: When I pray, it's normally at night when I go to bed, and praying is all about Jesus. We do a prayer from the Bible and another prayer of our own.
0: I think within Christianity, the topic of prayer and the area of prayer is a very important one. And one of the things that I've learnt through teaching both in the classroom and talking to students is making sure that there's a clear understanding of what prayer is about. And I think that the most important aspect of that is that children know it's an opportunity to spend time reflecting about themselves and their own lives and their relationship with God if they are from a Christian background, and not necessarily always having a formalised prayer, although that is very important as well. But the key message behind it, or the key understanding behind it, is that they do have that time to set aside, maybe once a day, and they can spend that time in quiet reflection about themselves and their relationship with God.
1: In RE lessons at our school, we, for example, in year three, will teach the children about how Catholics use the rosary as a device to help them concentrate on their prayer. And the thinking about part of that then leads on to, well, what do to help you concentrate and think about something deeply? So again, using an artifact, learning a little bit about the rosary, because it's very complicated for year three, and then talking about how they can reflect on their own ideas about concentrating on and thinking about things.
2: What children need to know, that prayer is about just communication with God, but it's a communication, whatever sort of prayer it is, from the heart. It's got to be a real communication, hasn't it? Mm. And I think that children of a faith, whether they pray or not, learn a lot about what they feel, what they're really committed to, whether they have a faith, a belief in Christianity, a belief in any faith at all.
3: Well, I'd agree with you. I mean, for our children in our school, they do understand faith to be very important, and especially prayer. I mean, the concept of using prayer, not only in worship, but also in RE, they look at the Lord's Prayer in Christianity and then do comparisons with it, with their own prayers that they say.

0: And the children can see that there is a communication there, communication between man and a being, a God. And they can make the link between both faiths.
1: I think the Lord's Prayer is probably a good starting point for children who have very little faith at home. I would imagine they might well have heard it somewhere or heard a little bit of it. And so you can build on that little bit of knowledge. It's a prayer that includes all sorts of aspects of prayer. So you can give them an awful lot of knowledge, but also get them to reflect on what it might mean to them.
2: So you mean through the Lord's Prayer, they were learning about different sorts of prayer, because within the Lord's Prayer, there is praise, there's worship, there's confession, there's thanks, and there's the asking for something, isn't there? So that all aspects of prayer are covered through that.
3: Easter means to me that it's a beginning of a new life.

0: As dawn breaks over Birmingham, the city's Muslim community hear the first call to prayer. The scratchy sounds broadcast from the local mosque are relayed through special receivers installed in hundreds of Muslim homes. And here in Birchfield, Sonaber Sheikh and her daughter Mavish prepare to pray.
1: I would say Islam is a way of life. And from there, begin to draw out, what does life mean? You could begin to look at social aspects, you could begin to look at moral aspects, you could begin to look at spiritual aspects, and from there, begin to show what it actually means as a way of life.
0: It's a way of life that primary teachers will need to be aware of. With the help of the Sheikh family, we'll explore the basic elements of Islamic faith. Mrs. Sheikh is a teaching assistant. Her husband, Mohammed Naeem, is a postal worker. And they have three children, Nisar, who's 9, Sufyan, who's 5, and 3-year-old Mavish. We'll be spending 48 hours with the family as they celebrate Eid al-Fitr, the festival that marks the end of Ramadan, and gaining an insight into their everyday life. Muslims like the Sheikh family are required to follow the 5 pillars of Islam. Shahada, a declaration of faith in Allah and His Prophet Muhammad. Salah, prayer 5 times a day. Zakah, giving money to the poor. Hajj, making a pilgrimage to Mecca. And Sawm, fasting during Ramadan. The annual holy month of Ramadan unites all Muslims in fasting, feasting, worship and prayer. How food is prepared, eaten and abstained from can provide a useful teaching focus.
2: When we're fasting, we think about the poor people around the world who stay without food. And we keep a fast early in the morning before the sunrise and finish before the sunset. After the sunset, we can eat. We open our fast with dates and various other things, whatever you've got on the table. And then after that, we have a special prayers called Taraweeh.
1: There are many benefits with regards to fasting. So it is a means of spiritual elevation. It gives them the consciousness of being aware all the time of somebody looking after them. It is a time for reflection, for meditation. It is also a time when children can begin to think about other less fortunate people across the world and how they can contribute towards the elevation of poverty.
0: It's as well to be aware that fasting for 30 days and having to work hard at school is a real challenge, especially for the children.
1: There are many teachers who are sensitive to the needs of Muslim children, particularly.

0: particular during Ramadan, so they wouldn't do strenuous activities during PE. They would do PE, but they would monitor that very carefully and not let the children get engaged in heavy activities or very demanding activities in PE.
1: After 30 days of fasting comes Eid al-Fitr. It's a day for special clothes, family visiting and feasting. For the teacher, this festival offers the chance to explore the role of family and community.
0: It's a day as well for remembering the dead, and it's a day for community events. It's a day for forgiveness.
2: The thing I like best is we get presents and money.
3: For Eid meal, we cook special milk, which is called shir kurma, where you have vermicelli and almonds and pistachio and things in there. We also make kebabs, samosas, chicken, rice, bake a cake for Eid.
1: Gift giving is an integral part of Eid, and money is collected for the poor, reflecting another of the five pillars, zakah.
4: Thank you.
1: Zakah is a useful theme to link with other areas of the RE and PSHE curriculum.
3: We send money to India because you're supposed to take certain percentage out of your savings to help the poor in Ramadan. That's called zakat. So because we don't have really needy people here, really poor people, we send money back home because we have got real poor people there.
0: Zakat is a form of worship which is required by God through the Holy Quran. And those who have a certain amount of wealth are required to give out 2.5% to a specific category of people.
1: The Sheikh family, like all Muslims, sit down to their special feast to celebrate Eid. Remember, this is the first meal eaten at midday for over a month, so it's eagerly anticipated. And the wider community join in the festivities too. Here at Birchfield School, where Mrs. Sheikh works and her children are taught, they stage a special Eid meal so they can celebrate the festival with their friends and colleagues.
5: For our Eid meal at school, we have rice, chicken and vegetables with pita bread as well.
6: Our school is a multicultural school, and every time there's a festival, we celebrate in school as well by having a dinner. And this Eid dinner is very special because we can celebrate Eid at home with our family and in school with our friends and teachers.
5: It has to be halal because Muslims can't eat meat or chicken without it being halal.
1: Halal not only refers to food, it can also have a wider meaning. Muslims will label things they oppose, like tobacco, gambling and aggression, as not halal.
7: Well, Birchfield's a community school, and we feel it's really important to give value to the beliefs and traditions of the local community. And it shows the children that we take them and their culture seriously, as well as their faith seriously.
8: It's a day of happiness. Dinner that you spend the day with your friends, teachers, staff.
9: For Eid, it's important for me to know is to respect our elders and do as we are told.
5: You need to share because sharing is one of the most important parts of Islam.
1: Like many workplaces, this school has set aside a special area for Muslim prayer.
3: We've got lots of other Muslim ladies in Birchfield School, and we've also got a prayer room which we use. So all the ladies, we go up together and we use the prayer rooms, and we pray Zohr and Asr over there.
0: Before prayer, Muslims are required to wash themselves, which we call wudu.
2: First of all, you wash till your wrist, starting from your right hand, three times. And then rinse your mouth three times. And then you have to wash your nose three times. Wash your face three times. And we need to do massage, especially thing for your hair, your ears and your neck.

0: one time, and then we wash your feet three times.
1: It is symbolizing the fact that you have now left the dirt so that you can now become more pure because you are about to communicate with God.
2: We start off with just putting your hands over there, and then ladies, they fold their arms here, but as men, they put it lower down on their belly. And then you put your hands on your knees, that's called ruku, and then you go down on the floor, and that's called sajda.
3: Under Salah, one of the five pillars of Islam, Muslims are required to pray five times a day, at sunrise, noon, mid-afternoon, sunset and night. For children, the prayer times can be flexible.
2: And when the prayer is coming to an end, you greet the angels on both your shoulders, so you turn right first and then left.
1: During the week, there is a congregational, a communal prayer, which we call Jum'ah, which is a Friday prayer. And Friday itself is very significant in the lives of Muslims. It is a very a day of joy, a day of forgiveness. It's a day of festivity as well in some places. And it shows a day of communal togetherness.
3: The Sheikh family have yet to make a pilgrimage to Mecca, but it is one of the fundamental requirements of Islam called Hajj. Hajj is sometimes usefully included within a journeys project linked to stories as well as the RE curriculum.
1: Hajj is one of the five pillars of Islam. And here is a requirement that every Muslim adult who has sufficient means to travel to make a pilgrimage to Mecca once in a lifetime is required to do so. And once Muslims get to Mecca, it is a demonstration of servitude to God. They leave behind all the baggages of class, wealth, language, ethnic background. They leave everything behind and become a unified body.
3: The day after Eid, things return to normal for the Sheikh family with the ritual call to prayer. Nissa and his father join the other men thronging to this mosque.
1: The Quran is a communication between God, Allah, and humankind. And this communication has been taking place since the creation of Adam. The Quran was revealed to Prophet Muhammad, peace be upon him, in the span of 23 years. During the time of Prophet Muhammad, the Quran was memorized by himself and his many companions. Hence, you will find many, many children across the world today, including England, who would memorize the entire Quran.
3: Explaining how the Quran is taught will help convey the importance of this holy book. At the end of each day, the Sheikh children attend Quran school for an hour and a half tuition.
4: We normally tell them at the age of 7 or 5 to come to learn about Quran. So like the way they learn ABCD in school, that when they come here they learn the alphabet of Arabic, and once they know that, then they start learning more about the words and all that in Arabic. And once they start knowing that, it takes about the age of from 5 to onwards till the age of 12, they finish the whole Quran. So a child of 8, 9 can read the whole Quran as well.
3: Just like the mosque, the Quran school is segregated, with the girls getting their tuition upstairs.
5: What we believe is that segregation is very important in Islam. So they are taught individually, the girls alone and the boys separate.
3: So has Imran any general advice about teaching Islam in primary schools?
1: In terms of a practical suggestion, perhaps start off the lesson or the series of lessons by eliciting opinions of children about Islam and draw all those information that the children have heard about Islam. There might be misconceptions, there might be confusions, there might be wrong information that they have received. Elicit all this from your classroom and then take that perhaps to the RE coordinator or perhaps to somebody that you can get in touch with, or even the head teacher or advisors, and begin to map out lessons from there.
3: So, begin with the agreed syllabus, then find out what, if anything, the children already know about Islam. You'll want to offer an insight into everyday Muslim life, just like the private and special moments of faith, the Sheikh family.

แบบนี้ใช่ไหมครับคือการทำความดีด้วยหัวใจ

0: Francesca Saville is head junior at a London hairdressing salon. We're going to see how key life skills, literacy, numeracy and ICT, play an important role in her job. Later you'll have the opportunity to go online and develop similar skills yourself. Look out for the web address. As part of her responsibilities, Francesca starts by delegating daily tasks to ensure the salon runs smoothly.
1: Oh, morning. I was just going to ask if you can make sure the jobs get done today, because it's
2: Brilliant.
1: Quite busy.
2: Okay.
1: We have a jobs list every day just to make sure that the salon is running smoothly. Everyone has to be responsible for something because it's such a big salon, sometimes not everything gets done. We have a number that corresponds to an actual job, so you know what job you're doing every day, and everything's organised that way. It's our responsibility to get it done.
2: What job have I got today?
1: You've got the mirrors, but can you make sure you do them in the morning and the evening today, because obviously we need to make sure that they're clean during the day and for tomorrow.
2: Okay, should we make sure that downstairs is done as well?
1: Yeah, downstairs, everywhere, all the back mirrors, everything really, okay. Just to make sure they're spotless.
2: Okay.
1: Okay, thanks.
2: See you later.

0: quite loosely, is it? Finger dry.
1: Finger dry.
0: Yeah. When I did my GCSEs, I decided to take A-levels. I preferred the more creative side of the subjects that I'd taken, and I decided that I'd like to do hairdressing and take it further because it's always something I've been really interested in, as well as like the fashion industry and stuff. After I'd done my A-levels, I decided to try for an interview here, and luckily I got the job, and

0: hopefully. You can only learn here if you're an apprentice, and I thought that that'd be a good idea to do it there because it's more specialised and you get more of a one-to-one with people. Now I'm head junior in the salon.
1: Francesca is training to be a stylist, and her hairdressing duties include washing, blow-drying and tinting, as well as front-of-house tasks.

0: all appointments in on the computer database. This is so that we can keep a record of everything that they've had done previously and all their future appointments. We have a history as well, and we have all their details of what they're going to have done, their contact number, address, surname, everything, so that if we ever need to look anything up, it's all there for us. Thank you for calling Trevor Sorby. Francesca speaking. How can I help? And your surname, please?
1: Francesca searches the database to find the client's records.
0: Okay, is that Willow Lodge? Okay. Okay, what would you like to book that for? And what time that day? Is anyone specific you'd like to book in with? See Kate. Okay. Kate has an 11 o'clock that day. Okay, that's all booked in for you, so that's 11 o'clock on the 19th of July.

0: to be a good hairdresser, you need to have other skills other than being good at what you do, for instance cutting. Always be enthusiastic and willing to learn.
1: Can I get you a drink at all? Oh, you got one? Water? Yep, perfect.
0: I'd also think that you need to be very enthusiastic. I think you need to be able to interact with clients well, have good customer services. Customers are, at the end of the day, the most important thing to us, because without them, we have nothing.
1: You guys, Dan, you won't be a moment. Well, sorry, there we go, perfect.

0: hairdressing was because I decided that if I was going to do a job for a long time, I wanted to do something that I really enjoyed and that I was really keen on, so that's why I decided to go into this. I think what I most enjoy about it is working with people, being creative, is that everything I do is different, it's not repetitive. It's just so much fun, really.
1: In such a busy salon, there's a high turnover of styling products, and it's Francesca's job to keep an eye on this.
0: I have to make sure all the stock is out, the shelves are stacked nicely, that once a month it's ordered so that we don't have anything. And even if we do run out, everything still has to look nice. So I have to make sure everything's pulled to the front and that the cupboards are neat and tidy so that you can quickly get to things when you do stock them up and it doesn't take so much time. To maintain the stock levels, I fill out lists so I know how much of stock we've got of each thing on a daily basis. So if we do need to bring more out, I can either allocate someone to do that or do that myself. And so that also we know that when we need to order new stock and when we're running out of things, so that we can keep on top of it at all times.
1: New stock needs to be ordered once a month. Some suppliers are based in Europe, and she has to work out the cost in pounds of products listed in euros.

0: think some of the problems and challenges people face with being a hairdresser is that often it's difficult to maintain having a happy face all day long, even if you're not having such a good day yourself, and that the long hours can really get to you sometimes, and them being quite unsociable. But I think all the positives outweigh this, and it's not such a big deal if you really enjoy what you do.
1: Good.
2: Have you got a model?
1: No, there's a girl upstairs that wants to talk to me.
3: Thank you very much. Take care.
0: Could you leave me?
4: Yep. Can you mix up 3/4 and 1/4 of 4264, please?
0: Yeah, no problem
4: here.
0: Yep, no problem.
4: Thank you.
0: Okay, I'm just mixing up a colour for Faye, like she asked. I'm doing 3/4 4 and 1/4 4/6, which from doing theory I know is the 4 stands for brown and the 4/6 is burgundy red, so it'll be like a warm brown that she's going to apply. I'm mixing up 3/4 of the 4, so once I've opened the tube I'll just squeeze that into there. And then I go up to the 3/4 mark. You have to make sure you're quite accurate because it can make a big difference in the colour if you're not. And then /4/6 to the 1/4 line. And then with that I mix up 75 millilitres of the colour Elisa. That's the developer that makes the colour develop on the client. Have to make sure you're nice and accurate. I'm just going to put some gloves on to mix up. It's quite important that you don't get it on your skin. And we often get to ask to do these sorts of things if people are running behind or they're busy, and just generally to make things run smoother for them. Here's the colour for you.
5: Oh, thanks, Ben. That's brilliant.
0: Hi there.
5: I've got an appointment at 2:30 with Kate.
0: Okay. Okay, perfect. Let's take a seat in reception. As part of my job, another thing I have to do is to find all my own models for my own training, and they do this also as ambition for when we are qualified and we're interested in doing seminars. You have to find your own models for that as well, so it's good to start early, sort of thing. So what I'm going to do now is I'm just going to call one of my models just to see if she's free to come in next week for my test. Francesca calling from Trevor Sorby. I was just calling about next Tuesday. I've got a test at work and I was wondering if you could make it to come in at 7. And I was just wondering if you'd still be happy to have a graduated bob? Yes, because that's just what I'm doing at the moment for my test. So basically what it would mean is you'd need to take the lengths up to just about your jawline, and then we'd graduate the back into your neck. Does that sound like something you'd like to have done? Okay, perfect. Okay, thanks so much, and I'll see you then. Bye-bye.

0: Grace, do you need some help with something?
1: Yes, please. Basically, the team entering the British Hairdressing Awards, so if you could just look on the internet for me for some information about what the requirements are for entry and things like that.
0: And the application forms and everything as well.
1: Yeah,
0: okay.
1: Print that off.
0: Thanks.

As part of working in the salon, I'm lucky enough to be invited to go to seminars, one of which I just come back from in Crete. That was teaching all different elements. We did hair up, colour, cutting and colour, of everything we do, as well as like, our philosophy of hairdressing. And I've been lucky enough to be invited to go away again in Norway to do a similar sort of thing, but just over 2 days. So yeah, it's really exciting. It gives you just a general outlook on all different aspects of hairdressing. It'll be really, really good. I'm quite excited now.

0: It's 9 a.m, and Ray Wilson is arriving at Eastern Leisure Centre to start his shift as a fitness instructor. But working in the fitness industry is not just physically demanding. We'll see how Ray uses life skills, literacy, numeracy and ICT in his work.
1: How you doing, Cara? You all right?
0: Later in the programme, you'll have the chance to go online and develop similar skills for yourself. Look out for the website address.
1: The first thing I do when I come into work is I have to look into this communications folder. What it basically tells us is any changes or any activities that might be going on within the company. This is the day-to-day sheet of what each instructor will have to do today. The hourly slot, for instance, at 10 a.m. I've got an induction with a young guy. So kind of lets us know who, what kind of person's coming in. We can check their name on the computer, find out a little bit of background knowledge about them. It also has what classes we've got going on today. At 11:15 I've got the spin going on. Straight after that I've got my abs. And then later on in the day I've got inductions. The aspect of my job that I particularly enjoy is the fact that I meet new people day in and day out. I mean, I'm a people person, so I like to get about and meet new people, find out a little bit about different people.
2: $15.90,
1: Shane.
2: All right,
1: have a good workout. So how you doing, Ali? I'm Ray.
3: Hi.
1: You're here to do your induction, all right?
3: Okay.
1: I've noticed you filled out one health questionnaire already.
0: Part of Ray's job is to introduce new clients to the gym.
1: Have you got any injuries?
3: Not at all, no.
1: Not at all? In my inductions, I usually just chat to the person, find out what kind of things they want to do, their goals, lifetime goals, what stage they're at with their fitness now. Also, kind of like an agony aunt, you know, make a little friendship, little bond with that person.
3: I'm back here.
0: All new clients are asked to fill out a questionnaire.
1: This sheet here, this is just a health questionnaire, okay? It's just generally about what stage their health is at. After they fill that out, this is all before the induction, I give them a lifestyle and goal setting questionnaire where they see themselves in, say, 5-10 years time with their health and exercise routine, and also future, like close goals, short-term goals. And the last questionnaire, it's a reassessment feedback form. It's generally for the supervisor, which kind of tells the supervisor how well I did as an instructor.
0: Ray uses information from the questionnaire to build a picture of his client's needs.

0: It's 11 o'clock. Time for Ray's first class of the day, spin cycling.
1: One of the main challenges of this job is trying to keep your motivational levels topped up. I mean, if you're not motivated, it's very hard to motivate your clients or people in your classes, and that's a key factor in becoming a fitness instructor.

0: I got into fitness training basically through an interest in sport and just generally trying to keep the body nice and fit. Then I decided sports is the one for me. Started off with a BTEC National Diploma in Sports Science, and I did that at Filson College. That lasted 2 years. After that, began to do the HND in Sports Science, and then I moved on to do my fitness instructor and my level 3 in personal training. Currently, I'm just finishing off my access on study with my physiotherapy. Again, I want to apply that as much to sport as I can, and now going on to do my physiotherapy degree. I'm playing football, trying to keep fit as well. You know, can't be in a job and not keep fit. So that's where I am at this moment in time.
1: Ray's meeting a client for the second time. Barbara is here for a fitness test and training program.
0: Hi, how are you doing? I am. How you doing? So what we'll do today, I'll do your blood pressure, see where you are. Height and weight.
2: Yeah.
0: Okay. Later on, when I just go through your program with you, I'll be calculating your BMI, your body mass index, your body fat percentage, and stuff like this.
1: If Barbara's blood pressure is too high or low, Ray will have to refer her to a doctor before he can devise a training program.
0: Okay.
1: Fortunately, the blood pressure is within the healthy range. That's a relief.
0: That's fine. If you want to jump on the scale,
2: yeah,
0: something.
2: Yeah,
0: mother. Yeah.
2: Since your scale make you look even worse than usual.
0: Don't say that. Okay. So, tell me a little bit about your goals.
2: Right, I've got a lot of stamina. I do a lot of hill walking, and I can, you know, walk 20 miles up some hills and
0: okay.
2: things. But I can't go fast up a hill to save my life, even
0: right.
2: when I feel I'm quite fit.
0: Right.
2: So that's the sort of thing I'd like to build up a bit.
0: How often are you planning on using the gym?
2: I'm going to try and come twice a week. I think it'd be unrealistic to expect to do more than that.
0: So I'm going to start you off with really improving your aerobic levels and trying to get them levels a little bit better.
2: Mm.
0: All right?
2: Yeah.
0: Okay, up we
2: go.
0: Okay,
2: thanks.
0: Okay, Barbara, we're going to come out onto the gym. You can show me all the machines that you've used before, and I'll take it from there.
2: Fine.
0: All right?
2: Yeah.
0: Okay.
2: What I'd like to know is what sort of program or whatever
0: right.
2: you know, it's good to start off
0: okay.
2: with.
1: Ray makes sure that Barbara is happy with all the gym equipment okay. and gives her an idea of what to aim for on each machine.
0: Right. Now he's on this level, you only need about 3 or 4,
2: right.
0: okay? And then you take that speed between 80 and 90, 75, 85.
2: Yeah.
0: And then we try and work it that way.
2: Yeah, okay.
0: How's that thing? All right?
2: Yeah.
0: Okay. Off we come.
2: You're going to be able to write this.
0: I'm writing everything down, don't
2: you're
0: worry.
2: You're going to remember it.
0: I'll remember it. Okay, do you want to hop on to one? Okay.
2: So I just press the
0: start button.
2: The normal start.
0: Okay. 3 second countdown. That's fine, that's fine. That's it. That's fine. This 4.6 kilometres where you're walking at the moment, I believe if you was walking to the shop, you'd walk faster than that. How does that feel?
2: I wouldn't do that for so long. It's okay.
0: It's okay?
2: Okay. Yeah.
0: It will build up, your confidence will build, your whole persona on the machine, which you just get a lot more comfortable with it. It will be a process where practice makes perfect.
2: Okay,
0: all right.
2: Yeah.
1: He inputs the information from Barbara's induction into the computer where he keeps all client records.
0: What I'm now going to do is record all the results I took and also find out our body mass index, or BMI as we call it in here. The reason for us using the BMI for most people, general population, is to kind of calculate whether they're within a healthy weight range and just to see if they're healthy or not. The way in which I'll do that, as I

I did in the induction night is take Barbara's weight. We take that in kilos, okay? And then we would divide that by her height squared. But your height has to be in meters, not in inches or anything like that. It has to be in meters, okay? So for Barbara, for instance, she was 70 kilos, okay? And was 162 centimeters. So if I translate that into meters, 1.62 meters, okay? So here, (1.62)² = 2.6244. Okay, now I can do 70 divided by the answer. (26.6), which, to be honest, that's fine.

0: That's fine. Not so high.
1: It's mid-afternoon and time for Ray's abs class.
2: Okay, guys, another 10 seconds in this position.
3: We're at 10.
2: Instead of music, I'm going to hear your beautiful voices. If I say colours, you name 10. If I say countries or languages, you name 10 languages.
4: Yeah.
2: Come on. You don't have to sing, okay? But just to begin with, we're just going to do normal curls.
3: Yeah, let's just do that.
2: All right, just for 1 minute, warming up the abdominals. Okay, off you go.
5: Sweetness. What would you like, Grace?
2: I would like 10 different towns, cities, villages in England.
5: Bristol.
2: Yep.
5: Bath.
2: Yep.
5: Gloucester.
2: That's three.
5: Cheltenham.
2: That's four.
5: Okay, Leicester.
2: That's five.
5: Birmingham.
2: That's six.
5: Gloucester.
2: That's seven.
5: Where else is it? London?
2: Seven.
5: Manchester.
2: Eight. That's nine.
5: I can't. Stratford.
2: No, yeah, that's
5: Oxford.
2: And relax, Reading. That's 10. What could I do here? 10 different fitness classes. A good fitness instructor should be a person who can motivate people easily, a very good communicator, i.e. get instructions over very quickly. Because that's what you need to do in your job.
6: And
2: be well presented.
3: Happy and selfish.
2: How are you feeling, Anita?
7: Yeah.
2: That's good.
7: Yeah.
2: Last 10 seconds. You have done my workout plan for the day. That's good. Okay. I'm about to go onto a website, try and find a website called the Fitness Register. What that register is, it's like a register of recognised qualifications that people like myself and up-and-coming personal trainers and fitness instructors would like to get so that they can build up their rep points. Rep points are just a register of exercise professionals, really. So, I'm about to look for that.
1: Ray uses a search engine to find the site he's looking for. Now he's found it, he can look into what fitness training courses are available locally.
2: This is a list of training companies as such that do a range of different fitness courses. Premier Training, which is an awarding body for different types of fitness courses. So I'll learn a little bit more about them. Okay. And if we just scroll down. Okay, here's a list of full-time courses that they do. And nutrition for health and fitness. And here we go. So it lets me know what kind of things we're going to be doing. Other courses related to health and fitness as well. And a little bit about the course and premier courses.

dealer for sports people, football players and rugby players and stuff, people with injuries, mental, physical injuries, people dealing with stress. So to be able to heal things like that, get all them sports specific people back on track, get their career going, and really get them boosted and get them their performance all the way back to their peak, really.

0: Hello and welcome to Action Teacher Video. Video is a powerful tool that teachers are using to reflect on their own practice and to communicate new ideas. In this series, we feature videos produced by teachers themselves and discuss the contents and implications here in the studio. In this program, we'll be looking at an innovative approach to PSHE teaching in Merkeston Castle School, captured on camera by teacher Gail Cordner and called Sixth Form Tutorial System. I'm delighted to be joined in the studio by Gail Cordner. Gail, hello and welcome.
1: Hello.
0: Joining Gail is another teacher with some similar interests and concerns from King's Meadow Comprehensive School, Catherine Stevenson. Catherine, hello and welcome. I'm also delighted to introduce a consultant and frequent contributor to Teachers TV, Adrian Jones. Hello and welcome. Firstly, Gail, I wonder if you could tell me a bit about your aims for the video that you produced.
1: Well, I've been part of the Sixth Form Tutorial System tutoring boys for the past 2 years, and as part of my CPD, I wanted to get them before they left school to reflect on what had happened and how they'd benefited from the system so that I could feed that in as I start afresh on the scheme at the start of this year. This is Merkeston, a boarding school for boys aged 8 to 18, situated 20 minutes outside of Edinburgh. I'm a teacher of IT at Merkeston and part of the Sixth Form Tutorial System, a system which was developed to give each boy a single point of contact, his tutor, for the duration of his Sixth Form for academic and pastoral matters.
2: Boys are involved in choosing their tutor, normally somebody who teaches a subject of particular interest to them, somebody who they can relate to well.
3: Well, ICT was my main A-level that I chose to do, and so I wanted to have a tutor that was there so she could advise me with extra help and be there for any support I might need. She'd also know what workloads I'd be doing because she was my teacher, and so she'd understand what sort of work I'd be doing and how my time would be used while doing that subject.
1: The tutorial system aims to ensure that here at Merkeston there is at least one person who knows them really well, who they can go to for support in the hard times and who can also cheer them along in their successes.
4: Excellent clearance by Edda there, 175. 185 is the school record. It's really within Ed's grasp today.
5: As your tutor is your teacher at the same time, you can help. It helps you get on a one-to-one basis and a more friendly basis, and just being your teacher you can communicate better. And so you feel you can talk to your tutor more because you have that, like, it's more than a teacher, more of a friendly aspect of it, the friendly side.
3: Most of the time, yeah, it's very relaxed. However, on occasions if the tutor needs to sort of give you a bit of a nudge to do some work, like for example I did, or A-level English, and it involved a lot of summer reading, and I was a bit behind, and she kind of pulled me aside and said that you need to really catch up and get ahead of this, and then I wasn't able just to ignore her because she checked up the week later and I had to sort of give her a description of the book, so it helped me a lot because without that then I probably wouldn't have done it. So it can be relaxed but it also can be quite serious at times, which is definitely a good thing.
1: Academically, I'll meet with my tutees on a regular basis to look at how they're doing, how they think they're doing, and where improvements could be made to set some targets.

0: for the coming weeks.
1: Well, every half term we get given report cards that have assessments from all our teachers and from all the subjects that we're taking, and then we sit on a one-on-one meeting with our tutor and we go through them and look at the comments that are given for, and the grades that are given for every lesson that you're in, and you discuss them with your teachers and with your tutor, and you assess them and see how you can improve on them for the next term, and you do a self-assessment of how you think you've progressed through the term.
2: She'll also be able to like explain being a teacher, what certain teachers are meaning and how you can improve. She'll also be able to generally just point you in the right direction if you're slightly lost.
3: But it's not just for our report cards. We can come in any time when we need help with, say, our UCAS forms. When we're doing our application forms, we can come in any time to ring up universities to make sure everything's going right.
0: As a tutor, I help boys with the university application process, from researching courses in universities to filling in the actual form, and I act as their referee at the end of the UCAS process.
1: University kind of creeps up on you. Your tutor helps you a lot on that one-to-one basis of describing how everything happens, how you can apply for you, how everything works, because no one's done it before, no one knows what's going on, really. And your tutor helps a lot because they've been at university, they know exactly how everything works.
2: If she's seen boys in our position come through, and she's been she's seen what university has benefited them, which area they specialise in, and so she's been able to use her experience for her new tutees every year.
3: One of the main parts of the UCAS form is your personal statement and your reference. Like, the tutor has to know you well enough to write your reference and to help me write my own personal statement on the UCAS form.
1: Yeah, it does help. We're all close friends, but with the tutee, sometimes we have group tutee meetings, and then we know each other's levels of work, and say if we're in the boarding house and the tutee's not always there, we can help each other, and we know that we're all having problems, and it gives us a bit more confidence that, and you don't kind of go in a little shell and worry about your work in between yourself. You can talk to your friends and you know that everyone else has the work problems and everyone else finds it hard, not just you. Or you kind of can help you more interact on a different level, an academic level, in that way.
2: Because when we had the tutor system, every week we've been set targets, or whenever we've met, we've had set targets with work and deadlines when we have things done. So hopefully when I'm at university, having experienced these deadlines and knowing that there's someone there pushing me, hopefully this would have encouraged me to be able to do it by myself, which I'm sure from that, or even I know that from the end of school, I wasn't really needing my tutor to check up on the deadlines, because I was wanting to work and I was wanting to get everything done on time.
4: Next year.
1: It's not next year.
5: Gail, what did you learn from making this video?
0: I learned a lot about the way that they viewed the tutor system. So they saw it as a very relaxed thing, whereas I would have thought that they saw it as more academic than being pushed. So it was good to see that they appreciated the informal nature of it. I also learnt a lot about the way that they related to each other because of it. Hadn't necessarily expected that they would have found that it made them closer as a group and able to speak to each other on a different level.
6: It was quite clear with the video that the students are working independently. But how do you balance that in terms of tracking their progress?
0: Well, there's certainly a half-termly report card which is filled out with just brief grades and comments from teachers. And then the emphasis is on them to do a self-assessment, which we get them to do separately without looking at the teacher's comments. So we can then see if the two tie up and see if they are able to assess correctly how they're doing.
5: But is it right that the pupils themselves pick their tutor initially?
0: Yes, they will pick a tutor depending on a subject interest of theirs, generally someone that teaches a subject that they maybe want to pursue when they leave school, and someone who they feel that they can relate to, that they know.
2: Well, ICT was my main A-level that I chose to do, and so I wanted to have a tutor that was there so she could advise me with extra help, and I'd be there for any support I might need. She'd also know what workloads I'd be doing, because she was my teacher, and so she'd understand what sort of work I'd be doing and how my time would be used

0: while doing that subject.
1: Quite interesting the way they've picked the tutor and how they talk together about what they want from the tutor. What do you think about this system?
2: Well, I wanted to ask Gail about whether that's fraught with dangers. I mean, is it because you're a popular teacher that you get picked by certain students, or they like the look of you, or, you know, how does that work?
3: It tends to be done by departments, and they're told that there's no guarantee of, you know, a first choice of tutor, because obviously teachers can opt into the scheme as well, and not every teacher is part of the system, and teachers will have a particular limit of how many tutees they want. So they have to give it by first choice of department, second choice of department, going along generally the subjects that they study.
2: And can I bring you in, Catherine? On the whole area of pastoral care and tutor groups, I mean, is this similar to what goes on in your school?
4: Well, in many respects, we have a panoply of pastoral strategies in place. Everything from what's called the BEST team, Behaviour and Education Support Team, which includes a nurse, psychologist. We also have house bases. Every child is a member of one of three houses in school. And within there, there's a head of house, deputy head of house, there's an administrative staff. And we also have, of course, the form tutor. That's the first port of call usually.
1: Do you see anything very distinctive or very different from watching Gail's video there?
4: Well, this is Key Stage 5 and they are in the upper six. So it's slightly different since they are older and they can choose the member of staff that they would like. We have nearly 800 children and members of staff take the role of form tutor with about some small groups, 25 up to 30 pupils. So we can't say to 800 pupils, which tutor would you like? There'd be a few problems.
5: With the tutee, sometimes we have group tutee meetings and then we know each other's levels of work, and say if we're in the boarding house and the tutee's not always there, we can help each other, and we know that we're all having problems, and it gives us a bit more confidence that, and you don't kind of go in a little shell and worry about your work in between yourself. You can talk to your friends and you know that everyone else has the work problems and everyone else finds it hard, not just you. You kind of can help you more interact on a different level, an academic level, in that way.
1: Gail, this is obviously an interesting dynamic here. You're preparing children, well, they're not really children, they're nearly adults, well, they are adults, in relating to each other and dealing with problems.
3: It's not something I really expected, but it's something that I've learned from doing the video. And if I hadn't done the video and spoken to the boys and asked them to reflect and evaluate, it might never have come out that actually they feel that they can relate to one another on an academic level, as Hamish says there. And that's obviously a great benefit to them if they can do that.
2: It's quite a gift, actually, having that insight. And I just wondered whether you found that the insights that the students have given you a different view on, or a different perspective on school life.
3: I've seen it through their eyes in a way that I wouldn't have if I hadn't been doing this project. I would never have taken that time at the end of their 2 years to ask them really what they'd felt about the whole process.
2: You started off saying that this was for your own personal CPD, but what do you think are the wider potential, wider implications for this?
3: Well, I think certainly this video can be used within our school in order to show people how the system works and help them become better tutors too. And perhaps anyone who's watching who is in that pastoral responsibility, they will be able to see a pupil's view on that relationship and the importance of the relationship with a teacher or an adult in that position.
1: Well, I'm afraid that's a good point to end on, but I'm sure that this will provoke much more discussion. You can, of course, find out more from our website at teachers.tv. And it only remains for me to say thank you to our teacher producer, Gail Cordner. Thank you. And guest Catherine Stevenson. And of course, Adrian Jones. Please join us again on Action Teacher Video. And in the meantime, from me, Xanthi Steen, goodbye.

0: Okay. So we'll start with Bangkok, followed by Nong Khai, and then end with Hua Hin. What are some or one invention that you think Thailand needs? Okay, I think we, okay, Ajahn Eka-chai first, and then back there, or you want to go first? You have the microphone. Okay, I think she will go. She had raised her hand before.
1: Hello. Again, it's such a funny idea. It's not my idea, it's not her idea, but I agree with her. She has no voice to speak. It's a translator machine. It's a machine. It contains 10 languages from 10 countries. It's really made as small as it can. And when, yeah, just like magnet and stick on our clothes, shoes, whatever. When we went around, and if the loud people speak it to us, it's through the machine, and it's become a Thai language. There are no need to the translator or the interpreter, no need.
0: And no dictionary.
1: No dictionary at all, but just talk to each other, but it's through the machine.
0: Okay. That sounds interesting. Kind of like, I don't know if any of you have watched X-Men or Star Trek. You know, they have the pin. Maybe you could just talk to the pin, and the pin will talk to the person. All
2: Yeah.
0: right, thank you very much.
1: You're welcome.
0: And Ajahn Eka-chai here.
3: Actually, demand and supply should go along well, but nowadays it's not perfect match anymore, right? I think that the invention that in Thailand and our neighboring countries should must have right now is the hybrid engine, maybe for our cars. And as we know that our government want the Thai people have their own car, right? It's not go along well because there are a huge amount of car, but energy is very less, right? And hybrid engine normally composed of the electricity and gas, right? That means if you run out of gas in the engine, you can switch to the electricity mode. But I think that if we can invent this, it's going to be okay for today. Electricity and carbon dioxide. Because as we know that we have the inhale oxygen and exhale carbon dioxide, right? Carbon dioxide, we should recycle carbon dioxide which we exhale to be alternative energy instead of using oil. I think it should be more productive and beg from the God and from the paradise to to give us the like this person. Thank you.
0: All right, thank you. Yes, creating a new kind of hybrid car or a hybrid vehicle. There are many cars here, and people who can't afford cars here in Thailand would like their own car. And as we know, with Bangkok traffic, it's sometimes very impossible to even breathe next to traffic, right? Because of all the fumes and the combustion. So to have a cleaner city also, and using the carbon dioxide that's produced as a form of energy, you're saying. We need a genius or a group, a team of geniuses to collaborate and work on this. All right, thank you, sir. All right, anyone, how about in Nong Khai?
4: Good morning.
0: Good morning.
4: I think the invention is needed in Thailand is something that make our product have more have higher quality. Maybe amazing fertilizers for agricultural product. It can make our life better and it's easier, and the farmer will be happy too. Thank you.
0: Thank you. Right. And another an I guess you said amazing, an amazing fertilizer. Not sure yet what that is, but the idea is there, right? If we continue developing perhaps a safe fertilizer, safe for us to eat, safe for the animals, safe for the plants, safe for the soil, right? Since Thailand is very strong in agriculture, and it depends on the country depends on agriculture for the economy. Right, excellent. And Hua Hin?
2: Our invention for Hua Hin is the same, the teacher from Bangkok, but we call my invention is translation box. Yes, we have to bring it all time when we see or when we meet some foreigner from the other country from ASEAN. Some people cannot use English, or some people cannot understand English. But sometimes when we want me to help, we act or we role play something. But I don't understand. If we have the translation box, they said, and the translation box is translate in Thai, and I understand. I can help them. Okay, thank you.
0: Oh, thank you. Okay, instead of translation pin or button, we have a translation box, and we could even go into a translation app. You know, most people have their smartphones, maybe some kind of application rather than just a dictionary or translator. App developers out there, are you listening?
5: Can I have more idea from our team?
0: Of course.
5: Hello. So we would like to get a low-cost, high-speed train that can travel around ASEAN country. Even we can buy, we can travel by plane, but sometimes because of air ticket is so high for us. So we need like a very low cost but high speed train. And the more benefit, because traveling on the plane you cannot see the beautiful scenery in our ASEAN country, and you cannot drop off or stop by. But if you take the train, you can stop by or drop off any city or country that you would like to visit, and you can see the beautiful scenery of our ASEAN community. Thank you.
0: Thank you. Low-cost, high-speed train. Okay, so Ministry of Transportation, I hope you are listening.
5: Right.
0: Yes, it's that is quite a feat, right? F-E-A-T. That's quite a big challenge to

0: all the countries. That's actually a peak collaboration among ASEAN,
1: right,
0: to be able to travel very easily.
1: Right.
0: But that is an ideal that we would like to see in the future.
1: You.
0: Right. Connected physically through train tracks. Right. All right.
2: ค่ะก็ได้ invention มามากมายนะคะที่มีซ้ำกันก็คือ translator หรือว่า translation button translation pin translation box นะคะแล้วก็อาจารย์เชก็แนะนำ translation app 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encourage people, Thai people, to improve their English.
0: Right.
2: So there should not be English language translation in the box. ค่ะแล้วก็ยังมีเรื่อง fertilizer อีกนะคะแล้วก็ low cost high speed train ค่ะ
0: Thank you. So.Now we're going into thinking about creativity and what other people say about it. And here's quite a long quote that I can say. I can just say it out loud for those who can't see it very well on the slide. It's said by Robert Sternberg of Tufts University in Massachusetts. Successful individuals are those who have creative skills to produce a vision for how they intend to make the world a better place for everyone.Analytical intellectual skills to assess their vision and those of others. Practical intellectual skills to carry out their vision and persuade people of its value. And wisdom to ensure that their vision is not a selfish one. So thinking about this quotation, or what he said that's quoted,Why are creative thinking skills important for the ASEAN community? This is called a popcorn question, meaning anyone can pop up and say their answer or whatever they think from any site, whatever you're thinking now.
2: ค่ะจากโค้ดนี้นะคะคำถามก็คือว่าทำไม creative thinking ถึงได้มีความทักษะ creative thinking skill นะคะถึงได้มีความสำคัญใน ASEAN community ค่ะ
0: Okay so for this popcorn question who would like to pop up and share what they think about creative skills in the ASEAN community
3: Okay because weare going to be ASEAN citizen in the future. So we have to think something that to create that, to show that we care our myth of ASEAN and we share something together to be one community in the future.
0: Right. Thank you. A lot of that is the collaboration, right? We talked about it just a few minutes ago.When a lot of people work together, a lot more ideas are born, right? Because everyone, you put your heads together, and something could be created new and unique out of it, or something different, right? So in that sense, the collaboration can produce creativity, or can then increase creativity, or make it stronger. And remember, the idea of being creative is to push boundaries, to take risks. It's not just thinking out of the box, it's jumping out of the box and not being afraid of what will happen because you have to be responsible for what will happen. And you will then work with what you can to make sure that your vision will follow through.And this quotation was talking about vision, right? Not just sight, but future vision, right? So it's creating the vision because you have a certain goal. And then assessing that vision, which means to think about, is this a good thing or a bad thing, right? What's

0: good about it, what's bad about it. Let's change it a bit. And then you have to then carry out or apply this vision. And so that way you can get other people also to work with you. And then ensure this vision, which means you want people to be able to benefit from it too. And it's not just you who benefits, but those around you. And that would be the ASEAN community members. So it's a matter of creating something, then working with other people, right? So in that sense, it's about taking risks. It's about analyzing the risks. It's about dealing with the risks. So with that in mind, we're going to watch a video from Dr. Marti Anderson. She made a video for us about creativity. While you're listening, I'd like you to listen carefully and think about the main points that she's making. And please do share what you learned from Dr. Marti's short speech.
1: Dr. Marti Anderson, เป็นคลิปวิดีโอนะคะซึ่งอาจารย์ได้พูดถึง creativity นะคะให้เรานะคะก็ชมแล้วก็ลองโน้ตดูนะคะว่า main point ที่อาจารย์มาที่พูดถึงนั้นคืออะไรคะ
2: สวัสดีค่ะ and hello dear colleagues and friends in Bangkok and Hua Hin and wherever else you're calling in from today it's a pleasure to be here I'mContacting you from Vermont in the United States, where it's a beautiful summer day, and I'm here on a leave visiting family and friends. Ajahn Naraporn and Ajahn Shea asked if I could come to you via this medium of a short video clip to talk a little bit about the five C's in your work as teachers, but in particular to focus on creativity and creative thinking. And I'm delighted to try to address that question, and I've just got a few minutes in which to put out some thoughts for you.As you move on to the next of the five C's. Creativity is probably one of those words that intimidates us probably too much because I think oftentimes we think about people creative and they're not us. You know, my brother's a great photographer, my uncle's an artist, or else we think about those people who have really produced amazing works of art, music,architecture, what have you, and we think about those as being the creative people or the creative thinkers of our time. And what's also interesting, of course, is that the people I might come up with as being very creative, how I might term that, would be different from the ones that you as Thais would think of as being the most creative. So we come up with a little bit of a struggle even when we deal with that word because it's kind of loaded and we've got ideas about what it means.And then we consider the truth of the upcoming ASEAN 2015, where Thailand is joining 9 other countries to become part of this larger consortium that includes all of these diverse people from around parts of Asia. And when we think about, okay, what is creativity going to mean as Thailand joins the ASEAN community? And for you as teachers,What is it going to mean? In previous sessions, we've talked quite a lot about what it's going to mean for Thailand to become part of ASEAN. And because you're English teachers, oftentimes we focused on the fact that English is going to be the language of ASEAN. So Thailand needs to catch up. We've talked about that.Singapore and Malaysia, everybody fears they're going to have a jump start economically and in terms of job opportunities because they have a stronger history of English as a language. But Thailand is moving forward. You are working very hard. You as teachers of English are working hard and with your students and through the benefits provided by the Distance Learning Foundation, you have a lot to offer now in that realm.But what does this all mean when we think about the topic of creativity? If creativity is not about being a great artist or being the most interesting architect, then what does it mean when we're thinking about being teachers? One of the things that I encourage you to think about, and when I'm done talking, I'm sure Ajahn Shea will have you work in small groups or something. You can talk

0: about who are the most creative people that you know. And as you think in your own life, it might be one of your aunties who always was able somehow to put beautiful meals on the table, even though there weren't a lot of resources in the family. Or you might think about one of your children who perhaps doesn't do particularly well at school, but boy, does he have good ideas about how to fix the engine in your car or how to make things happen that might not otherwise occur. So we have to think about creativity as anything that's bringing innovation, new thought, and curiosity to bear on whatever the situation may be. I think about the recent floods. I mean, they're getting to be a little bit ancient history now, I guess, 2 years ago almost. But think about how people had to come together and formulate new ways of making things happen. Think about the pictures you saw in the Bangkok Post or on the news of people strapping together a bunch of styrofoam to float provisions through water in order to get to an elderly person in a building that didn't have any provisions. Think about how soy dogs and cats rescued all of those poor animals that were stranded through using a whole range of creative tools and techniques. Think of the tsunami that occurred several years ago now and how Thais down in the south really came together to solve problems in new and innovative ways. So think about how for ASEAN 2015, creativity is really about solving problems in new ways and doing things differently and bringing your particular Thai skills and skill set to bear in the whole region. Because Thais have things that they know how to do that nobody else does, and ways of operating in the world that are unique to you. And in order to participate in this broader community, it'll be important for you to think about your own creativity. And remember, it's not just something that you do by yourself. Oftentimes, creativity is not the solo artist in a studio by himself or herself. It's really what happens collaboratively with other people. I just want to give you one example before I close off. I've met one of my young colleagues in Bangkok is a young man named Amaret Charanpon, and he is really a force to be reckoned with. He went to high school at Rumrudi. He went to college at Thammasat. He speaks English beautifully, and he doesn't know how that happened because he's never been to an English-speaking country in his life. But he has opened a number of innovative things in Bangkok, including a social business space where if you're a young entrepreneur who has got a good idea and you want to get going, AIM, which is what he calls himself, can help you by offering a weekend spot where you can bring your idea and collaborate with other like-minded young or old entrepreneurs. There's an entrepreneurship and a creativity in Thailand that surpasses anything I've seen perhaps anywhere else in the world. So I say, study it, go for it, and bring your best selves to bear in ASEAN 2015. Thank you so much. Khap Khun Kha, Sawadee Kha.
1: Yes, thank you, Ajahn, Dr. Marty, for your wise words. So what are some of her main points that struck you that were new to you or something that you knew but now, yes, I agree completely? What are some things that you agree with or things that you disagree with and would like to share? Again, another popcorn question. Some important things you'd like to highlight. Yes, here in Bangkok.
2: Yes. I like some point of her because the point that how people comes together to solve the problem in a new way. Mm-hmm. I like this point.
1: Right. Exactly. Creativity is not just also about creating something new, but there's a purpose, which is also what we have been talking about since the beginning of the session. It's for a practical purpose, and a lot of this is to solve a problem, to find some kind of solution to something that is needed, right? For example, with the inventions for Thailand, what is it that we need to help others? So yes, to solve a problem. Other points that

0: that struck you, that you thought were amazing, and or that you thought, hey, I thought that too. Well, while you're thinking about that, you are going to go into groups, but for a very short time. And I want you to think of someone that you know in your family, or even could be yourself, who you think is creative, and in what way is this person creative? I want you to think about the creativity that found you, the people that you know that you didn't think were creative, but now with Dr. Marty's speech, actually are creative. Or think of organizations here in Thailand that exemplify this creativity, this critical thinking that helps solve problems in society, or even a product. Okay, so it says 2 minutes, but I think we can make this 1 minute, right? Mm-hmm. I think we can make this 1 minute.
1: ค่ะหลังจากฟังท่านอาจารย์มาร์ตี้นะคะก็อาจารย์เชก็อยากจะให้อาจารย์ลองคิดดูนะคะว่าที่อาจารย์มาจี้พูดนะคะว่า creativity 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
0: โอเค so that quick minute was quite quick so any site can share turn on their microphone or say hey I have an example of someone I know or an organization or product
2: Okay.
0: Yes.
2: I think of, it's my friend idea about the king, our king.
0: Yes.
2: And he think about sufficiency economy. It's our like advantage to stay together in ASEAN. Right. If we are in sufficiency economy,to lead our lives.
0: Right, right.
2: Thank you.
0: Thank you. Right, the ultimate example for Thais, right? King Phumipon, right? The idea that you have to be sufficient and responsible, but also help each other in that way too. And in a way, it's autonomy, right? Being able to support yourself as well, and being wise about with what you have, right? Okay. Anyone else?Popcorn.
3: Mm-hmm.
0: Yes.
3: I just seen her this morning. I really don't know her name. Before I came to join the conference, I dropped the bus at the opposite the TOT Public Comedy Limited, and I have my breakfast, the rice porridge, along the way, and at that time the.Opposite me is the mother, young mother, and young children. They are eating porridge together. And why I was eating, mother blame her child. Don't be naughty. Don't be naughty. And why she was blaming her child? She taught her child.At the same time, at that time, a boy. He is drinking a milk, a milk carton, and actually, right. Of course, they match both language, Thai language and English language. Mother forced him to pronounce the brand. The brand is as foremost, right?
0: Foremost.
3: And.If you are naughty, okay, I don't punish you, but you have to spell foremost for me right now. Okay, so the child, that boy is scared her mother. So F-O-R-M-O-S and

0: Elsie, how pronounce my mom, please forgive me, don't be angry with me, tell me please, I beg you. Yeah, it's really lovely. Yeah, it's really lovely. And yeah, for sure, mother is mother, so must apologize her child, must excuse her child. The final letter is T, okay? It's very lovely atmosphere that I can experience this morning. It's very interesting that is just like a curriculum in family. Yeah, thank you.
1: Thank you. Mother is a first teacher, right? Okay. You must eat your food and learn how to spell this using English, right? All right. Helping her son out. Oh, thank you. A creative punishment, Ajahn Narapon is saying, right? And I'm sure she probably would still let him eat it. He wouldn't really get in trouble, right? But it's a way to get her child to do something, but in a more creative way. Yes, thank you. Any other? Yes.
2: I was thinking about a kind of food supplement, a natural food supplement that was, I was able to, I tried this one, very effective. It's like made of 12 kinds of fruits and vegetables, very natural, put inside in a capsule. And what makes me very interesting about this kind of food supplement is the capsule itself is made of natural food, unlike the other kind of capsule, which is very synthetic. When it went into your stomach, it will not be melted very easily. But this kind of capsule is made of a natural thing, and it will be melted only around 5 minutes, just like that. And most of us, we would like to eat every kind of food every day, but unfortunately we're not able to do that, right? So this kind of medicine was invented for people, for us to take every day, because just like that we are very busy of our work, so we're not able to eat this many kind of food. So this kind of capsule, when we take it, it's like we all ate this kind of the 12 fruits.
1: Right.
2: So I'm very much interested with this. And one thing more before I finish, this with included with spirulina. I think every one of us familiar with the spirulina. And spirulina provides protein 65 to 70% more than the beef that we eat.
1: Right.
2: So it's very good for both vegetarian and meat-eating people.
1: Right.
2: Okay.
1: All right.
2: Okay, thank you.
1: Thank you. Thank you, sir. Right, for the busy Bangkokians or busy Thais in other provinces, when you have no time or no time to travel to eat different fruits, you can have the supplement, right? Some people might not want it. They want the fruit, but for those who want to supplement the fruits, yes, we have someone here to say.
3: I want to share about teaching style in my school, in my son's school. As you know, last weekend, like Mother's Day, my son's teacher integrated about technique to teach my son. Children. Students have to make like a flower to their mom, but as you know, my son is in high school. They don't want to give some flower to mother, their child. But teacher indicate that they make them, and if you give them to your mom, you will take a photo and integrate technology to student that take a photo, then upload to the Facebook. And that day, everybody upload in Facebook. I think this is a creative thinking, creative teaching, because they want a more score. So everybody upload in Facebook. Okay, I like that style, that teaching style.
1: Yes. Yeah. Yes, that's thinking about what students are familiar with and what they respond to, what they like, because they're not into the traditional, maybe handing in work, but I'm a digital person now. Please, let me post on Facebook. Same thing with my students. When I contact them on our Facebook page, they respond much quicker than on a piece of paper or email. All right. Thank you, right, the creative teacher. So we have to move on a bit here. And thinking about what Dr. Marty said about solving problems, let's think of something realistic. And we're going to skip to this activity about making connections with creativity, critical thinking, collaboration, and culture, which is what actually we've been doing since the beginning of the session. So think of technology issues in your classrooms, in your school. Or you could think of just your classroom. What are some of the issues or problems that your classroom has with technology? You have a handout with this in your slides. There are a bunch of boxes, several boxes, or a chart, and it's the first box there. I would like you to list some of these issues or problems. And then afterward, think about what are the causes of these problems. Why do these issues or problems exist? Okay, so go to the first box first, and maybe just one or two issues, and then the causes for those issues. Technology issues, just technology. About a minute and a half, perhaps. Up to 2 minutes. Okay, so we could show this in the visualizer for those in the TV audience. Okay, so this is how it looks like. Obviously, I created this box. It could have been done a different way, but I like charts. So the first box up there, problems and their causes, and on the right, you can list them down. If you have a lot of problems or issues, maybe just pick one and the cause. You could skip ahead to the solution if you want as well, but right now we're just focusing on the first box. So about 2 minutes.
4: ค่ะสำหรับกิจกรรมนี้นะคะมีชีทให้ดูนะคะอาจารย์เชียร์อยากให้ท่านอาจารย์นะคะลองนึกถึงว่าเทคโนโลยีที่เรามีอยู่ใช้ในห้องเรียนของเราเนี่ยมีอะไรเราก็มีปัญหาอะไรลองนึกถึงสักหนึ่งอย่างเท่านั้นปัญหาสักหนึ่งอย่างแล้วก็นึกถึงทางแก้นะคะปัญหาและสาเหตุของปัญหานะคะอยู่ในบ็อกซ์แรกของ handout ใช่ไหมคะแล้วก็บ็อกซ์ที่สองก็คือวิธีทางแก้ solution ค่ะ
1: If you can't think of a solution yet, it's okay. Just problems first and their causes.
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0: All right. So let's start with Hua Hin this time, followed by Nong Khai and in Bangkok. We'll just have one example from each site, or one issue or problem that you think is the most important. All right, so Hua Hin, do you have a problem to share, a technology issue in your classrooms? Shall we get back to you? We'll get back to you, and we'll then go to Nong Khai. Nong Khai, what kinds of technology issues do you have in your classrooms?
1: Good morning.
0: Good morning.
1: Yes. I think about my problem in my school about projector, because in my school we set up a projector in every class, and then students they not aware or don't care about instruction in about and when they

0: use projector. Then this is the big problem in my school. Then when my solutions, I think we will skip instruction to students and give them about knowledge and understand about them. Yes. Thank you.
1: Okay, thank you. So the projectors in your school are not working properly? Is that what it is?
0: Yes.
1: Okay, and the reason is because the students don't know how to use it, so they might misuse it and break it. And so your solution is to teach them to use it properly. Also, they'll probably respect it more. All right, thank you. Thank you very much. And shall we go back to Hua Hin? Some technology issues in your classrooms? I guess we have no problems whatsoever.
2: As I'm saying, it's not my problem, but I heard from like my friend. They say that the big problem of her school is like a low speed internet at school. Mm. So sometimes when we assign the class, when we teach in the class using the internet, so we cannot charge on it.
1: Mm-hmm.
2: So because it doesn't work at that time.
1: Okay.
2: Yep.
1: All right. And that can cause a lot of more problems, right?
2: Right.
1: If you have a low speed internet. Right. And have you discussed any solutions to that or not yet?
2: Not yet, but sometimes we prepare. For me, sometimes I just download and just save in my flash drive and just use the computer instead of using the internet at that time. So we just like a second, we have a second plan. Right. Mm. If the internet doesn't work, I can use like my file for my flash drive, or sometimes I just print out a picture if I need a picture, just in case that it doesn't work, so I can show a picture instead of using internet at that time.
1: Right. Plan
2: Thank
1: B.
2: Thank you.
1: Right. When plan A doesn't work, we have plan B and plan C. And then plan D will just have to come out of nowhere. Okay, thank you very much. How about here in Bangkok, some technology issues? Yes.
3: The same problem at Hua Hin, but sometimes I use PowerPoint to teach in my lessons. And of course, some part must contain the web link, probably from YouTube, and that day is very unfortunate for me. I teach just like I didn't prepare anything. I didn't prepare something of second plan as she prepare. I have to teach that spontaneously. High speed internet is very low. This is the main problem. And the cause, I think that's from weather. For example, rain, storm, and this is the difficult to predict magnet field. Magnet field is the main factor for the Wi-Fi internet, wireless internet. And the possible solution to some problem, I have my own tablet. Yes, so sometimes I have to invest. I open and spare Wi-Fi internet from my tablet and can tune with the PC at the podium in my classroom. And for the tentative active plan is doesn't work, I assign them the related web link and the student can open anytime they want to explore later. Thank you.
1: Excellent, thank you. You went through all the boxes in the chart. Excellent. So similar to the problem in Hua Hin, right, a low Wi-Fi connection, possibly because it's just not a good connection where you are in your school, or exactly right now is the rainy season. Sometimes my students complain they didn't have connection in their dorm, right? And it happens to me in my classrooms as well. And a solution with Hua Hin, with plan B, print something out, have it in your flash drive. And for some of you, I like what you said, Ajahn Ekachai, you invest in something because you care about the lesson, you care about what you're teaching your students, and you have your own tablet. Some teachers who might not be able to get a tablet, again, they can have other means or resources. And your action plan for that, telling your students to explore this link on their own later, right? And an important point that you mentioned is the spontaneity, the creative teachers, where we have to just make do

with what we have and think on our feet. Oh, okay, that can't happen. What else do we need to do? Right? Being creative on the spot. All right. So, moving through this quite quickly, the reason for this activity is for us to think about what we would have our students do with a realistic problem. If this were

0: possible solutions for this technology issue, this problem, what do your students need to do to work together in order to solve this problem, or come up with something, come up with something new, something creative, right, to deal with the problem? So this is something that we have to think about, right? For example, if this were a real problem, and it seems like it is, instead of the, besides the extra handouts or having your tablet, your students can also maybe write a proposal together and send it to the administration in the school and say, we have been having these problems for a long time now. Is it possible we can change our classroom? Or is it possible we have a different connector instead of TrueMove, you know, a different company to work with us? You know, so actually taking this outside the classroom. Instead of working with the problems in the classroom, the students work together to go outside and actually solve the problem. That's applying the critical thinking, evaluating the problem, seeing what we can do to solve it, and creativity, right? The how-to part. How can we work together? How can we collaborate to find a new solution to this problem?
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0: Thank you. So this technology issues in the classroom, this part, this activity is just for you to think about what are some projects that I can work with my students. Perhaps you're working on something now or something that you can work with in the future. And last session I did talk about this final project. So I'm going to mention it again with a few more guidelines. This final project is project-based learning with your students using the 5 C's. And we're going through them one by one and also then combining all of them with each session. So in preparation for the ASEAN community, your task is to prepare this project. It could be a real project that you are doing, or it could be a project that is not yet in place, but it's something that you can do with your students, that it is realistic and possible. So you have another handout, and it's just for you to look at. You don't have to use it right now or fill it out. You don't have to complete it right away. But it does go through step by step how to plan for this project, right? What is your overall goal, your overarching goal for this project with your students? And of course, your goal is to present this project that integrates the 5 C's that we are discussing and their role in the ASEAN community, right? That's the ultimate goal, but maybe you have another goal as well. Besides the goal, you also have underneath that objectives. Goal is a bit different from objectives. Goal is more overarching, right? Objectives are more specific. And underneath the objectives would be the strategies, the how-tos to reach those objectives. So we are familiar, I'm sure, with the SMART goals, right? Specific, measurable, actionable, realistic, and timed. So this project that you're going to present to us in the last session on September 27th, they should have these characteristics. It's a specific kind of project. It's measurable. It's actionable. Students can actually do this. It's realistic. And there's a time here. How long will it take? Will this be a whole semester? Will it just be a few weeks, right? So use this handout to help you think and brainstorm what kind of project

0: สวัสดีค่ะขอต้อนรับเข้าสู่การอบรมครูผู้สอนภาษาอังกฤษผ่านวิธีการประชุมทางไกลโดยมูลนิธิการศึกษาทางไกลผ่านดาวเทียมร่วมกับสถานทูตสหรัฐอเมริกาประจำประเทศไทยและบริษัท TOD จำกัดมหาชน Welcome you all to the English Language Teacher Training via video conference organized by the Distance Learning Foundation, the American Embassy Bangkok, and TOT Public Company Limited. And this is session 4 entitled Communication. We have 6 sessions under the theme Preparing Our Students for the ASEAN Community with the 5 C's. And our guest lecturer for this session is Ajahn Charan Sanchez. Please welcome Ajahn Charan Sanchez.
1: Thank you, Ajahn. Hello. Good morning, everyone. Sawadika. How are you all doing? I see some smiles, ready faces. So we are here on our fourth session called Communication. It's the fifth C. And we've been talking about these C's forever, haven't we? But in a way that is promising, in a way that will help our students become better English speakers in Thailand and when they travel and when they meet foreigners, when they talk with each other. So, since this session is about communication, I hope that teachers here in Bangkok, in Hua Hin, and in Nong Khai, I hope you do communicate your ideas and engage with everybody. And of course, for the TV audience, I hope you communicate with others what you've learned today. So let's get started. Here are the goals for this session. We're going to review creative thinking, which is what we did in session 3. Some key concepts that we learned and that we discussed, and how that relates to 21st century learning and the ASEAN community. Then it's going to be followed by our exploration of communication, the fifth C. Then lastly, as you can see there, you're going to share or show a class activity that's applying the characteristics of effective communication. So I hope you're ready to come up here, or you can do it from your seat, and share an activity with us, okay? And we will be your students. So first one, to wake you all up, draw something that includes this shape. Draw anything, but you have to use this shape. I'll give you all 2 minutes, and then we'll go to Bangkok, Hua Hin, and Nong Khai, and then you can show what you drew that includes that shape.
2: Does it have to be in this position?
1: It doesn't have to be in that position. It could be any position as long as it's that shape.
0: ค่ะกิจกรรมแรกนะคะก็อาจารย์เชให้อาจารย์ลองวาดภาพนะคะอะไรก็ไ